0: 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So a 64-win regular season gives way to domination in rounds 1 and 2 of the playoffs. Sweeps of both Phoenix and the Lakers. Injury marred throughout. Back through the regular season. Not an excuse, but it is a reality that the Thunder ultimately, to me, had to deal with. Because they were third in player games lost to injury. Despite that, persevered with their extraordinary depth, their connectivity, outstanding coaching, bringing it together at pivotal moments in the season to, for a third straight year, be the one seed in the West. That's an extraordinary accomplishment. Again, led the league in defensive rating. Again, led the league in net rating. Fifth in offensive rating. So just an historic season. 64 wins, 18 losses, rarely achieved in the NBA. And this postseason began despite the injury issues that lingered around, ultimately around A.J. Mitchell, to dominate both the Suns and the Lakers, set themselves up well with home court advantage for the Western Conference Final, and they ran into Victor Wembanyama and a San Antonio Spurs team's very hungry, very talented, very athletic, really geared defensively to, I think, get after OKC, and they did a really good job of that, winning the series in seven after being down 2-1 and 3-2. And yes, there is a lot of consternation looking back to game six. There's no doubt about that. A loss, 111-103, a game on their home floor in which the Thunder, without Mitchell and J-Dub, really allowed the Pacers, or the Pacers came in and kind of took the pace of play. They took the lead role as they led the vast majority of the game, jumped on top by 14 in the first quarter. Thunder battled back, led by four late in the second. I thought that late second quarter stretch was critical to the outcome of the game. The Thunder were up by four, but the Spurs closed the half 7-0 to take a three-point lead themselves. And then probably the play that we'll most remember in game seven was down six and a half to play, momentum turning, the building on its ear as it was much of the night, Loud City extraordinary as it always is. I Heart steal at midcourt. Looks like a dunk or a definite basket, as the Thunder not only had him with a bit of an angle on Luke Kornet, it looked like, but they had numbers. They had a trailer he could have dropped it off to for a layup or a dunk, but he challenged Kornet. Kornet blocked the shot. So two are negated there. And then the other way, the Spurs grind out a half-court set. Stephon Castle makes a shot, and instead of being down four, Thunder down eight, and they really never recovered from there to seriously challenge. But that's the final game. I think there's a lot to view in retrospect on this season. We saw extraordinary emergence in A.J. Mitchell's game and Chet Holmgren's game in the regular season. Cason Wallace's game. The addition of Jared McCain brought an element to this team that's exciting looking to the future. Now, as we look at the immediate, this team has player options on three different guys. Lou Dort, Isaiah Hartenstein, Kenrich Williams. They've got the draft coming up on June 23rd and 24th. With the numbers 12 and 17 first-round picks, number 37 pick in the second round, then Summer League in Vegas, July 4th, 6th, and 7th. Then they move on to Vegas, where they'll compete from July 9th to the 19th before they're moving towards getting back to Oklahoma City for the 26-27 season. But let's reflect a season in which Shai Gilgeous-Alexander wins back-to-back MVPs, one of 14 all-time to do it, one of five guards all-time to do it. He of four consecutive seasons at 30-plus points scored, 50-plus percent shooting. It's remarkable. It is the stuff of legend. Also won Clutch Player of the Year this season. As for All-Stars, two of those. Shai for a fourth straight year. Chet Holmgren for the first time. Chet also a first-team All-Defensive selection, a third-team All-NBA pick, and Cason Wallace, richly deserving, led the league in steals and deflections, became a second-team All-Defensive player. Let's hear now from the guys, from the Thunder's head coach as well, Mark Daigneault, on the season past, on the reflection, on what they're left with in the aftermath of the Game 7 loss to the Spurs. The Spurs move on as Western Conference title holders and take on the Knicks now in the NBA Finals in a series that begins on Wednesday in San Antonio. Here's Daigneault on the fact that there are two things that he's left with One, a whole lot of pride. The other, disappointment.
1: You know, like I said last night, I think you can be simultaneously disappointed and also proud of, you know, the path that took us to the point where we could be disappointed. I think here's what happens. If you get too focused on the way the season ends, you can dilute the importance of all the things that lead up to that, from, you know, the summer work to training camp to the regular season, the start of the regular season, the middle, the end, and then the playoff run. I think in a weird way, if you get too focused on just the last game or the last series, you can start to take those things for granted, and those are the things that position you to be able to play in those games. And so we're incredibly proud of the season and the accomplishments of the season. It's not to be taken lightly when you start to rattle off the things that the team did. And we can still be incredibly disappointed today. Both things can be true.
0: And to get to that level of neutrality, in order to view it in that sort of logical way, which Mark's dead on, and Mark never wavers in his own neutrality and his ability to stay grounded in an extraordinary way. And I think that's a superpower and a power this team has that sort of emanates from its head coach. I think for fans, that's a little more difficult. And I know it will wear off. I know for me, it will wear off as well. But reflection shows an amazing season for this team. And I think the win of it all in 24-25, I think established the bar at an extraordinarily high level. And this team came close, but fell one win short of getting back to the NBA Finals. Yet and still, 391 player games lost to injury, third highest in basketball. The head coach reflects and says it was an incredible season.
1: Yeah, I mean, we lost a lot of games to injuries this year, you know, and that's part of when I say, you know, you can be disappointed and like for us to position ourselves to be playing home court advantage throughout the playoffs, to get to the Western Conference Finals, to have the net rating we had, to have the record we had, while absorbing that is a great credit to the depth of the team, the cohesiveness of the team's ability to problem solve and adapt on the fly. So, I mean, missing him, I've said this all along, it impacts your ceiling. Missing A.J. Mitchell impacts your ceiling. But we were able to maintain a really high floor. We're proud of that. That's a huge accomplishment for the season. That'll pay dividends forward, you know, for us moving forward. And it paid dividends for us this year. But, you know, I'm excited about a healthy, you know, Jalen Williams. And, you know, we missed Holmgren the year before for a lot. You know, I'm excited about a healthy team and what that could look like moving forward. So that becomes the priority, especially with him. Obviously, it was a tough year for him, and we need to do everything we can to get him to full form, and he does too. And I just want to say, you know, like I gave the guy a ton of credit. He played the entire playoff run last year, you know, with a ligament tear in his wrist that no one knew about. You know, the minute we lost a game, you know, the sky falls on a guy like that. Didn't make one excuse, helped us win a championship. And then came back this year, had the surgery, didn't start the season, and then he had the hamstring stuff. I mean, he's had a very, very tough calendar year, but he stayed inside the team. He stayed competitive, you know, and we got his back as he, you know, moves through this and gets himself back to 100%.
0: Yeah, you think about it. I mean, J-Dub was an all-star, all-defensive selection, a third-team all-NBA selection, and he missed. Let's say what he played. He played 38 of 96 games. Because you look at the 82 regular season games, and there were 14 additional, actually 15 additional playoff games. So 97 games in which he played 38. That's tough. It's tough on his psyche. We'll hear from him a little bit later on this hour. It's tough on this team because of the extraordinary player he is. And SGA's got an incredible comment on J-Dub coming up as well. So stay tuned for that. Here's Mark on the respect and admiration he has for this team and the way this team goes about its business.
1: I mean, the thing I always go back to with that is, like, there's what you do, which is how you perform and how the team performs, and then there's how you do it. That's always the thing that I marvel at with this team is, like, professionalism, commitment to craft, competitiveness, team orientation, the emotional ability to stay grounded in the highs and the lows. All those things are really hard to do. and are not to be taken for granted. And this team has normalized those things. And, you know, the minute you notice that is when they start to slip. But you, it's almost to the point where you can take those things for granted with this team. And that's a credit to the guys and what they've built. And so, yeah, I mean, I have unbelievable respect and admiration for the guys.
0: Well, and he really is the genesis of it. Honestly, when he became head coach of the Oklahoma City Thunder 6 seasons back, it was at the pivot point. Mark brought a calmness, a disposition that this team exemplifies. The whole 0-0 mentality comes from him. And the point at which this team decided it was time to move on from iterations past that were highly successful. And he's been a driving force. And there's no doubting that. And every guy on the team will tell you that. But that example's been followed through on by so many in the locker room, and it's a standard operating practice. It's incredibly impressive and a big part of the reason this team is as high-level successful as they are. Here's Mark on a more practical aspect as he reflects on the season. How does he get Chet Holmgren in the aftermath of what went on in the Western Conference Finals in better positions to be successful in whatever the matchups might be, whether it's the Spurs or whomever else?
1: Well, I think if I had a great answer for that, I would have been able to do it like yesterday, you know? So some of that is just a reflection point, you know, like I don't necessarily have an answer for that right now. But that's the lens through which I'm going to look at it in the summer, not only with him, but like with the whole team, with any player, you know, any player that, is, you know, not able to, perform to what they're capable of in a given game or moment. And there's multiple players all the time going through that. You know, I'm always going to look in the mirror on that. And so I'll do that in this case. And if the team takes pride in the environment you create around the player and the player takes individual responsibility and everybody's kind of looking internally, that's when the magic happens in terms of guys being able to grow through those things and the team being able to absorb those things. And that's what we've done for a long time, you know, and but that never ends. You know, there's it's competition. There's always going to be the next adversity, the next challenge.
0: Indeed. And here's Mark on SGA, who, if there's an extension of him on this team, it is Shai Gilgeous-Alexander.
1: Yeah, he's a brilliant player. And I've said this many times. I just said it about the team. There's what you do, and what he does is he scores 31 a game efficiently, and he, you know, is a great playmaker. He plays both ends of the floor. He's a great on-court leader. He delivers under pressure. You know, that's what he does. That's why he won MVP. His team wins. But it's how he does it that is most impressive to me. The way he operates, the consistency with which he operates, the responsibility he takes for his performance, the way he invests back into the team, the dignity he treats everybody with, the class he displays in all situations, that's what is remarkable to me about him and what I appreciate most about him.
0: It is disgraceful to me, the narrative that's been painted around Shai. It ultimately will stabilize itself, I guarantee it. He just is too good an ambassador of basketball in general, too good a human being, and to not recognize the grace in what he brings nightly is a travesty. And I would hope the course corrects itself. I believe that it will over time, because the buildup, not indicative of a lot of the junk that's out there right now, and Shai's game really hasn't changed. All great scorers get to the free throw line. All great scorers understand the rules in which they're playing, and they find ways to manipulate those rules to maximize their potential, to maximize opportunities they can create for themselves and their teammates. That's an art form. That's a gift. That's an extraordinary talent. And Shai to be minimized and diminished for it, to me, is completely ludicrous. One more from Daigneault. And Shai talked about Daigneault on Exit Interview Day on Sunday, the day after the Thunder season ended. Went on for 3 minutes. I mean, you're talking about the Mutual Admiration Society. Man, it is thick between those two, and it's great to see. All right, here's Mark on his perception of his job as a head coach of a team of this ilk.
1: Oh, yeah. I mean, that's your job. You know, the job of the coach is to make sure that the whole is better than the sum of the parts, that the team is better because you're coaching it. And any second that any individual player or the team is short of that, you know, the first place I look is in the mirror.
0: And with that, he reflects on, yes, and there's a whole lot of spotlight on Chet's rough Game 7 and Chet's under the level at which he was performing offensively, especially against San Antonio. Now, you know the Spurs are trying to take him out of things. You know the Spurs were, yes, first of all, focused on Shea, as every team is, but without Dub and without A.J. Mitchell, without some of the other parts the Thunder had at their disposal during the regular season, Chet became a focal point. And as a result of that, we saw his numbers diminish. In Game 7, not good. 1 of 2 shooting, scored 4 points, had 4 rebounds, had a couple of blocks. By his standard, an all-star, an all-NBA player, a first-team all-defender, those are not the numbers that he aspires to without question. But I think what Mark is saying is maximizing each of the parts. So the sum is far greater than any of the individual parts themselves is what he is always focused on. And that's a tremendous outlook. That's an outlook that is what makes him one of the truly great head coaches in the NBA. Speaking of great, here's Shea talking about how proud he is of this team coming through the adversities they did this season to come close to getting back to the NBA Finals.
2: We never made excuses, like, first and foremost. We never used that as a crutch. Like, it's something you can't control and something every team goes through. Maybe not on the same level, but it's also just the cards we were dealt. Like, there's nothing else we could do besides go out there and, like, just compete. Still play the same brand of basketball. Thankfully, we have a deep roster full of talented guys, so, like, we could still get the job done to a certain degree without missing key pieces. We were who we were, like, regardless of guys being out, like, we're still a team full of competitors, guys that want to win basketball games at the highest level. And we did a share amount of that because of that.
0: Yeah, I mean, Shea's at the top of that list. I mean, he shows the way competitiveness, but also a calmness, a decorum about the way he plays, where he's not ever shaken or rattled, it doesn't appear, never sped up, plays within himself, continues to expand his skill set, and as a result of that has been a 2-time MVP, and you could make the argument is the best player in the world still, even given the struggles that he endured individually, without Dub and without Mitchell for a good chunk of that series against San Antonio in terms of his numbers. Under 40% shooting through the first 6 games, 24.5 points a game, but he figured it out. He figured it out in Game 7 and had a tremendous 7th game, final game of the season with 35 points, 9 assists, 3 steals, a block, 12 of 21 shooting, got to the foul line 11 times and converted 9 of those. So he just is a guy that you look at and you know is completely committed to his craft, to the team, to the organization, to the city, and to the game of basketball. Here's Shea on what he looks to get better at this offseason.
2: I'll watch film. Nate will watch film. Like, we'll go through what it looks like skill-wise. And then I'll work my butt off to just get better at those things. Besides that, it's just like taking care of my body, making sure like I'm stronger but still moving the same. Like, I don't think it's like anything secret. It's the same. You just like work hard at it.
0: But he always adds. And we've seen the climb the last 2 seasons in his 3-point accuracy, the step back 3 devastating at times at pivotal critical moments in games. Shot nearly 39% on threes this past season. Can he get that up over 40? I think it's certainly possible, given the work ethic he has and the commitment he is to what Thunder basketball is about. And this next response pretty much tells you everything you need to know about the fire that burns in Shea Gilgeous-Alexander. How did he view this season?
2: It was a failure. Like, I failed at my goal. Like, I didn't achieve what I wanted to achieve. But through my experiences, I learned the most about myself, and I make the like greatest amount of increases I have in my career when I fail at my goal and don't get what I want. And I look at this no different. Like, I didn't get where I wanted to go this season. There's a reason for that. Now I have to look at that reason and try to make sure it never happens again.
0: Well, that should be, I think, in the ears of a lot of folks in the NBA, a motivated Shea beyond what we're accustomed to. It's going to be fun to see what that evolution looks like this offseason leading into the 26-27 season. More from Shea coming up. We'll also hear from J-Dub and Cason Wallace in the next segment as we continue reflecting on the 25-26 OKC Thunder season. A couple of days after it ended in Game 7, an 8-point loss to the San Antonio Spurs at Paycom Center, as we review some of the exit interviews that each player provided the assembled media. 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That is, come for fun, play to win at Thunderbird Casino. We're coming back on the other side on the radio home for Thunder Basketball, 98.1 FM, WWLS, the sports animal.
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14: Hi, I'm Ken Busby with the Route 66 Alliance. When Route 66 turns 100 years old in 2026, Oklahoma will be at the center of the celebration. After all, this is where the road was first laid out. Cyrus Avery, known as the father of Route 66, was from Tulsa, and it was his vision that put Oklahoma right on the main street of America. By 1937, Oklahoma had the longest stretch of fully paved road anywhere on Route 66. Diners, motels, and gas stations sprang up, creating the hospitality that Route 66 is still famous for today. Some of those historic landmarks are still here, and the Centennial will bring new reasons to stop, from quirky roadside attractions to Boomerang Diner's Flying Pig, a fun new photo op and reminder of Oklahoma's unique flavor. 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
17: Anna Mary Robertson was born in a farm in Greenwich, New York. She grew up and married Thomas Moses, who was also a farmer. For the 40 years of their marriage, she would help him run the farm until he died in 1927. She continued to run the farm with the help of her youngest son until she was forced to retire at the age of 86 because of her health. Anna Mary had always enjoyed creating embroidered pictures, but her arthritis made using a needle too difficult, so she turned to painting. She started creating farm and country scenes. One day, a New York art collector was traveling through the small village and happened to notice her paintings. He bought a few and showed them to his friends in the art circles of Manhattan. The art critics loved them so that, at the age of 80, she started to sell. She began to receive national and international acclaim. Everyone simply knew her as Grandma Moses. She would produce 2,000 paintings, 25% of which she did after she was 100 years old. Near the end of her life, she said, "I look back on my life like a good day's work. I am happy and contented. Life is what we make it. Always has been, always will be." That's something to think about. I'm Bob Long with St. Luke's Methodist Church.
3: 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Thunder Full Court Press, an inside look into your Oklahoma City Thunder. Now, back to the voice of the Thunder, Matt Pinto.
0: 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Come for fun and play to win. Thunder did a ton of winning this season. Unfortunately, did not get the Game 7 win Saturday to advance to the NBA Finals for a second straight year. This club three straight seasons, the one seed in the Western Conference. So we continue to look back on the season on this edition of the Thunder Full Court Press with the aid of players and the Thunder head coach, Mark Degnalt. And by the way, you can catch all of the exit interview interviews the Thunder players provided the assembled media on the podcast page, sportsanimal.com. Let's get back to it with Shai Gilgeous-Alexander. Shai was asked about the impending decisions the team will be making with team options on the contracts of Lu Dort, Isaiah Hartenstein, and Kenrich Williams for next season. And Shai was asked about actually getting involved in those sort of decisions. And he absolutely threw his hands up and said, "That won't be me." And here's why. He knows how good a job Sam Presti does without any aid from anybody else.
2: "I don't have the time or energy to do Sam's job in my everyday life. Basketball takes up a lot. You can't wear every hat in every relationship in life. Like, I can't go home and be the wife of the house and the kid of the house. Like, I just can't do that. I gotta wear my dad hat, and it's the same thing when I come to work. Like, I wear the Shai hat, and Sam wears the Sam hat, Mark wears the Mark hat, Chet wears the Chet hat, and we all do our part to make our family in the building whole and running on all cylinders, and that's just how we've operated, and that's how we'll continue to operate.
0: And it works, and there's a lot to be said for it, because that's not the way it is in every organization in the NBA. I don't need to name names. I think you know exactly where attention would be focused if we did, and I think that the recognition of roles, the recognition of what the aspirational focus is, it is championships. And when Sam Presti made the decision 5-6 years ago to pivot away from some of the guys that have been greats in this organization's past into the current iteration of Thunder basketball, he was very clear. This is not about getting better to be in the playoffs. It's getting better to have a sustainable contending for titles team. And that's exactly what's unfolded here. And the reason for that, this is Shai's reflection on it, are the guys that are assembled around and with Shai, not just Shai.
2: "Those guys are amazing. They, obviously, they're really good at their jobs. And they, I think the best part about it is they just, like, they care as much as I do. And I think that's why the situation has worked and we've all been able to grow at the rate we have. I just think, like, we all share the same love for improvement in the sport of basketball. And, yeah, we're all on the same page and aligned, and without those guys, I wouldn't be the player I am today for sure."
0: Well, I think, you know, one of the things that provides an underlining of just the depth and the quality of depth on this roster, Aaron Wiggins and Isaiah Joe were minimal contributors on this playoff run, to the brink of an NBA Finals. Minimal. And I can tell you, J.J. Redick by name mentioned Aaron Wiggins during the Lakers-Thunder playoff series in the Western semifinals, basically saying their embarrassment of riches and depth is ridiculous. That guy, meaning Wiggins, would be a core rotational player anywhere else in the NBA on a deep-run playoff team. And yet, with the Thunder, he's a player that is not in as prominent a role come playoff time. So that reflects on where the Thunder roster is right now and where, with better health, and you've got to believe it will be better this coming season for OKC, looking to 26-27, what's possible? Because this is a core that's deep and, frankly, great. And there's a lot of fun around what most now are looking at in terms of what went on in this best-of-seven Western Conference Finals series and the possibility of the Spurs and Thunder really building a rivalry for the ages and a rivalry that fans will relish watching from this point forward. Let's hear that from J-Dub. And Dub begins by looking at the Spurs through that lens.
4: Well, I mean, they kicked our ass a couple times this year at the beginning of the year, so they're a threat then. I mean, you can just tell. It's honestly crazy playing them because it feels like we're playing a version of ourselves. So it's like even yesterday watching them, it's like the runs that they make, we make those runs. So it's weird to be on the other end of that. But it's also exciting. You know, we don't run from competition. We don't. Like, it kills me that I couldn't play there because, like, those series make you better. Whether or not you play good or bad or, like, going out there and competing, like, teams that play like that always make each other better. So it sucks that I couldn't play in that series, but they're so young and, like, they all accept that the role that they're in, and that's why they're really good. So it was a fun series to watch, I guess. But, yeah, they're going to be good for a long time. We're going to be good for a long time. Means people will watch the games, which means the money will go up. So life will be pretty good for a while.
0: Well, iron sharpens iron. And those are two teams that, you know, certainly have designs on being long-term contenders, and their rosters have been built that way respectively. There's no question about it. Dub was asked by one of the reporters assembled at the exit interviews from every Thunder player and the head coach, Mark Daigneault, whether or not he believes, had he been healthy and playing for the Thunder in the series, the Western Conference Finals, would have been Oklahoma City hoisting that trophy.
4: I don't do the hypothetical thing too much because it does not solve anything that's going on right now. But to humor your question, obviously I think I could have made an impact. I think we could have won if I played, went to seven with them without me playing. I don't think I make us worse. So that's really my answer to that. But it's also hats off to them. Like, what do you want them to do about me being hurt? You know what I mean? They still have to go out there and try and beat us, and that's what it is, and they did that. So all we can do is, you know, tip your hat, wish them the best of luck going on, even though I don't want to, and then go from there. But they're a good team. It would have been a challenge if I played or not, but I definitely think I could have changed the series, but we'll just have to wait until we meet again at some point.
0: And certainly that some point is not that far away, although it's difficult how closely removed we are from what just occurred between those two teams in the Western Conference Finals. Dub was asked it, and Mark Daigneault poured praise on Dub for how he pushed and pushed and pushed off of his third hamstring strain, third or fourth this season that hindered him, that came early in game two of the series of the Western Finals, to at some point get back to contributing to the Thunder team. And of course, he gave it a run coming off the bench in game six in San Antonio. He was asked whether or not he was truly ready to do that physically.
4: I mean, it's game six. Is that the game you're referring to? Yeah. It's game six. We have a chance to close it out. I've been hurt. We went through all the right protocol to try and give it a go to play and just let it go where it was. But, you know, we only have a day in between each game. So I don't really have the luxury of time to, like, have these, like, on-court workouts to really, like, test and go things and do that. Like, everybody in the world knows I wasn't myself. Like, I played 9 minutes. I don't even think I shot the ball. Like, I just couldn't move. But I'd rather have went out there and tested it out than tested out in the Ion and realized I couldn't play. So that was just something, it was a very calculated risk and we took a lot of time into it, but we just didn't have enough time to like really, you know what I mean? Like go through a whole nother week of like ramp up and stuff.

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1: Headline, none of Mamdani's deputy mayors are black. 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
3: Time on this roster, like Chet, others have been through injuries that have sidelined him for substantial stretches. One guy in the organization that had that happen is Nick Hollerson. He missed his entire rookie season as a result of dual shoulder surgeries. But Dub also really had a rough time just not being with the team, not contributing to the team in the throes of this run deep into the playoffs. He comments on that.
4: They play just as hard as I do, and they want it just as bad as me. So when you have that mutual understanding, it makes you respect the team. And then they're also my friends. So I feel like everybody in the room has friends that you would do a lot for, and it's no different for the team. So it's tough. And that group is like, basically, I won a championship with everybody in that group. So there's like another tie to it as well. Like, we've been through a lot. So not being out there really sucked.
3: It did, and it did across the board for everybody. And this is the No Excuses team, No Excuses organization. The reality is a reality. And I think if you look at the Spurs roster and say, okay, Stephon Castle is going to play basically a quarter and a half or even less than that in this series, you're going to be down, I don't know, who would be the third, because he's the second leading scorer for the Spurs, number three, Dylan Harper, number three, De'Aaron Fox, whichever you put in, and you're going to be without him the vast majority of the season, like the Thunder were without A.J. Mitchell. Different dynamic. And when you look at the layers that teams really diagnose and for and look for Achilles heels on the opposing roster, it's dramatically different for the Thunder without the playmaking forces that Dub and Mitchell are for the Spurs to game plan against. There's no way around that. Now, look, the Thunder competed. They had every chance. They were up 3-2, had chances in Game 7 at home to certainly turn the corner and win that game and get to the NBA Finals. That's to their credit. But there's no denying the reality of they were undermanned at critical spots against a defense that's really good. And I think that ultimately was a factor in the outcome of that series. There's no question about that. That said, Cason Wallace showed his wares in the series against the Spurs, shooting lights out at 48%+ from three on this playoff run, times in the season in which, when the Thunder were without Shai Gilgeous-Alexander for a stretch of time, for example, he became more the playmaker, more the scorer. And he took that on with incredible honor and ability showcased. That was in the month of February primarily. We're going to hear from him on that in a moment, but his confidence clearly up this season. Yes, Cason?
5: Definitely. Confidence was higher than it started at the start of the season. Physically felt better, mentally. I definitely, you know, noticed how my game got better as the season went.
3: Well, did it ever. And his defense, as great as ever, led the league in total steals, led the league in deflections, earned him a second-team all-defensive selection. Frankly, should have been a first-teamer. There's no doubt in my mind about that. On the perimeter, there's nobody better. There are some maybe close, but nobody better. But he, along with Chet Holmgren's paint deterrence and rim protection in tandem, provided the Thunder with the honor of being the only team in basketball to have two all-defensive players. Chet, first-team, Queso, second-team. Here's Cason Wallace on that.
5: That was fun. You know, my boy Chet, he did very good this season at the rim, you know, protected the paint, you know, and I was holding it down on the perimeter. So, you know, us getting those awards was big time.
3: It is big time. It reflects what the identity of this team is all about. That's not going to change. This team is going to continue to be stealth and stout on the defensive side of the ball. And the questions looking to the offseason surround existing personnel, Lu Dort, Isaiah Hartenstein, Kenrich Williams. They are all team options looking to the offseason. Thomas Sorber did not play a minute this season, incurring an ACL tear in offseason workouts, gearing up for his rookie season. So he factors into the mix, looking to training camp upcoming. Thunder have three draft picks in the upcoming NBA draft on June 23rd and 24th. Numbers 12 and 17.

0: 15 in round one, number 37 in round two, and a lot of the contract extensions that were signed last offseason to Dub, to Chet Holmgren kick in entering this season. So there are a lot of decisions for this team to make as to how it will construct itself. Clearly, Isaiah Hartenstein was big in the playoff run for the Thunder. Lu Dort is always stout defensively, didn't shoot the ball the way we're accustomed to in postseason this go-around. And Kenrich Williams proves invaluable. Every time he's called upon, he seems to instrumentally move the scoreboard in the direction it needs to be moved, and has served a leadership role in the locker room without question. So those are not easy decisions for this team looking to the offseason. One that is pretty easy is recognizing that Cason Wallace is on the ascension as an individual talent. He showed that in the month of February. He was given the ball more, and he really enjoyed it.
1: That was a fun point of time. That was fun having the ball, you know, and just being able to, you know, showcase my game and, you know, just do what the team needed me to do to win. You know, that's what it's all about at the end of the day, is just going out there and trying to win. So I look at those clips sometimes here and there.
0: And he should. I mean, let's not forget, this guy was a five-star recruit coming out of Richardson, Texas, and going to Kentucky. Played one season there. The Thunder loved what they saw from him defensively. I think they felt like, although his offense was somewhat raw, he had the frame of mind to get committed to be a winner. He's done nothing but win since entering the NBA. It's no coincidence. He brings winning stuff on both sides of the ball. We'll hear more from Cason, and we'll also hear in our final segment of the Thunder Full Court Press tonight from Chet Holmgren, A.J. Mitchell, and Isaiah Hartenstein. Stay tuned for that. That's up next as we continue. 98.1 FM WWLS is for Sports Animal.
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3: The Oklahoma City Thunder season came to an end this weekend, losing in Game 7 of the Western Conference Finals to San Antonio. Shai Gilgeous-Alexander on his teammates.
4: Yeah, I'm so impressed by this group. It's been those guys that never got discouraged. They played their butts off. The reason why we got to this point in the series is because of them. The supporting cast was amazing this series. Hats off to them. I was a little bit more myself throughout the series to give them more of a boost, more of a chance. But, I'm nothing but proud of my guys.
3: The Spurs play the Knicks in the NBA Finals. That starts Wednesday. The NBA Draft is June 23rd.
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9: Hi, I'm Ken Busby with the Route 66 Alliance. When Route 66 turns 100 years old in 2026, Oklahoma will be at the center of the celebration. After all, this is where the road was first laid out. Cyrus Avery, known as the father of Route 66, was from Tulsa, and it was his vision that put Oklahoma right on the main street of America. By 1937, Oklahoma had the longest stretch of fully paved road anywhere on Route 66. Diners, motels, and gas stations sprang up, creating the hospitality that Route 66 is still famous for today. Some of those historic landmarks are still here, and the Centennial will bring new reasons to stop, from quirky roadside attractions to Boomerang Diner's Flying Pig, a fun new photo op and reminder of Oklahoma's unique flavor. So whether it's history, neon lights, or just a really good burger, Oklahoma is where Route 66 truly comes to life.
8: This has been Oklahoma Moments, brought to you by Boomerang Diner. It all starts here.
10: Anna Mary Robertson was born in a farm in Greenwich, New York. She grew up and married Thomas Moses, who was also a farmer. For the 40 years of their marriage, she would help him run the farm until he died in 1927. She continued to run the farm with the help of her youngest son until she was forced to retire at the age of 86 because of her health. Anna Mary had always enjoyed creating embroidered pictures, but her arthritis made using a needle too difficult, so she turned to painting. She started creating farm and country scenes. One day, a New York art collector was traveling through the small village and happened to notice her paintings. He bought a few and showed them to his friends in the art circles of Manhattan. The art critics loved them so that, at the age of 80, she started to sell. She began to receive national and international acclaim. Everyone simply knew her as Grandma Moses. She would produce 2,000 paintings, 25% of which she did after she was 100 years old. Near the end of her life, she said, "I look back on my life like a good day's work. I am happy and contented. Life is what we make it. Always has been, always will be." That's something to think about. I'm Bob Long with St. Luke's Methodist Church.
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0: And the Back to the Decades Trivia Nights are back at Thunderbird Casino in Norman off Highway 9 in Shawnee as well. 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Let's get back now to hearing from Cason Wallace off of a tremendous third season. He is extension eligible, looking to year four. Those conversations may be evolving and unfolding this offseason. How does Queso view the possible contract talks?
1: Love the Thunder, you know. But, you know, I'm more focused on, you know, getting better this summer and being able to go back out there and compete next season.
0: He's an athlete. He's a competitor. He's a winner. And that transcends the other side of things. There's no question about that. But Cason Wallace continues to get better, and it is definitely showing in so many different facets for this team. A lot of excitement around him coming back for season number four. How does he perceive the work he's done to this point showing up this season? Where did he experience it?
1: In the highest stakes games, where you're out there and you're just competing and not really thinking about too much. You just let all your work take over, and you know it's going to show. Pain decisions. Obviously worked on a lot of shots. You know, my role is to come in and make shots on the offensive end, but being able to, you know, touch the paint and make the right play.
0: We're often prisoners of the moment, and as it relates to Cason Wallace, the memory of what he did in Game 7 is smile worthy, no question. 6 of 10 shooting, made 5 three-pointers, just lights out shooting the three in the second half. 7 rebounds and 4 assists. He also had a steal and a block. He scored 17 points in the game 7 loss. Maybe not the case with Chet Holmgren. Now, Chet had, I thought, a phenomenal overall regular season, and then was outstanding the first 2 rounds of the playoffs. The matchup against San Antonio was challenging for him. No question, his numbers were down. How does he reflect on the season himself individually?
20: I think there's a lot of resilience from all the guys. As a team, we had our challenges and adversities and, really great moments. And I feel like everybody individually had those same things. Overall, I think I'm just proud of, the fight that, we had as a team all year.
0: He's able to be neutral about it. I think that really is going to spur his own growth on. He's a player that genuinely wants to be the absolute best and is tireless in his work approach. Where does he plan to focus on improving this offseason?
20: I feel like it comes down to kind of looking at the tape, figuring out where I can improve individually, and then trusting my work through the offseason.
0: Chet has the support of Mark Daigneault and Shai Gilgeous-Alexander, even in the aftermath of some criticism based on the Spurs series, and that means the world to him.
20: Yeah, no, I mean, it's always great to have support from people that are, not only great people, but are as talented as they are at what they do. And, it's always inspiring to, kind of see their lead and try to follow that.
0: A.J. Mitchell's ascension this season was extraordinary. His second NBA season saw him contributing in quantum ways, becoming an excellent playmaking force, given the injury-riddled season J-Dub had, and it made a huge difference for this team. Anything specifically boost his confidence this season?
21: I don't know if I can really pinpoint, one thing. I think one thing that I was really confident in is just the off-season work that I had last offseason. Felt like really good coming back here in September, and felt like, yeah, like I'm gonna do everything I can to have an impact and help this team. So that was really the moment where I got back here in September that I felt like, yeah, I can really help this team.
0: And did he ever? And it certainly hurt that he missed the final 3 games of the Western Conference Finals, but he's willing, even given continued rehab now, for that calf strain that sidelined him down the stretch of the Western Finals, looking at the bigger picture?
21: Yeah, I think when you take a step back and look at, the bigger picture, I think even just a younger version of myself, if I had to tell him, hey, in your first year, you're going to win an NBA championship, and then your second year, you're going to be really impactful for one of the best teams in the NBA, I don't know if I would be yeah. So it's definitely been, an amazing ride so far. But I just look at it as there's so much more that I feel like I can do better and be better at, and so much to build on. So I'm really excited for next year. Obviously really upset about this year, but I think we did a good job at turning the page last year from our championship run, and I'm sure we'll do the same here.
0: Well, it's exciting to get into the vision, the possibility around AJ Mitchell and some of the younger guys on this roster that really began showing out this season. Isaiah Hartenstein has become a staple since he signed 2 years ago as a free agent. He has been incredibly monumental in his contributions to the community, and the Thunder have an option on him, keeping him next season. Iheart was asked about that as he addressed the media at exit interview day, the day following the end of the season for the Thunder on Sunday. They fell out of the Western Finals in Game 7 on Saturday night. Here's Isaiah Hartenstein on the contract talks that he expects will go on this offseason.
22: Yeah, I mean, we just lost yesterday, and so at the end of the day, I think it's something that will be discussed more at the end. But yeah, I mean, I love being here. I love the organization, but it's a lot. It's a lot of it's in their hands, and then I think them and my agent will talk. I mean, it's a business at the end of the day, but again, just whatever happens, is truly grateful.
0: He shows his gratitude, and it's really exemplary the way he carries himself in so many different ways. That's Isaiah Hartenstein, puts a wraps on this edition of the Thunder Full Court Press. Next week, we'll begin to turn our attention a bit towards the upcoming NBA draft later this month. I want to thank Thunderbird Casino, the sponsor of the Thunder Full Court Press. Thanks to our producer, Preston Poole. Upcoming, Sam Humphries hosts Game Time. That's next. Till next week, this is Matt Pinto. Thanks for listening. Have a great night.
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9: Hi, I'm Ken Busby with the Route 66 Alliance. When Route 66 turns 100 years old in 2026, Oklahoma will be at the center of the celebration. After all, this is where the road was first laid out. Cyrus Avery, known as the father of Route 66, was from Tulsa, and it was his vision that put Oklahoma right on the main street of America. By 1937, Oklahoma had the longest stretch of fully paved road anywhere on Route 66. Diners, motels, and gas stations sprang up, creating the hospitality that Route 66 is still famous for today. Some of those historic landmarks are still here, and the Centennial will bring new reasons to stop, from quirky roadside attractions to Boomerang Diner's Flying Pig, a fun new photo op and reminder of Oklahoma's unique flavor. So whether it's history, neon lights, or just a really good burger, Oklahoma is where Route 66 truly comes to life.
28: This has been Oklahoma Moments, brought to you by Boomerang Diner. It all starts here.
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1: That's right, Dion. It is game time on the Sports Animal. Sam Humphreys with you for the next hour, a shortened hour today because of Matt Pinto's Thunder Full Court Press. I hope you guys enjoyed his exit interview recap. I thought that was great stuff. Tonight is what Game Time is all about. And where I came up with the name of the show, I named it Game Time because I am on at Game Time and we have sports overload tonight. I'm sitting here simultaneously watching the Women's College World Series. Texas Tech up 4-2 right now. We'll keep you updated on that, but I'm keeping a strong eye on the national championship in golf. OSU's Preston Stout is tied for the lead. And he's already done with his final round. He shot 3 under in the final round and had a very clutch up and down on 18. And Alabama's William Jennings, sophomore, who has played great this year, sixth ranked player in the country. He is playing the front nine and is playing number nine, his 18th hole right now. And I can tell you that he has left his approach shot short of the green. If he chips that in, he is the national champion. If he gets it up and down, OSU's Preston Stout and Alabama's William Jennings go into a playoff. And if he doesn't get it up and down and ends up making bogey, then OSU will have their 10th national champion. Pretty cool stuff from the three-time Big 12 champion, OSU's Preston Stout. And he can join the list of guys like Greer Jones, David Edwards, Scott Verplank, Brian Watts, E.J. Fister, Charles Howell, Jonathan Moore, the new head coach at Oklahoma, and also the most recent one back in 2019, Matt Wolf. Very, very interesting stuff. Preston Stout, one of the best players in the country, and just not in control right now. Just has to hope that William Jennings of Alabama does not get it up and down. I want to hear from you guys tonight. Shortened show, and we can talk throughout the week about the Thunder. I want to hear your thoughts on the Spurs taking down the Thunder in Game 7. Spurs win Game 7, 111-103. And Shea had a great game, but the Spurs as a whole were just hotter than a pistol. And hotter than a pistol at crucial times of the game. I want to dive into a lot of the things we talked about and our keys to the game before the game. Did the Thunder execute those? And I guess I would go ahead and start with my first key of the game was the Thunder has to get off to a good start. And I said that I would start Caruso instead of Dort. A lot of people wanted to start Kasem Wallace instead of Dort. Either way, they start Dort, and Dort brings you nothing on the offensive end. And the Thunder get off to another slow start. It was a Chet turnover, and then a Vassell midi, and then a Chet midi. And then after that, the Thunder get down 13-6, and they got down 18-8. And Shea was, he had some early turnovers as well. And Castle was getting easy buckets at the rim. And we're going to get into the fact that Chet Holmgren was a no-show on the offensive end of the floor. But I thought early on in the game with his turnover and allowing those guys like Harper and Castle and Vassell to get in a rhythm and get some buckets that weren't three-pointers and just seeing the ball go through the hoop, that turned into those guys having confidence and being in a rhythm later on in the game. And I really thought that the Thunder lost the game at the end of the first half and the start of the second half. If you remember, the Thunder actually took the lead. They took the lead at the end of the first half with, you know, a little over 2 minutes left, and the Spurs go on a 7-0 run to end the half. And then at the start of the second half, the Spurs go on a 16-2 run. And listen, I mean, I know that the story of this series is that they didn't have Dub, that the Thunder didn't have Dub or A.J. Mitchell. And I think that if Shea plays the way that he played in Game 7 and you have Dub and you have A.J. Mitchell, then you probably win the series and make the NBA Finals. But the Thunder had the Spurs right where they wanted them. They let them off the hook, and they let guys like Champagne and Castle and Vassell and Keldon Johnson get in a rhythm. And yes, the Thunder dug themselves out of the 16-2 hole to start the second that I was just talking about. But at the start of the fourth quarter, what happened? I mean, guys like Keldon Johnson knocks down two. Wimby hits a step back three. And like I said, you tip your cap to Wembanyama. If you force him into taking threes and he makes them, you tip your cap. Turns out he made two crucial threes in that fourth quarter. And Fox finally showed up and really hit some big time timely buckets for the San Antonio Spurs. I was very impressed with him in Game 7, 6 for 12 from the field, only 3 for 7 from 3-point line. But Fox hit timely threes in that fourth quarter. But listen, I mean, the Thunder had, it was a 6-point game. They had it down to 6. And Shea, I thought, forced up a bad shot. It was an air ball that would have made the game a 3-point game at the time. Turns out he misses that shot. Spurs going down to the other end. They hit a 2. And all of a sudden, instead of a 3-point game, it's an 8-point game. I thought that Kasem Wallace was phenomenal in Game 7. And McCain was really good. And Jay Will was really good. Other than that, Shea got zero help. One of our keys to the game was Chet Holmgren, when he has the smaller defender on him, and Wimby's keeping an eye on where Shea is and coming up to help and beat Shea to those mid-range spots, Chet Holmgren has to hit some of those mid-range jumpers that he did in the first half against first half of Game 5 when the Thunder won the game. And Isaiah Hartenstein has to make those floaters. And turns out Chet goes 1 for 2. Didn't even take a shot in the second half, and Hartenstein goes 3 for 7 and was not hitting the floater, and he didn't even have an assist in the game. Neither did Chet. And so you go to guys like Lou Dort. Lou Dort, 16 minutes in Game 7, 1 for 4, 1 for 3 from the 3-point line, and we're going to get into the future of the Thunder tonight as well. Very curious to see what the Thunder does, but I think that the number one thing they should do is extend Kasem Wallace. Start Kasem Wallace next year and say thank you, Lou, for all of the great times. It's time to trade Lou Dort, Thunder fans. He's bringing you nothing on the offensive end. He's making like $18 million a year next year. And so I think that the best thing for the Thunder would be to keep Hartenstein, trade Lou Dort, possibly use Lou Dort and Wiggins or Lou Dort and Joe or all three in your 12th and 17th picks to move up in the draft. We're going to talk about Chet and what the Thunder should do with him, which I don't think they should do anything with Chet over the offseason. And I'm hearing some ridiculous possible trades with Giannis or whoever, but we'll dive into that part of it. But I do think that the number one thing the Thunder needs to do over the offseason is address the contract situation with Kaysen, make him a starter, and say thank you, Lou, but we're going to have to trade you, because you do have Caruso, and you do have Kaysen Wallace, and you do have Dub, and you do have AJ. All of those guys are elite defenders. You need someone that can bring you consistent offense in big-time situations. And this year, it just wasn't Lou Dort. Last year, he shot over 40% from three. This year, not so much. But I want to play some of these clips here from the exit interviews. And some of these clips are from after the game as well. I thought Caruso had some interesting thoughts after the game, talking about how they had them in position and essentially saying, yeah, we didn't have Dub and we didn't have AJ. Trying to find my clips here, but get to those in a second. But essentially, like I was just talking about, even without Dub and AJ, the Thunder had the lead and all the momentum at the end of the first half and did the hard part. They dug themselves out of that hole, and they gave up the 7-0 run to end the first half and then gave up the 16-2 run in the start of the second half. And during that 16-2 run, I thought that the Thunder was beating themselves. We talked about how the Thunder beat themselves a lot in that third quarter of Game 6. It was a lot of the same mental mistakes in the start of the second half where the Thunder gave up their run and gave up the big run that they made to take the lead, and then all of a sudden you give up a 7-0 run, 16-2 run, and what was it? It was silly turnovers. It was getting beat on the glass. It was not boxing out. It was fouling three-point shooters, Lou Dort, not getting back and leaving shooters and being on the ground, letting the Spurs play 4-on-5 and letting their others get in a rhythm. And so my point is the shorthanded Thunder were in position to do something pretty special. I can't name another team that was missing their second and third best offensive players. And yeah, I said second and third best offensive players. It's a shame that Chet Holmgren is getting paid the max and he's not one of your top three offensive players, but he's not. AJ Mitchell is the Thunder's third best offensive player. And the Thunder really needed two guys, or one of the two guys, Dub or AJ, to be able to put the ball on the floor and get some intentional paint touches and create their own shot. And I thought McCain did as good of a job as he possibly could have at doing that. And I thought that Shea was just playing some unbelievable hero ball in Game 7. But it finally came back to bite the Thunder that they did not have Dub and did not have AJ. And I want to hear your guys' thoughts on Game 7 or what you think that the Thunder should do over the offseason. Anytime, 405-900-9957 is the Johnny's text line. It's also the Lucky Star line, and you're listening to Game Time here on the Sports Animal. The rest of the week, I will be on with Al from 6 to 7 tomorrow, and then full Game Time, 7 to 9 p.m., and then on Wednesday, we will be airing the NBA Finals. Game 1 from San Antonio, and if you have any thoughts on the NBA Finals, I have a lot of thoughts, and I respect the Knicks a lot more than some other people do, but I'm not sure how they're going to stop Wembanyama without Mitchell Robinson, and we'll see what happens with his pinky finger. I guess it would normally require surgery, and we saw what Mitchell Robinson can do against Wembanyama in the NBA Cup Finals, gave him some issues, and the Knicks ended up winning that NBA Cup Finals, but if he's not able to go, we've seen the problems with Cat on the defensive end. So I'm very curious to see if these Spurs others stay in the rhythm that they were in the Thunder series. Also keeping an eye on this golf here. We'll keep you updated on that, but let's go ahead and do this while we're keeping an eye on the golf and seeing where Preston Stout ends up finishing in the national championship. Let's go ahead and go to the Lucky Star line and go to the phones. You're on the phones for the first caller of the night on Game Time. What's your question and what's your name? Go ahead, please. Let's try another one here. Let's go to the phones. Be ready, please. What's your name and what's your question tonight on Game Time?
0: It's Scott, and I'm trying to ask Sam about the overall series from the Thunder.
1: Yeah, go ahead. What's your question?
0: Okay, basically, I don't want to make excuses for what happened in the series, because bottom line is San Antonio outplayed us, and they came with more effort than we did. And I'm an Oklahoma City fan, and I love them. And there's no reason to get rid of Chet. Like, Chet just, you know what, they got to work in the offseason, get it together. J-Dub was an issue. Like, the bottom line is J-Dub is so explosive, not just when he's going to the rim at the three-point line. It's him bringing the ball up the court. Like, we never pushed the ball, and we were stagnant trying to come up the court with it, especially with Caruso, that we just didn't have the opportunities to get people open to go ahead and make those plays.
1: Right. No, I completely agree with you.
0: So, I mean, I really honestly think it's just everybody's trying to blow this up. There's no reason to blow it up. We're still the best team out there. We were number one defensive rated team. And we still were one of the top five in offense. Like, yeah, Wimby's a problem, and their guards are a problem. But blowing this up, I have no idea why people are talking this way. Like, it was a great season. We were undermanned in the last round. But we should be fine outside of what they got to do salary-wise to go ahead and figure it out, you know?
1: Right. No, I'm with you. I'm with you. And you don't make some brash decision, like I tweeted out over the weekend, you don't make some brash decision after a series where you were missing your second and third best offensive player and you were one Wimby 30-footer in game one away from winning the series in five games. And you look at this over the offseason, I mean, if you were to trade Chet, who do you get in return? Everyone's saying Giannis. Do you really want Giannis, who's 31?
0: You don't want Giannis? He's injury prone. Yeah, it's not.
1: Yeah, I mean, Giannis.
0: It's not conducive, and Sam Presti would never do that. He would never sell out that way.
1: And Giannis, listen, I mean, he's 31 years old. He's a proven diva who's gotten one coach, Budenholzer, who was just the coach of the year before, fired, and then he wanted to play GM, brought in Damian Lillard. That didn't work out. Brought in Adrian Griffin and got him fired after they got in an argument after 13 games. Is that the chemistry guy that you want here in Oklahoma City? I just don't
0: Absolutely
1: think so.
0: Yeah,
1: and you can't forget that Chet Holmgren is great against 28 teams. Yes, he does look scared of Victor Wembanyama, and yes, he did lay an egg in this series, specifically when the Thunder needed him most in Game 7. But you don't make a decision like that, trading one of your max guys, when you literally had the Spurs. First of all, you only lost the game by 8 points. So you literally were 8 points away from making the NBA Finals. But you were 8 points away from making the NBA Finals without your second and third best offensive players. And when those guys come back, Chet is not going to have to do as much on the offensive end. Yes, I think that Chet needs to get better on the defensive end and hesitating on the offensive end, specifically against Victor Wembanyama. But is that reason to trade for a guy? I mean, trade a guy who was second in defensive player of the year. And I hear Evan Mobley. Evan Mobley's going to have the same issues against Victor Wembanyama as Chet Holmgren does.
0: Everybody's going to have them.
1: Let me ask you this. Who in the league gives Wembanyama the most issues? It's the Mitchell Robinsons. It's the Nikola Jokic's.
0: Or Cat.
1: Yeah.
0: Because he can draw them outside.
1: Hartenstein. But my point is, the guys that use their length as an advantage, like a Chet or like a Evan Mobley, don't have a length advantage against Wembanyama. You have to have a big body to put on Wembanyama. That's the only way to slow him down. You're not going to stop him, but you think about this team, and you're adding Dub, AJ, don't forget Dub's an all-NBA player. AJ was one of the top defenders at the point guard position this year and averaged 20-plus points in the Lakers series. And then you're adding in a first-round center, Sorber, And then you're adding either one or two draft picks. And if you're keeping guys on rookie deals like AJ and like McCain, I mean, this team, you don't want to blow it up and have to pay Giannis exorbitant amount. It's stupid.
0: I'm seeing everything you're seeing exactly the same way. I totally agree. Think about it. We were the best team in the NBA up until this last series. And we're not going away.
1: Yeah.
0: It's not like we're going to be lacking talent next year.
1: Or good coaching
0: or anything else. I mean, they might finagle some stuff because they have to because of salary cap. But outside of that, I mean, I don't think they're going to make – everybody's making it sound like they're going to blow it up or try to do a bunch of crazy things. And I truly don't believe Sam Presti is going to go that route. I think he's going to do some minor adjustments. He might trade up with two picks, you know, and try to get a better player, maybe to put up there with some size. But outside of that, or maybe a guard, honestly, maybe a good defending guard. Maybe everybody's got it misconstrued and they're looking at it like, okay, we're going after a center. What if we just need a better guard, a bigger guard, like a Dylan Harper?
1: Right. And there are plentiful amounts of guards in this NBA draft. If you did want to trade up and get one of those guys like a Kingston Flemings or something, I don't know if you really need a guard. I would like to see him take Jaxel Lindeborg. I think that he would fit perfectly in a backup role for J-Dub. I also think that, you know, they could make a push to go try to get Darren Peterson, which, again, you don't necessarily need a guard, but if you really liked Darren Peterson, and I know that he has, you know, chemistry questions about him, but he is really darn talented. I like his fit a whole lot more coming off the bench than some of the offensive options the Thunder has had. Hey, I appreciate the call. I got to hit a break, and I can let people know that as I was having that conversation, I was watching Preston Stout win his first national championship. So now that means that Oklahoma State has 10 individual national champions in their golf history. And Oklahoma State finishes tied for third in the golf tournament in the stroke play portion. So that means that they made match play. OU, they had a tough final round today. They shot 5 over in the final round and finished 14th. They did make the 15-team cut, but they did not make the 8-team cut to make match play. So right now, you're going to have UCLA and Tennessee and North Carolina and Stanford, it looks like, go into a 4-team playoff for 2 spots to make the top 8 of match play. Auburn is going to be the 1 seed in match play. Texas, the 2 seed. Florida, the 3. OSU, the 4. Vanderbilt, the 5. Arizona, the 6. And then whatever team comes out of that 4-team group, UCLA, Tennessee, North Carolina, and Stanford. But very, very big congratulations to Preston Stout, adding to the golf school lore up in Stillwater. You're listening to Game Time with Sam Humphries. I know we got phone calls. I want to get right to them after the break. A lot of people fired up to talk Thunder. Let's do it after the break here on Oklahoma's leader in sports, the Sports Animal.
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25: It's game time!
36: Lay.
26: Sir.
36: Yeah. Yeah.
27: Kayla's in the building.
26: Yeah!
1: And we're back here on Game Time. Sam Humphreys with you until 9 o'clock. A condensed show tonight. Matt Pinto doing a great job with the exit interview recap coming on right before us. But catch us all week on the nights that the NBA Finals are not. And you can hear me and Al from 6 to 7 in Game Time. What you're listening to now from 7 to 9. And we'll be talking Thunder all week. Talking Preston Stout winning an individual national championship for OSU. And also, I can tell you guys that Texas Tech has forced an, if necessary, elimination game down at Devon Park. Texas Tech wins 5-4 over Alabama, and they hit a clutch home run. Pinnell, I think it was, hit the clutch home run that it looked like the Alabama girl should rob out in left field. She didn't even jump for it, thought she had it. Hits the top of her glove, goes over the wall, and gives Texas Tech a 2-run lead. Tech adds one more. Alabama did score two runs in the top of the seventh inning. Texas Tech did score one in the bottom of the seventh. Big time win for Texas Tech. Jay Will, obviously not Jay Will, Jalen Williams, but Jay Will, Jason Williams, his daughter, White Chocolate's daughter, on Texas Tech, and they've been putting out some great content on Barstool throughout Oklahoma City during Texas Tech's World Series run. And if they win this next game, they are in the finals against Texas. But let's go to the lines. The lines are full, which I love to see. And let's start it off with Alan. What's your question tonight, Alan?
0: Hey, Sam. Really, I don't have a question. Just a couple of comments regarding the Thunder. I'm a season ticket holder. Split them with another friend of mine because there's no way I'd go to 47 games. But love them. You know, all the people that are saying, you know, stuff about Chet just need to shut up and quit. I mean, it's the dumbest thing I've ever heard of. You know, you got to remember, we've got the best general manager in the NBA in Presti. I always tell people, in Presti we trust. He's never, maybe he's made one or two moves that you could question, but over the long haul, there's been no better GM. Now, as far as what happens in the offseason, you've got the second apron cap at $221 million.
1: Right.
0: We're not going to go over that. That's a given. So
1: they could.
0: In order for us
1: now,
0: they could for one year and not have all the penalties.
1: And really, they could for 2 years and not have your draft pick frozen. But the luxury tax that they're going to have to pay, you're not going to do it for 2 years. But if they wanted to, and they might even go in, if they were to, you know, make some move for a Trey Murphy or even like a Mobley, let's say that they did make some move like that, they would be going into the second apron, even if you get rid of Dort. But go ahead. I agree with you. Yes.
0: But I just don't see the ownership wanting to extend it over the second apron. And I don't think they need to if they make some moves. And we've talked about it. You've talked about it. There's been several good articles about who could they move. Certainly Dort is number one. Mm. He's got to go. I think Wiggins is absolutely number two.
1: Right.
0: He may flourish somewhere else where he gets more time, but he's not going to get the time here. Not with AJ now in the mix. So not in the mix. I mean, AJ should be playing a lot of minutes. Definitely should be seeing Cason Wallace start next year.
1: Yep.
0: But you get rid of Dort. You get rid of Wiggins. As much as I'd like to not see Joe go, I think he does. You're definitely going to want to sign Hartenstein to an extension, but not a long one. Maybe you get him for another 2 or 3 years.
1: Right.
0: We definitely bring back, you know, J-Jub, J-Will, Chet, Shai Gilgeous. I mean, that core's there. We don't know what we have in Nikolai Topic. We just really don't know. We don't know what we have in Sorber.
1: Right.
0: As far as the draft picks this year, I don't know. I mean, I don't see that we don't need another guard. We just don't. If we could get a Boozer, I'd take him, and I'd give away. I don't know what I'd give away to get him, but I'd try to get Boozer. But you're not going to get him. There's no way that happens. So we don't need to trade up for anybody. We might decide if we could trade away one pick for future picks. Pick one big guy. I like the Yaxelberg guy or the Johnson kid. I like both of them.
1: Now, Yaxel is more of like a small forward in the league. He's a lot like J-Dub build-wise.
0: Yeah, you're right. You're right. I'd forgotten about him. But still, he's a fine specimen to get in a draft pick.
1: Michigan does have the Mara kid that's over 7 feet.
0: I
1: he's
0: don't
1: the
0: like
1: center.
0: Mara.
1: He seems like a death stick to me. I don't necessarily love that. That pick, if they end up going that direction, seems like a Cole Aldrich type.
0: Yeah, I definitely don't like going down and getting Peterson. I think he's a head case. He's a draft bust. Boozer's absolutely phenomenal. If we could somehow find a way to get him, but it's not going to happen. I don't know. I mean, I think they stay under the cap. You get Hartenstein re-signed. AJ comes back. J-Dub's back. I mean, the fact of the matter is, we could have won this series in 5 games. I mean, you know, everybody's, you know, hitting the panic button, and we don't need to. We're
1: right.
0: Exceptionally well-staffed. We've got great coaching. I mean, you know, is it disappointing? Yes. But my gosh, some of the stuff you're hearing is just crazy. And as far as Giannis goes, there's no way Presti will do that.
1: No, I agree with you.
0: If you look at what it would take to get him and the money we'd have to move, no, that's not what Presti would do. There's no way.
1: I agree with you.
0: Love your show.
1: Yeah, thank you.

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1: I'm someone who took January 6, 2021 very seriously. I was horrified by it. I was infuriated by it. I put most of the blame on Donald Trump. But here we have, in Minneapolis, local authorities refusing to cooperate with the feds on immigration enforcement. It has a tinge, and again, I'm not trying to say this lightly, a tinge of insurrection to it.
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2: Wiggins, and you get rid of Joe, that would be your 40 right there. If you trade those guys, then you're pretty much there. Now you're going to have to extend Wallace, and I think that this 261 number is including the Wallace extension money in it. I would have to double check that. I'm not a capologist. Even, you know, I was looking through this stuff last night, and it's very confusing even for someone that follows it as closely as I do, but you would be close to that second apron number being under that. And then obviously we'll see what they do with the other roster spots. Do they end up trading up in the draft? Do they end up packaging a Lou Dort or a Isaiah Joe or a Wiggins in the 12 and the 17 to move up in the draft or go get a guy like a Trey Murphy? I guess we'll see. They have endless possibilities of things that they could do over the offseason. I do think they will make moves, but I don't see them trading Chet Holmgren. You even heard Shai Gilgeous-Alexander yesterday in the exit interviews say, I need Chet Holmgren. And he's going to learn from this experience and kind of getting dragged through the mud this year. And I think that he's going to be better for it. He's going to have to be better for it. And I thought Shai put it perfectly when asked about the offseason moves. I think he was actually asked about Dort in this question, but here's what Shai had to say.
3: I will give zero input. I will let Sam Presti, the greatest GM ever, do his job.
2: I think we should all take a little bit of advice from Shai on that one. Let's go back to the Lucky Star line and go to Ty. What's up, Ty?
4: Yeah, you know, I'm a huge Thunder fan, you know, been following for a long, long time, even while stationed overseas, stationed in different states. And the whole narrative about getting rid of Chet is absolutely ridiculous, you know. Hearing Kendrick Perkins talking about getting rid of Chet is absolutely ridiculous. I mean, yeah, did he have a couple of bad games? Yes. Shai had a couple of bad games. Yeah, that's true. But, you know, everyone has a couple of bad games, and they're young. They can be developed just like everyone else in the league can be developed. And so, you know, to get rid of your max contract players, the guys that you give max contracts to, is absolutely ridiculous. I really believe the focus should be what they can do with their salary right now, because they're one of the highest spending teams in the NBA. And who, it's not about who, I don't think it's about who they can get rid of, but who they can add to supplement the team. Now, I get it. Isaiah Joe, you know, this may be his last year wearing Thunder blue just because of, you know, this whole salary cap situation. But right now, I don't think the concentration should be on that. So with that said, what do you think about what they can do with their salary cap situation and, you know, paying these guys that are, you know, starters and not just role players?
2: Yeah, and great call there. I do want to mention something or play something going towards your Chet point there. I mean, not only for the people that are saying trade Chet for Evan Mobley. I just watched Evan Mobley in the Eastern Conference against the New York Knicks. How many wide open threes was Evan Mobley missing? And how many times was Karl Anthony Towns punking Evan Mobley in that series? A lot of Cavs fans are out there saying the same thing about Mobley as Thunder fans are saying about Chet. But this comes from the 520 podcast. If you don't listen to it, it's a very funny, great podcast with Jeff Teague. But Jeff Teague played point guard for Giannis Antetokounmpo. Let's hear what he had to say about his time playing with Giannis.
5: Giannis, I had a chance to play with Giannis as a point guard. I ain't gonna lie, I'm gonna keep it a bean. It's me. I love Giannis. He's a good dude, super cool. But as a point guard, nah, hell nah. I'm cool. I'm gonna keep it real, bro. I'm cool.
6: Nah,
5: he cold. Cold.
6: Nah, Teague, this, the
5: get
6: thing,
5: to that
6: like,
5: corner, my boy.
2: Teague, get to that corner, my boy. That, do you really want to say that to Shai? Is that what you want Shai doing? Taking the ball out of the back-to-back MVP's hands and having Giannis in there, you know, trying to create his own shot and doing his drive to the rim thing? Yeah, it might be great against a lot of teams, but once you get in the playoffs, you want the ball in your best player's hands. As you saw with Shai in game 7, I don't think that, you know, Giannis

0: is going to be some Wimby stopper on the defensive end. And I do think that Giannis would take the ball out of Shea's hands on the offensive end. I think the people that are asking for Giannis over the offseason, I first of all, don't think they know Sam Presti, and I also think they haven't put a whole lot of time thinking into this very long, not to mention one of them's 24 and one of them's 31 years old. Wow, we need to hit a break. After the break, we got a few more calls and a few more things to talk about here on Game Time. If you're not already following me at SamHumphreys34 on Twitter, putting a lot of great content out there, also at Sports Animal on X as well, and all of your social media platforms. 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
2: The Oklahoma City Thunder season came to an end this weekend, losing in Game 7 of the Western Conference Finals to San Antonio. Shai Gilgeous-Alexander on his teammates.
3: Yeah, I'm so impressed by this group. It's been those guys that never got discouraged. They played their butts off. The reason why we got to this point in the series is because of them. The supporting cast was amazing this series. Hats off to them. I wish I was a little bit more myself throughout the series to give them more of a boost, more of a chance. But, I'm nothing but proud of my guys.
2: The Spurs play the Knicks in the NBA Finals. That starts Wednesday. The NBA Draft is June 23rd.
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23: All of this anti-institution extremism starting to permeate the left. These are dangerous people and dangerous ideas. 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
0: And we're back for one final segment here on Game Time. Like I said, condensed show tonight, but we'll be back tomorrow with a full 2 hours for you guys. So if you are not going to get in tonight, definitely hit the Lucky Star line tomorrow. We're going to be talking Thunder. We're going to be talking all sorts of stuff like Preston Stout winning the individual national championship for the Cowboys. And how about those Sooners today on the diamond? How about Dayton Taki with the walk-off to send the Sooners to the Super Regional in Lawrence, walk off over Georgia Tech after last night, the comeback win to win 15-8 over Georgia Tech. And then Taki hits this bomb in the bottom of the 10th earlier on today.
27: Dying on every pitch. Taki in the air to center. Burris going back. That ball is gone! It's gone! Dayton Taki sends Oklahoma to Super Regionals!
0: That walk-off over the 2-seed Georgia Tech, I might add. Just an unbelievable Cinderella story for the Oklahoma Sooners. Big-time stuff from Dayton Taki. Also, I want to make one more point clear on this whole Chet situation. I am by no means taking up for how Chet Holmgren played in this series or how he played in Game 7. I thought he was a complete no-show. I thought he was an embarrassment especially in Game 7. You have to be more aggressive. You have to stop being so hesitant and turning down open threes to take contested twos or not even take shots at all. And on the defensive end, definitely getting sunned, I guess you would say, by Victor Wembanyama. But that doesn't mean that the Thunder should trade him. It's two separate questions. It's, did Chet Holmgren play well in the playoffs or in the Spurs series? No, he did not. But should the Thunder trade Chet Holmgren over the offseason? The answer to me is no. And I think that that would be a brash decision, especially after a series where you didn't have Dub or AJ. Let's go back to the Lucky Star line, get one more call in here for the night, and go to Chuck. What's up, Chuck?
1: I know, Sam. Thank you very much. Okay, I'm going to be the optimist. I'm going to be the optimist. Totally optimistic. Okay, the Thunder were burned out. What happens if they go into New York, one of the hardest places to play in the world, and have the same thing happen? So the Spurs get to play them. This is the start of a new, I'm looking forward to the draft, to a new season, to the times I can call in to the Animal, and looking forward optimistically. And it hurt, but you know, you're hearing about the golf story, and so that's anesthetic. So let's move forward. Appreciate you taking my call, and Lynn's waving hello, and I'll probably let some of the other callers call in the next few days because they're all trying to get in. But let's just be optimistic, and like I said, I'm going to watch, and I don't really, well, I'd like to see the Knicks win, but it's so much. I'm not going to be edge of my chair. I'm just going to enjoy the basketball. So tell your dad hi, and I know we're neighbors, so wave hello. One of these days, I got to get to meet you somewhere, somehow, someday.
0: That's exactly right. If people don't know, Chuck, you call in after every Thunder game. You watch every dribble, and so I think people need to listen to the guy that watches a whole lot more Thunder basketball than you probably do and be a little bit more optimistic. The fact that this team shouldn't have even been in a Game 7 without Dub and AJ. Let's not blow up the team because they were 8 points away from making it to Madison Square Garden.
1: They could have faced the Knicks. Can you imagine them going into the Garden the way they are now? Let's look ahead to the new year and let's see what happens. Who knows? We may have 5 years of the Lakers, Celtics. And remember, we already have one in the pocket. Ask Indiana. Appreciate you, and I'll hang up and listen, and I'll be listening. I'm not sure when I get the call, but have a good
0: day. I appreciate it, Chuck. Great call from Chuck, as always. I said this earlier on in the show. This hour has gone by quick, but I did want to go through some of my previous keys to the game before Game 7 that I did on the preview show before Game 7. And see if the Thunder executed those. And the first one, they definitely didn't. They definitely did not get off to a hot start. You had to get off to a hot start. I wanted to start McCain and Caruso. They ended up not starting McCain, and they ended up not starting Caruso, and they ended up starting Wallace. And so I mean, they ended up starting Dort instead of, you know, and Wallace instead of Caruso and McCain. And I thought that McCain came in and gave them a huge offensive spark. Obviously, Caruso kind of came back down to earth in Game 7. But the fact that he stuck with Dort just meant that the Thunder at the start of the game was playing 4-on-5 on the offensive end. And you just can't do that against a team as good as the San Antonio Spurs. My second key to the game was get back in transition. They didn't do that. Last night, or, you know, in the Game 7, they gave up 19 points conceded off of turnovers. They gave up 19 points off turnovers. The Spurs only gave up 9 points off of turnovers. And to go along with that point, I was saying you have to turn Stephon Castle over. You did. He turned it over 6 times, but not really when you needed it in crunch time. I mean, they were getting the ball out of the bottom of the net whenever it was crunch time in the fourth quarter. It was Wimby 3. It was Vassell 3. It was Champagne hitting big shots. It was Keldon Johnson. All of the others got in a rhythm because they were getting early buckets, easy buckets early on in the game. That they had to win the non-Wimby minutes, and it's pretty ironic that this is one of the keys to the game considering Cornette had the play of the game with the block, the chase down block on Hartenstein. I heard Thunder fans saying it should have been a foul. It was not a foul. It was an unbelievable play by Luke Kornet, and it's really saved the momentum. If Hartenstein dunks that, I think that would have made it a 4-point game, and Paycom would be going crazy. And obviously, he makes that play, and it's a 4-point swing in the Spurs' direction. Those are the plays that you have to make to win championships. It says close out on Spurs others. I thought the Thunder did a horrible job of that all series long. And part of that is the fact that you have to key on Victor Wembanyama so much. But I thought that Champagne and Vassell specifically were stepping into too many easy wide open threes. And I thought that the Thunder was lackadaisical defensively, specifically in the third quarter of game six and at the start of game seven. Prevent Wemby from catching the ball in the paint. I thought they actually played decent defense on Wemby in game seven, but you end up looking at his stats and he goes like 50% from the field, 3 for 5 from three. And yeah, you did prevent him at times from catching the ball in the paint and dominating in the paint, but Wembanyama had one of those nights where, especially when they needed it, he was hitting big shots from the outside. You're not going to beat the Spurs whenever he does that. I said keep Hartenstein out of foul trouble. Hartenstein only ended up with two personal fouls in the game, but I thought that Hartenstein was getting bullied by Wembanyama a little bit on the defensive end, and his floater was not going in on the offensive end. And when Hartenstein needs to be a key to your offense, especially in the pick and roll, dishing it to wide open 3-point shooters, they just didn't have to respect that floater, and those open looks weren't there. He didn't have an assist in the game. I said crisp ball movement. It was not crisp ball movement in game seven. It was a lot of hero ball from Shea, because guys like Caruso and Dort and, you know, I mean, who else was not hitting shots? Chet, Hartenstein were not hitting shots. There were times where McCain came in and did some nice things offensively. There were times when Jay Will came in and did some nice things offensively. And obviously, Kaysen Wallace in the fourth quarter was phenomenal, keeping the Thunder somewhat in the game. But you needed a big game from Caruso, and he goes 3 for 14 from the field and 1 for 6 from three. So that really hurt that. And my last key to the game was make open shots. The Thunder ends up going 12 for 35 from the 3-point line, and the Spurs end up going 17 for 40. That's your difference in the game right there. We're going to talk a whole lot more about it throughout the week here on Game Time. Like I said, shorter show today. Congratulations to Preston Stout. Congratulations to the OU Sooners baseball team. And let's look forward to watching the softball tonight between Texas Tech and Alabama. I'll be back tomorrow at 6 with Al on Oklahoma's Leader in Sports, The Animal.
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0: with letting those guys go. They'll end up getting some comp picks, and they'll do it all over again. And, oh, by the way, the player that they let go isn't that great somewhere else. They're just really good with that team. I mean, they have Les Snead and company have a really good eye for talent, and they just continue to build. So even when they don't have first-round picks, it seems like it doesn't really matter.
1: Yeah, and I actually am surprised. They kind of looked up their what picks they have. They might not have a bunch of picks next year, but in 2 years, they won't have a second rounder, but they'll still have their first. So when they make a deal, they trade their current picks.
0: Yeah,
1: which is smart, because it's like, hey, I'd rather have Myles Garrett than whoever we draft in the first round next year.
0: Now
1: if you don't want to go 2-3 years in the future, because that could really hurt you. So they've been doing it right. They don't care about the picks in the in the present, but they still have their picks in the future.
0: They've had like one first round pick in the last like handful of years, and they use it on a quarterback that's not scheduled to play.
1: Right.
0: I mean, think about that, right? They haven't had a first-round pick, and when they finally do, they get a guy that they're not even expecting to play right away. So that just lets you know how they build their roster. He's Emmett Golden. I'm Q Myers. It's game night here on ESPN Radio. Turning our attention to the NBA, has Wemby proved he is the new face of the league? Wemby is the most impressive player since who? That is the question that we ask you here on game night on ESPN Radio on the all-new ESPN app.
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13: 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Symptoms due to clogged drains will be relieved by a consultation with a Roto-Rooter professional. Any silverware that a child may have fed to the garbage disposal will be returned to the owner, but may have side effects such as damage to flatware. A lost ring down a sink drain may be retrievable, but you will be required to create your own story as to how it got there in the first place. Roto-Rooter, house calls are our specialty.
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8: 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Toys flushed down the toilet will be retrieved, but we highly recommend that toys do not get returned to the children. 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A lost ring down a sink drain may be retrievable, but you will be required to create your own story as to how it got there in the first place. 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

0: Patience. You know, you made your big move last year by firing your head coach and bringing in Mike Brown. You know, kind of let these guys grow and figure it out.
1: And that's why I wouldn't go after LeBron, because Mike Brown is there. I don't know if Mike Brown wants to do another runaround with LeBron.
0: Yeah, I don't know if LeBron want to do a runaround.
1: Exactly.
0: With,
1: you know, exactly. That's the point. Like, I don't know. I don't know if that. I don't know how that relationship is. I just know it hasn't worked yet. So I don't think that that's the move that I'm making. Cam, good stuff, man. Definitely appreciate that. He's Emmett Golden. I'm Q Myers. Coming up next, we show love to the ones that deserve it. It's Game Night on ESPN Radio on the all-new ESPN app.
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5: All of this anti-institution extremism starting to permeate the left. 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
0: Here is Dick Durbin, went to the Senate floor. 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
1: 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Preston Stout of Oklahoma State wins the NCAA individual title Monday. Final round 69 to win the golf championship. Third-ranked amateur in the world. He receives exemptions to the U.S. Open and next year's Masters, provided he remains at the amateur level. 10th Oklahoma State player to win an NCAA title, the first since Matthew Wolf in 2019. Back to Major League Baseball. Angels get their fifth Grand Slam of the season, most in Major League Baseball. However,
2: came in with an ERA just over 3, and there's a drive to left. It is gone to the bullpens. Touch them all time. Hunter Goodman, a 5-run eighth inning, and the Rockies lead it 8-6.
1: Now it's on Angels Radio. Rockies, a 9-8 win over the Angels. Rockies have scored at least 8 in 3 of their last 4 games. Brewers putting up some offense.
3: 3-2 pitch from Roop. And a drive out to center. Racing back is Cox at the track at the wall. He jumps up. It's off the very top of the wall. It rolls all the way away from him. Yelich is in. Chirio's around third. Terang into third. Standing up. It is a 2-run triple. And the Brewers have broken it open here in the bottom of the second. It is 6-2 Milwaukee.
4: Games like this, that's what the tarps off section was made for, right? Here's the pitch. A liner into right center field. That's going to get down and plug the gap for Ortiz. One run is in. Yelich around third. He's going to score. Chirio will stop at third. It's a 2-run double for Ortiz. And the Brewers lead it 15-2.
1: They would win it 16-2. WTMJ Brewers. Brewers with their highest run total in a game this season. Second time since the start of 2025 that they've scored at least 15 runs in a game without hitting a home run. Rest of Major League Baseball has done it twice in that time frame. 7 players, multi-hit games. 6 have multi-RBI games in the 16-2 win over the Giants. Rangers and Cardinals were slightly closer.
5: Jansen again at third, Lopez at first. Lopez takes off. Here's the pitch. It's hit back up the middle into center field. A base hit for Peterson. Jansen scores. Lopez easily to third base. RBI single, Jock Peterson. It's 2-0 Texas.
1: 105-3 the Fan. Rangers win it 2-1 over the Cardinals. Texas with their 4th straight win, tying their longest win streak this season. SportsCenter All Night, ESPN Radio.
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0: Number 5.
1: Royals snap a 6-game losing streak, putting up 9 runs Monday. Nearly half of the offensive output coming with one swing. 96.5 the Fan.
7: The pitch. Fastball hit high in the air, deep left field. J.J. Blades to the track. He looks up. It's gone. A grand slam for Lane Thomas. A big first inning swing when the Royals have needed it the most. The Royals' first hit in the ballgame gives them a 4-0 lead.
0: Number 4.
1: For the Tigers, it was inning number 3 as well as home run number 3. 97 won the ticket.
8: Fly ball center field deep. Going back, Mullins at the fence looking up. Gone!
9: Partner, you keep asking for it. You finally got one.
8: Riley Green. Cutter up. Didn't miss. Back to back to back. 6-0 Tigers.
0: Number 3.
1: Longest win streak in baseball. The Mariners. 7 straight. Seattle Sports 710 AM.
10: Here comes the 1-0. Swung on. Broken bat. Looper left field.
1: NCAA college baseball, Oklahoma Sooners headed to the Super Regionals thanks to one swing in the 10th against Georgia Tech in Atlanta.
11: He's been living and dying on every pitch. Taki in the air to center. Burris going back. Going back. That ball is gone. It's gone. Dave Taki sends Oklahoma to Super Regionals.
1: Gainesville, where it's not the Gators advancing, but a team that was one of the last four in. SEC Network.
12: To the shortstop. Big hop for Pisecki. The throw to first. History made in Gainesville. For the first time, Troy is headed to the Super Regionals.
1: Troy beats the Gators 10-2. They get Little Rock in the Super Regionals. Troy entered the NCAA tournament with a record of 32-29. We heard Oklahoma coming out of Atlanta. They get Kansas in the Supers. USC and North Carolina match up next weekend. Trojans beating Texas A&M to come out of College Station. St. John's knocks off Florida State and comes out of Tallahassee. They get Alabama in the Supers. Auburn wins its regional at home, advancing to a series with Ole Miss. And in Morgantown,
12: center field, it gets down around third is Cresser. Cute Country Roads, West Virginia wins it in 10.
1: 6-5 over Kentucky. West Virginia advances to the Super Regionals for a third straight season. They get Cal Poly next weekend. For Kentucky, four losses in the NCAA tournament in the past two seasons, all four against West Virginia. It's Tuesday, June 2nd, birthday of Wayne Brady, staple of Whose Line. The staples of your morning. Evan, Canty, Michelle, they're up next on Sportsmanlike. I'm Jay Reynolds, back tomorrow with SportsCenter All Night. It's ESPN Radio.
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9: So that was after the game. There are a couple of interviews that we'll play from after the game, but a lot of the stuff we have today is from yesterday at exit interview day when people have had time to calm down a little bit. But no, listen, I thought that was a pretty good response from Shea. He's like, yep, not my place. Because people always say, hey, are you talking to stars about whatever? And you do that when you're getting to the point where maybe it's the end of the road. It's like, hey, where would you want to go? What do you think about your long-term future? Or sure, you're discussing contracts, which they're not. Shea's locked up. So Shea's like, yeah, not my problem. I'm going to go work on my game. Listen, there are, like, I think I tweeted this out about, hey, you know, that was a tough series. You didn't have your guys, but hey, changes are afoot. We'll see you next year. And I'm not, when I say change, people are like, oh, what are those changes? I'm like, they're not going to be big changes, in my opinion. This is me talking, but they have to make changes because the tax lines, all that stuff, the aprons dictate they have to make some decisions, and most of it is going to be subtraction versus addition. Now, are there creative things to do? Maybe package some salaries to make a trade around the margins? Sure.
8: They have enough salaries. They have enough in salary to go get anybody they should set their sights on.
9: Yeah, you're not going to get
8: it. The Thunder have a salary match based on the fact that Chet's salary is going to jump to $40 million. So that $13 million you're seeing right now, that's not the reality of next season. So if you were packaging something. So Sam Presti can do anything he wants. But again, to me, it falls back to, I just know how close you were with the roster that you have. But like you said, because everybody's salaries are going up next year, then they have to make some decisions on. Yeah. And listen, and it could be guys at the back end. Listen, we have guys we've loved for a really, really long time. And those guys, when they signed them, we said those are unbelievably tradable contracts because they're a good number if you put a bunch of them together. So they may just take a couple salaries and consolidate them to go do things and make way for some salaries that, you know,
9: and they have to cut.
8: That allow the growth.
9: They can
8: take money off the books.
9: And they have to take money off the books.
8: And they might also look at some guys who are on the current roster who aren't the guys they want going forward. The fact that, listen, I'm just going to put an example out here right now because he's a name that you hear all the time. It's Lu Dort. And Lu Dort did not play especially. He obviously didn't shoot very well throughout that entire series. Played good defense because none of their guards went off. Everybody knew he was guarding. None of them went off. But he played great defense. But if you saw in games 5, 6, and 7, Cason Wallace, and you watched him play, he's moving to great from good. He was unbelievable in Game 7. He was very good in Game 6.
9: He was the second-best player in Game 7.
8: Yeah, he absolutely was, without question. If you just decided that $18 million of Lu Dort, that can go somewhere else because now I have Cason Wallace who can clearly step into that role. Now, in the back of your mind, if you're going to do that, you better go find yourself another bargain Lu Dort for the other end of the bench. So there's lots of things to consider, but there are moves to be made. There are clearly moves to be made to knock some money off the books. I'm not the guy who's trying to run Lu Dort out of town right now either. You know what? He'll be forever in my heart. But, you know,
9: Cason Wallace, it's time to move on.
8: But listen, Carrie, your first love is your first love, and you speak of it very well.
28: You're not out of line at all. I mean, I've had those thoughts. I feel like I'm
0: we're in confessional. I've had those thoughts. Mm. Like, is the Lou Dort days? Are they more in? It's like the what was the intro to the guy at the hot dog eating contest? There is more to. More to his past than there is to his future.
5: Yeah. You're telling me you've had unclean thoughts, Kerry.
0: I have had unclean thoughts about moving on from Lou Dort.
5: It is a very unclean thing based on what you've done with Lou Dort as part of your own family.
0: They have guys that play defense, but here's the thing about Dort in the series. It's like he was the one really physical guy that the Thunder had, and the Spurs have like three of them. If you want to do Castle, Vassell,
5: Harper.
0: Harper. Like,
8: they got a bunch of
5: dudes. Keldon Johnson's a tough dude.
0: Yeah.
8: They got a bunch
0: of dudes. What's his name that kept running over Shea?
8: Yeah,
0: the rookie.
8: Lou Dort and J Dub on your roster that you have. J Dub would have been the other guy who could handle that physicality because he would have been the guy standing in front of Stephon. I'm guessing a lot and switching off on the Wemby. So you
0: forgive me, Lugans, I have sinned. I take it back.
8: Listen, it's a reality that when you look at Cason Wallace, you realize he's heir to that spot. He is great. I mean, he needs to be starting in the NBA. He's a great player.
0: He's a different type of defender, though. He's a take the ball away from you. Like, he's a makes it hard for you to get the ball up court. Lou Dort is a guy that just gets a body on you. And we've seen it over the years. It's just like he didn't do anything against Wimby because that would just be weird probably. But he's gone against bigs. I mean, they put him against Jokic in the past. Like,
5: yeah, I mean,
0: he is. I hate that we're making all these decisions based on a series that we just played against a team that matches up against the Thunder better than anyone in the NBA. And the only team that really matches up against the Thunder.
5: Well, yeah, the thing about Cason Wallace real quick, he's extension eligible, and that is a problem because you're going to have to really, I don't want to say overpay for him because he's awesome. He's a phenomenal defensive player, and he showed he's not afraid to take big shots and then make them. But how much can he give you on the ball? But you have to, and how many of these guys can they afford to pay a maximum rookie extension to? They've already got two of them tied up. Shea's on a different type of level contract. But J-Dub and Chet are on the max extension. And now Cason Wallace is up for that.
8: Well, Kerry, and to answer your question, and that's a great point, it's like how many decisions are you going to make based on a series with one team? My answer is 100%. Because nobody else in the rest of the league concerns me going into next season. I think there's some teams that could be better and they could be a threat, but nobody is more of a threat. So right now, like when the Thunder lost to the Lakers, they clearly decided we need somebody more physical. They went out and they got kept. I mean, they went out.
5: You're talking about the first one.
8: They went out and got Big Perk.
5: So when
8: you look at your team and you know, okay, what kind of battles am I going to face in the future?
5: When they lost to the Mavericks.
8: They went out and right now, every decision they make this offseason involves one team and one team only. That's it. Every decision. And if you have a guy who you don't trust against that team, then you know what? Off you go. Bring in somebody you trust.
5: But here's the deal. I still think if they're healthy, they win that series.
8: Sure.
5: So then it's like, well,
0: a bunch of changes and possibly make yourself worse.
5: I don't. Yeah. And I don't think
8: whether they won this year or not, changes were going to have to be made. It was the ultimate reality.
5: Well, they have to make changes based on what the salary structure tells you.
8: Right.
5: I mean, like they're going to, I don't want to say get worse, but they're going to have to subtract and rely on some rookies and whoever, you know, my gut is this draft coming up. They're going to do everything they can to move up with those two picks because they can't use two draft picks. They can't use two rookies on this team next year. There aren't enough spots.
8: Unless they create spots. They can absolutely
5: spots. Yes. And
8: listen, and when I'm talking about creating spots, I'm talking about creating spots in the Aaron Wiggins, Kenrich Williams type
5: Isaiah
8: of area.
5: Isaiah Joe area.
8: Those type of salaries.
5: Because here's the deal. You like what you got in Jared McCain, and you don't have to worry about paying him for a couple of years. And like the case of Wallace, I mean, we can talk about the two big ones that have to be absolutely made are decisions on Dort and Hartenstein. That's the one that worries me a little bit because even him yesterday talking, we can play him later. He's like, yeah, I love being here, but it is a business. Like, he wasn't about to say, like, yeah, I'll be back.
8: Yeah. I'd be happy to take a haircut just to hang around.
5: He's not doing that, I don't think.
8: No, none of them should.
5: He's going to opt out of his contract, and he's going to – because
9: You can't tell me that the Lakers, with all their clean books, they're not going to say, yeah, I could take a Hartenstein with Luka and those guys. Like, they would love a big guy like that. Like, Hartenstein's going to get options. And my fear is they're going to maybe lose him. But
8: I just think it's one of those two guys to me, clearly. It's one of those two
9: guys. It might have to be both based on the numbers, unless you can figure out some other, like you said, you might have to offset a Wiggins.
8: When you sit down and look at the Thunder salaries, you can see where you can knock off salary very, very clearly. And I mean lots of it.
10: We are the Morning Analyst.
8: We're firing people, man. It's Monday.
9: We got to hear, obviously we need to get to your text, too, as we asked for it. So Johnny's Chuckle Broiler Text Nation line. A lot of discussion. I mean, Chet was clearly the big target for a lot of people. And we can get into more on that. Plus, Spadozzi has to revisit his evening Saturday night. And Matt Pinto, if you're up and listening, we would love to chat. We need the therapy.
8: Matt, listen, if you just have some things remaining you'd like to get off your chest. The piece of audio you guys found of the dunk being blocked, it was the perfect. Every Thunder fan was there. Every Thunder fan was Matt Pinto at that moment. Like, we can't even get a dunk on a run out. And he's like,
9: Luke Kornet.
8: Are you kidding me? It was like, it was the ultimate are you kidding me moment of the entire series where you're like, damn it.
10: We are the Morning Animals. 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
25: We are the Morning Animals. Chance of thunderstorms today. High of 97. It's a beautiful 74 right now. Nice morning. 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Got a lot of people checking in on the Johnny's Charcoal Broiler Text Nation line.
8: We didn't stop
0: Who are they firing?
8: We didn't stop talking the entire break, Gary. We didn't stop talking off the air about the thunder, so it's obviously people have thoughts.
9: I even went to the bathroom by myself, and I was talking to nobody about trades.
25: You went to the bathroom by yourself.
9: I fired up the trade machine in the bathroom, yes.
25: We have a granddaughter working on the same thing.
8: He said, "Gotta go potty." And we were like, go potty.
25: You can do it. And he gets a cookie now because he told us.
8: All right, hit that text line.
25: Well, a lot of people, you know, they want to trade Chet. I mean, it's nonstop.
8: If you're mad at him, listen, you have every legitimate reason to, because here's a joke for you. How do you make 85 inches disappear? Walk Victor Wembanyama into a building. That's it. It's just, it was, listen, there's never been a bigger disappearing act in a game of, I don't remember one. I mean, there might be a World Series where a Cy Young winner was on the mound for Game 7 and got lit up for about 8 runs or something like that.
9: LeBron Ellis, it's happened throughout time. Guys don't step up to the competition. LeBron did it early on. When the Heat lost to the Mavericks, he shriveled up. He was very famous. I remember having that discussion a lot.
8: There's
9: about
8: no
9: how he
8: bigger
9: shrunk.
8: Shrivel than not taking a shot after 4 minutes
9: LeBron
8: into the
9: did.
8: Game.
9: I'm telling you, go back and watch. I'm just saying it has
8: a shot.
9: I saw the game. I was there. I
8: bet he took more than two
9: it's
8: shots.
9: It's happened. It has happened. And guess what? He's got to get better. Guys get better. If he doesn't, then they're not beating that team. There's no doubt.
8: The last 4 games of the series, he took a total of 3 3-point shots. And how many times did he not take the shot when it was there? Or
9: he
8: just
9: did not
8: pump
9: have
8: fake
9: a good
8: or just,
9: game.
8: I'm just saying, he had an awful series. So, I said this morning coming out of the gate, I ain't mad at Chet, but I'm just very, very disappointed. Just very disappointed because they needed him in a big moment, and he just absolutely did not show up.
26: You're like his father.
8: Yeah, I do.
26: I hope that crushes him.
8: I've seen his dad, but his dad seems like
26: he's not mad at you. Boy. I'm just disappointed. Like, that's the worst thing a dad can say to a son.
8: Mm-hmm.
25: Yeah.
9: Do you have anything specific you need to get out of the house from the text line, or is it too nasty?
25: I got to clean some of this up.
9: I was going to say, you might want to.
8: So there's still language and there's still thoughts.
25: Yeah. Oh, yeah.
9: Oh, yeah.
25: Stuff
10: like this. He didn't say that.
8: Mm-hmm.
10: Stuff like this.
26: Bleep.
10: Yeah. Makes great players better, and Chet is not a bum. Let's see how he bounces back.
1: Yeah.
10: Okay. Some people think Chet just needs to gain weight and work his core.
1: Literally, that's been what people said to Chet since he was like 12. Like,
8: yeah.
1: Go eat some. It's all go eat some burgers.
8: Listen,
1: you know, it's like
8: Chet is great against 28 NBA teams. I mean, he's as good a big guy as you want in this league. There's just one guy who he just does not. And if Sam Presti decides roster wise, that's the one spot that I just need to make a change on based on what he saw, then I would be like, I get it. I totally get. I like Chet. In the first two series, he only missed one total shot inside of the restricted area. He scored every time he was near the basket. Well, there was a little, you know, there's a skyscraper standing there in this series that he's a little intimidated. He's a lot intimidated by, just to be honest.
1: Sure. Yeah.
8: And all the Chet stuff is completely valid. And if Sam Presti decided that's my weakness, that I don't think paying $40 million. And I don't think he's going to succeed next year. He made the move. I'd go, all right, there you go.
1: Well, A, if he does, and I am on record, you could put me down. I don't think there's any way they're trading Chet Holmgren.
26: There is no alternate universe that we live in where they're trading Chet. They're just not.
1: Okay, so we have that out there. And mm-hmm. I'm with Kerry.
26: And not in this universe either, I should say.
1: Okay. Okay, so I agree. They're not trading Chet Holmgren. If something like that were to happen and Sam Presti said, bleep it, you know, you couldn't do that until after July 1st anyway because his contract mm-hmm. does not kick in. You're not going to trade him on a $13 million deal. You would need to trade him on the $41 million contract.
8: So it all kicks in. So you have another month to wait.
1: Right. So you're going to
8: be after the draft.
1: It's not, that's the point I guess I'm trying to make. Ain't going to happen on draft night. So if mm-hmm. you think, now, there could be a big move on draft night. Maybe Sam Presti does trade the two first-round picks and move up, or a future pick, and try to get someone in the top 10 of this historic draft.
8: Because as far as the draft goes, Sam has to decide, am I going to move some veteran salaries off the back of my roster? And I have to bring in rookie salaries now. I have to.
1: That,
8: So that is something he needs to consider. He's like, I got to get playing minutes to the young guys next year, or at least add them to the back of my roster. I got to save some money somewhere. And if it's by bringing young guys in, then so be it.
1: But if your dream is to get rid of Chet Holmgren and you think Sam's going to answer that dream, again, I don't think that's happening. You have to wait till July. So you're going to have to wait. Go ahead, Phil. What else you got?
10: Put his ass in the cage and make him fight his way out. That'll toughen him up.
1: But who's in the cage with him?
10: I don't know.
8: No, just take him
10: Tigers.
8: Take him to the bar I was in Saturday night.
10: Yeah.
8: He'll have no choice.
1: We'll have to hear about
10: that. Yeah, we have to talk about that because it was a tale of love, hate, and tamales.
8: And food poisoning.
1: Can you play the Mark Dagnall? There was a lot of Chet questions yesterday at exit interview day for all, including Chet. Chet didn't duck any of the smoke. He's not like, oh, I had a bad game, I'm not going to talk to the media. He talked after the game. He talked yesterday at exit interview day. Here is Dagnall. Which one do you want to play here, Phil?
10: I'm putting Chet and others in better position to succeed.
2: Well, I think if I had a great answer for that, I would have been able to do it like yesterday, you know? So some of that is just a reflection point. You know, like I don't necessarily have an answer for that right now. But that's the lens through which I'm going to look at it in the summer, not only with him, but like with the whole team, with any player, you know, any player that is, you know, not able to perform to what they're capable of in a given game or moment. And there's multiple players all the time going through that. You know, I'm always going to look in the mirror on that.
1: So a sampling, there are some other discussion points about Chet and getting him more 3-point opportunities, and he said that's a valid thing. We need to figure that out. He did say, and I'm pointing this out just because they said it. Listen, Chet has been every minute he's played for the Thunder, they've been the number one seed, and he's right. It was the first year he didn't even play, and they've been the number one seed in the West 3 years in a row. They just didn't get to the ultimate goal this time. And my question about the Holmgren deal: does he need to get better? Yes. And is Wembanyama a problem for him? Absolutely. I don't honestly know what the best answer for that guy is. Who has that answer? Like, that is a realistic possibility of getting. You, I don't know who you go get to go play against that dude.
8: Mm-hmm.
3: Caleb Wilson.
1: Who is it?
3: Caleb Wilson. Talk about trading up in the
1: draft. You're talking about getting a 19-year-old, 20-year-old, a 19-year-old kid from North Carolina to go in. And
3: I mean, I'm saying he's 22.
1: Okay, you're trading Chet Holmgren to...
3: I'm not saying trade Chet Holmgren. Yeah, I'm saying
1: what is the answer? So you know, in fact, that a kid at North Carolina is the answer to Victor Wembanyama.
3: I'm just saying if you're going to trade up in the draft, Caleb Wilson seems like a
1: I would love it if they can do that.
8: If you can target one single person...
3: You asked, I answered, Curtis.
8: That's right. That's right. They're,
25: you did ask the question.
8: No bad questions or no bad answers.
1: You're right.
25: Can stop Victor Wembanyama.
1: If they can pull that trade off, get it. I don't think. Who's got the fourth pick? You might be a top three pick for all I know, but I don't think anybody's going to give up that opportunity to draft Caleb
8: Wilson. Look, when I woke up yesterday morning, because I'd gotten some texts from people, just out of curiosity, I just Googled Thunder trade rumors just to see. the name Victor Wembanyama was most prominent. It was the most prominent story of people putting together trade scenarios and stuff like that. And while the Thunder seriously could financially and draft pick wise probably have the best opportunity of anybody to make that happen.
1: To get Victor Wembanyama?
8: Just to you have the numbers to match and you have draft picks. I'm just saying. The Thunder could do that with combining salaries because you
1: the
8: have
1: Spurs four... are not trading Victor.
8: I apologize. I'm Giannis. I apologize.
4: Are you talking about Giannis? Yeah, like I was Giannis, like, there's no way.
8: Thank you. My mind just went a different direction. Thank you for checking me because
1: sign me up for that.
8: What I was speaking was the most nonsense
25: in the
8: world.
25: The best way to beat him is to bring him on our team.
8: But no, if that's your answer, and I apologize for the wrong name because, by the way, just like Chet, Wembanyama's haunting me right now too, and he won't go away. He's in my pajamas. Chet probably didn't sleep last night. He kept opening the closet and go, he's still in there. He is the angry monkey in the closet like Chris on Family Guy. That's your Wembanyama.
1: All right.
8: But anyway, we're going to go Giannis. If that was the name that was most prominent everywhere and people putting together scenarios, and the Thunder can realistically do it. If that's what they chose to do, and they probably might have the best chance of anyone of doing it simply because of the value of a young Chet Holmgren. And they have draft assets. They have other salaries they can add to it. So if that's the direction they wanted to go, I'm just saying to say out loud, they could do that if they wanted to. But then you have to think about he's another guy who needs the basketball in his hands. He's just so now you're adding people that need to be fed, but he's quite good.
1: You're also getting 1 year of him.
8: Yeah, there you go.
1: You're going to trade all that future for 1 year of Giannis? Then he's a free agent?
8: Your window you're talking about right now is pretty short. It's always short for an NBA team. You don't know what's going to happen. So you're just thinking – how can I beat the San Antonio Spurs next year? Well, that would be a very, very curious move. Interesting.
1: He makes next year, and when you add Chet's 40-something next year with Giannis is 58. Again, Chet has 4 years left. Giannis has one. Then he can opt out of a $62 million deal, and he will. You throw in just on the margins, you would throw Chet plus a Wiggins, and then four first-round picks, and maybe, and I think Milwaukee would actually do that.
8: I think they
1: get
8: do
1: a young.
8: I think that Chet Holmgren would be the best player they could possibly hope to get
1: but again,
8: back right now in this scenario.
1: 1 year of Giannis, who's 31 years old, by the way, and injuries the last 2 years have kind of ruined his season.
8: But he doesn't have to play during the season here, as we've well
1: apparently
8: seen.
1: So.
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0: Tonight is not about the past, and it's not about the future. It's about right now.
1: On this team, we tear ourselves and everyone else around us to pieces for that inch. 1 inch at a time.
2: Fitzpatrick, Murdoch, Nzinga, Spinozzi, the Morning Animals. Let's kick this pig.
3: He had an awful series in this series. The circumstances are what they were. You know, he's not supposed to be the number two option for them offensively. But this idea that it's time to pull the plug on Chet Holmgren in Oklahoma City, I can promise you this. Sam Presti will not be taking that advice.
4: Look, they've got Kobe Turner. They've got Byron Young. They had Jared Verse. It's going to be hard to pay everybody. Myles Garrett essentially is going to rework his contract with the Rams, but the money's not going to increase. He's going to make it easier for them to carry his cap number the next couple of years.
5: Dying on every pitch. Jockey in the air to center. Burris going back. Going back. That ball is gone! It's gone! Sends Oklahoma to Super Regional.
6: Sixth pitch of the day. Line to right field. Allred's there. Texas Tech and Texas are set for a rematch.
7: Welcome and a happy Tuesday, June 2nd. We are the Morning Animals. Nzinga, Spinozzi, Curtis Fitzpatrick, and Kerry Murdoch. We've got some isolated thunderstorms in the listening area, just not around here.
8: Be more specific.
7: Up into the north and to the east. Do you see where I'm going with this?
8: On our invisible weatherman, making a gesture, kind of lunging up and to the right.
9: To the north and to the east, or is it to the northeast?
7: To the northeast. What's the difference? To the north and to the east.
9: Well, I didn't know that. Never mind.
7: I'm not good with directions either, Curtis.
8: But he's going up on an angle. He's not, right. not directly out, not directly up. He's kind of going somewhere in between.
9: Like Tulsa?
8: There.
7: Yeah, somewhere around there. In between there and
9: you
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9: You could say Tulsa.
7: No, I mean in between here and there.
8: Well, your clock between the one and the two.
7: Thank you.
9: The turnpike.
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8: All right.
7: And 89.
8: I was just wondering if I was going to maybe possibly get a little time in the sun in a pool today.
7: Partly.
8: Partly.
7: Yes. Tomorrow, partly cloudy.
8: Okay.
7: 86 for a high.
8: Okay.
7: Showers and thunderstorms on Thursday, 83 for the high. Currently, 69 dude at 98.1 FM, WWLS, the sports animal. Good morning, Oklahoma City. Good morning, Tulsa. Good morning, Norman. Good morning, Stillwater. Good morning, world. Good morning, America. Good morning and a happy Tuesday, gentlemen.
8: It is a beautiful morning. If you're out there walking the dog, whatever it is you're doing outside this morning, enjoy. It's beautiful.
7: Unless you're to the north and to the east of us.
8: Is it happening now?
7: Hold on, let me go back to my... I was really looking at the radar.
8: Happening now, or are they happening later?
7: Let me go to the Philinzinga radar.
8: All right. We're going to the radar center here.
7: Okay, let's
8: Our station is splurging, man. We spare no expense. For your weather safety and weather happiness.
7: Live radar, looking at it now. Next gen, by the way. I got the next generation.
8: Yeah?
7: Oh,
8: is that
7: Cushing.
8: An upgrade?
7: Cushing and Stillwater right now. It's raining.
8: Oh, okay.
7: Ponca City.
8: Check in. Let us know.
7: Look out, Ponca City.
8: Cushing, nice place to skydive, Phil.
7: Bartlesville, you're going to get it. But Tulsa's going to get good. Like I said, currently 69, dude.
8: So the gathering place is a little wet now.
7: Yeah. Just be careful. If you're up there.
8: All this weather talk is choking Curtis to death.
7: It's making him cry, it looks like.
8: I don't know exactly what rolled into Oklahoma City. I'm going to guess Friday-ish. But I've been getting allergy shots for a couple of years. And I've been, absolutely. I've not gotten congested. I haven't gotten nothing. But something rolled in here around Friday-ish and continued here through the weekend and yesterday. Man. It was, you can actually hear it in my voice right now, too. Whatever it is, it's on my face, and it's in your face, and it's whatever it is, it's here.
9: Yeah, mine's not allergy. It's a stupid cold that I had, it's like a couple weeks ago, just a little quick thing, and it just, there's always a cough that lingers with those stupid things. So, I'm done with it.
8: Or the emphysema, you know.
10: I'm battling the same battle, Curtis.
9: We're all in this fight together, Phil.
7: I'm actually looking.
8: Phil's fine. He was out of state long enough to not be bothered by it.
9: He didn't get it, yeah.
7: We've got moderate tree pollen happening right now.
8: We could just, get rid of all the trees in the whole state. That would really help.
7: Grass pollen is very high.
8: I'm just kidding, by the way.
7: Ragweed pollen low, and mold is moderate.
8: My analysis, when you go into the any kind of an allergy place.
7: Dustin Dander, very high.
8: I am.
9: Sounds like a weatherman.
8: Dustin Dander was our morning show.
9: I was going to say.
8: Phil was Dust, I was Dander.
9: But, let's go out to Chief
7: Meteorologist. We were never welcomed.
9: Chief Meteorologist Dustin Dander is on the scene.
8: No, the full breakdown of when they were done testing me, because they do the little pokes, and you get to watch these things pop up on your arm. It's wild to watch because it happens in real time. So everything that pops up means you are allergic to that very thing. And they said, all right, here's your diagnosis, Mr. Spinozzi. You are allergic to everything that lives and breathes in the state of Oklahoma. And I was like, oh, they said everything except the mold.
9: Other than that,
8: evidently you're okay with mold. You're not allergic to it. It'll still kill you, but it doesn't appear that you're allergic to it.
7: Looking also at our allergy report today, sinus pressure could be high along with asthma.
9: I gotta be honest. Oh, yeah, where do you find an allergy report? You just
7: called Google. You Google it up, and it just pops up.
9: You know what? Color me intrigued.
8: I think it is right there. I think even on our TV weather, they give you allergy reports.
9: I've never paid attention to this.
8: You're busy prepping for sports.
7: The weird thing, it gives you also like allergies, tree pollen moderate, ragweed low, mold moderate, grass pollen very high, dust and dander very high. But it also tells you arthritis is low.
8: Uh-huh.
7: Common colds are low.
8: Okay.
7: The flu is low. Migraines are bothering people. They're moderate.
10: Where's our COVID levels at?
7: We don't have that. Yeah, we don't do that anymore. We're asthma people now, okay?
8: We have a whole other set of things coming our way to worry about.
7: It's very high in the
8: that
7: asthma.
8: That one's in the rearview mirror, Teabag.
7: Teabag, do you have your little thing?
10: My inhaler?
7: Your inhaler?
10: I do have it.
7: Okay,
10: at
7: good.
10: All times.
7: Looks like you're going to need it today. Whether you feel it or not.
10: It's what woke me up this morning, and my alarm went off and said, I need a puff.
8: Inhaler people, listen up.
7: Asthma.
8: Don't forget the inhaler today. Phil says you're going to need the inhaler.
7: Dustin Dander is off the charts causing asthma.
8: So don't be near dogs.
7: Yes. Or cats.
8: That's all the dander.
9: I apologize to the people that are walking around and feeling like they're down 90 and they're at the old home, old folks home.
7: Listen, you just

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1: FEMA can't say watch out for ice in storm warnings out of fears that they'll be turned into memes. The winter storm that hit much of the country last weekend, FEMA was sending out warnings to make sure people are safe, but they were told to avoid phrases like watch out for ice, instead calling it freezing rain. FEMA says keep off the roads if you see ice. It would be easy for the public to meme it, a person telling a news agency.
2: I get angry.
1: I think it's a dangerous precedent to set, they say.
2: So FEMA.
1: No more ice warnings on the roads.
2: 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Sell that. 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
3: We'll walk off
4: you
3: victory.
4: You got off the Matlock Island and you went the other way. It was good.
3: Their fight continues.
4: The World Series, we got a rematch in the finals.
5: Mm-hmm.
4: Texas against Texas.
5: I watched a whole bunch of softball yesterday.
4: Yeah, I did. I had that on, had the OU baseball going.
5: Walk-off home runs are just fun, no matter where they are. But in college, when you're just going to advance, that's super fun.
4: And
5: that's super regional.
4: Dead center. I mean,
5: it was a bomb.
4: Bomb city,
3: 425 feet.
4: Huge shot, man. And that's cool. So OU goes and plays Kansas now.
5: Okay.
4: In the super regional. And tonight we get, and actually it's not even tonight, I think they get a day off of the Women's College World
5: Series.
4: Yeah,
5: they do. They don't play till Wednesday, the championship.
4: And then go Wednesday, Thursday, Friday, if necessary.
5: So I'm back to my Orioles only to keep me busy tonight, waiting for the NBA Finals.
4: That's all you get. Yeah, that's right.
5: So come on over to my house. You want to watch the Orioles.
6: OU Golf's competing for a national championship. Preston Stout won the individual national championship yesterday.
4: Look at that. The stick and ball report. We're all over it now that the Thunder have been eliminated. The stick and ball's ready to rock.
3: Stanley Cup Finals start tonight.
4: Are we all Golden Knighted up in the Nzinga House?
3: I got to call Art tonight and find out what their plan is.
5: I'd like the Golden Knights to win. I happened to be there the first year out in Vegas during the Stanley Cup, the first time they made their run, which was their first year.
4: I mean,
5: listen,
4: bored.
5: We were kind of new too. Listen, things came to us very, very quickly.
4: Now they're in their fourth.
5: So we can't look
4: is
5: at
4: it
5: anyone.
4: Fourth finals they're in.
5: I don't know, but they've only missed the playoffs. They've only missed the playoffs one time. And
4: bored.
5: But I was there during that run and in the casinos as everybody was getting all geared up, getting all jerseyed up or sweatered up if you're a hockey fan and getting ready to walk down or actually Uber over to the arena. They were hanging out in the casino. And the guy who runs the D and runs the Cirque and that radio network out there just had his whole gang gathered up and they were headed off to the game. So it was fun. Definitely. Las Vegas is a hockey hotbed, oddly enough.
4: What time are we dropping the puck tonight, Phil?
3: That'll be at 7:30 p.m. I just made that up. I don't know.
4: No, it's 7, actually. I looked it up.
5: Hey, speaking of time.
4: ABC will have the
3: 7 p.m. Yeah, you're right.
4: The entire series. It is the Carolina Hurricanes against your Vegas Golden Knights.
3: Right.
4: Unfortunately, again.
3: Two states known for their hockey prowess.
4: Sure. But, hey. All states other than Canada are known for their hockey prowess because Canada can't win.
3: It's been
4: the NHL Stanley Cup.
3: How many years now?
6: Early 90s.
4: Early 90s.
6: It was the Montreal Canadiens in 92 or 93.
3: Oh, my God.
4: Yeah, that's right.
3: Yeah, we took their sport. Uh-huh. Perfected it.
6: And won gold medal.
3: And we take their players, too, which is nice.
5: Hey, speaking of game times, something very, very cute happening in sports yesterday. New York City's mayor has repealed bedtimes in the New York City area because kids, these games won't tip off till 8:30 in New York in the finals.
3: Sure.
5: And he has repealed bedtimes.
4: He said,
5: young people should be able to stay up and watch their New York Knicks.
3: I like
5: that. Very cute. Listen, I don't like a whole lot of people of the pandering, if you will, or posturing that people do through sports, but that's actually a very cute thing to
4: do.
5: So good for you, Mr. Mayor.
4: Bets they're making, like, I think the New York governor and the Texas governor. They're doing the old, you know,
6: I'll send you some barbecue for New York slice.
4: Something like, yeah. Some stupid deal they're betting.
3: I've always said two things that really would be interesting is if they trade wives for that. Like, I'll bet my wife.
4: You're saying really put some stakes, like
3: put some
4: not
3: real
4: food stakes, but real stakes.
3: There's got to be
4: it.
3: Something on it. Yeah. Or mansions.
5: We got to be pineapple people.
3: You have
5: to. I get yours, or you get mine.
3: One way or the
5: other.
3: It
5: just works that way.
4: Aren't those two states, though, just trading

0: illegal immigrants? Are they just putting them on?
1: They just bus back and forth between the two of them.
0: You lose, you keep them, and that kind of thing.
1: We should look up the bet. It's got to be something stupid.
0: It's a stupid bet. It's a food thing.
2: Do you remember what ours was last year with Indiana? I don't remember it. I'm sure we talked about it, but I don't remember.
0: We had one. It was not.
2: But that was very cute. I think for a mayor to do very, very nice.
0: And honestly,
2: makes me want New York to win 5 times more now.
0: Honestly, if you want to make a stupid governor's bet, just at least you're engaged. You're not trying to act like you don't care about what the people care about, which is their team trying to win a championship. So I'm not that bothered by it. I do like the kids thing now, because first of all, kids should be able to watch those games.
2: Every kid on the East Coast is like, we talk about our late start times here.
1: Add an hour
2: to it for any kid who's ever wants to. Like, Monday night football starts really, really late on the East Coast. I mean, everything starts really, really late. Our local news is 10 p.m. here. Local news on the East Coast starts at 11 p.m. Everything's an hour behind.
0: I'm sure the mayor of New York is like, we got to grow the next generation of hateful kids that are going to say obscene things down the line when they become grown-up Knicks or Yankees or Mets fans. We have to groom them early, because that's what they are. They will get insufferable. But I am rooting for you insufferable goons right now.
1: Aww.
0: Go, New York. Go, New York. Go.
2: Even the most uppity San Antonio fan who thinks they're going to act up, the one place you don't act up is New York City.
0: No,
2: I'm just going to say, that one place you think you're going to go be that guy and say that thing, Madison Square Garden is not the place to do it. Like, the list of places is like Madison Square Garden, Philadelphia, and everybody else.
0: Sure.
3: Not only did... I'm like, Kurt,
2: Hit the inhaler.
1: I told you, asthma.
2: Ah! Phil tried to warn you.
3: Not only did Oklahoma City win a Larry O'Brien last year, they also won some Indiana pork products from Governor Braun of Indiana.
2: Like the pork.
1: Was Indiana known for their pork?
3: I don't know.
0: And who got to eat that pork?
1: I don't know.
0: I didn't get a share.
1: Corn. Indiana has corn.
0: Well, I mean... We just trust the process. They gave us pork.
1: I guess the pigs eat the corn.
0: About
2: Phil gave you facts and you just went, no, he went corn on him.
1: We are the morning animals.
2: We're Dusty and Dander in the morning.
1: This is what happens when your team doesn't go to the finals.
2: This is what happens when Chet disappears.
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15: Headline, Minneapolis Teachers Union Chief admits elected officials are in anti-ICE signal chats. Marsha Howard tells Al Jazeera that government officials participate in signal groups coordinating ICE resistance activities. So it's funny how the teachers union bosses seem to be doing everything under the sun other than educating children.
11: 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There's a new conservative voice in Chicago, Guy Benson.
15: A Wisconsin judge has resigned in the wake of her conviction in an obstruction case involving an immigrant, the Associated Press reported. Not just an immigrant, an illegal immigrant, a criminal illegal immigrant, a violent criminal illegal immigrant. So a few more words that might actually have made this story more useful to readers, so I will fill in those blanks for them.
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11: 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From the loop to the verbs, Guy Benson.
15: All of this anti-institution extremism starting to permeate the left. These are dangerous people and dangerous ideas. 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
1: We are the Morning Animals. It's Tuesday, June 2nd.
2: I'm in a good way today, Phil. How are you?
1: I am in a great way.
2: How are you about the rest of you boys? Looking around the room.
3: I've moved on, and I'm happy.
2: Yesterday was the day we talked about it. And I walked out of here feeling a certain way. Got a good workout in. Maybe any last lingering angry kind of went out the door when I went to the gym. And then I was like, okay, let me think about this in a real way. So I still got some feelings, and I still how I feel a certain way, but it's not simmering, bubbling, or any of those kinds of things anymore.
0: It's one of those deals where, yeah, I mean, I was in a decent place, but it's always in. It's always like, oh, there's a reminder of what could have been. Yeah, something little will pop up, like a scheduling thing where I'm like,
3: The court looks so cool.
0: The courts do look for both the Spurs and the Knicks. They showed like what the finals courts are going to be like because they've now added the big trophy, which we didn't get last year. But like just little things like, oh, my son was not going to go to that summer league baseball doubleheader Wednesday because game one of the finals was going to be here. But no, now we're going to a summer.
2: All the baseball league in the world coming
0: your
2: way.
0: Yes. But, you know, it's just things like that. It's just a reminder of, oh, crap, I should have been at the arena Wednesday night. Mm-hmm. But not to be. We didn't have Presti will have his press conference at some point. They haven't sent out a release on that. But that's always something to look forward to. Good 2-hour romp through the NBA world with mm-hmm. Sam Presti. But, yeah, the finals start tomorrow.
2: Any word on the next center?
0: Mitchell
2: Robinson. Have you been keeping up with him?
0: He's not been cleared
2: yet.
0: Him
2: and his finger.
0: The word is he's going to try to give it a go. But nobody's really. Here's the weird thing about that. When he was by far the most effective thing they had against Wembanyama when they played them, nobody knows how he injured it. It didn't happen in game four of the East Finals. The injury was reported after the fact. They're like, hey, by the way, Mitchell Robinson's got a broken pinky.
2: It was a nose-picking incident.
0: And people were like, what the... And, you know, Knicks fans, because it's in their daily vernacular. What the bleep, man? Like, that's their Wembanyama guy. Like, literally, their one guy.
2: Right.
0: And this is before they knew they're going to play the Spurs, mm-hmm. you know?
2: I mean, and for them to not been back here since 1999, yeah. to finally get there...
0: Against the same
2: team that has this monster, and your guy that... you know, gives you the best chance at defending their monster. It's not questionable. It's like, man, it's almost not fair to drag us all the way back here and go through what we've been going through. But look, the Knicks have played great basketball, but they played it with their big men, having both big guys. I hope he can play. I really do.
0: The best thing he does, and he's one of the best in the entire league, is offensive rebounding. And that's where, I mean, the Spurs killed the Thunder. I mean, how many second chance points? And that goes on defense, but either way, rebounding in general is just
2: The fact that the Thunder committed so many resources to keeping Wembanyama off the boards, it allowed a lot of other guys to sneak in, and they just happen to have a bunch of really physical cats who don't mind getting in there and mixing it up.
0: Yeah, no, the Knicks are, I mean, between Mitchell Robinson, OG Anunoby, Towns is, he's very effective offensively. He's a walking foul
2: Bridges,
0: on defense.
2: Bridges is a really physical guy, too.
0: He is.
2: So, I mean, just their perimeter guys. And you also look at, because the Thunder, obviously, were in a tough place not having J-Dub, not having A.J. Mitchell. So guys they had available to just attack the Spurs defense, they were limited. They were really legitimately limited, and you had to hope that guys who don't get you 20 would get you 20. That's, I mean, look, the Crusoes, those kind of guys, and Cason Wallace, the Knicks actually have legitimate NBA, I'm talking about badass guys who can go get their points. And they also have a really cool X factor in Josh Hart. Josh Hart is just... he's a Thunder. I mean, when I watch him play, I just count him as one of the guys in the league. He's a Thunder guy. He can knock some shots down. He can also offensive rebound. He's a pretty tough guy. So I think it's a great series, and I really, really hope Robinson can play.
0: Josh Hart is kind of like their Caruso. That's the guy that Wembanyama is going to guard, and they're going to leave open. That's exactly what Cleveland did in the last series. Somebody asked Josh Hart about that. I guess they had a media session. I don't know if it was yesterday or the day before, before they went to San Antonio. Hey, what do you think about being guarded by Victor Wembanyama? He goes, that's an honor. He's the best defensive player in the world, I guess. Kind of joking, but he knows the deal.
2: I'm not going to see him.
0: I mean, he goes, I know they're going to leave me open. So, yeah, I mean, kind of to your point, like, he might be technically guarding me.
2: If I decide to go find him in the painted area, I know he'll be there waiting for me. But more than likely, their worst defender is going to be on there.
0: Yeah, so... I'm going to be all Knicks tomorrow night. But, man, we did ask a lot of stuff yesterday between the OU baseball game, the walk-off, the softball World Series was great. How about not one but two massive trades in the National Football League, which just shaken up the world? We heard a little bit of Adam Schefter in the montage. But, yeah, a lot of big stuff going on.
1: 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It is Tuesday, June 2nd. There's still some lingering rain out there, especially headed towards Tulsa. Currently 69, dude, at 98.1 FM, WWLS, the Sports Animal.
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6: Elevates that one to panel. Deep to left field at the wall and gone! Vandergriff had it! Audrey Vandergriff was right there! But a disappearing act of a two-run homer by Taylor Panel.
0: I tell you, we had action yesterday at the softball. We had two teams that had to win twice to advance, and they both did it. Texas and Texas Tech. That was the Red Raiders. And guess what? You get a rematch of the College World Series Championship Series. Apparently, softball is the sport of Texas now. Those two schools have dominated this event the last 2 years, getting to the finals again. Texas going for a repeat. Texas Tech trying to win their first ever. They'll play a series off day today, and then they get after it tomorrow. And the OU baseball team, man, OU wins their regional on a walk-off home run by Dayton Taki, and they beat Georgia Tech in Atlanta. The Sooners go to play Kansas in the Super Regionals.
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1: Welcome. We are the Morning Animals. Nzinga, Spinozzi, Curtis Fitzpatrick, and Kerry Murdoch. Taking a look at your weather today. Partly cloudy in some parts of the metro. It's raining in others. Northeast part of the state. 89 for the high today. Currently 69, dude, at 98.1 FM. WWLS, the sports animal. Good morning, Oklahoma City. Good morning, Tulsa. Good morning, Norman. Good morning, Stillwater. Good morning, world. Good morning, America. Good morning. Happy Tuesday, fellas.
2: Yeah, happy Tuesday. Happy Taco Tuesday.
1: I had tacos last night. I don't know why. I should have waited.
0: At OU, it would be Taki Tuesday since Taki hit the walk-off home run.
2: They were just showing his mom, too.
0: Showing his mom, cool.
2: In the stands. It was like, there she is. There's mom. That is kind of a cool thing at the College World Series, whether it's softball or baseball, and you get to see the parents in the stands and talk about they've been traveling with them, and there were some baseball players in one of the games I was watching who they have two sons with the opportunity to make it to Omaha, and they're going to have both be in super regionals, and the parents are trying to decide, which one are we going to go to? And they also have a son who's on some kind of a Texas state team that's competing for some kind of a monster thing. So what a fun thing for parents. Like when the kids hit a home run the College World Series and they bring the ball to mom and dad.
0: Yeah. That's like a tradition in Oklahoma City that is one of the cool things. It started, I don't know, like 8 years ago, something-ish. But, yeah, it's really neat.
2: I was enjoying my friend Kevin Brown, who the Orioles play-by-play guy.
0: He was great on the call.
2: He was really good, and he talked about something in Oklahoma City. He says, Oklahoma City, unfortunately. And I was like, no, don't talk basketball. And he talked basketball for just a second.
1: Well, he knows how rough it was. He was here.
0: He was, yeah. So, Softball World Series, a night off tonight. They'll get back after it tomorrow. Last year, I didn't see a minute of that championship series because we were locked up with the NBA Finals, this little thing that was in our town. I'll probably have to refocus a little bit, and I will catch some of the Softball World Series the next couple of days. Off night tonight, and then OU Kansas this weekend. I'll be locked in on that Super Regional. That'd be cool, man. There are, by the way, a lot of SEC teams still remaining. Say Auburn plays Ole Miss. These are the super regional matchups. Georgia plays Mississippi State.
2: So they're just playing each other in super regionals.
0: Yes.
2: There's so many of them.
0: Texas plays Oregon. You got Alabama playing St. John's. And then
2: St. John's?
0: Yeah, how about St. John's? OU, Kansas.
3: Yeah, OSU could have held a super.
0: Look at that, huh? How about there's this one? One of these two teams going to the World Series, Troy or Little Rock? That's a super region.
2: That's cool.
0: That is cool. I like that. West Virginia and Cal Poly.
2: Hopefully their fans will drink lots of Jello shots.
0: Yeah, North Carolina, USC. Those are the other matchups.
3: So. Did you know that was USC? This is USC's first super regional in 21
0: years.
3: Yeah,
0: they beat A&M on the road. Yeah, that is crazy. You got to thaw it differently. But, yeah, T-Bag, you're going to have to update me on the golf. I'm
3: Press this out, won the national championship. That's all I know. I watched a little bit of the final holes yesterday. Alabama guys trying to make a push. That's that.
0: That was it? That was the breakdown? Congrats to the young man.
2: Mm-hmm. Take your victories where you can get them.
3: Preston Stout's going to be a beast on the PGA.
0: It's pretty nice. You won a championship.
1: We are the Morning Animals on this Tuesday, June 2nd. Stand by, because we do have the Tuesday edition. I'm looking at it right now. Of your birthdays.
2: You are
0: you? Don't yes. say.
1: I'm liking a few of these.
0: Okay.
1: That's coming up next.
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3: Right now, traffic in Northwest Oklahoma City. Acts report at Lake Hefner Parkway at Northwest 63rd Street. Please make sure you buckle up and drive safe. That's right now, traffic, and I'm Tyler Adams.
1: We are the Morning Animals. Happy Tuesday. Hope you're having a good one. 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
13: That's right, because it's my birthday. My birthday.
2: This would indeed be Tuesday, June 2nd, so have you some of this.
15: You know what it is! It's Taco Tuesday!
2: And 3 weeks tonight, you get the NBA draft, so just, you know what? Mark the date. Save the date. Why don't you? If you're celebrating anything else of any significance whatsoever, then a happy, happy to you. Celebrity birthday's gone, but not forgotten. The very, very mild-mannered Charlie Watts, born in 1941, drummer for your Rolling Stones.

0: my favorite Rolling Stones song. They opened the Tattoo U tour with that in Philadelphia. I was there. All right, the Marquis de Sade, born in 1740. Yes, the word sadism, or as Phil well knows, the S in S and M, comes from his name because this dude loved, and I mean loved, to inflict some pain. So while sticks and stones can break your bones, whips and chains excited the hell out of him.
1: Sploosh.
0: By the way, there was another Marquis. There was the Marquis de Simpson.
2: Oh, God.
3: Call me Daddy.
0: Still alive and well as far as we know. We're 88 days away from college football. I'll keep you updated on that, too. Happy birthday to Rhett Matthew Bomar, who is 41 today. Quarterback with all the stars next to his name rolling into Norman. It's actually pretty decent winning a Holiday Bowl MVP. I don't have one of those. To finish his first season as starter. But unfortunately, well, my man was NIL before NIL was cool. Received improper benefits in the offseason from a job he was paid for, but didn't actually have to show up for it.
4: That poor kid. He was just born one decade too soon.
0: It's like all those people in jail for weed right now. They're going, what the hell?
4: He literally is every college athlete. Not every.
0: Him and Reggie Bush.
4: Most college athletes today, I would say, I mean, are they really doing any work?
0: No. Very little. No. Posting something on social media.
5: You got to go clock in and clock out.
4: Really?
5: I guess you
4: are
5: don't
4: they
5: even
4: doing get that? Are they punching a clock?
5: Yes, that's what okay. I see.
6: Well, I mean, there's some facilities that do that.
4: But how many of them are offensive tackles for OU?
0: Would be better to actually have them do that so you can mark the time when they showed up and then they left. If they snuck off, I didn't see it.
4: John Mateer might cut a commercial or two, but he ain't going punching no clock.
6: Well, there's some I'm not saying OU does it, but I know there's some programs at their college and NFL where when you enter the facility, you have to punch in because the coach was like, this is your sign.
4: We're not talking about the weight room. We're talking about getting paid for doing nothing at a car dealership.
6: You ask, I answer.
0: That's T-Mac's new fallback.
4: I like that he's answering questions I didn't ask.
0: T-Mac's new fallback to anytime he's challenged on something, you ask, I answer. I am not here to defend my answers. I'm here to just give you answers.
4: Hey, you know what? Tip of the cap, just answer, no matter what question we ask, answer whatever question you want to answer.
0: Well, unfortunately, this friend of the show had to answer for the guy not going to work.
7: What the heck?
0: Yeah, Coach Bob had to dismiss him from the team. From there, he wound up at Sam Houston, where he played well enough to be drafted in the fifth round, which is okay. I've never been drafted in the
4: fifth
0: round.
4: That high, honestly.
0: And that was pretty much the highlight because just kind of bounced around a little bit. Most recently, he's been a high school offensive coordinator at a Texas high school after a few years as the head ball coach for the Freer Buckaroos. Curtis, you're familiar with Freer?
4: Freer, Texas. I'm not, actually. No, I know a lot of towns.
0: I just love that they're the Buckaroos.
4: Huh.
0: We're playing the Buckaroos this weekend.
4: The most fascinating thing to me right now at this moment is how you still have Rhett Bomar's birthday. Like, you have a lot of celebrity birthday pages. I'm guessing Rhett Bomar's does not show up on that list. Was there a lot of big names that you might miss because there are other big names? Rhett Bomar is not a big name.
0: He's always going to be an interesting name in this area.
4: He's in your heart, though. I like it.
5: Freer is between Laredo and Corpus Christi.
4: All right. I know where that is.
0: Corpus Christi is very nice, Phil. Have you ever been down there?
5: Yes.
4: It's not close.
5: Redneck Riviera.
4: It kind of is, yeah.
0: Well, happy birthday to Rhett Bomar. Justin Long is 48. He was the Mac in Apple's old Mac versus PC campaign. That was a very successful campaign. Some of you also might remember him from Live Free or Die Hard. John McClane's running buddy in that, the computer genius. And also, he got hit in the head with a wrench.
8: You've got to learn the 5 D's of dodgeball. Dodge, duck, dip, dive, and dodge. If you master the 5 D's, no amount of balls on earth can hit you.
9: Shouldn't we, learn by dodging balls that are thrown at us, or...
8: That's what this sack of wrenches is for. If you can dodge a wrench, you can dodge a ball.
9: What?
8: Any other questions?
0: And the trivia question answer is not Patches O'Houlihan today, although it almost always is. That was Patches who hit him with the wrench.
5: God rest his soul.
0: He was killed in a Las Vegas casino. Play some kind of a lucky sign or something like that. Oh, Patches. Let's pour one out for my man. Wayne Brady is 54. Very funny improv guy. On whose line is it anyway? along with hosting Let's Make a Deal. And he was part of one of the funniest Dave Chappelle bits of all time, because Wayne Brady's like this very likable, soft-spoken, like a guy you'd never fear. And then Dave Chappelle found out he has a very dark side. Give me that sandwich. But he made him give him the sandwich.
5: Did he do drive-by shootings?
0: Drive-by shootings. It was very funny. Here's a name for you from the past. Liam Cunningham is 65. We liked him, man. He was a pretty righteous dude. Sir Davos on Game of Thrones. Started out as the right-hand man of Stannis Baratheon, who was a bad guy. Then found Jon Snow's body and convinced Melisandre to bring him back from the dead. After which, he kind of became Jon Snow's hype man.
1: You stand in the presence of Daenerys Stormborn of House Targaryen, rightful heir to the Iron Throne, rightful queen of the Andals and the First Men, protector of the Seven Kingdoms, the mother of dragons, the Khaleesi of the Great Grass Sea, the Unburnt, the Breaker of Chains.
7: This is Jon Snow.
0: Didn't put a lot of time into that.
4: No.
0: He did not see that kind of a grand introduction coming from the other side.
4: He was a great character.
0: Oh, he was really good. He was really, really good. Dana Carvey, 71, SNL superstar, is also Garth in Wayne's World in this odd moment.
10: Did you ever find Bugs Bunny attractive when he'd put on a dress and play a girl bunny?
11: No. No.
10: Neither did I.
0: Elmer Fudd did. It was really weird. Elmer Fudd definitely had a thing for him. Dennis Haysbert, 72. We first met him as Pedro Serrano. Excuse me, Serrano. Let's get that right. In Major League.
12: She's tough, not your roof. Look, I go to you. I stick up for you. You know, help me now. So, you, Jobu. I do it myself.
0: And he did it himself. My favorite argument in that movie, my favorite actual scene in that movie, is where the pitcher said, "Are you telling me Jesus Christ can't hit a curveball?" That was, it was the greatest baseball argument of all time. It was fantastic. Tom Hadley's 57. Enjoy this. He's part of Spandau Ballet. Good morning, young lovers. It's 6:27 in Oklahoma City. Our weather today: isolated thunderstorm, says Bill and Zynga. Go back in there. It's baby making time.
5: Mold is moderate.
0: Thank you very much.
5: Gosh.
0: Tree pollen. A little thick today. You're sniffling, that's why. Damn trees. All right, this version's better.

0: Steve Buscemi.
1: That is the best version of that song. Mm-hmm. I agree.
0: Here's the name for you, Phil. I'm going to expect a certain sound effect from you after I say his name is Fabrizio Moretti.
2: Hey!
0: He's 46. He's the drummer for the Strokes. Thank you very much.

0: Enjoy your strokes today.
1: Good stuff.
0: Birthday hotness. Let's also happy birthday to Nora Lum is 30. She does not go by that name. Anyone want to guess? Anyone? Anyone?
1: Bueller? Nora
0: What name
1: Lum.
0: Does she go by in the celebrity world? Huh. It's a very interesting, very, I don't know why that she picked this, but it's Awkwafina.
2: Oh, I know why.
0: Yeah, she know her from, by the way, is it a Marvel movie, the Shang-Chi and the Legend of the Ten Rings?
2: It sure is.
0: I enjoyed it so much. It was
2: great.
0: It was an unexpected joy. I was like, karate movie-ish type of things. But, I'm like, it was very, very, and she was good in it.
2: But also Trevor the actor is in it.
0: Oh, okay. Also Crazy Rich Asians, which I've not seen, and Jumanji, The Next Level.
1: Rich Asians is great. It's a great movie.
0: Yeah?
1: Yeah.
0: All right.
1: I'll save it
0: for a rainy day.
1: No, that's a Spinoza joint.
3: Have you seen the trend with Crazy Rich Asians right now, Curtis?
0: I have not.
3: The trend for that movie
1: that
3: is...
1: That movie's old,
3: it's,
1: too.
3: It's the only appropriate movie to watch on an airplane.
2: Well, how is that?
3: It's just a trend I see.
1: You know what's funny about that?
3: No nudity.
1: You watch it on an airplane? Hold on. Yeah. You know where I saw that? On an airplane. Like, 5 years ago. Like, it's...
2: They have their own slot machine. There's crazy rich Asian slot machines in Vegas.
1: Really? I was going to say, on the airplane? I didn't see a slot machine on my airplane.
2: Not on airplanes.
1: I got you.
2: No.
0: You should be able to grab an app while you're flying and gamble.
1: We're
0: this close to it, I guarantee it, at some point.
1: You're probably right.
0: I just say, you're not in anybody else's airspace. You're 30,000 feet up.
3: What's like interstate skies?
0: Yeah.
3: That doesn't matter.
0: Once you get up 3 miles, the rules don't apply here.
1: Absolutely was a movie after it came out. I'm like, I'm not watching that ever at home, but I'm on an airplane. I'm like, yeah, I'll give it a shot. And it was fun, but that totally makes sense because that's exactly where I saw it.
2: Did you have a favorite Crazy Rich Asian?
1: I mean, there's one main one.
0: Did you have a draft?
1: It wasn't like a
0: like the Wu-Tang.
2: I still haven't seen it. I should watch it.
1: It's a good little rom-com.
0: All right. This day in history, going back in time, some mostly useless trivia for you. 130 years ago, this day in technology, and keeping us employed in 1896. Again, Phil, I'm going to need a sound effect. Guglielmo Marconi filed a patent for the radio, which made this possible.
4: Hey, Les, before we go, can you just do our tag? The only douche I let clean my douche is the douche. All right, we're going to have to take a break, but when we come back, we are going to hear about the top 10 craziest things that Crazy Ira shoved up his butt.
0: That's Crazy Ira and the douche. Turn up your radio.
1: I don't think that morning show was given the ragweed report.
2: No, that's why they didn't make

0: You had no idea you needed an autograph in your life this morning when you woke up, did you? Now you got some. You're welcome. 40 years ago, this day in awesome defenses, and I'm not talking about sports, I'm talking about the courtroom. In 1986, James Brown's wife claimed diplomatic immunity while fighting numerous traffic violations on the grounds, I poo you not, that she was the wife of the official ambassador of Seoul.
1: That is a hell of a defense.
0: Diplomatic immunity.
1: But you're still going to jail.
0: I'm the judge. I just applaud you for that coming to court, my courtroom with that. But I'm still taking your license away for 6 months.
1: But thank you for the laugh.
0: Crazy lady.
2: You know what's also trending now to buy, since you played that song? The shorts that Apollo Creed wore in that scene.
0: Really?
2: Yeah, you know, the American...
0: Like, just to wear them?
2: The Captain America shorts he had.
0: On July 4th this year?
2: Yeah, just because it's the 250th anniversary. But, you can buy those. They're, like, a lot of people are buying those. Those shorts are cool, but, those are the shorts that...
1: He wore them in the original Rocky. It was the Spirit of 76. That was the whole point of that fight, to give someone the American dream.
0: Mm-hmm. Right.
1: So he wore the star-spangled boxers in Rocky, and then I think he wore them again. And then he
2: later.
1: Wore them in Rocky 2 and Rocky 3. Rocky wore them in Rocky 4.
2: Because
1: he was fighting the Russians.
2: Apollo had died, and, you know.
0: Now, I've actually allowed myself one piece of celebratory gear for the holiday coming up July 4th. I just ordered a picture last night, a t-shirt with Abraham Lincoln playing an electric guitar. It's a really cool t-shirt.
2: I'd like to see that shirt.
0: All right.
2: Will you preview it here?
0: I absolutely will.
2: All right.
0: But I'm buying it from Timo, so I'm only going to be able to wear it once.
1: That's right.
2: So don't wash it.
0: I wore
2: wear it here, but don't wash it.
0: I had been saving my Sexual Chocolate World Tour, that t-shirt I bought for a special occasion, and I wore it underneath my Thunder shirt on Game 7 Saturday night. I thought, this is a magic t-shirt. It's going to bring the Thunder great glory. And Randy Watson failed me, and it failed everybody else. Randy Watson.
1: Too bad.
0: That boy good.
2: I've at some point, I'll have to weave out my daily pattern of Thunder playoff shirts from the last 18 years.
0: I'm back. I refused to wear one yesterday because I was like, I'm just not. But I'm back into my Thunder wear.
2: I think I still have every single shirt from every playoff game.
3: What year is that one,
2: years.
3: Curtis?
4: I don't know.
1: It's
2: an older one.
3: Yeah, that's a James Harden right there. That's James Harden. Huh, that has
0: that's
3: to be
0: vintage. All right. Speaking of older, Curtis, I'm going to take you back in time. 24 years ago. Wow, Phil's got a Russell Westbrook Thunder t-shirt on.
2: We have audio from Russell Westbrook.
1: He was
2: great
1: in town.
2: Things in our community yesterday.
0: All right,
2: yes.
0: Good. Yeah, well, yeah. Good.
2: He's
0: good,
2: wearing
0: good.
2: His Brody for Life shirt. And Phil, you are Brody for Life.
1: Brody for Life, y'all.
0: Mm-hmm. 24 years ago tonight, The Wire debuted on HBO. 24 years ago. That's crazy.
2: What's crazy about that, I really love that show. I watched it 10 years after it aired. Because I was sick
0: like that
2: one
0: with,
2: time and
0: I was
2: I
0: like that
2: it.
0: With The Sopranos. I was not, I actually didn't have access.
2: Yeah.
0: Was it on HBO or Showtime
2: HBO.
0: Or something?
2: Yeah,
0: I didn't have either one of them forever. And I finally watched
2: both
0: it.
2: Both of them were on HBO.
0: Uh-huh. All right, that's it for me this morning. How you feel, Phil? How do you feel?
2: Ooh,
0: feel
2: I like that
0: Phil?
2: One.
1: I don't know.
0: How do you feel, Phil?
1: I feel good.
2: How does
1: you.
2: One do that?
0: Uh-huh.
1: I feel good. Thank you.
0: Wherever you put the emphasis on the words is how.
1: Yep. I feel good.
0: Okay, good. I feel like I knew I would. There you go, James Brown. Is that James Brown?
1: Yeah.
0: Okay, thank you very much. Nice. All right. If you spent any time watching SportsCenter yesterday or any such stations, the world has pressed its lips firmly against Wemby's narrow ass. So I caught this question on ESPN yesterday morning while we were here in studio because it seems they've already crowned him the MVP of the finals, which leads me to my question, which is... For 29 seconds of your favorite song, how many NBA players have won the finals MVP in their very first playoff appearance? Call now!
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20: Williams to left field. See you in a half hour. Mia Williams wins it for Tech.
2: That was Spinosi's guy Kevin Brown on the Texas Tech broad, their game against Alabama. The first game they won. Mia Williams, the home run. That's White Chocolate's daughter. That's his name, Phil. She was young White Chocolate hitting the home run there. Jason Williams' daughter. They then won game two in that series. So they are going to the championship series, the bottom line. Texas Tech will play Texas, who also had to win two games yesterday, beating Tennessee. And the championship series in the softball World Series begins tomorrow. And OU baseball wins yesterday on a walk-off home run. They win the Atlanta-Georgia Tech Regional.

0: young mother who was stabbed to death at a bus stop in Virginia by a man who had more than 30 prior arrests, including for violent crimes, soft on crime policies, prosecutors who don't prosecute. Well, now we know that the alleged assailant also, drum roll please, wait for it, in the country, let's say it all together, illegally. This was an illegal immigrant.
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2: Yeah, Mark Wayne Mullen is the only one I know of who's in Washington.
3: I literally asked him, are you Mark Wayne Mullen?
4: He just texted me directly, Phil. Yeah.
2: That's a good point.
5: So, Phil, we have a Washington, Oklahoma. I don't know if you know that.
2: I understand.
4: We only know it when it's bad weather.
2: Yeah.
5: No, it's right down there near Norman. It's really close, Spinozzi. It's a lovely town. They got a nice little gym, by the way. Their high school, very nice.
2: You work out there?
5: No, like at basketball. Oh. Like I've gone to...
4: What's their mascot? Days. You ever do a Friday night fly-in?
5: Yeah, I have, and now I'm drawing a blank. Where's Mark Rogers when you need him? Phil, will you call Mark Rogers?
4: Or have a heart attack.
5: Well, you think you're having a heart attack.
2: He doesn't answer the phone when that's happening.
4: All right. But anyway, Mark from Washington, good morning, and nice to meet you. What was his answer?
3: That's right. We do have.
4: We still haven't given his answer. How many?
3: Two.
4: Two is the answer. It's correct.
5: I thought it was Warriors, and I think it is Warriors, according to Google. So, yeah, congrats to anybody from the town, the state, or the territory of Washington.
2: Mark's making y'all look good.
4: But neither of those two that Phil just mentioned were Warriors. No, neither played for the Warriors. One was Magic Johnson. I remember his rookie season. Kareem was hurt. Played center. Center his rookie season.
5: He had just come off the national championship the year before and then came in and won it.
4: Yeah, it was an amazing run. And then this guy who went on to be a legend off the court.
6: Barry with a quick move, foul, and they'll inbound on the side. They're going to say the foul was before the move to the basket.
7: But the synchronicity between the Grateful Dead and the rock music and the NBA is just, it's so perfect. It's creativity, it's imagination, it's teamwork, it's taking an idea and building.
4: He goes on for a little while there, so I know we got to get to our song. What did Mark want to hear from
5: them? Bill Walton, what a treasure.
3: One of my inspirations to start listening to Grateful Dead.
5: Bill Walton. Okay.
2: Well, maybe this will be an inspiration for you to listen to Joan Nichols.
4: I like where we're headed.
2: Oh, you're going to like it.

0: too long. If the DJ puts Bon Jovi on,
1: he had to put the word hose in there.
0: I come home in a tablecloth. Yeah, tequila makes her clothes fall.
1: She sounds fun.
2: There you go.
1: Very nice, Mark.
3: Do you know the plot twist of that song?
2: No, what's the plot twist?
3: It's about his grandma.
2: You just killed the mood. You just killed the mood.
1: Oh, that's
2: now I'm thinking about my grandma, you jerk.
4: You need a palate cleanser. You need to play a different song. Fast, Benozzi, fast.
2: Get her out of my head.
1: Since I'm grandma age, that's cool. There are a lot of hot grandmas out there.
2: Mm-hmm.
1: And the tequila does make their clothes come off.
2: We are the morning animals.
1: Easy panty hose.
4: Nobody wants to hear that.
2: I'm already saying right now, well, we all knew that Toy Story 5 was destined to become a hit, even though it hasn't been released yet. It's pretty easy to tell.
1: How long has it been since the last one?
2: It's been a couple of years.
4: Destined to become a hit, they shouldn't be making it because first of all, they should have stopped at 3. Then they went and made a fourth one.

0: And which was fine.
1: And it was emotional.
0: And it was emotional. But then they should have stopped because they clearly closed out the chapter.
2: Mm-hmm.
0: They brought it.
2: I'm telling you right now, they brought in the ringer. And I'll tell you who that is.
3: Kaboom.
2: Oh, bigger.
0: He was in
2: this
0: four,
2: is the
0: though.
2: Biggest name.
0: He's old news, Spinoza.
2: Yeah, this is the biggest name in entertainment today is now going to be part of Toy Story 5. We'll tell you more coming up next in Hollywood Sleaze.
4: Stuck. Knocking out the honey-do list.
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2: Welcome. We are the Morning Animals. Nzinga, Spinozzi, Curtis Fitzpatrick, and Carrie Murdoch. 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That's where the big birds fly.
17: Phil, you have me intrigued, because I have to be honest with you, I haven't gone Toy Story since the original.
2: They're good. They're good movies. I tried to stop watching after 3 because 3 just tore my guts
0: three
2: out.
0: 3 was like, and a lot of people say it's like the perfect movie.
2: Yeah, it is the and perfect
0: it's
2: movie.
0: It's emotionally gut-wrenching, but it's...
2: Quentin Tarantino called it a perfect movie.
0: Right, that's why he didn't watch
2: he
0: the
2: won't,
0: fourth.
2: Yeah, he didn't see the fourth one, and he won't see the fifth
0: but
2: one because
0: course,
2: he said they ended it so well on 3.
0: My kids were then, like, the first 3 were before my kids were really old enough. I mean, they were literally before my kids were born. 4 happened while they were young. We went and saw it, and it was awesome. They loved it, but it probably shouldn't have been made.
2: Here's
0: but
2: the
0: now
2: thing.
0: They're making a fifth one, what, a decade? Is it a decade later?
2: Oh, it's been like maybe 5 to 8 years. I don't think it's been a decade, yes. But I
0: but
2: do
0: they
2: know
0: they totally
2: this.
0: Wrapped it up. They wrapped it up in 3, and then they wrapped it up again in 4, Spinozzi. How are they continuing?
17: Can I ask a question as an outsider?
2: Please.
17: Because I foresee things in movie plots. I called exactly what Top Gun Maverick was 20 years before the movie came out. I said it's going to be
0: the answer is yes. I know
17: Trump.
0: Where you're going.
17: Are toys having to deal with the fact that technology
0: Stress.
17: Is and kids are
0: yes.
17: not playing
0: yes.
17: with?
0: You got
17: oh.
0: it. Look at that. See, you could be a movie writer.
17: I was wondering.
0: You write
2: that's
0: a script.
2: Why it was so
17: I
2: cool.
17: didn't know if they'd already dealt with it.
0: You should turn your book into a script. You know scripts.
17: I am available. It's available.
2: That's why it was so cool. When Sporky became a toy.
0: No, it was Forky.
2: Forky. Was it? It's a spork, I thought.
0: But the kid called it Forky.
2: Well, they would put they put eyes on a fork and mm-hmm. arms, and it became
0: and
2: a toy.
0: Duke Kaboom was there.
2: Yes.
0: The Canadian version of Evel Knievel was not as heroic.
2: I don't think Toy Story fatigue is going to set in anytime soon. Taylor Swift is part of the Toy Story franchise.
17: You teased us going into break, Phil, and said
0: it.
17: A big name.
0: Mm-hmm.
17: And I was just made a guess off the air and thought there is no bigger name than that.
2: Yeah.
17: She plays like a rock star or a Barbie
2: no,
17: type of character.
2: She is simply doing a song on the soundtrack, and it'll be the
17: oh,
2: big... Toy Story always has a big song.
17: I'd want... No, if I was going to give you a song, I'd want to voice a character. Wouldn't you? If you... Honestly... To all of you guys, if you could voice a character in an animated movie, isn't that like the
2: it would
17: be the most fun thing?
2: I would love
17: Curtis,
2: to do
17: Curtis, I know
2: it.
17: You like doing voices,
0: yeah,
17: Phil.
0: I love that.
17: I would love to do it. So anybody who's making an animated movie, we're all available.
2: So the deal is she saw an early cut of it, fell in love with it. She said she's been watching the Toy Story movies since she was 5 years old.
0: That
17: sure.
0: makes that first one came out in what, 95?
2: Isn't that crazy?
0: Literally? I mean,
2: you forget how
0: 96?
2: Long these movies have been a part of our life.
0: It was the first big Pixar movie was Toy Story.
2: So she's writing a song, and it'll be going back to her country roots, and it'll be for the toy Jessie. A story that started in Toy Story 2 and now continues in Toy Story 5.
0: Ah, Jessie. Yeah, Jessie.
17: Was she with Tom Hanks' character?
0: Yes, the love, interest,
17: kind of
0: the love interest of Woody. Jessie and Woody.
2: Well, they... But
0: Jessie, by the way, voiced by Joan Cusack.
2: Mm-hmm. And that's one of the few... She doesn't work a lot.
0: No, and she... I saw a deal just the other day. She... she literally, I don't think, has done anything since the last Toy Story movie. And she said that the character came right back to her, like, in a heartbeat.
2: Moving on from animated films.
0: Wait, by the way, real quick, when does that movie come out?
2: I just know the song comes out on Friday.
0: But the movie
2: comes out later on, I think, this month.
0: So that's this summer, right?
2: Yeah,
0: it's
2: and
0: happening?
2: I do know that...
0: No Buzz Lightyear's back, because I saw Tim Allen doing an interview.
2: Because it's her, she's got 3 different versions of the song. And the song doesn't come out till Friday, but all the physical copies have sold out. So CDs, essentially, have sold
0: they
2: out.
0: They don't make CDs
2: anymore.
0: They do
2: now for this. It's a special thing she did. So there you go. Go figure. And it's sold out, Curtis.
0: CDs,
2: I mean, that's crazy.
0: Not a
2: yes,
0: LP.
2: Yes.
17: Can I get a cassette?
2: No.
17: Okay.
2: Not yet. The beautiful Cole Hauser says the crew from Dutton Ranch caught 3,400 rattlesnakes during the filming of the show in North Texas.
17: I'm glad. If I was acting in that show, I'd want that crew out there looking every morning before I go on location.
0: That's for the new Yellowstone.
2: That's Dutton Ranch is the spinoff to Yellowstone.
17: Beth right. and Rip.
0: Yeah, he's Rip. Cole Hauser's Rip. You know where Cole Hauser first got his break? First break? Yeah,
2: no.
0: He was a very... Spinozzi's raising his hand.
17: I was just going to say that I've seen it and I've heard it, but I forget. I know it's a very, very interesting story.
0: Fast Times at Ridgemont High. He was part of that. He grew up like in Texas, Austin area, I believe. I think he was in that. That was kind of his first. No, I'm not. Not. I'm sorry.
17: I think that might predate him a little bit.
2: Yeah, you're thinking of Dazed and Confused. Thank you, Carrie.
0: Oh, Carrie's here. Hi, Dazed and Confused.
2: No, that
0: I was Dazed and Confused. It's yeah. Day, that yeah, was, he was an Austin was, area guy.
18: He and Ben Affleck were running together in Dazed and Confused, yeah.
2: Well, there you go. They're probably going to have a massive rat problem on that set. Now that
19: All right.
2: Now that all 3,400 rattlesnakes are gone. That's all the time we have for Hollywood Sleaze.
17: They have babies. You better keep looking.
2: Sponsored by David Stanley Chrysler Jeep Dodge in Midwest City across from Tinker. That's where the big birds fly. Stand by! Your first take is coming up next on The Animal.
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6: Right now, traffic in Northwest Oklahoma City. Acts report at Lake Hefner Parkway at Northwest 63rd Street. Please make sure you buckle up and drive safe. That's Right Now Traffic, and I'm Tyler Adams.
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8: Dying on every pitch, talking in the air to center. Burris going back. That ball is gone! It's gone! Dayton Taki sends Oklahoma to Super Regionals!
0: How about that, huh? OU wins the Atlanta Georgia Tech Regional, beating Georgia Tech on a walk-off. Dayton Taki, 8-7, the final score. Yesterday, the Sooners had to beat Georgia Tech two games in a row, Sunday night and then yesterday. And they will go on to the Super Regional this weekend against the Kansas Jayhawks. And what a day we had at the Women's College World Series. Both Texas and Texas Tech had to win twice to get to the championship series, and they did it. They'll play each other starting tomorrow, game one of their championship series, a rematch from last year's championship series won by the Longhorns. We are the Morning Animals.
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9: He had an awful series in this series. The circumstances are what they were. You know, he's not supposed to be the number two option for them offensively. But this idea that it's time to pull the plug on Chet Holmgren in Oklahoma City, I can promise you this. Sam Presti will not be taking that advice.
10: Look, they've got Kobe Turner. They've got Byron Young. They had Jared Verse. It's going to be hard to pay everybody. Myles Garrett essentially is going to rework his contract with the Rams, but the money's not going to increase. He's going to make it easier for them to carry his cap number the next couple of years.
8: Dying on every pitch. Taki in the air to center. Burris going back. That ball is gone! It's gone! Dayton Taki sends Oklahoma to Super Regionals!
11: Sixth pitch of the day. Line to right field. All Reds there. Texas Tech and Texas are set for a rematch.
2: Welcome. It is Tuesday, June 2nd. We are the Morning Animals, and Nzinga Spinozzi, Curtis Fitzpatrick, and Kerry Murdoch. Rain is kind of tapering off and headed to the east. I believe it's in Tulsa right now, but here in Oklahoma City, we're going to have partly cloudy skies. The high will be 89. 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
0: All right, a lot of exciting stuff there. You heard in the montage. We had the OU baseball. The softball was great yesterday. You know, as we wait for the NBA and Stanley Cup Finals, if you're into that, that starts tonight. We had not one but two massive moves in the NFL. You had A.J. Brown getting traded to the Patriots. I know Spinozzi's very happy to see A.J. Brown moving on from the Eagles. More on that later. But I want to focus in on the other one. How about Myles Garrett, who broke all kinds of sack records last year, broke the sack record last year in the NFL for the Cleveland Browns. Two-time Defensive Player of the Year, the heart and soul of that organization, which has been a dumpster fire for years. After signing the massive contract he signed a year ago, gets traded to the Rams yesterday. And I got to tell you, this sounds like a riding the fence moment. I kind of love the trade for both teams. Like, the Rams, they're all about big swings, and they clearly don't love or value draft picks. They like trading them for players that helped them win, and a lot of times it does work. Now, the one time they did draft a player in the first round over the last decade just happened, and they drafted Ty Simpson, and it appeared their head coach, Sean McVay, didn't even want to draft Ty Simpson, but maybe they got their quarterback of the future. But then what did they do? They went around and said, you know what? You thought we loved these draft picks? Nope, we are trading them. We're going all in on Myles Garrett. I mean, what a machine that is to add to the NFC West when you're going up against the Super Bowl champs, the Seattle Seahawks. Like, you need a pass rusher, and they did not have that ability to get to Sam Darnold when they played them last year. So, great move for them. But I think the Cleveland Browns did an amazing job in this trade, and I know that's been a dumpster fire of an organization, but they got a 25-year-old defensive lineman, Jared Verse, who's really good. He was Rookie of the Year, not this past year, but 2 years ago. He was a first-round pick of the Rams, and they turned into him into a really good player. He's just not Myles Garrett. And then the Browns also got some more picks, including a first-rounder. So they did get something in return, and they got a lot in return, and they added to their draft capital. They can really rebuild the right way. They weren't going to win with Myles Garrett, and I know he's the face of their organization. They were not going to win anything soon with him, so you might as well get a really good young player, some draft assets, while letting Myles Garrett, your franchise guy, go play for a team that absolutely has a chance to win the Super Bowl this year. So I think a massive move that is a win-win for both teams.
17: I'm going to focus on something completely different with this trade. On the way in this morning, the Going Buzz had a clip of somebody who does exactly what we do, but they do it in Cleveland. And one of the guys was a little more positive, like Curtis is, talking about, listen, people are going to say you only got one first-round pick. Well, the guy you got in return is a really good player, good young player. So you can kind of look at that as a first-round pick. The other guy chose to focus on the history of the Cleveland Browns instead, saying, why is this always us? Why is this always us giving somebody else a good player? And he kind of went back to the days where the Browns were absolutely on an incredibly positive trajectory when they had Baker Mayfield and they win a playoff game. And they got Bradley Chubb. Nick Chubb. They have all these young players, including a guy they, sent away yesterday. And then that organization made one move after Baker Mayfield played hurt. And then they brought in an absolute moron yesterday, who the Giants have decided to bring that moron back, which just added to the team falling apart in Cleveland. And they went out and they said, Deshaun Watson. And what has happened to that organization since that has happened has led to what they had to go through yesterday. So, man, bless your heart, Cleveland Brown fans, because it continues. It doesn't seem like it's ever going to end. I don't know. Just get a new coach. I hope good things come your way. But that just had to be really, really tough. But when you do look at the trade for the trade and you said, we can get some value for him right now, and having a star on this team is just dumb because we're not going anywhere this year. It was a smart move. They kind of had to do it, and it just seems like a decent return for one of the best players in the league.
18: Yeah, I mean, there was chatter that, that Garrett wanted out, and then, they signed him to a new deal, and they thought, okay, we'll rebuild from here. And look, their defense has been good. I mean, that's not been the problem. For Cleveland, it's been, not having a quarterback has been their biggest issue. And the other thing was yesterday, did I only saw kind of the headlines. Did Odell Beckham retire yesterday?
17: He rejoined the Giants.
0: I did not see that. I was talking about A.J. Brown.
17: No, A.J. Brown. No, the Giants have said we don't have enough crap going on right now, so we're bringing him back.
18: I was just thinking back to like the whole Baker thing and like how his dad tried to like slander Baker and all that
17: stuff. Oh, yeah. His dad looked at the film and said bad things about Baker.
18: Like, I mean, what a bleep show that place has been for so long. And I mean, even before the Deshaun Watson thing, like, it was a disaster. Like, they did that to themselves. It's just like, and now they trade away their one player that anyone in the NFL would have wanted, but he was on the Browns. And it's just like, okay.
0: That's a good return for that guy. I mean, they got a two-time Pro Bowler. Jared Verse has played 2 years in the NFL. He's been in the Pro Bowl both years.
17: That's a pretty good streak to start your career.
0: He's really good, and they got picks.
18: I mean,
0: too.
18: Everybody was feeling bad for Jared Verse yesterday. It wasn't like, oh wow, what a job that the Rams did making this trade. It was like poor Jared Verse. Oh my God.
0: I think it's a good move for both teams. I mean, if you're going to be the Browns, what else are you going to do?
17: You know, Myles Garrett called him and said, I got a great house in the suburbs of Cleveland.
0: Sure.
17: You're going to love it. If I was you, I would just rent it for now because, you know, the minute you can get sprung from that place, you're going to get the hell out of there too.
18: But yeah, I mean, the Rams, I mean, they were known for having Aaron Donald, like one of the best players on defense in the league, and now they've got Myles Garrett. So,
0: well, it looked like they had replaced Aaron Donald with Jared Verse was kind of the next guy, and then they said, you know what, we're going to go to the best guy. Not just the next, we want to go get the best guy.
17: He had 23 sacks last year.
0: I mean, that's machine.
17: Because I just went and looked and I said, just for comparative value, how many did Verse have?
18: Had 23 sacks
0: last Miles
18: year?
0: Garrett.
17: I just out of curiosity, I knew we'd talk about it. I said, let's see how many that Miles Garrett has and how many Verse had. And I was like, oh, I totally forgot that he had 23 last year.
0: Yeah, he's awesome.
17: He was a beast. But listen, here's an odd factoid for you. You have to go way back. I love any time the NFL historians say, since the merger. Well, the leagues came together in 1970. So it's kind of modern football. This is the very first time that any team has had the returning MVP on the offensive and defensive side of the ball. That would be the Rams this year. So that's a pretty good start, right?
0: And they drafted Ty Simpson for some reason. But I get it. I know. You know. Matt Stafford's not going to be there forever.
1: Well, Adam Schefter, he said that the reason the Rams drafted Ty Simpson is because they're very confident that they could go out and get Myles Garrett. So they wanted to cover their bases at quarterback this year because they knew they're going to be giving up draft capital in the future.
17: That's interesting. Somebody looking into the crystal ball. It's also a way of going back and rewriting history, but I don't know which one is right.
18: Yeah, that's a weird report.
17: Yeah.
0: If they really like Ty Simpson, I guess... You know, whatever, but it just didn't seem like Sean McVay was on board with it. He wanted to win now. Well, guess what? They pacified him. Okay, you want to win now? We'll go get Myles Garrett.
17: Mm-hmm.
0: That's a great look, and that's, you have to figure out a way to get to the Seahawks, you know, and get to Sam Darnold. Weirdly, you have to have a game plan for the Sam Darnold led offense of the Seattle Seahawks to win an NFC championship. But no, I really do like the trade for both teams.
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0: Carrie, you ready for a little stick and ball talk?
18: No, it's football game time this week.
17: It's like Matt Pinto yesterday morning, Carrie.
0: Matt Pinto might die this week.
18: This might be the last week that you see me. Alive.
2: Find out more.
17: He's going back up into the woods. He's going to go feral.
0: Well, maybe it's for the best. We didn't add a finals appearance onto your plate, Carrie.
2: We are the morning.
18: It definitely didn't. I wasn't crying that much. I mean, I did cry. Somewhere.
0: You bastard.
1: Cried some, cried. Not a lot.
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6: 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Right now, traffic and more. Slow traffic at I-35 northbound between 19th Street, exit 116, and I-240. Please make sure you buckle up and drive safe. That's Right Now Traffic, and I'm Tyler Adams.
8: On every pitch. Taki in the air to center. Burris going back. That ball is gone! It's gone! Dayton Taki! Kentucky sends Oklahoma to Super Regionals.
2: We are the Morning Animals on this Tuesday, June 2nd.
18: What just an incredible blast. I mean, I was watching the game. OU just kept coming back all weekend against Georgia. Georgia Tech, the number two national seed, at their place, and OU just lit it up from the plate. I mean, just an incredible performance. And they're headed to Lawrence now to try and get to Omaha. Made the Supers.
0: That was a really good breakdown from a guy who did not want to talk about it. I enjoyed that.
18: I analysis. Did want to talk about it. I just, you know, I'm thinking about how tired I am and that this week is
17: going to suck. What's exhausting you, Kerry? What's going on in
0: recruiting,
17: Murdoch
0: recruiting, right? Recruiting? Is that kind of the big thing?
18: I mean, it's just like yesterday I had to get up at 4 a.m., got to the office, and we had to do a – we knew there was going to be a big commitment at 9 o'clock, so we had to pre-tape a commitment video at 8 o'clock, so it was
17: Have you pre-taped anything yet and had somebody change their mind on you, that bastard?
0: That would be...
18: I don't think that's ever happened. Yeah, that's, I mean, we're pretty good at knowing what's gonna go down.
0: Kerry just said, I do this, Spinozzi.
17: Uh-huh.
0: We do this.
17: Well, I mean, he also traveled one time to see a young man. And
0: yeah, that was a different...
18: He did commit. Look, Jacob Phillips committed, all right? Matt Meyer, he did commit, all right? I know.
2: The only person who was upset about all of that was Matt Meyer.
17: Uh-huh.
18: He was really upset.
17: He was very upset.
18: We got to go to Oprah's high school, which was really cool.
17: Kerry,
18: you know?
17: Kerry traveled for a commitment announcement.
2: And then a week later, I think the guy changed.
18: We left at 5 o'clock in the evening, right after
0: was Matt Meyer with you?
17: No.
2: No, that's why.
18: That's
2: amazing.
18: The thing. Matt Meyer didn't have to go. He
17: morning,
18: didn't have to
17: Matt.
18: Do crap.
2: But it upset him.
18: And he
2: him.
18: Was more mad than I was.
17: It upset him that anybody would take that much time just to go watch some high school kid announce something.
18: That was a great week. I mean, that was a great trip. I mean, like, we drove, and I was with Eddie, and the Cubs were winning the World Series at the time. Like, and he was watching the game in the car and just rooting him on, and stopped in, I think, Franklin, maybe? No, not Franklin. Anyway, we drove all through the night, and we went to the commitment ceremony, and he committed, and then he changed his mind, like, a month later.
0: That went to LSU?
18: Sometimes that happens. He went to LSU and had a really good career.
0: And now he's out of the league. Isn't he done now?
18: Is he out of the league?
0: He was injured a lot. Jacob Phillips.
2: Don't let Matt find out.
17: Hey, speaking of young people and highly recruited and stuff like today's Rhett Bomar's birthday, Kerry. We celebrated him
18: really?
17: A little bit earlier. It
18: wow.
17: is. He's 42 years old.
1: He was on the Colts last year.
0: Did he ever play? Or was he on the injured reserve? He was always injured.
18: He was on the Colts last
0: No, he's
18: year?
0: Talking about Jacob Phillips.
1: Yeah,
0: no,
1: he was on the IR last year, actually.
18: Oh.
0: IR. Yep. Okay.
18: Yeah. Rhett Bomar was
17: No, he's long gone from the league.
0: Rhett Bomar, did you spend, did you, were you invited into his bedroom like Adrian Peterson's, Kerry?
18: Rhett no, Bomar. But Adrian Peterson's son is camping this week at OU.
0: Is he a running back?
18: He is, yeah.
1: Making s'mores?
0: What did you say?
18: What was that?
1: Making s'mores.
17: Making
1: you
17: s'more.
1: Said he's camping at OU this weekend.
0: Oh, okay. T-Bag's on fire today. I mean, he's just saying stuff.
17: He's just
2: like literally.
17: He is seriously just throwing poop in a wall right now.
2: But not the good kind of on fire.
0: Remember the old T-Bag?
2: Somebody needs to get a big blanket and put it on him.
0: I miss the old T-Bag soundbite where he's, you know, I'm just saying stuff. You know,
2: yeah, somewhere. Mm-hmm. We haven't played that in a long time.
0: It's been a long time.
17: Ooh, thought he's, came into brain. Say out loud.
0: He's grown up since then.
18: Well, yeah, I feel kind of bad. Like T-Bag, what's the last really good sports moment? For you.
1: Preston Stout won the national championship yesterday.
0: Yeah,
1: he
0: had a golfer win the title, Kerry.
18: Oh, okay.
0: Weren't
18: okay.
0: you celebrating that?
18: Mm-hmm. I'm sorry. I'm sorry. I
0: stick
18: didn't
0: and
18: know.
0: Ball report, babe. Come on.
18: Stick and
1: now,
18: club.
1: Now, last I seen, OSU will not be competing for a national championship. They're very far behind Auburn and Texas.
0: As
1: I'm
0: going to
1: stop talking.
18: I guess Jax is your last great OSU sports moment.
1: Yeah. Oh, Jax. Jax.
0: Hey, Kerry, it was a... It was a rough patch for all of us over the weekend. I mean, T-Bag, You know, so we're in an emotional state, but that's why you need
1: apologies to Preston Stout. I'd much rather be in the NBA Finals right now.
0: Sure. Yes.
17: What's your emotional state, though, with regard to the Thunder, Kerry? We kind of talked about, you know, the day after the first show
18: I think I'm rebounding a little bit. I thought about that when I first woke up this morning. It's like, where am I? Like, it's been rough.
0: Why am I here?
18: I mean, but I think I'm ready to. I think I'm ready to watch the finals. I think I can stomach it a little bit.
0: Today is media day. By the way, you bastards from the NBA, thanks for the nice note you sent me yesterday.
2: Boy, were you uninvited quick.
0: I was. they sent out the, your, what was it? They said your...
1: You're uninvited to the NBA Finals.
0: Basically said that, right.
2: Due to your team being kicked out.
17: Your team's not good enough to be here, and neither are you.
0: Your finals credential, it said, please be advised that your NBA Finals 2026 media credential application has been, and they put it in big, bold red letters, canceled due to your home market team being eliminated. I mean, come on.
2: That's a jerk move.
0: Yeah.
2: It's already painful.
0: Just send out apologies, but we're in San Antonio.
2: Hey, you know, man, whatever.
1: The finals will not be coming to Oklahoma City.
2: Maybe you wanted to go cover it down there.
18: I mean, is there any more out of place people than New York people in San Antonio?
0: Which would have been more out of place? Them in Oklahoma City?
2: Oh, yeah. Well, yeah, I mean, seriously, what would be weirder?
0: Well, did you see the people were posting the Knicks flight pattern from, they flew out of White Plains, New York, and they were posting, I guess they had literally had planned like the trip to Oklahoma City. And they're like, no, they arrived in San Antonio, but all these Knicks fans were trying to find out when they arrived. And all they could find, the public flight pattern they were posting, was the flight from New York to Oklahoma City.
2: Well,
0: and they ended up in San Antonio for good reason, because that's where the game is tomorrow.
2: In their defense, we were hoping the same thing.
0: I agree.
17: I'm
0: going
17: to tell you something. Those celebrities would have been troublemakers. You know it.
18: I mean, they're going to show up in San Antonio wondering where the best pizza is, and they're just going to be like, tortillas or
0: no, I think you go there knowing you're getting Mexican food.
2: Don't go there looking for pizza.
17: I see those boats going by on the river walking. There's Timothy Chalamet, and look at everybody,
2: and they're all having enchiladas.
17: A Spike Lee just went past, Tracy Morgan,
0: Anne Hathaway, there's
17: all of them.
0: Jimmy Fallon
2: eating street tacos, breakfast tacos, burritos. Right. It's not a bad deal for New York.
0: You know, Inside the NBA is going to be there. They have never been to the finals as a team,
2: mm-hmm.
0: and they will be there for their first time. Good. So you'll get Charles talking about the big old San Antonio women there, and then the street meet in New York. So you get both those.
2: He'll enjoy.
18: It should be pretty good. Yeah.
0: So that's tomorrow.
18: If you can find it on television, you know. It's like they barely get to be on TV.
0: Thankfully, I think now that the finals are here, ABC, I think, will make them much more readily available to find. Easier to find. But, yeah, I don't know. I'm ready to watch the finals but root hard for the Knicks. I just don't want the Spurs to win. I mean, I know they're going to win at some point. They're going to win multiple, but I'm not ready for them to do it because it's not fair. They literally changed the rules after the Spurs.
18: Curtis
0: broke the rules.
17: If the Thunder hadn't crapped the bed in game one, we wouldn't be talking about it. It's not their fault.
2: It's not your fault.
0: It is their fault because they were the better team.
18: Let's not go here.
2: Curtis.
18: I was fine, and now all of a sudden, Curtis.
17: Right. That's why I just asked him where he was.
0: They changed the rules of the game because of the Spurs.
2: That is what you're worried about.
0: The best thing about it is that the Spurs actually said, yeah, we vote on those rules changes. Nobody should be allowed to draft a top five pick three years in a row ever again.
17: Nobody other than us ever.
0: Right. But we're the last one.
17: Now that we've done it, we'd like to close this door behind us.
0: Yes.
1: Teams that tank for 7 years, get out of here.
2: So upset with you.
17: Mm hmm.
18: Anyway, that was a great win by OU.
0: Yes, it was. Go Sooners, beat Kansas.
18: And I enjoyed the softball last night.
0: Softball was great.
17: That first game between Texas Tech and Alabama was fantastic.
0: White,
17: and then they get 2-0 game
0: in
17: the second game. But they went back and forth. It was outstanding.
0: Texas Tech, the biggest rivalry in all of softball. I mean, they dominate the sport
18: 2 years in a row now. Yep. Man, that's that Texas Tech coach, man, what a hayseed that guy is.
17: I like him.
0: Jerry Glasgow.
17: I seriously like him. If I had a daughter, she was going to play softball. I mean, obviously, Patty Gesso is a great coach. But I just like him. I think he's a good guy. And he's a likable guy. They asked him mid-game.
18: This yesterday. It's like Cody Campbell only hires coaches that could be secondary characters on Friday Night Lights.
0: He's not the athletic director, Kerry.
17: When they ask him in-game, Kerry, about his pitching decision.
18: He has all the money, though. Yeah.
17: They were asking him about his pitching decision. He goes, well, I won't tell you right now because it might, you know, kind of jinx things. Come back to me after the game. He is just such a likable soul. He's a good dude. So, come on. Especially the coach on the other side.
18: Texas high school football coach.
0: You know what he is?
18: Brenham, Texas.
0: You know what's his favorite, by the way?
18: Loves to go to Bluebell.
0: Do you know what his favorite is? Smiling. Smiling is that guy's favorite.
17: But Texas's head coach has a face like he's trying to pound one out. It won't go. He looks like he's on the pot.
18: Wait. Say that again.
2: You meant squeeze one out.
17: No. Texas's.
2: Pound one out is that.
17: Texas's softball coach.
0: We all thought
17: coach.
0: The same thing, Bill.
17: Texas's
0: we didn't know where
17: softball coach looks like he's on the pot, and he is really wrestling.
18: Oh, okay.
0: I think the rest of us heard it differently.
17: No, nothing on his face. Nothing on that face is involved with the pound one out thing. I understand what you. Push was the word I should have gone with.
2: Pound it out, push it out, whatever it takes to get it out.
17: Yeah, nothing about his face looks like he's ever pounded one out. Looks like he's kind of backed
18: White.
17: Up.
18: That's the Texas.
0: Yeah, his name's
17: he looks
0: Mike
17: like he's
0: White.
17: Backed up in all ways.
0: He's Australian, by the way.
2: Oh, yeah,
17: by the way, if you're listening right now, you are an unlikable jackass. Smile, idiot. Just smile once. Just enjoy your life.
0: Listen,
17: you're in a great place.
0: You know, we're all today. I am with you. I am Go Raiders. Go Raiders. I am Jerry Glasgow. Go Raiders. Texas Tech. Go Raiders.
2: We are the morning animals.
0: Yes, you, Phil. Hi.
2: We are the morning animals. This is 98.1 FM, WWLS, the sports animal. Freedom. We all like freedom, do we not?
17: No, I do not.
2: Oh, well, then this isn't for you.
18: Is that the name of a
2: not
18: child?
2: Freedom? Not
0: is this
2: freedom?
0: About America?
2: No. Yes.
0: Are we it's celebrating about, our 250?
2: I'm just going to say, freedom's about to get a little louder in Oklahoma.
17: Really?
2: Yes.

0: This is the era of I hate being famous. No, freedom gets a little louder in Oklahoma. We'll explain next.
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18: Elevates that one to panel. Deep to left field, at the wall, and gone! Vandegrift had it! Audrey Vandegrift was right there! But a disappearing act of a two-run homer by Taylor Pannell.
19: I mean, crazy stuff at Devon Park yesterday, the Women's College World Series. Texas Tech wins not one but two games against Alabama, and they head to the championship series for the second consecutive year. And for the second consecutive year, they will play Texas. Texas did the same thing. They won twice to get to that series, trying to defend their title now. Texas Tech looking for their first. That'll begin tomorrow. That's 2 of 3. OU baseball, a walk-off winner in Atlanta. It's Georgia Tech, and they move on to play Kansas. Hi, Phil.
0: Good morning, Curtis.
3: Tell me about my freedom.
0: Well, hang on a second. I want to, before we get into that, I would like to read a post from the Johnny's Charcoal Broiler Text Nation line, 405-900-WWLS. That's 405-900-9957.
3: Those are always welcome, and we appreciate your input.
0: This one is for Curtis.
3: Mm-hmm.
0: It says here, every time you've cheered for my Red Raiders, it's ended in pain. Please lay your taint on Texas. Signed, Tech fan on his son's phone because mine's at the bottom of Lake Eufaula.
3: Oh, it became a lake phone. When I had my pool, I kid you not, I lost a minimum of 5 phones to my swimming pool.
19: You fumble more when you're near water, weirdly. I mean, it happens.
3: There's a toilet nearby.
19: Yeah, it's not just a you thing, I'm telling you.
3: When I feel myself losing control, I don't try to recover. I slap it as far away as I can.
19: It's a human thing. There's something about water that draws you to fumble things.
0: We had gotten my son one of those handheld video games. I can't remember which one. It was in one of the newer ones. Switch? Yeah, that's it. The Nintendo Switch. Nintendo Switch. 5 minutes, no joke, 5 minutes after he got it, he dropped it in the toilet.
19: Sure.
0: Because he was taking a whiz with it in his hands.
19: Yeah. No,
3: do you also find that as grown men, I mean, and you should be old enough and capable enough to not do this, that if you have an open container of water, it doesn't matter where you are or what you're doing, you will spill some of it at some point. Do you guys, I'm as incapable as a 4-year-old. Of not spilling anything I have with water in it.
0: I lose a lot of sunglasses at the lake by looking over the side of the boat, and my glasses fall off my face into the water.
19: Did you lose anything in the water in Florida when you were there this
0: last
19: time?
0: No, because you know what the difference is? I only lose expensive prescription sunglasses.
19: But you had the cheap ones on and you didn't lose
0: them. Cheap ones on, I never lose them. I know where all my cheap sunglasses are.
19: I understand that pain. That's very apropos. But yes, people lose things in water.
0: Especially
19: all the
0: men.
19: Time.
20: Breaks Fitbits that people buy for them in the water.
0: Yeah, that was okay. That was
19: a
3: gift that was given with the greatest of intentions.
0: Well, yes. And I to this day,
19: Phil
0: tell
19: had a
0: people,
19: heart attack. Carrie bought you a lovely gift.
0: He gave it to me.
19: You threw it on the

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2: And he it's like you could not take your eye off
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2: He's hard to miss. 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
3: Well,
5: he's so big.
3: We were speaking of celebrating.
2: Yeah, and freedom.
3: As you know, America will be 250 years old July 4th.
2: Happy birthday.
5: And it looks like it, too. 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
3: See,
5: now.
3: See, you don't know. 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
2: Oh, my God. 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
2: 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You can go.
3: I can.
5: You know, I've never been.
3: I've never been.
2: Really?
3: I've never been to New York.
5: I've been to New York a bazillion times, but I've never.
4: Yeah, I've been to New York, but I never thought about it.
2: I've been out there. Listen, I've every time I've gone, the Statue of Liberty itself has been closed. Like, you can't go in it, but I've been there many times. It's a great, cool to be up there on Liberty Island.
3: The closer you get, the sexier she gets.
5: Mm-hmm.
3: Well, good news, Oklahomans. Bottle rockets, after a 45-year ban, are now legal in Oklahoma.
5: Yeah, because people have been paying attention to those laws.
4: What? Bottle rockets have not been legal?
3: For 45 years!
5: Because you never would have known, Kerry, because no one has paid attention to these laws anywhere.
4: No, one enforced those laws.
2: What about...
3: Well, now they don't have to, because they're off the books.
2: Well, what about Husker do's or Husker don'ts? Are those also?
3: Yeah.
5: With or without.
3: It's Husker do's and Husker don'ts.
5: With or without the kitty stick.
4: We should make black snakes illegal.
3: Fireworks stands can now sell fireworks year round, not just on July 4th or New Year's.
2: Was that a rule? Like, you literally had a small window?
3: Yeah, and counties can no longer prohibit private fireworks displays on private property unless a burn ban is in effect.
5: This is America.
3: So if you're one of those dudes who's at the, you know, at the cul-de-sac of your neighborhood and you're that guy, guess what? The man can't shut you down now.
5: No burn ban.
2: They can in the city. And you better.
4: You know what?
2: I don't need those in my neighborhood.
4: You know who had the worst fireworks?
2: I don't mind them on 4th of July, Kerry, but not on a random Tuesday in January.
4: You know who had the worst fireworks take of all time?
5: Who's that?
4: Bob Berry Jr.
5: Didn't like him?
2: Which was what?
4: No, his favorite firework were black snakes.
3: Come on!
4: No, I'm not lying.
3: It looks
4: like
3: your
4: sidewalk. That was his favorite firework.
3: It looks like your sidewalk is taking a poop upside down.
5: Evidently, nobody's ever handed him an M80.
4: That was what it infuriated me. He was best firework of all time, black snakes.
5: Bob Berry, have you never put an M80 in a downspout somewhere and just seen him just
4: I mean, not like those, not like I always like Roadrunners or the tanks. Like that you could put in the water?
5: Yeah. No. My brother did that with boats. And I've told you the story many times how he destroyed a swimming pool. He put 100 of those little boats that had sparklers for guns. And it melted a liner and the pool collapsed. And yeah, it was a whole massacre. It was.
3: What about crap flappers? What?
6: So you're going to tell me that you don't have no black cats, no Roman candles or screaming memes?
7: No.
6: Oh, come on, man. You don't got no ladyfingers, buzz buttles, snicker bombs, church burners, finger blasters, gut busters, zippity doodahs, or crap flappers?
7: No, I don't.
6: You're going to stand there owning a fireworks stand and tell me you don't have no whistling bungholes, no spleen splitters, whisker biscuits, honky lighters, hoosker doos, hoosker don'ts, cherry bombs, nips of dazers, with or without the scooter stick, or one single whistling kitty chaser?
7: No. Because snakes and sparklers are the only ones I like.
6: Well, that might be your problem. It's not what you like. It's the consumer.
3: Mm-hmm. That's good. That's
5: whistling
3: logic.
5: Kitty chaser.
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13: We are the Morning Animals. Happy Tuesday, June 2nd. Still cloudy out there. But the rain should have tapered off, at least here in the Oklahoma City metro. Currently, 68 at 98.1 FM, WWLS, the Sports Animal, 89 for the high today.
14: We're getting to the we're getting to the dog days. It was hot yesterday.
15: Yeah, but we're dropping right back off after. We're heading back downhill. No 90s, I don't think, in the next 7 days or so.
13: No, we got 89, 86, 83, 82, 80, 84, and 85.
15: Mm-hmm.
14: I still don't like it.
16: Lots of clouds.
13: I'm sorry?
16: Lots of clouds.
13: Yes.
16: In our future.
13: Yes. Thanks. Thanks, Grandpa.
15: T-Bag is firing, man.
14: He's just saying things, and it's working. Yeah,
15: I'm just putting words together.
16: I feel good. I'm not depressed anymore. I'm going to stop talking.
17: Carrie.
14: Yes.
17: I don't know if you've witnessed this, but I have not seen a news item rally a city against one entity like I saw yesterday, the city of Dallas, and everybody that lives there just hammer the Dallas Mavericks new ownership group for their choice of where to build their new arena. A, first of all, I don't know why they need a new arena, because the American Airlines Center is a very nice facility.
14: I mean,
17: it's easy to get to when you're considering
14: they
17: downtown.
14: Built an entire
17: area
14: ecosystem around.
17: Yes.
14: It. Yeah,
17: and it's still. I know it's 23 years old. It's still really nice.
15: It's very, very nice. And it's in a cool area.
17: I went to San Antonio for a game, and
14: like
17: I think it's a better arena
14: Dallas.
17: Than San Antonio.
14: When you think of where is Dallas, you think, well, it's right there where their basketball
17: arena is. It's in Dallas. Yeah. It's in the heart of Dallas. Well, then the new ownership group, the Adelson family, decided they're going to buy the old Valley View Mall area, which is right off like Preston Road and LBG near Addison. It's basically, if you've been to Dallas near the toll road, it's in the absolute worst spot for traffic and interchange you could possibly pick entire city. And they're going to build an entertainment district. They want a casino. First of all, they have to get the laws changed.
15: Sure.
17: This dude's
15: big on casinos. I mean,
17: yeah. they own a lot in Vegas, right?
15: Yeah, absolutely. So, I mean, how far is the area they're going into, would that be considered a suburb?
14: It's like if you compared it to like where it would be in Oklahoma City,
15: mm-hmm.
14: I would say that you'd probably put it like like it'd be kind of like putting Curtis would it be kind of like putting it where Penn Square is.
16: I said Penn and Memorial earlier.
17: You said Penn, yeah, kind of over there.
14: Well, yeah,
18: Springs.
14: I mean,
18: well, what are they going to do with the Target?
17: Okay.
15: Thank you, Phil.
18: Sorry. I wasn't contributing, and I felt like I needed to.
16: Sure. I'm going to stop talking.
17: That would be kind of more. Yeah, I think so, more in that area.
15: So
17: but,
15: not far. I mean, so really not far.
17: But not
14: yeah,
17: easy
14: but like,
17: to
14: just think
17: get
14: of the
17: to.
14: Most trafficked area, most yeah. congestion possible. Like,
15: yeah, the area,
17: it sucks.
15: Yeah,
17: it's like that. It's place. That. It's that. Do you know where the gallery is? That's 635.
15: Yep, you drive past it.
17: Tollway. It's a nightmare when it's any, it's just not, and the whole city hates it, and they hate the new ownership group. They hate everything about them except for Cooper Flagg, which they were gifted. But like, they like, why are we doing this? And now the Dallas, the Dallas is going to have four professional teams, and none of them are really going to be in Dallas. The Cowboys and Rangers play in Arlington. The Stars, who also play in that building, are going to move to like the Plano Frisco area, Kerry, where, you know, the Dallas Cowboys star is.
15: So they're getting their own. They're not going to play in the same arena.
17: No, and then the Mavericks are going to have their own little complex with what they hope to be a whole entertainment area. And people are like, I can't get. Why would I want to go there if I can't get there in a timely fashion? Where, you know, people are like, yeah, it would take me 30 minutes to get downtown. It's going to take me 90 minutes to get to this place just trying to fight through traffic. Plus, you're not very inviting to the rest of the Metroplex. I don't know. They were not happy.
14: The AAC is, it's you're good.
17: It's a nice, nice, wide. Like, I love about their concourse space.
14: If there's something that you don't like about where you are, just renovate.
15: No, you can't knock down enough property to build a casino next to where it currently is. I'm going to say it's 100% more about what's going to be next to the arena than it is the arena.
17: But again, they have to get the laws changed, because right now, you know what people do to go to casinos in Texas? They go to Oklahoma.
15: We hope they never change it.
18: Yeah, we
14: hope. Like, the biggest advertiser in Dallas is the Choctaw Casino. Like,
17: Oh, yeah. Well, the Dallas
14: they
17: Cowboys
14: sponsor everything.
17: The Dallas Cowboys are sponsored by the Windstar. That's like one of their majors. If you go to
14: Windstar
17: Jerry World,
14: and Choctaw, like, they spend more money in Dallas than they do anywhere in Oklahoma.
17: So it's a rallying cry. People hate what's happening to the city, and there's going to be that area now will be a ghost town. Like, Dirk Nowitzki has his own street named after him that goes right by that arena. So what's going to happen?
15: His statue is going to be in what's going to become a bad part of town.
17: It is. It's just going to be.
15: It's going to be like the West End. I mean, the West End was happening. Oh, it was cool a million years ago, and now it's just
14: it's a ghost town. Yeah.
15: So yeah, just Dirk's statue is going to be in the new West End.
18: Well, I had a buddy that lived right by the arena, and he was like, the only reason you use any of these bars and restaurants down here is for events before games.
17: Concerts, Stars,
18: yeah,
17: Mavs.
18: Yeah, and that's they're kind the of thing, expensive, like, bougier places. They're not local-friendly places.
14: Like, there's apartments everywhere around that arena. Yeah. I mean, there's a whole, like I said, there's a whole ecosystem that surrounds that arena.
4: 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It's Tuesday, June 2nd. And weather-wise, partly cloudy today, 89. 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
2: 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Right now, traffic and more. Slow traffic at I-35 northbound between 19th Street, exit 116, and I-240. Please make sure you buckle up and drive safe. That's Right Now Traffic, and I'm Tyler Adams.
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7: And the Texas Longhorns sweep a semifinal doubleheader to come out of the loser's bracket to advance to the championship series.
17: Oh, man. How about Texas and Texas Tech doing it again, playing for the championship series? A rematch of last year's where Texas won. Looking for back-to-back titles. King of the softball world. And Texas Tech trying to break through, win their first title. The OU baseball team moves on to the Super Regional. They knocked off Georgia Tech on a walk-off home run yesterday. The number two team in the entire country. A huge upset for OU, and OU will now play Kansas this weekend. You win two out of three there, you go to Omaha. We are the Morning Animals.
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0: Happy Tuesday, June 2nd. We are the Morning Animals. Nzinga, Spinozzi, Curtis Fitzpatrick, and Carrie Murdoch. Partly cloudy today. The rain has moved on, at least here in Oklahoma City. I know it's still raining in Tulsa. Partly cloudy today, 89. Partly cloudy tomorrow, 86. Showers and thunderstorms, Thursday, 83. 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
1: I had to leave yesterday. Did you guys get Matt Pinto on at 8 o'clock?
2: We did. We had a magic moment with him, Carrie. Yeah,
1: really?
2: We asked him questions and worked our way through a lot of things. And just on the way out, I just tossed a, hey, Matt, who you got in the finals? And I believe the words were, if I'm paraphrasing, I don't care.
3: Yeah, there may have been a bleeping in the middle. I don't bleeping
2: I'm not,
3: care.
2: I'm
3: but
2: not
3: he
2: ready
3: didn't.
2: To go there yet. It's just, he said maybe by Wednesday I'll be able to, but I'm just not there.
3: When the good thing is beautiful. Matt will indeed, after tough negotiations, will be joining us as he always does throughout the playoffs, which means he'll be here through the finals. But he's going back to the OG. He's going back to Friday. So we get to talk to Matt twice this week. Friday morning. He'll be back
1: to recap
3: the first game of the finals, which is Wednesday, and preview the second one. And then if he still wants to leave some off the table and get things off his chest, he can do that as well. But no, yeah, Matt was great.
2: It was good stuff.
3: Matt is the perfect. He's Carrie, as you know, you listen to him in tense situations. He definitely is kind of the voice of the fan. Like he was going through it like we were. You know
2: his words.
1: Yeah, are... I couldn't handle him during the finals. Like I need him during, you know, like I'm too wound up myself. So I don't need another wound up person joining me in my thoughts.
2: When he had that moment of when Hartenstein's got the break, seemingly open floor in front of him, and then they blocked the dunk. And when he said the words, "Are you kidding me?" Because that was just my,
3: Luke Cornett.
2: Exactly, it was exactly my thought. Like, are you kidding me? And so. That was just my thought from every time the Thunder had a run out in the entire series. Are you kidding me? We can't get a layup. We can't get a score.
3: I don't think they got a layup except for the one Lou Dort.
2: The one Lou Dort where nobody bothered
3: Wimby.
2: Chasing him.
3: Yeah,
2: right.
3: Yeah, that's it. That's literally the only time they had a free reign at the basket.
2: And Matt talked about, you know, it's like the Thunder, the reason why they win as often as they do. Well, they're very talented. They play hard defense, but they win in the fringe areas, and those fringe areas including runouts after steals, points off turnovers and things like that, and they got next to none against the Spurs. I mean, that's monstrous.
1: Yeah.
3: Oh. Yeah. I'm a little worried about this. I'm worried from the point of view from a Knicks fan, because, you know, I'm a huge Knicks guy. This Mitchell Robinson injury. I mean, he's not a great shooter.
1: Cut the pinky off.
3: Well, that's the thing. Like
2: Ronnie Lott would have.
3: He's not really relied upon for his shooting. Like
1: he's a terrible free throw shooter.
3: Yeah. So they don't really rely on his offense. His offense is mainly offensive rebounds and putbacks. Like he gets them and he gets them back up there, which is
1: so
3: huge.
1: He is
3: against
1: gonna
3: San Antonio.
1: Play.
3: Well, not necessarily. They haven't cleared him yet. Ugh. He had surgery on his pinky.
1: It's a pinky.
3: But it's broken.
1: Play.
3: It's broken.
1: They need the rest of your body against Wimby.
2: In the NBA Finals.
1: It's a massive
3: shoots,
1: body.
3: But yeah. He doesn't shoot.
1: You
3: That's
1: are a
3: thing.
1: Very large man. Like, the pinky is not a deal.
3: He is a
1: Play.
3: Force on the boards. That as long as he can grab the rebound, then that'll
4: Carrie,
3: probably be
1: Tape
3: fine.
1: It to the other finger.
4: Carrie,
2: That's
4: are
2: exactly
4: you saying
2: right.
4: the pinky is so small and he is so large that just missing a few inches of finger isn't going to really do anything for him?
3: Where are you
1: exactly.
3: going with this, Phil?
4: I wanted to make sure that's what he was saying.
3: Again, he had surgery. I don't think you just tape it. Like, you could wrap it up, yeah.
2: For the NBA Finals, I would leave surgery and go to the arena and say, I'm going to try and play through this.
1: Who was the quarterback for the Chiefs back in the day, or maybe it was Tampa Bay, that Steve DeBerg, didn't he have a bone in his pinky sticking out when he played or something?
3: Yeah, that's why you have football players like... Love our guy Bob Stoops. They have broke when they break their digits and they grow
1: yeah,
3: up.
1: Yeah, he broke his pinky and he was like, "Let's move on. I'll get it taken care of when I'm 80."
3: Well, didn't Ronnie Lott have something cut off?
2: Yeah, rather than miss a game, he said, "Just cut it off." Just
1: yeah.
2: They took off the tip of his finger so he could play because if they performed surgery, he wasn't going to be allowed to play. He's like, "Just lop it off. It's fine.
1: Snip it off.
2: It's just the end of
3: Come on, Mitchell. This is the finals.
2: I mean, it's the NBA finals, the first time since 1999.
1: If he doesn't play because of a pinky, my God.
4: Yeah, but imagine you do cut your own pinky off and you lose.
3: Well, there is
4: now
3: that.
4: You've lost a pinky and a game.
3: And a game. People, and a trophy.
1: Some people have pledged to cut their unit off, but then they were cheating with Diane.
4: Well, he needed that unit, it turned out.
3: Yeah, he
1: turns out he needed that.
2: His wife didn't need it anymore, but his
1: Diana
4: his
1: did.
4: Wolf,
2: somebody
4: did.
2: Else wanted it.
4: Mm.
3: So, anyway, Mitchell Robinson's still not sure if he's going to play. Well, I'm sure. At Media Day today.
1: 100 out of 100 guys would give up their pinky over their unit. I mean,
4: well, yeah,
1: come on.
4: That's for sure.
2: Yeah.
4: Of course.
3: I didn't know that was an option for Mitchell Robinson as it relates to him playing in this series. You think he gets that question at Media Day today?
5: If journalism's still alive.
2: Thank you, T-Bag. T-Bag, by the way, we waited all morning long for that nugget.
1: Wow. You finally delivered.
2: That's, by the way,
1: it took a while, but we got it.
2: It's not how many carry, it's when you make them.
3: That's the Matt Pintoism right there.
1: You got to shoot your shots. Yep.
2: Yeah, listen. It just would be tough unless he was absolutely incapable of doing anything with that hand. It says murky. The New York Post says murky right now. But if I was to walk to a window tomorrow and bet on it, I bet he plays
3: again. Media days today. That question will be number one.
1: Knicks fans are paying. What's the highest price that's been going
3: to
1: on
3: get
1: market?
3: In? It was around $3,000 to $4,000 in New York, not in San Antonio. It's about $900 to $1,000.
2: Yeah, it's dropped
1: off a little bit apparently.
3: But you got to get to San Antonio.
2: But game three is $4,000
3: in New York. Yeah. To get it, that's the worst seat in the house.
1: And I think didn't San Antonio issue something like this?
3: Yes,
1: they might. Take away your season tickets,
3: dude. I love it. If your season tickets end up on a unauthorized, it's like an unauthorized, like a lot of teams have.
1: Oh, so like if you sell it through the San Antonio website, you're not in trouble. But
3: correct. But they can also restrict where those are sold. Because Ticketmaster is usually like I know for the Thunder, well they can control they're very open about this.
1: Where
3: only,
1: they resell
3: only
1: it, yeah.
3: People in the zip codes of Oklahoma, Arkansas, Kansas. But like when they're playing the Spurs, you couldn't if you had a Texas zip code, which I love it. And the Thunder have literally done that every year they've been in the playoffs going back in the day. And San Antonio is doing it. People are like, I can't believe they're doing that. No, they should do that. Keep the Knicks fans out of your arena. It won't work, but at least try. I mean, they're going to find their way in, but they're revoking season ticket holders. Tickets if they're found selling them because they told them this was in the agreement you can't resell your season tickets on this type of platform and they're doing it anyway.
2: Can I resell
3: and they got
2: them
3: busted.
2: Elsewhere
3: like through their site Ticketmaster, but they'll control who buys them, like
1: but
3: Spurs
1: if you put
3: fans.
1: Them on like SeatGeek or right. StubHub yeah. or
2: right.
1: Game
2: I just
1: time,
2: go somewhere
1: whatever.
2: Else if I want to make $2,500
3: well,
2: for my seat
3: some of those but they can
1: but then they'll take away
3: they'll
1: your,
3: take
1: season,
3: away your
1: tickets.
3: Season ticket.
2: How are they going to? I mean,
3: they can
2: just,
3: tell
2: are they,
3: where
2: they're
3: popping
2: up. Kind of
1: Spinozzi's brain breaking.
2: Are they
1: going
2: to have
1: right
2: some
1: now.
2: Kind of a facial recognition thing in your seats and saying, "Oh, those aren't the people we're supposed to
3: no,
2: be
3: no,
2: there"?
3: No, no, no. It's not about that. It's about like where. Like,
1: no, they just look up where your tickets are. Like, what if you sell your tickets and you're in 101, you know, seat row 3, seat 4.
3: Yeah, like
1: it'll be
3: I,
1: like,
3: yeah.
1: Oh, we're taking
2: well,
1: away
2: an easy
1: their
2: way
1: season
2: around
1: tickets
2: that.
1: Next
2: I
1: year.
2: Could. I mean, I you could just sell your tickets to a local ticket broker. And there you go. You've sold them to someone in the state right now, and someone out of state could buy them. Like, say, for instance, our friend John down in Norman. Yeah. There's no way you've sold them to someone in the state of Norman.
1: Well, no, they know where
5: they,
1: you
5: they
1: sit,
5: can still,
1: though.
5: They can still track the tickets.
3: It's all digital
2: I just
3: now.
2: Sold them to a guy in Oklahoma. I mean, whatever. I just sold them to somebody. So why are you taking away my seats? No, that's crazy, man. If people want to sell their tickets, let them sell their tickets. That's craziness.
3: No, I like it. I think it's awesome.
2: No, I'm sorry. They're willing to pay $4,000 for a nosebleed at the
3: yeah,
2: club.
3: Yeah, hey, I mean,
2: they'll hand you $3,000 for your seat.
3: No, they're going to find their way. They're resourceful. But you got to try. I mean,
1: they
3: the,
1: are
3: the
1: restricting
3: Thunder have done
1: you
3: it
1: from
3: forever.
1: Making money. I mean, they're
2: yeah,
1: basically
3: but though,
1: saying,
3: it's their product, their rules. I mean, they are the ones selling. The
2: they ain't taking. I mean, listen, they can say that all they want. They ain't taking away nobody's seats, no matter what those warnings are.
3: They did. People were posting. They got the warning. They got the email.
2: You're going to get the warning. I promise you it ain't happening. If you're willing to give them all that money for season tickets, they're not taking them away from you.
3: No, there's a waiting list.
2: Yeah, whatever. That's not happening. Sell your damn tickets.
3: Oh, my God. No, I love it. I love it. It's gamesmanship. You're trying to keep people out
2: of your
3: arena. I
2: enjoy the San Antonio fans sitting next to me. So whoever you are that sold them the tickets, it was a joy.
3: That's a weird stance.
2: They were just fine. They actually kept me calm.
3: Being next to another team's fans
2: kept me in control. It really did. I was like, yeah, I don't want to act up in front of these people because I don't want them to act up in front of me.
3: I like it. You go, Spurs.
2: It's America, buddy. Sell what you want to sell.
4: You know.
3: And guess what? If you want to keep people from selling,
2: Curtis,
3: you keep them.
2: China Fitzpatrick.
3: No. I follow the rules. They can set the rules.
2: Freedom, baby. Freedom.
1: If you pay that much money for season tickets, I kind of agree with Spinoza.
2: Yeah, do what the hell you want.
3: No, I think, well, first of all, you're also...
4: for their entire season
3: by
4: selling playoff tickets.
3: Yeah, I know, Phil, and you're a jerk if you're selling them the Knicks fans. I'm sorry.
4: Whoa.
2: Text line, what do you got? 405-900-WWLS.
3: If there had been 5,000...
1: They don't care. They're not buying season tickets from anybody.
3: If there had been 5,000 Knicks fans in Oklahoma City, that wouldn't have been fun. Nobody would have wanted that.
4: While we play the Spurs?
3: No, no. That would have been odd, Phil. Hey, there were Knicks fans there, weirdly. I think they were setting the table. They were pre-party.
4: Well, listen, we all assume that the same thing then. We are the morning animals on this Tuesday, June 2nd.
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13: 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Ride the wave to a happier home. Right now, traffic in West Oklahoma City. Accident report at I-40 eastbound at Rockwell Avenue, exit 143. Please make sure you buckle up and drive safe. That's Right Now Traffic, and I'm Tyler Adams.
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14: Life of danger.
15: Life of danger.
14: Recon Ranger.
15: Recon Ranger.
14: That's what I want to be.
15: What I want to be.
14: A Recon.
15: Recon.
14: A Ranger.
15: Ranger.
14: A life of.
15: Life of.
14: A danger.
15: Danger.
14: Hey.
4: Our daily reminder, we've got men and women who serve. Thank you for your service. Thank you to your families as well. There's so much worry when you got someone deployed overseas, and there's a lot of worry that goes along with it. So thank you, thank you, thank you.
14: Oh, yeah.
15: Oh, yeah.
14: Oh, yeah.
15: Oh, yeah.
14: Sounds good.
15: Sounds good.
14: Turn it up.
15: Turn it up.
14: Oh, yeah.
15: Oh, yeah.
4: Russell Westbrook was in town yesterday.
16: Yeah.
4: Yeah, the they broke ground on the new multi-purpose stadium, mostly going to be used for soccer.
2: It's very exciting.
3: They'll have high school football games and playoff games, stuff like that there, too. That'll be nice.
2: It's a great spot. I mean, I've always wondered what that last parcel of land was going to be used for. In my mind, I just assumed it was going to be a casino, but it is not.
4: It's going to be also around it. I believe there's going to be an entertainment district.
3: Well, that's a part. I mean, it's like what the Mavericks said. Everybody says, hey, we're building a new arena, and it's going to be an entertainment district around it. That's like what, like the
2: and
3: Thunder.
2: And 30 years later, I'm telling you something, they're going to run away from you and just leave it empty and not care anymore.
3: The Mavericks. I can't believe. Anyway, what I love about all this is we're actually doing stuff to our downtown.
4: Mm-hmm.
3: The Mavericks are running away from downtown. All Dallas teams are running away from downtown.
4: The mayor brought something up. He goes, we're the only city in America right now with two stadiums being built at the same time. Two arenas, really. One a stadium, one an arena. I think that's pretty cool.
3: Our arena, buddy, is a Coliseum.
4: That's right. It is a Coliseum.
3: Anyway, the soccer stadium, which will be for many uses, looks cool. The plans do, obviously. But it's cool that Russell Westbrook is involved.
4: Yes, and
16: an investor.
4: He's an investor in it, and he gave a lot of love to Oklahoma City.
17: First and foremost, I am a huge man of faith, so I'm truly grateful for God for putting me in this position to be able to be here in Oklahoma City with you great people. To the people of Oklahoma City, thank all you guys. I mean, I grew up here, as you guys know. I was 16, 17 years old coming to Oklahoma City. And I was culture shock coming from Los Angeles. And you guys welcomed me, my family, everyone that associated with me with Welcome Arms. And I'm truly grateful for that, and I always will be. And any opportunity I can to give back to the city, to the community, to the people, I will continue to do that. Today, it's not just for me, but I think it's for our future generation, our kids, our families, to have a place where they can come watch games, get inspired. And I'm just truly grateful to be a part of this. Thank all you guys once again. I'll continue pouring back into the city, and I appreciate everything you've done for me. So appreciate you guys. Thank you.
3: Listen, that's really cool. Maybe a little off on the math. He was not 16 years old.
2: We were using fingers and toes in here to try to keep up, but like
4: he was like 19. Like,
2: all right, listen,
3: he didn't take his driver's license here. He was still growing up in LA.
4: Right?
3: Like, he'd probably been about 21, I think. I mean, he played 2 years of college.
5: He was born in
3: basketball.
5: November of 88, so he was 19 when he got here.
3: 19, okay. 20 years old.
4: Yeah, because they couldn't drink.
3: But he wasn't 16.
2: It didn't stop James Harden
3: 17.
2: Immediately upon arrival.
4: James Harden figured it out.
3: I mean,
4: that's why he grew the beard so no one would card him.
3: We don't know what James was into here.
2: It was pretty well chronicled.
4: We
2: James found Oklahoma City and he was like, where are the bars?
3: In Houston, we know exactly where he was because he ended up just buying the place.
4: All right. Former strippers, let us know.
3: Stop, no.
4: How often was James Harden a
3: Russell
4: guest?
3: Westbrook, an investor in the new project, which is
4: great.
3: It's just cool that he's been gone for a while now and he's still involved and wants to be involved. And, you know, he's got a lot of different investment things going on.
4: He owns a soccer team.
1: Just think if James Harden had stayed in Oklahoma City, though.
5: The thoughts cross my mind.
1: Spinoza might be like one of the city's biggest entrepreneurs. He would have partnered together with strip clubs all over the place with him.
4: With James Harden?
1: Yeah.
4: Mm-hmm. Oh, yeah. Sure.
1: There would have been a double douche.
4: He would have had to sell a few of his houses, but that'll work.
1: No, he'd have more houses.
2: Yeah, I would have think he'd have done okay. Had he hung around, plus we had all the championship parades we'd had he hung around.
1: No,
2: I mean, it would have been a different
1: world.
2: You
1: and James Harden would have gone in business together to open strip clubs all over the place.
2: I don't know if James and I would have gotten along real famously. I mean, I appreciate, you know, we have some things in common, some things that we enjoy in the world of entertainment. Our budgets are kind of different as far as spending habits, you know, in those places. I don't usually show up for my friends' birthday parties with a suitcase full of money and what were they?
1: Richard Mille
2: Walsh, honey buns,
4: yeah.
2: Honey buns,
4: yeah, honey
2: things
4: buns.
2: Like that. But, you know, he's got a heart. I mean, the man's got a heart, and he's an incredible amount of generosity.
4: Heart for young medical students.
2: He has a heart for friends.
4: Yeah.
2: That was an incredibly generous birthday present he gave the young rapper.
1: I bet Sugars would still be alive.
2: And the amount of single moms that he put through college or medical school. It's incredible.
4: I don't see him going down to Sugars, Carrie. I think there's plenty of stuff in the metro.
1: Oh, he would have classed that place up. He would have brought in.
3: I don't think he was making trips to Norman. Anyway, back to Russell Westbrook.
2: I'm just going to guess not the amount of inventory that James was looking for in those kind of places.
3: Just kind of cool that Russell Westbrook is a part of it. And unlike the Dirk Nowitzki statue, which they're going to have to uproot and move.
2: Sure. It's going to be like the Rocky statue. It's got to go somewhere else. Yeah.
4: Oh,
3: the
4: my
3: Russell
4: God.
3: Westbrook statue, which will be the first Thunder-related statue in Oklahoma City, will just be ready to be, I mean, he'll retire around the time that the new arena's popping up, and it'll be a nice celebratory moment.
4: Didn't the Rocky statue ultimately end up at the edge of Sylvester Stallone's pool? Because he has one.
2: He has a replica of it.
4: Okay.
1: There were multiple.
3: But, like, yeah.
2: Wouldn't you want one of those on your lawn? I would.
1: One went up for sale.
4: I don't
1: Spinoza bid on it.
2: I bid on it.
4: I don't need to see myself in bronze every time I swim.
2: Dude, I want to see myself. I want to see myself on felt painted as a bullfighter.
4: Now, that's different. That's cool.
2: Anybody can do that. I really want that.
4: Who does velvet paintings?
2: Sure, lots of people.
1: Phil, if you had a life where you had, like, 5% body fat and, you know, were, you know, young and strapping, you would want to have that statue.
4: I've got at least 5% body fat.
2: Phil's got that and more to give. Phil passed that goal in life a long time ago.
4: About 3 years
1: old. I didn't say
4: 25%
1: body fat. I said 5.
2: Phil got the 5 and said, too easy. I want 25.
4: Give me more. Give me.
2: More's better, right?
4: So what was your actual question, Carrie? I'm sorry.
1: I didn't have a question. I just said that you would want a statue of yourself if you were young and strapping like that at one point in your life.
4: Well, yeah, just a touch.
1: Of course, Sylvester Stallone's going to die with like 5% body fat. So
4: I don't know, man. He's putting so much stuff into his system to make himself seem young.
1: Well, that's mainly Botox.
4: He looks like a chiseled, his face looks like a chiseled, stonier version of himself. And I don't know why. Do you understand what I'm saying?
1: He spends way too much time on his eyebrows.
4: Well, there's a lot of Botox in that man's head. I know that. A lot of Botox.
16: Now, are you upset with something?
18: What do you mean,
16: are you
18: upset?
16: I just don't like you.
18: You don't?
16: No.
4: But he likes everybody else in Oklahoma City.
3: Welcome back, Russ. Yeah, welcome back, bud. He's our Russ.
1: Be like the Harry Carey statue where he just has a bunch of Barry Trammels coming out of his, you know, out of his feet.
4: It would
1: below
4: be great
1: him, like
4: if there were Barry Trammels.
1: The souls of Barry Trammell just coming out from under him.
4: Barry Trammell with like his phone held out.
2: And Russell pointing at him. I don't like you.
4: We are
2: right
4: the morning
2: next to the Chets, just standing around doing nothing statue.
4: God, man. We are the morning animals. This is 98.1 FM WWLS, the sports animal.
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0: dying on every pitch. Taki in the air to center. Burris going back. Going back. That ball is gone! It's gone! Dayton Taki sends Oklahoma to Super Regionals!
3: We just want to hear the sounds of disgust in Atlanta by Georgia Tech fans and the celebratory nature of the Oklahoma fans as the Sooners get the walk-off at Georgia Tech. They go to Lawrence, Kansas this weekend to play in the Super Regional against the Jayhawks. Best 2 of 3 advances to Omaha in the College World Series. The Women's College World Series continues in Oklahoma City, and we're going to have a rematch of last year's championship series. Texas against Texas Tech. Both had to win twice yesterday. And they will play their series opener tomorrow night. No games today. Tomorrow night, game one. We are the Morning Animals.
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4: We are the Morning Animals. Nzinga, Spinozzi, Curtis Fitzpatrick, and Kerry Murdoch on this Tuesday, June 10th, 2nd. I don't know why I said 10th.
2: That's okay. 2nd's good, too. 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
2: I've completely reversed course in a very short period of time. Just ran across the chief, corner man in the hall. He just gave me, like, how you doing? What's the temperature? And I think we're all in agreement that everybody went through things immediately after the game, and then even on the air yesterday, just a little still mad, but a little bit of reflection now. It's like, that's a pretty good basketball team.
1: You took a shot at somebody before the break.
2: Well, yeah, that's not going to stop until I see him play again. That's just not going away. I'm telling you. No, I'm going to be mad at him for a long time. But having the rest of those guys around him would be kind of helpful, and then I'm kind of curious to see what they're going to do in the draft. I still want my Lindeborg. I'm not getting off that. I'm not getting off 6'9" Yaxel Lindeborg Mountain, because we don't have a 6'9" guy, and I want a 6'9" guy.
3: Did you hear what Tim McMahon said yesterday? Phil, can you play his audio? They were on one of their NBA shows. They have to fill some time because media day is not until today.
1: I'm not watching NBA shows right now, so I don't know.
2: Kerry, I'm with you. I won't even watch SportsCenter because they might cover the NBA finals.
3: Well, every time I would flip through, I'd see something about the Thunder. I'm like, I've heard it. I'll wait until tip-off. But today's media day, hopefully most people have turned the page from Game 7, and they're worried about Game 1. And a Mitchell Robinson injury, which I think is the biggest story in this series. Here was Tim McMahon yesterday talking about one Chet Holmgren.
6: He had an awful series in this series. The circumstances are what they were. He's not supposed to be the number two option for them offensively. But this idea that it's time to pull the plug on Chet Holmgren in Oklahoma City, I can promise you this. Sam Presti will not be taking that advice.
7: Yeah, I'm with you, too.
3: Okay, so I agree. We talked about it yesterday. I don't think there's going to be anything like that going on, only because, they have him locked up for several years. He's still very young. He can get better. And the options aren't very prevalent. They're not a lot of them that make sense financially and basketball-wise. So, yeah, and they feel he's going to get better. So.
2: First and foremost, as good as San Antonio is, if the Thunder were healthy, I still think they'd have beat him. Wemby, it doesn't matter. I think the Thunder would have beat him. So you have to start there. When you want to talk about, okay, what are we going to do in this offseason? They almost beat him.
3: Get healthy?
2: They were down a couple guys early in the series too, so I get it. It went both ways.
3: Sure. But they got healthier. They got him back.
2: Yeah. And but you can absolutely look at that series and go, no, they should have won that series. Just 47 seconds. But put that aside, if you had those two other guys, two of your four leading scorers, that's a lot. That's a lot of offense. Like, let's take away from the Knicks tonight and go, okay, we're going to take away, all right, you're going to have that guy.
3: You get Brunson, but take away Cat and, I don't know, OG.
2: Just because, obviously, J-Dub is the second best player on that team. Just take him away. So Karl Anthony Towns would be their second best player.
3: Yep.
2: Go, what's the chance that they're going to give them a series?
3: Not
2: it's not very good.
3: Not much. No. Not at all.
1: Well, the Knicks don't play a whole lot of people outside of their star. I mean, they don't have a big rotation.
3: They don't have a lot of guys coming off the bench. It's Mitchell Robinson. It's Landry Shamet, who was great in the playoffs so far.
2: They have that other little dude who's just tough as nails.
3: They got the Alvarado, who he's
2: there's another dude I really like, though. I can't remember his name right now.
3: I'll tell you this. Alvarado will get abused by those Spurs guards.
2: Boy, he will absolutely. Oh. He'll look like a third grader on the playground who decided to go play hoops with the sixth graders today. Ooh.
3: You talk about the too small motion that Russell Westbrook actually started that celebration.
2: He's got a lot of want to. I appreciate how tough he is and how much he wants to, but he's just
3: does not work against that. The Spurs, the thing about them, obviously Wembanyama is that he's the engine. But because they got lucky in the lottery 3 years in a row, they also were able to draft Castle and Harper in their lottery. And those guys, they just draft big guards. I mean, and their guards are bigger and stronger and more athletic than yours.
2: Yeah, so it's not guards. I mean, the physical McBride is the guy who I like.
3: Oh,
2: off the
3: you like
2: he can play
3: McBride.
2: A little bit.
3: Yeah, he's all right.
2: And he's a little bit more of a stout human being.
3: Sure.
2: Not especially big, but he's going to have to play. Oh, their bench is going to have to play well.
3: Yeah, and they don't have a deep bench, but they have to play well when they're on.
2: And obviously, I mean, Mitchell Robinson's, he's got to play. I mean, to expect the Knicks to beat them in this series, and if you say they don't have Mitchell Robinson, I would run to the window for San Antonio. But if he's playing,
3: then
2: I'm like, okay, I like their chances.
3: You got a chance. The Spurs, man, I'll tell you. And the thing is, they're not going away either, even though the Thunder, we're talking about, hey, if healthy. Well, the Spurs are going to get better, too, going forward, because they don't have to pay anybody yet. Still, all their guys are young. The Thunder actually have to trim their roster and make some decisions where the Spurs don't have to do anything, nothing.
2: Mm-mm.
3: And they can just run it back and probably get better because they're older, more experienced. And that might also include a championship in the bag. The Thunder are going to have to make some changes. I don't think there's going to be... Now, to me, like a massive change is if you lose Hartenstein. That's a key part of your team. But they're going to have to make some regardless, whether it's Hartenstein, Dort, or somebody else around the margins, because they have to trim salary. They cannot pay the tax bill. They would be the most expensive team in the history of the league. And when you pay in that second apron, I know this is like very minutia, but just know that if you dip into the second apron, that restricts you from whatever you can do elsewhere, making trades, other financial decisions.
2: And Sam Presti's, the odds of him handicapping himself. Look, no. I don't think it's a money issue, because this team is they're doing okay.
3: No, they can't afford it.
2: And
3: it's
2: the,
3: just
2: the value of this team and how much money they've made off of this team and the value of it. It's not like they don't need to be penny pinching and saying we're just not going to spend money. But the fact that it would handicap Sam Presti into being able to do anything else, I think he'd be like, nah, why would I do that?

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1: Are the Bears actually going to move to Indiana? 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
2: It's been a debacle for over 3 years. The local politicians started trying to hit the team up for taxes before they even got the project off the ground. The governor should be primarily held responsible, but also the local mayor and the town of Arlington Heights trustees. They fumbled it at the beginning.
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3: Dollars where you could then package him with somebody else to meet Giannis's salary. I mean, if that's what they really wanted to do, they can do it. 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
4: No, I agree with that. 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
6: Ananobi catches under the basket, goes up and slams it home.
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0: The daggers.
6: 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Hit it at the horn. Victor Wembanyama.
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4: We are the Morning Animals. Happy Tuesday.
5: Yeah, Texas Tech, obviously, in front of people yesterday with the Softball World Series. Also in the news yesterday, too, because the hearing happened in Texas with regard to Brendan Sorsby. It just, people are now just waiting for the answer from His Honor.
6: Is His Honor a Red Raider kind of guy, if you know what I mean?
5: I don't know.
6: Is he a Go Raiders person?
5: It was the hearing was in Lubbock County District Court, so quite possibly. But anyway, yeah, they're just asking for a quick decision because there's a supplemental draft, NFL, June 22nd. I don't know what his NFL value is, but I guess he'd want a chance to be drafted if somebody was interested in him.
7: Yeah, he ain't playing.
6: Yeah.
5: I'm going to say, listen, again, when I read this, again, you forget. After he placed thousands of bets on college football and professional sports, including his own team. Just those words right there.
7: I mean, they've already ruled that he can't play. This is a temporary restraining mm-hmm. order thing. I mean,
6: you talk about
5: it would be tough to smack
6: slope,
5: that down.
6: A slippery slope if that guy's allowed to play going forward.
7: Well, that's why the first judge said no.
6: Yeah. Right. Pandora's box will have been
7: like you gave money to other people to place bets for you out of state. Like, no. The whole thing just is disgusting.
5: Well, I mean,
7: it's a mental health issue. No, he gambles. Right. He can't stop gambling. He's just, yeah.
6: Go Raiders!
7: It's pretty disgusting. But good luck in the softball, Texas Tech.
5: The fact that you're fighting. I mean, you want to win football so bad, you're like, I'm going to take some guy who has gone so unbelievably far over the line. This is where I am as
7: this
5: a millionaire.
7: This is where we are, yeah.
6: Kerry,
7: I
6: mean, did you just do the thing, oh, good luck buying all your players? Yeah, that's what everybody does. You have to do.
7: Why? Yeah, but they wouldn't be relevant if they
6: who
7: didn't.
6: Can't, but
7: they
6: it, that, that's the point.
7: Everybody.
6: People are buying players. That's what happens. It's hello.
7: But one place is doing it more than anyone else.
6: Right. And
7: so you can hate them, Curtis. It's okay.
6: I'm not hating him.
7: That's
6: I'm
7: how
6: saying
7: this works.
6: That's the game.
7: They, and the game is that you can hate them for doing it.
6: Maybe OU needs to buy more players now to get back in the World Series. They're buying.
7: I think they are.
6: They are buying. You're right.
7: They've already been buying them, but I think they're going to buy them more moving
6: forward.
7: Especially pitchers.
6: Buy better, yeah. Or buy different. How about that? They've got the hitting. They need to buy.
7: I mean, you know, it's more. Everybody's coming after their players right now. They're going to lose some good players in the portal. They already are. So.
6: I like that we're having softball fights now.
5: Uh-huh.
6: Over Texas Tech.
4: Gotta fight about something.
6: I mean, it's, yeah.
7: I mean, Cody Campbell wants to destabilize all of college football for the benefit of Texas Tech.
6: As he should. That's his team, his squad.
5: Well, his wife's about to take an L if they lose to Texas again.
7: He wants Kansas to make just as much money in TV as Alabama.
6: They're locked in on Texas.
8: We should have Joey McGuire and Steve Sarkisian sitting by each other for these games.
7: Yeah, we really should. That'd be good.
4: That wraps it up for us.
6: They better show up.
7: They could weave baskets together.
4: We'll be back tomorrow morning, bright and early, starting at 5 a.m., whether you like it or not. In the meantime, please.
7: I won't like it.
4: No, you will like it, sir.
5: We'll try and like it a little bit.
4: Just pretend.
7: I'll be sunburnt.
4: Be like my wife. Just pretend you liked it.
5: Lindsay, like, for the win.
4: We'll be back.
5: He doesn't
7: tech
5: try.
7: Fans even, he won again just now.
4: He did, didn't he? We'll be back tomorrow morning, bright and early, starting at 5 a.m., whether you like it or not. In the meantime, enjoy what's left of your life.
6: Okay, Curtis here to talk about my friends over at Underdog Fantasy. 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
14: 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Right now, traffic in West Oklahoma City. Accident report at I-40 eastbound at Rockwell Avenue, exit 143. Please make sure you buckle up and drive safe. That's Right Now Traffic, and I'm Tyler Adams.
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18: Good morning. Welcome to The Drive on The Sports Animal. And here's what's going to be trending. Still some off-season talk as the post-mortem on the season, the autopsy is still underway, and we look forward into what can you do to make this team better in the draft. What are you going to have to do regarding the second apron? More on that here in just a minute. OU, after rallying from, I want to say it was 8-2 down in the previous game, against Georgia Tech, rallies from 7-3 down to tie them to get to extra innings, and it was Dayton Taulke who had a home run to go to the Super Regionals. What a game, what a finish there for OU. In one of OU or Kansas, we head to the College World Series. So you just never know what's going to happen in postseason baseball. Matt Ravis here in studio today alongside Tyler Adams, T-Bag. Matt Meyer having some troubles of the automotive variety.
19: Yeah,
18: so if you see a Matt Meyer on the side of the road, please give a wide berth. Well, we need that man.
19: Luckily, I think this happened in Matt Meyer's driveway, which is if your car's going to break down, best part for it to break down. Yeah, he sent me a picture of what was going on. Be like, do you know anything about cars? I said, I do not. And then he sent me this picture. He has a service theft deterrent system issue.
18: Oh, it's okay.
19: That's the light that's popping up on his screen.
18: It's not good whenever you are not a theft.
19: Yeah, yeah.
18: Or not a thief,
19: I've never even heard of that. So yeah. That's what's going on with Matt Meyer today.
18: Some sort of car computer issue. Well, hope you're doing well, man. I know that I am. Finally catching up on sleep. I mean, you know this. I mean, you know this probably better than anybody, being in the morning animals. The adrenaline ride that is the postseason, and I guess probably everybody listening can relate to this, is not conducive to being the most productive, especially the day after. And then, you know, by the time that you kind of run out of adrenaline, it's already game day again.
19: Yeah.
18: So then you got to pick yourself up by your bootstraps. So that's just kind of the playoffs. My entire nervous system is shot for like 2 weeks after. Happened after the season in which Thunder lost to the Dallas Mavericks in the second round. Last year was like the ultimate in terms of 2 7-game series. You go all the way into late June. I was in the midst of preparing for a wedding. I like didn't even have time to like sit around and process what was going on. This time I kind of do, and it's a weird feeling. And I was thinking about this last night. We have to come up for a new name for something.
19: What's that?
18: The second apron. The second apron sounds like some sort of like restaurant supply store, or like, you know, a place where you go and get like secondhand restaurant clothes or something like that. It does not sound all that menacing. It doesn't sound all like it has much teeth to it. The second apron sounds pretty harmless, doesn't it?
19: I'm trying to think of what would a good name for that be. You're bleeped. You better win a championship or you're bleeped apron.
18: That's a little unwieldy. It doesn't quite.
19: It doesn't roll off the tongue.
18: Off the tongue or anything like that. But I think you're heading in the right direction here. I mean, it's like getting caught in quicksand. And good luck getting out of that if that's the case. Now we're going to talk about what the Thunder are in regards to the second apron and how they can duck under that thing. And that's kind of their saving grace, is they will have an ability to duck under that thing. It's just a matter of who are you willing to part with. But the second apron, I mean, it should be like the second, like I said, quicksand or something like that. The second whirlpool. That doesn't even make sense. But you know what I'm saying? I mean,
19: we'll come up with something.
18: It's so detrimental. It's so difficult because you can't do all of these things that you want to be able to do whenever you are contending for a team. And that's why we're in this parity era. It's hitting the Thunder now. It will hit the Spurs here in a couple of years, and they will have to deal with that. But you know, if you go above the second apron, your draft picks gets frozen. They get frozen. Now they've got so many draft picks accumulated, and they've got more picks to acquire. Even I think like there's a good chance that they acquire a future pick in this year's draft that may not hurt as badly. But there's a lot of other things that you can't do. Like it just makes it difficult to add players. That's what you have to do. Well, they don't need to add a ton of players, so they could still go over the second apron. You just don't want to be in a situation where you can't aggregate salary, where you can't do a sign and trade, where you lose your mid-level exception, where eventually your own draft pick's getting frozen. Yeah, that is a deal. There's a good chance, though, by the time that they're really fully into the second apron, the new CBA is a thing, and that thing is gone. So some of this talk, I think, for OKC about, oh, no, they're going to have to blow it up, I think is a little bit overblown. I think the talk about chaining Chet Holmgren, especially for a guy like Giannis Antetokounmpo, is way overblown. There's no way in the world that trade makes sense right now from a Bucks perspective or a Thunder perspective, I think too, but certainly from a Bucks perspective, like you're going to want a lot more back than that for one of the best players in the entire world. Got to be a better name for this.
19: I asked my good friend ChatGPT, which I'm ashamed I'm even admitting this on air, but I asked for some names, and I think they had some, the robot had some good responses.
18: Is Black Hole one of them?
19: The guillotine line.
18: Oh, okay.
19: The noose.
18: Man, these are really morbid.
19: Yeah, those are the morbid ones. We can go to the funnier, or the more theatrical is what these are called. The Iron Curtain.
18: Okay.
19: The Apex Threshold.
18: That sounds like, hold on, this is what Matt Meyer would say if he were here. That's a pretty good band name.
19: These are really good band names. The Final Tier.
18: The Final Tier. See, that sounds like something you want to get to.
19: The No Fun Zone.
18: Somewhere you don't want to be.
19: The No Fun Zone.
18: It is the No Fun Zone.
19: I think that's a good one.
18: Straight up what it is. The second apron just sounds so harmless. You're like, oh, it's just an apron. You know, wow, what harm could an apron do? I mean, come on. So here's kind of where the Thunder are at right now. They've got a couple of picks here in this draft. I think it makes sense to either trade up or trade out with these picks. They do need to probably select a rookie. They do need to have a rookie contract on their team, just so you have a guy that you can play who is on a manageable contract. I don't think you necessarily want to bring in two, especially in a couple of years when you're really going to feel the impact of the second apron. That's when you want to have a couple of first round picks, especially whenever you're really, really moving your roster and turning guys in and out. So I think trade up or trade out is the move here in this draft. Either select higher and trade both those picks to get there, or trade one of those picks out and then just select exactly where you are. And I think you're hoping to find a player who can fit into the rotation right away. Some kind of big wing, some guy who can trade play along Chet Holmgren, especially when Isaiah Hartenstein goes off the floor. If Isaiah Hartenstein is coming back, if he's not, I think it makes it even more important. I do think Chet is better offensively as a five. I think he feels more comfortable. I think he's got more impact as a five. And if you were to put a physical four alongside him, what does that look like? I think it looks pretty good. That would be the way that I go, and that's when you start talking about like a Yaxel Landeberg, for example.
19: Yep.
18: That would be the guy to me. But that one seems too obvious, doesn't it? The Landeberg pick, because everybody's talking about it.
19: That's the thing with Sam Presti is every time, especially if he stays at pick number 12, it's always just someone you're like, who's this? Who's this? And then like J-Dub. None of us really knew about J-Dub coming out of Santa Clara.
18: True.
19: So it's going to be interesting to see how this draft goes. I want to ask you this question.
18: We make so many assumptions, though, about these players, and we're dead wrong a lot.
19: Let's say the first three picks are taken, and Caleb Wilson is still sitting there at pick number 4, pick number 5. If you're Sam Presti, do you make I don't want to say a desperation heave, but do you think you might do a slight overpay to move up to that spot if
18: I think he's got a chance to be really, really good. I still think that he has some seasoning.
19: Yes.
18: To become that good. So, and maybe I'm wrong in this. Maybe he's going to be exceptional right away. His motor, his ability to move. He's an incredible athlete. I mean, you know this. You've watched him. His length. I just think that there is a, like, there's been a conversation about should you take Cam Boozer or should you take Caleb Wilson. I'm team Cam Boozer because that dude knows how to play right now. Like, he's ready to go.
19: Depends what team you are.
18: Extremely high floor with him. If you want to win right away, I'd rather have Cam Boozer.
19: Yeah, if you want to win, it's kind of like the Darren Peterson for me. You know, me, Spinozzi, and Curtis were talking off the air earlier this morning. You know, there's some guys in this draft where it's like, it kind of depends what team you are. Like, if the Pacers got the number one pick, which they didn't, they got the fifth pick, goes to the Clippers. But if the Pacers end up getting the number one pick, I don't think they should have touched Darren Peterson with a 10-foot pole because they don't need to go for that kind of talent. They can go for the more surefire thing in an A.J. DeBanza or a Cam Boozer. But if you're the Washington Wizards, I think you take the shot on Darren Peterson at number one. I really do.
18: Absolutely.
19: And if you're the Thunder, you know, it's, or if you're looking, you know, at Cam Boozer or Caleb Wilson, if you're thinking who's going to help us next year and then in 2028, it probably is Cam Boozer. But if you're looking for a project to someone that can, you know, in 3 or 4 years, hey, this guy could be, you know, if we give him 3 or 4 years, this guy could be a very solid player. It all depends what position you're in right now. Which I think that's kind of positioning with Caleb Wilson.
18: You got to think about timeline. You got to be thinking about how many minutes are you willing to give to this guy? And some of those are not going to be very good because he is so young, because he is a rookie, especially that kind of player. So I like Caleb Wilson a lot. I'm a little worried about how he could fit in right away to a team that is trying to win a championship. So here's kind of where the Thunder are at in terms of the second apron. I think the question you got to ask yourself is, who is replaceable? Who is expendable on this team? I don't view Isaiah Hartenstein as replaceable or expendable on this team, to be honest with you. So here's, you know, how that negotiation would have to go. Isaiah, we love you. Want you to be a part of this team. I know on Media Day he said that he would like to be back here, or kind of talked around that while also saying this is in the Thunder's hands. So you have to come together on that salary level that you were making. That's way too high to pay you over the length of contract that you were going to want. What can we go below that and then spread it out a number of years that would make sense? So instead of making $28.5 million over 1 year, we pick up your club option. Can you make $23 million? You know, and that's even probably – that's low for a player like him. He's a high-level role player. That number probably starts at 25. If you're a high-level role player, that's what Alex Caruso was making. That's about the range that Cason Wallace is going to make on his extension if the Thunder do decide to extend him, and I sure hope they do. I think that's kind of around the range, 25 or like maybe a little bit lower than that, but can you spread that out over 3 or 4 years to where Isaiah Hartenstein, yeah, you'll be 31, 32 by the end of that. You know, you're probably not going to be up for a contract that big, but you're not making as much as you could go make somewhere else. You know, somebody else could go sign you for more this instant. I would think that winning would be an extremely high priority for him. Seems like that's what he is all about. I know he's got some sources of making money outside. And here's the other thing that we never talk about, but, man, what a shame it would be if Isaiah Hartenstein left because of all the work that he does in the community. Like, he and his wife are firmly, firmly entrenched here. They do more than probably any Thunder player. And that's not to say they don't do anything, because these guys are all very active, but Hartenstein sets a big bar.
19: He does stuff that we don't even hear about. I mean, I've heard stuff about him investing in local, you know, like kind of food vendors and stuff as well that he likes to go to, and they're struggling. He's like, how much do you need? Like, you know, we've all heard stories of just like the stuff you don't even realize that he's doing because he kind of just does it off a whim sometimes.
18: He'll come back from a road trip. They'll get in like 3 a.m. They'll be up at like 9 the next morning. Yeah. Like, dude, like that, again, that's a secondary consideration. It probably shouldn't be, but it's worth mentioning. I don't think Isaiah Hartenstein, even in a basketball sense, is expendable or replaceable. And really, when you look at it on some level, very few of these guys are, because they're all their own unique individual players. It's just about what can you kind of weigh the cost-benefit of. So I'm a fan of keeping Isaiah Hartenstein, especially if you can sign him to a lower number and spread that cap hit out over a couple of years. Now let's talk about Lou Gets Dort. Lou Dort is an $18 million player option. He's been a guy who has been here since 2020. The West Finals were not very good for him. You know what he provides defensively, but offensively, it just has like become more and more apparent how little his game has progressed. Like, yeah, he's added the ability to hit like the odd mid-range shot here and there, but does anybody feel real good whenever he takes one of those shots? I don't. And I feel like whenever he is on the floor in that starting lineup, you are doing that because you can play him along Shai Gilgeous-Alexander. And the gravity that Shai gets will make up for some of that. But anytime he is tasked with making a quick decision or putting the ball on the floor or even shooting an open three, you just really never know what you're going to get. It could be good. Maybe. It might be bad. You know, it might lose you the possession. And you don't want to have that happen too often. So the offense has become a problem with him. I have an immense amount of trust in Cason Wallace. Obviously, I have an immense amount of trust in Alex Caruso. I even trust A.J. Mitchell on the defensive end. You know, like he's played some really good defense. So, you know, I think it made sense if you're going to play Lu Dort to bring him into the game at the very beginning, to start him would be the normal human way to say that, to put him in the starting five, because he's going to be able to guard the other team's best player. But I wonder if I don't know what you do here. Do you decline the team option here and just let him go to restricted free agency? You know, because there are going to be teams that have the room to sign him outright if that option is declined. I'm not sure what you do there.
19: Can you, if you opt into the team option, can you then trade him, or is there a limit on when you can trade him?
18: I think you would like to be able to have him on contract for next season to be able to trade him. Yeah. And then whatever team he's going to, you could probably have some sort of understanding before you make that move that, yeah, we're going to extend him. That way he feels good about it. They feel good about it. Everybody feels good about it. And he deserves, to a degree, the chance to be able to like pick a place that is not just going to dump him after a year either. You know what I mean? Like and that's kind of been the Thunder MO as well. So I wonder if that's the move, to pick up the option to trade him. And that way you can sort of have a hand in what place he goes to. But I don't know if that is the foremost consideration, but I do think that he is probably a casualty of this, Lu Dort.
19: Yeah.
18: Let's talk about Isaiah Joe. Isaiah Joe was making $11.5 million, played about 10 minutes per game in these playoffs, and I think shot about two times per game. Mm-hmm. You saw Jared McCain not very shy about getting a shot off. I think that's a good attribute to have, especially when you're a smaller player. It was obvious that the size of the wings and the guards for the San Antonio Spurs would not even allow Isaiah Joe to get his shot off. Again, an important part of this team has gotten better and better and better, but that's a guy at $11 million I think is an easy candidate for a trade because of the acquisition of Jared McCain. Like, don't you think that's probably a little bit of the reason they made that trade in the first place?
19: Yeah.
18: Cheaper version.
19: I think these playoffs showed as well that you can kind of just bring Isaiah Joe out of the lineup and insert Jared McCain.
18: Yeah. No, it just makes a lot of sense. Again, that's a tough one. Like, you hate to see these guys go, but they're going to have to trim off some salary. Aaron Wiggins is another guy that was signed to a great deal. You know, he was signed to a $9.2 million deal. And I think his salary goes down after that. I think he's got one of those downward trajectory salaries, which is crazy. But unfortunately, he got buried in the rotation as well. He had some moments in the playoffs last year. This season was a really tough one for him. He can get some minutes elsewhere. Hell, he might be able to even have a starting role on some of these teams in the NBA. Like, I see some starting fives out there, and I'm like, really? Like, there are guys on this Thunder bench who are buried who would be in their starting five. And so I think he probably deserves an opportunity. And again, with the financials of this, that's dictating everything. His $9 million makes all the sense in the world. So move on from Lu Dort. That's about $18 million, plus another 11. So now we'll just round up to 30 there, plus another 9. Now we're up to nearly $40 million, if I'm doing my back of the napkin math correctly here. And that leaves you down to, okay, now you got a couple of rookie contracts that we were just talking about. Do you draft 12 and 17? Do you combine those up to trade up? Do you trade out of that number 17? I think one of those is likely. I don't think they take two rookie contracts.
19: I don't see a world with that's not fair to say. I see a world where they take two rookies, but with the apron and the salary dump they're going to do, and there's going to be limitations. I find it hard to believe that they're going to have two rookies on this team next year.
18: Oh, I do. I do, too. I think so, too. Just and partly just because it's tough to find guys who are rookies who can help contribute to winning a championship.
19: Now, this is a question I should know the answer to, but I don't. There's no such thing as a bad question. Can you have your 17th overall pick be on a two-way deal?
18: No, unless, like, there was that one pick. Remember Josh Eustis?
19: Oh, yeah.
18: Where he was technically a first rounder, and that was like some landmark sort of deal where they worked out a two-way contract. But no, that'll be...
19: That's what I figured.
18: Yeah, that'll be slotted in. Kenrich Williams has a $7 million player option. I almost view that as a guy that you need to keep around just because of culture, his importance in the locker room.
19: Yeah.
18: Yeah. Like, he's kind of this team's version of Nick Collison. Now, that kind of thing can be a little bit overrated at times. Like, this team won't cease to exist and won't cease to be really, really good if they don't have Kenrich Williams on this team. But at $7 million, I mean, that's about as low as you could pay an NBA player that's going to have some functional use for you.
19: And here, we saw, again, in the playoffs, you know, he doesn't play the first two rounds and comes in and against the Spurs and does a good job, you know, for not that's playing right. eight straight games, he's, or whatever it was, in meaningful minutes.
18: It's another guy who could go play somewhere else, probably.
19: Yeah.
18: Would he even decline that option? It is a team option. Could you even decline that option and sign him to a multi-year deal that's lower than that number? That's a possibility as well. So you can already see how the Thunder have avenues to trim off some salary. Now we're up over $40 billion if you include the Kenrich Williams team option being declined. If that is the case, without making any huge sweeping moves to like really impact your rotation. So this team is going to look different next year. Like, I think you can pretty much assume that.
19: It was going to look different, win or lose.
18: Yeah, I think so. Like, and there was always the option of them going into the second apron, and they still have that option.
19: Yeah.
18: And they have a lot of options. I'm not even going to act like trading Chet Holmgren is off the table. I'll just maintain and we'll continue to for this entire summertime that right now is not the time to do it. His value is as low as it can possibly be. And at that contract starting now, I mean, you have to bank on the fact that a younger player is going to get better. And the return that you're going to get for trading a Chet is not going to be worth the squeeze.
19: There's always going to be a lot of what ifs from the 2025-2026 Thunder season. You know, what if they stayed healthy and, you know, all this and all that. The what if I'm always going to ponder on is, what if this team ended up winning the championship this year? Would they have gone into the second apron to run it back a third straight year and go for a three-peat?
18: It would be a lot easier to push that button, wouldn't
19: it? Oh, yeah, to say, hey, we're going to do this because we're going for a three-peat. It'd be a lot easier to push that button.
18: But let's think about that for a second. Like, think about this series. Everybody agrees that this was a coin flip of a series, yep, right? We thought that from the very beginning. Honestly, we thought that till the very end. You went seven games with this team. That, to me, is the definition of a coin flip series, while having your rotation majorly impacted by injuries. So I guess what I'm getting at here is, number one, on your, like, in your own personal belief, do you think that that means there should be any big change in mentality from what you thought beforehand just because you lost one game? And secondly, probably more importantly, do you think that's the way that Sam Presti views this?
19: No.
18: Because I kind of think that you got to take the 1,000-foot view.
19: Yeah.
18: Maybe, and no, I'm not even no advocating to go into the second apron.
19: If there's one thing I'm confident, there's going to be no rash decisions made by Sam Presti.
18: I just think that you need to have your plan and just kind of stick with it and not go based on one game. But I understand that's how a lot of this goes. It's a results-based business. It's an outcomes business. And you know, things look different when you lose versus you win. I definitely understand that. I don't think that they will overreact based on losing one game. Mm-hmm. I understand it was a tough series, but that could have gone either way. Like, that 100% could have gone either way, and especially if the Thunder were healthy. By the way, I heard the Ultimate was getting after us yesterday for making excuses. Like, I turned it on and I heard him say, I know for a fact nobody said anything about Halliburton tearing his Achilles.
19: Well,
18: what are you talking about,
19: Jim? I guarantee you, if you go back and listen to the Morning Animals podcast yesterday, the Morning Animals, we were all in agreement that's like, yeah, it sucks that the Thunder were injured. We probably think they could have won that series if J-Dub was injured, but that's how pro sports go. We had the benefit of the doubt last year with Halliburton's injury.
18: I don't think there was any excuse-making whatsoever. If I'm asked about, hey, why do you think SGA struggled in the series, and you don't think I'm going to bring up the fact that J-Dub and A.J. Mitchell were hurt, then I wouldn't be telling you the full story of what happened there. I mean, it's got a lot to do with Victor Wembanyama. It's also got the fact that he was the high usage sole ball handler for this team. So you can talk about that without making excuses.
19: Both things are true. Both things are true. Where, hey, if J-Dub was healthy, or if AJ remained healthy, maybe this series looks different. Maybe it doesn't. But you have to tell the story of, hey, the Thunder took this team to seven, lost by eight in game seven. Do you think J-Dub could have been a difference in one of those seven games? I personally think so, yes. But that's pro sports, and we'll never know. I think that's a very rash and normal way to look at this.
18: It could have been. You know, I even mentioned this yesterday, too. It's like, to bring that up would be to also bring up Aaron Gordon in Game 7 with his hamstring, would also be to bring up Tyrese Haliburton with his Achilles. So I know Jim's got to do his job of monitoring the homer level of everybody on the entire station. But at a certain point, like, we got to be able to talk about what we saw in the series. And I listened to quite a bit of your show yesterday. I listened to a bunch of Mark's show as well. I didn't really hear any excuse making. So
19: we said on the Morning Animals, Matt, and I'm not getting after you. It's just a frustration level because, I'm not going to get into all of it. we said on the Morning Animals yesterday, like, how much it sucks J-Dub was hurt and how things could have been different. But things could have been different if Tyrese Haliburton stayed healthy last year too. We had the benefit of that doubt, so we can't complain too hard about it.
18: No, it's I listened quite a bit. I didn't hear any excuse making, but that's right. I understand that he feels that's his task. I don't think that's the way to do it, is to go after us for any potential homer. And when I didn't really hear any of that yesterday, but everybody's got their own role. Everybody's trying to find their own foothold to grab onto. So I understand that we're all going to have different takes on that. I just didn't hear anything that would be interpreted as like sour grapes or, oh, we should have won that series, or, oh, we would have won that series if, like, you just don't know. And that's what I heard people go to length to try to explain yesterday versus, yeah, we would have won that series if J-Dub was healthy. I heard way more of over-explaining to try to say why we're not making that an excuse versus, yeah, J-Dub healthy, we would have won that series. So just wanted to come back at Jim a little bit for that, because I heard that yesterday. I was legitimately confused. All right, we'll get to our Johnny's text line, 405-900-9957, 405-900-WWLS. Any questions on the second apron, Thunder draft, the offseason, anything else in the world of sports? We got you. 405-900-WWLS. 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
18: Welcome back to The Drive on the Sports Animal here in studio today. Matt Ravis alongside Tyler Adams is filling in for Matt Meyer. Although I got to say, trying to do better than I did yesterday. Trying to strike a better tone than I did because I got accused of coming off too happy, too upbeat yesterday, too energetic. I think people wanted me to sound like this, like I was in mourning, like I was talking at a wake or something like that. I think they didn't want any energy or anything like that. So I could do the rest of the show like this if you want me to. But that's honestly not how I'm feeling. I'm feeling just fine, even though the Thunder did lose. I mean, it's the offseason, and got a lot to talk about. What'd you say?
19: It's hot boy summer.
18: Hot boy summer. Any? What do we call them? Hot boy walks?
19: Oh,
18: I wouldn't call them.
19: Oh, you wouldn't know what I did on Sunday after the game. I went on a walk.
18: That's your BAC at that point in time?
19: Zero by then. I drown my sorrows after the game. I drown my sorrows pretty heavily after the game. Then I slept about 10.5-11 hours just from the post playoff adrenaline we talk about completely wore off. So I slept really good Saturday going into Sunday. Woke up, got around, beat the hangover, and I was like, I'm gonna go for a walk. So I start my walk off by talking to my buddy on the phone for 25 minutes. Nothing about everything and only about Thunder basketball.
18: Okay.
19: That's the only subject that was talked about was Thunder basketball. What happened, what to do, coping, you know, all the stuff. So that was 25 minutes into my walk. I then spend the next 50 minutes, took out my headphones, I started listening to music.
18: 5-0? 50?
19: 5-0.
18: Okay.
19: It was an hour 15 total walk. I went back to the house halfway through to drink some water because it was hot outside. But I started off my walk listening to music. I listened to about two songs, and I was like, I don't deserve music today.
18: So the rest
19: of my walk was just me and my thoughts on a hot boy walk, depressed, trying to get some vitamin D, just an in my thoughts walk. And I think that was very therapeutic for
18: me. Are those letters capitalized, like capital H, capital B, capital W, hot boy walk? Like, yeah. Do I need to be using that as a proper noun?
19: An HBW.
18: All right. Just let it be known. Let me know. Any walk. Did some yard work yesterday and damn near melted. But I'm kind of one of those people who likes to get it over with, like when I have an opportunity to. Yep. I don't like to sit around while I've got something that needs to be done.
19: Well, when I stop a task, laundry especially, like I start folding, you know, laundry and then, you know, he's got the socks and underwear still in the bin, you're like, I mean, that's okay if those are wrinkled. You can keep them in there for a second. Now, I've learned that, like, then I just never complete the laundry task. I have to do it all at once.
18: You've got to finish your job. You've got to finish it. I'm not good at leaving. I'm very good at leaving tasks, actually. I need to get them done. But I'm also just not good at sitting around and, like, waiting for that to come. Because then all I'm doing is thinking about it. All right, what time do I need to do this? Like, just need to get it done. But dang, it was hot yesterday, man. Feels a lot better out there today.
19: It was hot Sunday, too.
18: Yes, it was.
19: I got a sunburn.
18: Yes, it was. I didn't sleep very well, man. Just had a lot of thoughts about the way that season ended and, like, thinking about how much my life has changed since since even last October, dude. It's like, it's crazy to think about. The last calendar year, I've gotten married. Fortunately, had a couple of family members pass away. I learned that I'm having a baby. It's like all these things in life, like the best and the worst, definitely went through some of that. And so it's a lot to try to reconcile. And so I went to bed probably 3:30 Saturday evening, early Sunday morning, woke up probably about 8 o'clock. So there wasn't a whole lot of sleep that went on for me.
19: That's not a lot of sleep at all.
18: But it's all good. It's all good. This is the Drive of the Sports Animal. Some good second apron names out there. I like the second gauntlet. That's pretty good.
19: Yeah.
18: The tar pit, the sinkhole, the death tax, the straight jacket. Big Easy might be the winner, though. The event horizon of the salary cap. That's the second apron. We just call it the event horizon. Straight jacket's good.
19: Because that is what it is. You're just in a straight jacket.
18: That is good as well. Jake says, Case of Wallace is better than Dort. Move on from Dort and start Case. And I think there is a chance that it happens. You said you might have some audio pull up about this next question here.
19: Yes, I can go
18: so
19: look for it.
18: While you're looking for that, I'll just kind of talk around this for a second. Of the 405, Lou Dort and Shai Gilgeous-Alexander, I believe, are close. If you are Sam, do you listen to Shai Gilgeous-Alexander if he wants Dort to stay? And I know Shai said, you know, I don't want to do Sam's job for him. I have my Shai hat. He has his Sam hat. Mark has his Mark hat. And we all do our individual things in the offseason. I don't think you make any big moves to the roster without at least kind of running it by him. That doesn't mean he has to dictate everything that goes on. And I think Shai, more than anybody in this business, having been around as long as he is and having been traded, like, think about Shai's career. Came off the bench early in his career. He may have started most of his career, or for the Clippers anyway, and was a major player for them in the playoffs as a rookie for a Doc Rivers coach team. It's not something you see very often. So he felt like he had every reason in the world to stay in Los Angeles. Then boom, in the offseason, he gets traded because Kawhi Leonard comes and wants to bring along his buddy Paul George. And now all of a sudden, he's in Oklahoma City, a place that he had only ever barely heard of and played in a couple times and really never been in his entire life. So I think Shai, even more than a lot of people, understand what this business is like. And just because you want something or because something is going well doesn't always mean it can stick around. So business is business. Before I go any further there, this is Tim McMahon, right?
19: Yes.
18: Talking about Lou Dort and Shai.
19: This is Tim McMahon. So after the game, we also the quote that Shai said, I will give zero input. This is Shai on offseason moves. I will give zero input. I will let Sam Presti, the greatest GM ever, do his job. And this is what Tim McMahon said yesterday.
3: I was told, though, that Shai was playing a little bit coy there. He will at least remind Sam Presti and Thunder management just how much he values having Lou Dort as his teammate. Remember, those two are tied for the longest tenure of the guys on the roster right now, and they spend their summers together playing for Team Canada.
18: Okay, if the question is, do we need to keep Lou Dort around because he is going to help us win as many basketball games as possible and give us the best chance to win an NBA championship? And you feel like the answer is yes, then you make the moves possible, I feel like, to keep him around. That's not really the question being asked here. The question being asked here is this financially sustainable if you continue to pay a guy like Lou Dort, and then kind of weighing the cost benefit of keeping him versus what that does to the rest of your roster and potentially pushing you over the second apron or potentially losing out on a guy like Isaiah Hartenstein, who I think his role is not replicated on this team in a way that Lou Dort is, that's a little bit of a different conversation. So just because you are friends with somebody is not necessarily a good reason to keep somebody around. And I don't think that is the only thing for Shea. I think Shea probably, if that is true by Tim, legitimately believes that Lou Dort can help them win a championship and has helped them win a championship, by the way. Can't forget that about this team. This team was good enough a year ago to win an NBA title with some health withstanding. But all that aside, just because you have a relationship with somebody is not always a reason that you get to work with them forever and ever and ever. That's not always a reason. So I understand the sentiment, and I do think that Shea probably will be like, hey, is there any way we can keep this guy around? And what's the extent of that? You know, you pound your fist on the table, you start to act like a child. It's hard for me to imagine Shea doing that. I do think there are guys in this league who would. I've never seen any inkling of behavior from Shea that would lead me to believe that's the case. So I think that sentiment either is all well and good, but winning in one context is more important than the power of friendship. Even though loyalty is great and being friends with people are great, just because he goes and plays somewhere else doesn't mean you can't still be friends. You just don't always get to work with your friends forever.
19: Yeah, and you know, look, I'm not Shea, I'm not Sam Presti, I'm not Lou Dort, but it is one of those scenarios. Excuse me. I've had the gunk in my throat for about a week here, Matt.
18: It's not good.
19: Pause. I'm not any of those guys I just mentioned, but you know, Shea, if he is under the sentiment, I want Lou Dort here, which I'm sure he is, I'm sure he'd prefer to have Lou Dort than not. I mean, obviously with how good of friends they are, but you can look at it and be like, we've had such an unbelievable run here together. We've started off in a bubble, you know, playing, you know, a James Harden Rockets team in the playoffs, went through a rebuild, won a championship, multiple playoff battles together, Team Canada. It could be one of those things too, where it's just like, is it the best, you know, for Lou Dort as well to go somewhere else and get paid a bunch of money and, you know, look out for his financial future as well.
18: Yeah. Oh, I think it's all, everybody's just trying to do what's best for themselves, right? Lou Dort signed with Clutch, not because he wanted to take less on a contract, but because he probably wanted to maximize that contract possible. That agency and his agent got to do what's best for them. Sam Presti and the Thunder are going to do what's best for them. Shea is going to do what he feels like is best for himself, including advocating for a guy that he's been teammates with for quite a while and will play with on the national team. So I understand every part of this dynamic, but I do think that Lou Dort will probably be a casualty of the second apron, but we just don't know. There's a ton of different ways. I laid out one way at the very beginning of the show that they can get under the second apron, and that included getting rid of Lou Dort. That doesn't mean it's the only way. You know, that doesn't mean it's the only way to duck under the second apron.
19: Have you talked about Aaron Wiggins yet? I can't remember if we brought
18: him up.
19: I did
18: mention him. Okay, just the fact that he is on the contract that he is on, which is actually pretty team-friendly, but it's up towards $10 million. With the role that he played on this team versus the role I think he could play for another team, Tyler? You don't think he can get some minutes elsewhere? Well, you don't think he can maybe start Wiggins, for another team?
19: With everything I just said with Lou Dort, I think Aaron Wiggins is one of those things, too, where it's just like, if you're Aaron Wiggins, I'm sure he wants to be here, I'm sure he wants to win, I'm sure he wants to compete, but there's also a side to him where I can see a world where it's like, I could go to another team, I have a contract coming up in 2 years, I could go to another team, be a starter for 2 years, get my shots up, and really go for that third contract extension and really get paid.
18: And he deserves it.
19: Yeah, absolutely.
18: Good Lord. I mean, you talked about a guy who's worked incredibly hard, a guy who has, I think one of the hardest things in the NBA is knowing that you are super talented and you don't get a chance to display it.
19: Yeah.
18: Even if you're on a team that has a chance to win an NBA title, nobody wants to feel like they're like, what did Dub say after they beat the Suns? Or maybe it was the Lakers, got an A on a group project that I didn't even participate in. Like nobody wants to feel that way, even though you did participate in it. You know, even though you had some meaningful minutes last year in the NBA Finals and even at times this year in the NBA regular season. But all that's well and good. Guys do want a chance to display what they can do, and guys want a chance to make as much money as possible. And I can't blame anybody for wanting to do that. So I think what you could see is Dort, Isaiah Joe, and Aaron Wiggins gone, at least two of those three guys, maybe. are, you know, they may be gone. That's a way that they can at least get close to being under the second apron. If you can resign Isaiah Hartenstein to a smaller deal, that's a long-term deal, that would help. And then make one of those first-round picks, and I think you should be about good. Should be about good. This is The Drive on the Sports Animal, 405-900-9957. We'll get back to your text on the Johnny's Charcoal Bar, the text line. And then at 10 o'clock, we'll talk about the NFL. Some monster trades yesterday.
19: Big time.
18: They're going to be fun to dive into. So kind of wanted to clean the floor a little bit of some of this Thunder talk, and then we'll get to the NFL. So next segment is yours. 10 o'clock, we talk some National Football League.

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0: Welcome back to The Drive on Sports Animal. Matt Ravis here in studio alongside Tyler Adams, filling in for Matt Meyer. Matt should be back tomorrow. A couple texts on our Johnny's text line. You have a couple guys that you like in the draft? I'm glad you asked. I love playing this game where we try to decide, okay, who will the Thunder draft, and then be dead wrong about it coming up here in 3 weeks from today, which is the NBA draft. Couple guys. I like Cameron Carr from Baylor, and he had a very impressive combine. He's like kind of a guard-forward combo. I guess I could just say a wing, kind of a slashing wing at 6'5", really impressed me. I think Yaxel Lindeberg, I'm with everybody on that. He makes a lot of sense as long as you're sure he's going to be a locker room fit. I think he could bring a little nasty to this team. I think that would be more of a 12th type of pick. If you do pick 17th, I think that Morris Johnson, also from Michigan, makes a lot of sense. And I kind of like Jaden Quaintance, who had a torn ACL, which is a little bit, obviously that's a little bit worrying, but you know, have your medical guys inspect him. And if it's something that you feel like he can recover from, then I think that's a non-factor, but he's kind of a four. He's 6'9", 250. So he's big. He's got a big frame. He's also crazy athletic. He's also got like a 7'5" wingspan, which is nearly Chet's level. So I kind of like Jaden Quaintance, and you'd be getting a little bit of a discount on him just because of that injury that he had. And he's still incredibly young, even though he played his freshman season at Arizona State, I want to say, and then transferred to Kentucky. So those are a couple guys I'm looking for in the draft. I don't think the Thunder draft two players, though. I think they either trade up or trade one of those picks back into 29 or 30. That chest of war picks that we always like to talk about, Tyler, or the future draft picks, the war chest of draft picks is what I'm trying to say. It's not as big as we want to think that it is anymore. Naturally, just like as you go along, those picks are gonna go away. So they're not gonna have as many picks as you think that they will. So the more that you can, you don't need to make this pick right now. The more that you can trade that into the future, a team will always take a pick right now for a pick in the future. That will always happen. I think the better it will be for you, and then you could potentially get a better pick out of that. But you got a couple of protected picks by Denver coming up that are top six protected. You know, those aren't just gonna be incredible picks. No, even if Denver bottoms out, you probably won't get them. You do have your own draft pick coming up in 31 and in 32. So, you know, this stash of draft picks is not as big as it once was. A lot of people advocating for Dylan Brooks on the Johnny's text line. How time changes. I'm not a huge fan of Dylan Brooks just because I recognize his mid-range.
1: That's my
0: game.
1: Guy.
0: I recognize his nastiness. You like Dylan Brooks?
1: I mean, it's just not going to happen. Me and Preston Poole talked about it on our podcast. That was my initial guy. And then Preston was just kind of like, who's going to, you know, Cason Wallace wants to start. Dylan Brooks isn't going to come off the bench. Cason Wallace probably doesn't want to come off the bench again. How's that going to happen?
0: Here's my issue with Dylan Brooks. He's too much of a black hole. You pass him the ball, you know you're not getting it back. That's my problem with him. Is like, can he play in a team concept? And I think he's gotten better. I'm not trying to say he's a bad basketball player. I just don't know if he's a fit for this team.
1: My reasoning for Dylan Brooks was these few things. One, he's a playoff riser. He does perform well in the playoffs. Secondly, I'm not saying the Thunder need to go out and get a goon, because I don't think they need to. But with the way that, with some of the Spurs antics, with, you know, the shoving on, you know, Jared McCain, that literally the code red that we can confirm was a code red call by Wimby.
0: Hey, can I say something on that real quickly?
1: Go ahead.
0: Put a bookmark in your thought real quick. I saw somebody read his lips and they thought he said, go have fun. Go have fun.
1: Yeah, go have a blast the last 2 minutes of this blowout.
0: I don't even believe him saying hard fouls means go out and elbow some dude in the back necessarily, but go have fun. You really think Wimby, a 22-year-old, is whispering that to a 35-year-old vet? Like, let's be real here. I'm sorry. I just had to throw that out.
1: Oh, no, that's fine.
0: Go have fun.
1: And then the Carter Bryant, you know, the two hard fouls he had on SGA, one was even called, but just blindside, you know, targeting hits. There wasn't really anyone for the Thunder that sent a message back, and Dylan Brooks would have definitely sent a message back, and I think that was a little part of the Thunder that was missing. It didn't cost them a series or anything. It didn't cost them, you know, anything, but I think sometimes when you're going against a team like the Spurs where they have a couple guys that aren't afraid to do that, you need a guy that's not afraid to do that.
0: That was really disappointing. Yeah, the fact that nobody really rose to the level, and I don't think that's what this team is. They're not the type of team to get in some barroom fight or something like that. But this season, we've seen some altercations. You saw Lou Dort get after Jeremiah Fears late in a game. I don't know what led up to that necessarily. You saw AJ Mitchell take somebody into the stands too. Like, I know this team is capable of that. And it's like they just got completely punked. So I definitely see what you're saying with that. Got a text on the Giants text line asking who I'm going to be rooting for in the NBA Finals. It doesn't matter to me who wins. It really doesn't. I'm kind of an NBA, I don't want to say historian because that sounds really pretentious, but I'm just always interested in how teams stack up to the history of the NBA and how certain teams can break that. If the San Antonio Spurs go from not making the NBA playoffs at all to winning an NBA championship with a core of players who are 22, 21, and 20, that will be one of the craziest things we've seen in NBA history. So if the Spurs win, you know, we'll chap everybody around here. Will it chap me to a degree? I mean, you'd be lying to yourself if you said no. At the same time, I think you would have to recognize how ridiculous, how much of an outlier that is. And I do think there's something to be said for, hey man, we lost to the champion. Like, one of my least favorite bits of fan behavior is you beat us and you suck. If they beat you and they suck, what does that say about you? It's like, no, I think when you get beat, you probably need to be giving them as much respect as humanly possible. That's what happened when I went to the Oklahoma and Florida State game back in 2011. All these fans are yelling at us, you Sooners suck, you guys are terrible. And my dad just looks at one and he goes, well, what does that make you? And I was like,
1: I know you are, but what am I?
0: That's so true. That's so true, Dad. And ever since then, I've kind of thought that, like, I think the move when you lose is to give as much respect as possible to the other
1: team.
0: That's
1: not how fans work.
0: Because that makes you look better instead of worse. It's not how it works.
1: See, Matt, here I am. Spurs, you suck.
2: We are the New York Knicks.
0: This is a banger, too, though.
2: We are the New York Knicks. We are the New York Knicks.
3: They go, New York, go, New York, go.
2: Go, New York, go, New
0: Now, if you want to talk about NBA history, Knicks winning an NBA title, it's been a long time since we've seen that as well.
1: I mean,
0: that's what I was getting to.
1: I mean, the majority of humans alive haven't seen it.
0: No, absolutely, absolutely not. There's a lot of people who are going to be watching this finals who don't remember them the last time the Knicks were in the finals. You know who doesn't remember the last time the Knicks were in the finals? The entire starting five of the Spurs, because they weren't alive.
1: And your producer right now. I wasn't even born yet. I was in my mama's womb.
0: I was just probably getting into basketball in a big, big way at that point in time when that happened. Not necessarily NBA basketball, just the sport in general. So if they win, you talk about one of the premier brands, one of the premier markets in the world, winning an NBA title, and the energy that would come from the Knicks fans.
1: Oh my gosh.
0: That would be something to behold as well. And can you imagine the parade and the celebration that ensues? I mean, it is going to be the best and worst thing to ever happen to New York City. So
1: there's not much silver lining from the Thunder losing. If I can find a silver lining, it is I'm going to be able to embrace these New York Knicks fans like no other, because they're going to be going crazy, and it would have sucked. Even if the Thunder went on to sweep the Knicks, it would have sucked, you know, seeing all the New York antics and stuff going against your team. But now that I'm on their side, I'm going to embrace every second of those crazy Knicks fans.
0: At some point coming up, and maybe we can do this in a little bit, maybe 30 minutes or so, we need to power rank the likelihood of villains in this series. And I'm talking about from an NBA lens, because it's really hard to sit here and be like, yeah, that guy's the villain in this series.
1: I think Wembanyama is going to start becoming a villain in this series. I think a lot of people are going to be rooting for the New York Knicks. And I know a lot of people have New York sports hate and stuff, but there's not really, for my age specifically, there's not a fatigue with New York sports.
0: Of course not.
1: Because they haven't won a championship since I was 11 years old.
0: Yeah.
1: So there's not really a fatigue. And I just, and this is, if I was a casual Bulls fan that lived in Des Moines, Iowa, I think I would still be rooting for the New York Knicks just because I want to see that city and everything about it go and win a championship. And you know that the Spurs are probably going to get theirs at some point or another. This just feels like the Knicks moment. And I feel like a lot of America is going to be rooting for the New York Knicks. And I think Wimby is going to start becoming more of a villain. I think we started seeing it a little last series. It's just he was going against the Thunder, who are the number one villain right now. But I think a lot of people are starting to see a little bit of the antics and, you know, just kind of the French behind him is what I like to call it. Just
0: the French behind him.
1: All the personality that's behind him is just French, French, French. I think that's going to start slowly getting exposed this series.
0: If I know anything about the internet, I said this yesterday, they're about a week away from getting on the bad side of everybody there. But to answer your question, Texter, I don't really care who wins this. I think it'll be something to watch and something to behold anyway. And if you don't want to watch it, I completely understand. But I'm excited for this series coming up tomorrow. Media Day starts here in like a minute. In San Antonio. So there will be some stuff coming out of that, I am sure. All right, this is The Drive of the Sports Animal. Going to talk about some big, big news, literally, in the NFL coming up next.
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0: Welcome back to The Drive on The Sports Animal. Let me tell you what's trending on The Animal. I definitely want to take a second to give some love to the OU baseball team. I was imagining a bunch of Thunder fans out there who have just like very, very low serotonin or dopamine reserves right now, who that walk-off victory yesterday probably activated whatever was left of those. Absolutely ridiculous. I mean, in this Georgia Tech team was the second overall seed. Number one overall seed got eliminated as well, but the second overall seed in this tournament, one of the best offenses in college baseball history. They had, let me scroll down to my notes here, I want to say it was 30 runs on 32 hits across two games. And that's OU. I mean, that's just ridiculous. And that's what it's all about. It's just the bats warming up at the right time. So Dayton Talkies at the plate in the 10th inning. They're down in that game just like they were in the previous. Waits for the pitch that he likes. Crushes it 450 feet into the batter's eye in deep center and walked him off. And everybody was just stunned. Even the broadcast was stunned. And I'm watching, is it Squeeze Play on ESPN? You know what I'm talking about, Tyler? They have like the little... It's almost like their version of Red Zone, where they're talking over some games. They'll go and watch games in progress, and they could not even wrap their heads around the fact that OU had beat Georgia Tech yesterday. But they're down four runs in the seventh inning. Cam Johnson reaches via a fielder's choice. Kyle Branch, Jackson Willits, a RBI double to score Johnson in the eighth. Branch reaches on a fielder's choice to score Desan Harris, but the inning ended after a double play. Talkie gets caught between second and third base. Then they tie the game in the bottom of the ninth with the Willits RBI single. Willits is a stud. Three innings out of Catalano, who allowed two earned runs and four hits with two walks and a strikeout in relief. You got two and two-thirds inning from relievers reliever who added two earned runs, and then Briscoe Smith recorded two outs, while Jackson Cleveland earned the win with three and two-thirds scoreless innings and four strikeouts. Didn't watch the whole game, but I did watch the end whenever that mattered, and that was electric. So I wanted to give it up to OU baseball for advancing to the Super Regionals for the first time since 2022, and they will play Kansas. Either Kansas or OU will be in the College World Series.
1: Big rival right there.
0: Tremendous, man. Tremendous win. So, again, I was imagining some OU fans yesterday who were also Thunder fans who were like, just give me something. Yeah, just give me something.
1: Must be nice.
0: And I know you OSU fans.
1: We got golf.
0: Even OU softball fans.
1: Yeah, Preston, right. shout out, won the national championship yesterday, individual national championship. I was corrected. I thought match play started yesterday as well. Match play starts today.
0: Okay.
1: So OSU, I know, is looking to get that. So I will be, I'm a very big golf casual, especially when it comes to college golf.
0: Me too.
1: Be the first to admit, but you better believe I will be locked in because I need any sort of winning in my life right now. Because OSU baseball, that's the thing, Matt. On Sunday, I stayed up late. I started watching OSU baseball at 2 o'clock. So they're in the losers bracket. I started watching them at 2 o'clock. Stayed up till 11:30 watching them. Oof. Because they went to extras. Did not pull through. So I need a little good in my life.
0: It's almost worse than not getting to extras in the first place. It's like, and when they give you that little bit of hope.
1: And then if golf loses, then I have to look forward to, you know, the U.S. men's national team, which surely won't break my heart. Or they won't break my heart. They'll just more, you know, pee me off than anything.
0: So the heart will be okay. It'll just be the head impacted.
1: They're either going to lose. This is where I'm at with U.S. soccer right now. They're either going to lose in group stage. They're going to like fraud their way and con their way to the quarterfinals. That's where I'm at.
0: You know they're not going to win it though.
1: No, they're not going to win it. But if they win two knockout games, if they win two knockout games, we might as well make rings for that.
0: I mean, they're making it out of the group, right?
1: I think so.
0: Their group is not all that.
1: Yeah, but this soccer team is also on all that, and Poch is now leaving for AC Milan, which he was going to leave after this World Cup either way, but the fact he's like already like in contract negotiations 10 years before the World Cup is not great.
0: That not be the
1: There's
0: case.
1: Just, the U.S. soccer is just not a well-run organization, and that's where they get in their own way. They get in their own way.
0: There's no lack athletes.
1: It's not a talent thing at this point.
0: I'm glad you brought it, Preston South, though, because that's definitely worth bringing up. So, an individual national championship. Do you know off the top of your head how many that is? There's a bunch of them.
1: For OSU golf?
0: And I don't know where that rivals other schools, but it certainly has to be up there. I want to say Matthew Wolf was the last individual national champion, but they've had a ton of them, man. So, yeah, congratulations to Preston South. I'm glad that you brought that up.
1: Let's see here. Preston South's most recent... 10th. It says this is a 10th. No, that
0: 10th individual national champion.
1: No, that 1, 2, 3, 4, 5, 6, 7, 8, 9, 10, 11, 12, 13.
0: 13?
1: 13.
0: That's a lot. That's a lot. Well, congratulations to Preston Stout. I was not anticipating a Myles Garrett trade yesterday, and maybe I should have. I was certainly not expecting a Myles Garrett trade to the Los Angeles Rams. That is seismic, and that is massive. You can't talk about a bigger upgrade than going from Cleveland to Los Angeles, yeah. By the way. They are going to be the first team to have a NFL MVP, like the most recent NFL MVP, and the most recent defensive player of the year. Never happened before. That's going to be the first roster for that ever to happen with. Although Jackson Smith and Jigba did win defensive player of the year. If you look at the trophy yes. that they sent him, that they completely botched, that they messed up. But I'm just going to have to assume that was a typo, considering I didn't see JSN play any defense last year. I think Myles Garrett's a better defensive player than JSN.
1: Well, did he get any tackles off like a Sam Darnold interception or something?
0: I guess he could have. But no, it was definitely Myles Garrett last year. That's huge. And they traded Jared Verse in return, who's a really, really good player. They traded a first rounder. They traded a couple more picks. But if you told me, hey, some team is going to pull off some coup of a trade to bring in Myles Garrett, and they're going to contend this year, and you're just going to have to like wrap your head around who that is, what team do you think that would be? I'd say it's probably the Rams, because they're the team that makes moves like that. But that is like that's a trade that you would make in Madden. You know what I mean? Like that's that kind of trade. You don't see superstars move like that typically in the NFL. So that's one of the biggest trades we've seen. Not only does the NFC West get even tougher, and it was incredibly difficult. All these teams in the NFC West got a couple years off from Aaron Donald and thought they were good. It's like, well, now you got to deal with Myles Garrett. So that it's huge for the division. It's huge for the NFC as well. I mean, it's just absolutely massive. So. Congrats to you Rams fans out there. You're getting a big time player, and we know they don't care about their picks.
1: You know, I don't mind the trade from the Browns side either.
0: No, absolutely not.
1: A first round pick, and did we ever see what the other picks were?
0: It's like a third and a fifth or something like that. I mean, they're not nothing.
1: You're getting a younger, a lot less version of Myles Garrett, just because Myles Garrett is such on a separate category of the other edge rushers in the NFL. But you're still getting a solid, very solid edge rusher that's a lot younger and cheaper. So, in a draft pick, first round draft pick.
0: Jared Verse is a really good player.
1: Very good player.
0: But he's not
1: Myles
0: one
1: Garrett.
0: Of the best outside pass rushers of all time.
1: Yeah.
0: Like that's just not who he is. He is absolutely in that conversation. And so, you know, he's not the same type of player that Aaron Donald, not that type of player, but he is equally dominant. And he's a guy who you're going to have to double team. He's a guy that you're going to have to always pay attention to. He's a guy that you're going to have to basically build your entire game plan around. it's hard to say just how important that is. You know, his ability to not only get to the quarterback, but just to beat a guy and force the quarterback into quick decisions, into pressures, into hits, even if he does get the ball out, and into sacks, which is huge. He's incredible, and it makes it to where you don't have to rely on your secondary as much. You got a guy who's pressuring the quarterback, sure as heck makes your secondary look a whole lot better. So. The Browns, like from their standpoint, they're still dealing with the fact that they paid Tyler. I don't know any other way to put this. They paid a pervert max money, $230 million, and that's probably being generous, actually, to what they did with Deshaun Watson. But that's they're still dealing with that. And how do they build a team while also having that massive millstone around their neck in the $230 million contract that they gave to Deshaun Watson in. As good as Myles Garrett is, you need a whole lot more than just a premier pass rusher to be a good team. And they won 3 games last year. How many games did Cleveland win last year? Maybe
1: not
0: I'm thinking
1: lot.
0: Of the season before, but it wasn't
1: not
0: much.
1: A lot.
0: Like they just need a full rebuild of that roster. And so, you know, on one hand, I really feel like you need to try to keep those players if you can. But with that Deshaun Watson contract. It almost made it to where they had to trade a player like him. Cleveland won, I'm sorry, I shorted them, 5 games last year. They won 5 games last year. So I thought it made, I agree with you, Tyler, is what I'm trying to say. I think that makes sense on in both regards. And you've got this new head coach and Todd Monken. in Cleveland. I just think it was probably time for a clean break. So that was very surprising to me.
1: It was surprising because there was really not even any smoke out of it. I know like Cleveland, you know, the local Cleveland media were starting to catch some smoke like a couple hours before the trade happened. But, you know, from a national perspective, there wasn't any smoke to it.
0: No, I didn't hear anything about it. I think I saw like one tweet yesterday that was like, what if this team trades for Cleveland or for Myles Garrett? But it wasn't the Rams by any means. We've had some really big defensive trades this year. When you think about, I'll go from kind of lowest to biggest here. Dexter Lawrence, that was a pretty big trade. You know, the Giants sent him to Cincinnati for a first round pick. You had Max Crosby traded. Just kidding.
1: Yeah.
0: They tried to trade him. And then you had Myles Garrett. You had Quinton Williams last season get traded. You had Sauce Gardner traded last season. You had Micah Parsons traded last season. Like, you've seen some big-time defensive talent move when really you hadn't seen a flurry like that in quite a while, since like Jalen Ramsey and Khalil Mack and Jamal Adams got traded. Like, that was the last time you saw defensive talent move like that. So we're in this era right now where these guys are moving all over the place, and it's an interesting dynamic. Do you think Max Crosby gets retraded, or what do you even do at that point in time? I guess you kind of have to keep him.
1: I think they're going to keep him. At this point, I think they're going to keep him. I also think the Raiders are kind of starting to maybe build something as well. You know, I know for Kirk Cousins will probably be the starter to start out the season, but Fernando, you know, can come in, and you know, it seems like they're starting to build something. Tom Brady's getting a little bit of, you know, culture going there for once, and so I think they're going to end up keeping Max Crosby, especially at this point.
0: Well, good luck to the Raiders. Good luck to the Browns, because you're going to need him.
1: Yeah, especially the Browns. Nope. At least the Raiders could be like, oh, we got a quarterback, maybe.
0: I'd rather be the Raiders than the Browns.
1: 100%.
0: Any day of the week.
1: 100%.
0: So we're talking about how surprising that trade was. There was another trade that happened yesterday that was also pretty big, but was completely unsurprising.
1: Because
0: this had been telegraphed for at least a month now that A.J. Brown was going to be a New England Patriot. And they're going to be an extremely fun team. I think they're going to be an even better team. And A.J. Brown is a guy who every team needs a guy like that, an outside receiver who can go and get the ball, a guy who
1: especially
0: can
1: especially when you have a guy like Drake
0: with physicality. You have to. I mean, when you've got this talent on his rookie contract, you gotta take advantage.
1: Yep.
0: And I think that every team who wants to contend needs a very good quarterback receiver tandem. And when you look at the Patriots, it was always like Drake May and Stephon Diggs. Is that really what you need? Or Drake May and it was going to be Romeo Doubs? Like, that's not the making of a Super Bowl team. It's going to get tougher. It always does. As soon as you win, then you got to take a step up, and it gets even tougher for you. And their schedule this year is going to be much tougher this season than it was last season. But that's an upgrade over Stephon Diggs, who was fine. He was all right. In A.J. Brown, like, there's some wear off his tires as well. He's 29. He's played seven seasons. He's got some bad knees, but he can still deliver, man. And I think it was time based on his tenure in Philly, which was very successful at times, but was also marred by some weird off the field stuff that we never really quite figured out, like what was going on in that locker room. Why exactly are you reading a self-help book on the sideline? And some of that is on you, man. I mean, some of that is your personality, but there was clearly some kind of dysfunction in that locker room. But New England once again gets a big time quarterback receiver tandem, and that'll be big for them.
1: It feels like addition by a subtraction with the Eagles as well. Just getting, you know, I'm not gonna say AJ Brown was all to blame. I don't think Jalen Hurts was being great at times either with the situation, just kind of from articles and stuff you read. But just to, you know, cut that out of the locker room, I think is an addition by subtraction.
0: It's so tough because I think even with the friction and even with some of the turbulence that comes along with it, like, you do recognize the work that this guy puts in. And I don't think there was any question about his hard work. I think he recognizes talent and his skill and his ability. Well, his helping you winning a Super Bowl is what you have to recognize. I think at a certain point, though, I think it's like you said, like, you're probably ready to have that guy out of there. And so they're not a better team than they were without AJ Brown. But I do completely agree with you.
1: I mean,
0: he said
1: winning a Super Bowl did nothing for it. I don't want to quote exactly what he said. I don't have it in front of me, but pretty much he said winning a Super Bowl meant nothing to him because he didn't get his during the run.
0: He at least heavily implied that
1: not
0: it's
1: really
0: like,
1: winning player type of comment.
0: that doesn't make you extremely psyched to keep that guy around. It's like, what are the priorities here? Is it being the most feature on offense when you've got another excellent receiver alongside you in Devontae Smith? And that's another angle of this is, what does that do for the Eagles? Because I like Devontae Smith a lot. I think he is a wonderful player. I don't see him as a number one receiver, though. Yeah. I see him as like a 1B. I don't see him as like a 1 solely. And so what does that do to their passing attack? Of course, they drafted Mekhi Lemon. That would help, but is he a receiver like A.J. Brown? Because I view him as like a slot guy, a smaller slot guy. They did sign Hollywood Brown again. I mean, that's like what there are some questions with their receiving core. It helps when you have Saquon Barkley still, though.
1: Speaking of NFL, Mr. Commissioner, when's our dynasty draft going to be?
0: Need to figure that out, man. I've been in full.
1: I've been sort of looking at the roster again. You know, I was in the championship against you 2 years ago. I made the semifinals last year. You know, we're Super Bowl or bust this year, Matt Ravis.
0: Team
1: Teabag is Super Bowl or bust.
0: I think you and I got a really good chance, but we got to make some moves. Like I've got
1: I might have to make some trades.
0: Well, I've got a commissioner in our league who's not interested in playing anymore, so I got to find a replacement. Maybe J-Mo back there would be interested in joining our dynasty league. We'll see if he's got any time on his hands. I know he's
1: as long as there's expansion draft. No expansion draft.
0: No, I think it would just be like an owner buying a team. It's just like you get the whole thing.
1: Okay, yeah.
0: I think that would be the way to go versus making you rebuild from square one.
1: With no players available.
0: So, yeah, we'll have to get back into the dynasty and the fantasy football. And, like, usually this time of year, especially when the Thunder weren't making deep runs, is like when I started doing my fantasy research. I'm so far behind on all of that because of the Thunder. But, no, we need to get into that.
1: I've even thought about football. I've thought more about football the last 48 hours than I've thought since football season.
0: Oh, we're about a week away from going through every win total in the SEC and the Big 12. We're not too far away from
1: division
0: doing that.
1: Division winners. And
0: that actually sounds pretty fun. Now that you mentioned that, but two big trades yesterday because of the league calendar turning over. So you had a couple of all-pro type of guys move teams. Myles Garrett to the Rams and A.J. Brown to the Patriots. One ultra surprising. The other one we knew was coming for a month plus. All right, this is The Drive on the Sports Animal. I got a question for you guys listening out there. I was thinking about Shai Gilgeous-Alexander being asked if this year was a failure to the Oklahoma City Thunder. I would like you to try to give me a letter grade on what you think the Thunder did. Like, how would you grade out the Thunder season? I'm not talking about one playoff series. I'm not talking about the regular season. I'm talking about the whole thing. It's the end of the year, and you're the teacher, and you're having to give this kid a letter grade for the entire performance. What would that be? 405-900-9957. Of course, I've got an answer for you, but I'd love to hear yours as well. Letter grade on the Thunder's performance this season. 405-900-9957. Matt Ravis here in studio alongside Tyler Adams, who's filling in for Matt Meyer on the Sports Animal.
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0: Welcome back to The Drive and the Sports Animal. Now, J-Mo's, this has got to be you, and this has got to be some REM.
29: It is REM. That's right.
1: I didn't even ask if I could turn off the music that was in the system already.
0: By all means. As you can tell, we had a little bit of a changing of the guard. It's a lot like the one that happens at Buckingham Palace, but the only difference is that there is facial expressions allowed, smiling, snarling, frowning, any of those. But it's a lot like that. So J-Mo in now for Tyler Adams. Both those guys filling in for Matt Meyer today. I asked this question on the Johnny's text line. I want to get your thoughts. If you had to give a letter grade to the Thunder season, what would you give it? And I'm talking from the very beginning. I don't know how plugged in you were at the very beginning. I know you were moderately, right? Because you've been living here.
1: I have since October. I went to 30 plus home games this year. I went to quite a few.
0: You went to
1: home
0: a bunch. You've been living here since October. Is that what you
1: said? That's right, October.
0: All right, I got some more questions about that. But what would you give the report card for the Thunder this year? What grade would you assess them?
1: Man, that's hard. So yesterday on a whim, I said A-. But let me give it some thought here for a second. So I would say positives from this year: Jalen Williams, J-Will, improved dramatically. Not just like when the season started, but the minutes that he played and the reps he got. I mean, he was so much better at the end of the year than he was at the beginning of the year. So that's a super positive. And I would say the resilience of withstanding a lot of those injuries too. Hart's out for a huge chunk of time. Yep. Obviously, J-Dub out for a huge chunk of time. You got, now I don't know how much consistency you're going to have moving forward with guys in those roles. Obviously, there's a lot of question marks in the offseason, but you withstood a ton and you played till June last year and you made it till just about June this year. I don't see why A- is a bad grade. Obviously, it could be higher if you made the finals, but A-, that's fair, yeah. Right? A-.
0: No, you're right in the range. Like, I was thinking B+, just for the fact that it was a coin flip series. You had a chance to make it to the NBA finals. If you make it there, it's hard to go below an A type of season, but because you fell short, but then you also have to account for the injuries and things like you said. So there's a lot to try to take in, but I got to B+. And I think most people on the Giants text line were our range. Kevin says B+, elite season, but minor flaws exposed. One texter says C+ for the Thunder season. Chet gets a D. I thought Chet had a really good season. He had a terrible series. Like, you know, and how do you square that? Because the final series that they played, it was the most important part of their season. So I understand where you're going with that. Tech fan says A. This season I paid to see the Thunder play the Lakers in the playoffs a few years ago, but I was getting to watch the starting lineup that included Alexei Pokuševski, Moses Brown, Justin Jackson, and Ty Jerome playing alongside Shai Gilgeous-Alexander. So point taken.
1: That's a lot of Poku slander that I don't care for.
0: Oh, man.
1: I like that guy.
0: Poku,
1: man.
0: You missed a lot of Poku conversations. And I'm one of these guys who, like, I will hang on to the bitter end with players because I've just seen it happen too many times where a guy, you're like, there's no chance that a guy has to play in the NBA. And then it's just like at one point in time, they'll just turn the corner. But it was obvious that that corner was never coming for Poku. But he's playing in, like, Serbia now. You ever seen some of those basketball games in Serbia?
1: It's getting better and better.
0: It's like
1: every
0: a
1: year,
0: soccer, man. Atmosphere.
1: I'm telling you.
0: They like those flares off inside him. Like, is that not a hazard to breathing or fire or something?
1: They got different fire marshals over there than they do in America.
0: Do they even have fire marshals?
1: I don't know about that. It's different rules entirely.
0: You know what's amazing, too, is like you watch those guys in these soccer games and in even these basketball games, and they're going back to their seats, and they've got like 5 beers in their hands. Like, we can only get 2 at once. It's like they got a totally different rule system.
1: And we have the 2-drink max. They have the 2-drink minimum. You have to go in with 2.
0: You have to start at 2. I only want 1. No, sir, that's not how this thing works. I like that idea. Brody says, from an individual accolade standpoint, say A+, team standpoint, A-, fantastic season, still best record in the NBA, lost a coin flip a series, still too much potential for the future. Actually, we'll skip that one. Josh says B+ for me. And Mike says Poku would not have frozen up like Chet did. See how much the standards have shifted? Because I can promise you, Chet Holmgren looks like dang Wilt Chamberlain compared to what Poku would have looked like out there, which is ridiculous. All right, 405-900-9957. Is this Derek the Spurs fan we have on our Lucky Star line?
1: That's what he said.
0: All right, Derek the Spurs fan, what's up, man? How you doing?
2: I'm good. I have actually 2 good questions for you, Max. Okay. I want to get your opinion.
0: Sure.
2: Okay, let's say the Spurs do win the championship this year, and them being so young, and then obviously the Thunder might go through this as well because they're both young. You know, if you win the championship, a lot of times after you get that ring, you just want more money. So, like, if you get your ring early, couldn't that hurt both of these teams with, like, players maybe, like, deciding, hey, I already got my championship now. Now it's all about my money now. Because if you win so early, you got to get that out of the way. You got your ring now.
0: There's always the disease of more. I think Pat Riley coin that. But with the, you know, like the Castle extension, you know, that'll be whatever the max that can be. You'd have to think the same thing with Dylan Harper. You got this big De'Aaron Fox contract. You got Devin Vassell making around $30 million, just a skosh below there. Yeah, I think it's all kind of set in. It's all kind of penciled in, Derek, is what I'm trying to tell you. Like, maybe role players might demand here and there, and you might have some attrition because of that. But to me, the core guys that you need are all already locked in.
2: Yeah, I know things can come up pretty fast. Like you said, the role players, like, you know, somebody like Keldon Johnson. Guys like Julian Champagne, for example. Like you said, he kind of got his story of leaving, getting dropped from the Sixers or whatever, and then now he's got his ring. I'm sure he's going to be wanting to get
0: his,
2: paid.
0: You know, good call, Derek. Good. He wasn't even guaranteed this year. His $3 million contract wasn't even fully guaranteed. And I do think they'll probably pick up his team option or give him some sort of extension. But, yeah, no, you're making a good point. Everybody, when you have success, everybody starts to make more and more. And you've already lost an assistant, you know, a key assistant because of that. That won't impact them in any meaningful way, but you'd still rather keep those guys around. Thanks, Derek.
1: Oh, he was gone. Sorry, that was my bad. I fell asleep with the wheel.
0: I think maybe he had one more, but that's all good. That's all good. Appreciate that. I think he wanted to ask about the finals. I don't know if he was asking who I thought we would win. I don't know if I've really made a prediction yet or really feel good about making a prediction. I do think this series goes long. I do think that San Antonio will probably win. Just trying to decide if I want to do that in 6 or 7 games. That's probably where I'm at right now. But it's an interesting matchup, and it's a different matchup than the one we just watched play out.
1: I was about to say, if I said to you, I think that the Knicks have a match up better with the Spurs than the Thunder did, what would you say to that?
0: The Knicks match up better with the Spurs than the Thunder?
1: Yeah. What would you say to that?
0: Can I ask you why you say that?
1: Well, I'm not saying I think that.
0: Just hypothetically,
1: if you thought so.
0: It's interesting. They do have a guy in Kat who I think is somebody the Thunder didn't really have, like a guy who can actually move when you move him out to the 3-point line a little bit better than Hartenstein, at least. That's interesting. They've got smaller guards. I think it's going to be a whale of a time, man, for a Jalen Brunson. Like, you thought it was tough for Shea. And to look at the coverages that Cleveland was throwing out there against him versus the one that San Antonio is going to throw out there against him, like, it's going to be like night and day. So you're saying that the Knicks would potentially be a harder matchup than the Spurs, right? I just want to make sure I'm understanding.
1: Yeah,
0: this, right?
1: I think the Knicks.
0: I don't know about that.
1: Okay, so like, here's my hypothetical. And again, I don't know if I believe this or not. Just, you know, wheels are turning. So I think that the Knicks, first of all, you have the Cat factor, which I think is huge. They have 2 5s they can throw out there. If you take Cat out, you have Mitchell Robinson who can bang down there. But like you said, Cat forces you out of the on the perimeter. And if he doesn't, then he can knock down that shot. I also think that the Knicks have potential to space the floor in a way that the Thunder did not, shorthanded or not. It's just, you know, even Jalen Brunson is so much more comfortable pulling up from 30 feet. Not that you want him pulling up from 30 feet, but just the comfortability of his shot where Shea's might be at the elbow, 15 feet. Jalen Brunson's is 25 feet, you know? So it's a little bit different factor in that way.
0: How much do you think it would help if Shea got more comfortable taking that shot? Because he's kind of, Shea has this thing where he obviously works on that 3-point shot in the off season, and he comes out and we all have this segment like 1 week into each season, which is like, is Shea taking too many threes? Look at how many threes he's taking. And then he kind of naturally eases back into the numbers that he has averaged over the last couple of years. You think a 3-point shot would help Shea? Cause that would be one way to mitigate Wembanyama camping out there in the lane.
1: Well, yeah, but I don't think he's an MVP twice. So I'm not necessarily advocating he changes his game necessarily. Like, I think the way that Thunder have the roles set up is good, but man, I mean, imagine if, like, that separation happened 25 feet from the basket instead of 15. Wembanyama no longer, when he gets that separation, can contest that shot from the paint. Or anybody can contest that shot from the paint.
0: I think that would be big. And he doesn't need to change his game. Just augment it a little bit. He actually took fewer threes Shea did than he did last year. I think to start off the season, he was taking more. But that kind of leveled off. And his three-point percentage is great. I mean, he shot 39% from three this year, but he wasn't taking very many, certainly not as many as Brunson was. That's interesting. That's very interesting. And then, I think about some of these Knicks players, like Landry Shamet was great in the conference finals. You think he's going to shoot 13 of 14 from three or whatever that he did? Like, there's no way that replicates.
1: Smart plug.
0: What about, I mean, it's great if you can get that. You can't bank on that happening again, that's for sure. Mitchell Robinson's pinky, how is that going to affect things? That's
1: not
0: a shooting
1: crazy?
0: Thing. How did that happen?
1: How are you going to play when you just got surgery? Is that not going to hurt every time you touch the ball? I can't even imagine.
0: It's going to be painful. And they're already run the Hacker Robinson strategy out there anyway. So you better think they're going to put him on the line. And then it was weird, the mystery surrounding that. They were like, this didn't happen in practice. And we know how it happened, but we're not going to tell you. And I'm just like, what? What did he do?
1: Well, he couldn't have punched a locker. They swept him. So,
0: although we know that the Knicks players are want to do that from time to time.
1: No,
0: Stoudemire did that once upon a time.
1: Not in a sweep, though. Who else has done that?
0: There was another Knicks player. I feel like he did that too.
1: Yeah. Well, and then one of them strangled their coach.
0: Latrell
1: Sprewell.
0: I almost said Marbury. It was Sprewell.
1: And he strangled what's his name? That was the first head coach.
0: Well,
1: it was
0: PJ Carlissimo.
1: PJ Carlissimo,
0: who coached here for like 13 games before they got rid of him. Yeah, he choked that dude out. Amari Stoudemire punched the glass of a fire extinguisher. There was one more that I'm thinking. Maybe I'm thinking of Jaden McDaniels. He did that same thing for the Timberwolves. He like punched a wall or something and like broke his hand. It was just a total knucklehead move.
1: Wall always wins.
0: Yeah, don't punch the wall. Don't punch the wall.
1: You're right. It was Jaden McDaniels. Injured his right hand punching a wall.
0: I was thinking of some Knicks player, though, but it's not coming to me. And then Jaden McDaniels did, but it's just not smart. Ines Kanter, once upon a time, like hit the chair in frustration and then fractured something in his hand. That happened here in Oklahoma City.
1: Carlos Boozer. Oh, here's it. Here's one
0: Carlos
1: for you.
0: Carlos Boozer?
1: He accidentally did it. So this could be it. Carlos Boozer, when the NBA 2011 NBA lockout was coming to an end, he got so excited, he jumped up and down in excitement, and he punched the air with his fist, but unfortunately connected with the wall. So that could be the Mitchell Robinson factor.
0: Wait, how does that happen with the wall? So was he like punching sideways? What is that? Or was he like hitting the ceiling? Because I can see that as tall as Carlos Boozer was.
1: Could have been the ceiling, and he had a boxer's fracture, which is a great name for an injury.
0: That's really funny. I think Cam Boozer, what do you think about Cam Boozer? I think he's got a chance to be damn good.
1: I love Cam Boozer. Every time I hear someone say he's too small, I want to punch a wall. I think it's ridiculous.
0: Thank you.
1: I mean, he's so good, man. Like, it's sometimes like people trick themselves into being like, I mean, you know, basketball is not rocket science. If you watch a guy that's really talented and really good, it's going to translate, man. And like, think about what's my man, the center's name for the Pistons? Why am I drawing a blank?
0: Talking about Durant?
1: Durant. He's 6'9". He plays the center. We're talking about a 6'9 guy to play the four. And they're like, well, we don't play 15 feet from the basket. We don't play on the block in the NBA anymore. Why not? They're setting flex back screens for LeBron to catch the ball on the block. And I'm not saying he's LeBron, but like, we can get a ball 15 feet from the basket. It's no problem.
0: You know what one of the problems is like, we always talk about athleticism, and then that translates to, okay, what's your vertical? There's a lot of other ways to be an athlete besides having a big vertical, which Cam Boozer really doesn't, but like, how do you use your body functionally? What is your IQ for the game? Dude's a computer. Whenever I watch him play, he's got a great feel. It's hard for me to watch him and be like, yeah, that guy doesn't have a chance to be as good as anybody else in this draft.
1: No doubt. I mean, think about his dad. Think about Zach Randolph and people. And the argument against that I've heard, and maybe I'm building a straw man, is always like, oh, but that doesn't translate to today's game. Man, why not? You telling me those guys couldn't play in today's game? They absolutely could play in today's game. And they still get 20 and 20. I mean, he's going to be a good player, man.
0: It's hard for me to see the Thunder trading up to get him. I know that's everybody's pipe dream right now. You're going to have to give up so much to get up to draft Cam Boozer. And maybe, I've got no issue with DeBanza going one. In fact, I've got these three guys in a similar tier. Peterson, DeBanza, and Cam Boozer. I just prefer Cam Boozer over those guys.
1: Yeah.
0: And I do like Caleb Wilson and some of these other players in this draft, but I think those guys are great prospects.
1: People like Caleb, that's the Grizzlies, not to bring Memphis market stuff into here, but that's the Grizzlies' big conundrum right now. It's like half the market and probably majority of the market really wants Caleb Wilson, and they're giving all these reasons why you shouldn't have Cam Boozer. So that's where I'm coming from here. You have a team that's actually thinking about that third pick. I just would hate to see them pass on Cam Boozer, man. He's so good. And I love the child of a pro. I just think that those guys grew up around it.
0: Oh, yeah.
1: They're wired the right way. They're so much smarter than their peers.
0: It's really more of a, this is going to sound derogatory, it's really not, but I just don't know a better way to say this. It's really more of a silver spoon league than you would think. There's so many guys who have connections with that.

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0: Chili Peppers. I don't know the name of the song, though.
1: It's called Venice Queen. It's not one of their popular songs. It's actually the first song intro to Law & Order L.A. Terrible show. Don't recommend it.
0: Is it really?
1: Yeah,
0: it doesn't sound like a Law & Order type of intro. So what's your favorite... I was going to say trash TV, so I wouldn't really include Law & Order in that. But you know what I mean? Like, I guess I should say that comfort food show. Like, what are you putting on when you just, like, need something to...
1: Well, that's my favorite kind of TV is trash TV. I'm going to tell you right now. So, I majored in television, so I love television. Oh, man, I could talk about this all day. I love Law & Order. My favorite TV show, like, my three favorite, like, sitcoms, which is my favorite style of show. I love Big Bang Theory. I love Friends. I love Seinfeld. And then you got the animated stuff that makes you sound like a child. But I love The Simpsons. I love Bob's Burgers. Man, those are
0: classic, man. Ooh. Bob's Burgers is a completely underrated show.
1: Oh, so
0: and it's always
1: good.
0: On TV, too, it seems like. It's so, like, in our house where we're, like, looking for something to watch just to fill the void. And we're like, I don't know what to put on. Just put on YouTube TV. And, oh, Bob's Burgers is on again. Like, it is 24/7, it seems like. So we'll just throw that on.
1: As is Friends in Big Bang Theory
0: the
1: on
0: Office
1: CBS.
0: Is that way, too. Family Guy is that way. We don't really watch a lot of that show. I've never been a huge fan of that. Or South Park. No judgment if you like that. Do you have a film degree? Is this true?
1: I do. A film and television and
0: okay,
1: media.
0: Okay, you said you majored in television. I didn't know if that was like part of it or if that was just a manner of speaking.
1: It's called media, TV, and film. So
0: it's pretty cool.
1: Whole nine yards.
0: What about movie-wise? What kind of movie would let me know like what your taste is on?
1: Well, I love a summer blockbuster. I mean, you put a movie in IMAX, I'm going to see it. I love
0: so you like some
1: of
0: popcorn is what you're telling me.
1: Oh, I love popcorn. My favorite movie of all time, Silence of the Lambs. If you've never seen Silence of the Lambs.
0: Oh, of course.
1: Man, that's one of my favorites, man.
0: Of course.
1: Do you hear the lambs, Clarice?
0: that's a fantastic one. That is one where Anthony Hopkins has how much screen time? Like, not really a whole lot whenever you think about the better part of that movie, but you watch that and you don't feel that. I'm gonna look that up real quick. How much actual screen time he got?
1: It's not a lot, man. But I mean,
0: it's like 15 minutes of like a 2-hour movie.
1: Oh man, how good does the movie have to be? How good of character writing does it have to be that you have a guy that literally eats people as like a sympathetic character in a movie? It is so good.
0: Or like somebody you're just like at least interested in. You're like, why is he eating people? I want to know why that is the case. So yeah, that's a really good one. What about, like, are you a big fast food person? Do you ever eat fast food at all? And if so, what's the go-to?
1: Well, I love fast food. I don't eat fast food anymore, but I love fast food. I love McDonald's. I love Taco Bell. I love Whataburger.
0: My guy. It's so bad, but it's so good, too. It's like it's like the comforting television. It's like, it's always there for you.
1: It's so good. Wait, what else? I love fast food, man. I love all the chicken places. So what do you got? You got the Cane's. You got the Zaxby's. You serve chicken at Chick-fil-A, too. I mean, you serve chicken at a fast food chain. I'm in, man.
0: What I like about Chick-fil-A is I can dial it in on my phone, and then I can go there and be in and out in, like, 2 minutes. Like, they're so good at that. Any number of the taco places, I'm sure, like, the Mexican fast casual places, they're all good here, man. Taco Bueno, Taco Mayo, Taco Bell, any of those are good. I'm probably forgetting an advertiser. I'm going to get in trouble for that. But you know what I mean? They're all good.
1: The advertiser's places are my favorite.
0: That's correct. We all think so. We all think so. But, no, I mean, of course, have you tried Johnny's yet?
1: Johnny's
0: Taco Boys.
1: You
0: owe it to yourself to go.
1: When I first came to town with Tyler, because he's a great employee, he took me to Johnny's. And so we had a beer at Johnny's over there.
0: T-Bag took it to Johnny's?
1: He did. That was nice. The first the first restaurants I ever went in Oklahoma City. How about that?
0: Sweet. And you got a burger?
1: No, we just had beers over there.
0: Just
1: like a
0: beers.
1: Bar at one of them. What's
0: the lounge over there on Britain?
1: Yeah.
0: Yeah, that's the one I live right by there. And so I traffic that place every so often. Good spot.
1: Good Johnny's. You know what? I have had a Johnny's burger. I went there when I was looking for coaching jobs when I first moved down. How about that? Johnny's has a place in my heart, man.
0: Now, did you get a job?
1: I did. I got
0: Tell me about that.
1: So I had my first practice this morning. We have our first games tonight. I am the associate head boys basketball coach at Cassidy School.
0: Okay, sweet. You're also talking about my neck of the woods. It's literally right across from my house over there from Britain and in Penn. So who's the head coach there?
1: Cade Davis. He played
0: man.
1: He played at OU with Blake Griffin, and he played like a decade or so overseas too. He's a great guy, man. I sent emails to every AD in town, and he was the only guy to reach back out to me and give me a chance to talk to him. And he got me involved in the Team Griffin AAU organization that I'm working with, and he gave me a job here too. So, man, that's big time.
0: You're a Cyclone now, man.
1: That's how it's at. I got my blue on. I got my light blue on today to represent.
0: Man. Well, congrats. You brought a level of ball knowledge that we needed, and definitely an upgrade for the station, man. So appreciate you. And now, and you know, I mean, like, we've got so much going on at the station, as you have figured out. There's all sorts of crazy, complicated dynamics that go on, and you're like right in the middle of it now. So
1: I love it.
0: Did you, like I did, get called into the corner office within a couple of weeks of working here? Because that happened to me working with Jim. We got into it, and it was kind of strange because I started working here, J-Mo, and then like 2 weeks after that, he had his brain event. He had a seizure, fell out while he was playing poker at the Windstar, wherever it was, and had to go and get brain surgery. I'm like, am I ever going to work with this guy again? Like, what's ever going to happen? And so he comes back, and then not 2 weeks later did we get into it about Baker Mayfield, which was not the first nor the last time we'd argue about Baker Mayfield. But that was when I got sent to the corner office. We had to hash some things out, but it was all good after that point. But I'm just saying, if that has not happened to you, then you have done better than I have.
1: I haven't done that yet. I would see. Don't speak too soon. I've done better. There's no chance. Actually, but Baker Mayfield tidbit, he was my first friend, first person I met.
0: Really?
1: It's summer orientation for like athletics at Texas
0: at Tech
1: University.
0: Very cool.
1: But he was just a walk-on at that time. No one had any expectations for him or me. He seemed to live up to the no expectations better than I did. Seems like he's made a pretty good life for himself in athletics, more so than me, but nonetheless, you know, it's a little claim to fame for me.
0: Hey man, it's hard to go from that to being like, now I'm gonna max out my contract as an NFL quarterback. You know, it's very difficult to do that. So
1: whenever I tell people that, they're like, oh man, you still have his number? Man, you think he has the same number he had?
0: He's changed his number probably 12 times since
1: then. Kidding me? No way, man.
0: Oh, that's funny. I remember whenever he was at OU too, and like still not really a factor on the team or anything. I was like just looking to walk on and was like playing intramurals. And I had a friend be like, this dude does not belong in the intramurals field, man. Let me just tell you. I did not know how exactly true that was.
1: Well, Cliff Kingsbury sat him. They started 6-0, his 5-0 or something his first year. And, you know, they didn't play a great schedule or anything like that. It was like beating Houston and like Sam Houston State and like TCU or Stephen F. Hall. I don't remember. It doesn't matter. But, and he went with Davis Webb, who's now the offensive coordinator for the, I want to say the Broncos. Is
0: Davis
1: that right?
0: Webb is the, yeah, you are correct.
1: Broncos. And then, man, I can't remember the kid from Virginia Tech, but he ended up, Michael Brewer. Was his name. And I think he was like a preseason pro for a period of time, too. But, man, they had a good quarterback room to not really do anything. And then you had Patrick Mahomes come in right after that, for goodness sake.
0: Well, that worked out well. And I remember watching, like, do you remember that track meet of a game between Baker Mayfield and Patrick Mahomes, OU Texas Tech? Went on forever and ever and ever. And those two guys were quarterbacking, obviously.
1: I'm trying to think of, I don't remember that one. The only OU game I remember I attended, it was in Knoxville. It was like a triple overtime game. OU and Tennessee, I think it was.
0: Yeah.
1: Or double overtime.
0: You attended
1: overtime.
0: That one?
1: I was at the game.
0: That was like,
1: man,
0: Baker's coming out party.
1: That was game. A marathon game, man.
0: Yeah.
1: It was awesome.
0: That was a big comeback. No, the game I'm talking about was in 2016. It's actually on my birthday. But the final score was 66-59. Oklahoma had 545 passing yards that night. Texas Tech had 734 passing yards that night. Which speaks to not only how good Patrick Mahomes is, but also how bad Oklahoma's defense was. Oklahoma that night, 309 rushing yards. They averaged 7.5 yards per attempt. A little bit over that. Game took forever.
1: What do they say in the AFC North that points are at a premium? Defense was at a premium in that football
0: game.
1: Oh,
0: my gosh. Like, and at that point in time, I was doing something for a radio station, like running, it is working for a different one, but running essentially the OU broadcast and like making sure that everything was good for there. And when you're doing that, you are very sensitive to how long those games are. And that being my birthday, I'm like, I'm never getting out of here. By the time I get out of here, it's not going to be my birthday anymore. And that was just about true.
1: Oh, man, pre and post game for those college games. I worked at the flagship station for Ole Miss in Memphis. And, oh, man, what do you got, like a 3-hour pregame talk, 4-hour pregame talk?
0: A lot of air to fill.
1: 3-hour postgame talk. Plus, so you imagine a marathon game in the middle of that? Man, you're never
0: Every
1: going
0: time
1: home.
0: They go to the monitor, you're like, are you kidding me? Just figure it out, dude. You don't need to look at so many replays. You never think about that stuff as much as you do when you're working. All right, this is the Drive on the Sports Channel. Speaking of working, we'll get back to that with Mark Rogers and Brad Copeland, J-Mo here in studio alongside Matt Ravis on the Drive on the Sports Animal.
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0: Welcome into The Drive on The Sports Animal. Let me run down what's trending real quickly before we bring in the guys. Mark and Brad from the middle of the day show. Congratulations to OU baseball fans who were able to recycle what little serotonin and dopamine you had left from the Thunder playoff run after that walk-off victory, sending you into the Super Regionals, and one of OU or Kansas will be in the College World Series. Top couple seeds down in the NCAA baseball tournament. Georgia Tech, historically great offense. Cannot get it done. Two big comeback wins for the Oklahoma Sooners. Obviously, a lot of offseason Thunder discussion, including what it looks like ducking under the second apron, who could be a casualty of that, and who could the Thunder bring in this draft, and potentially in other moves to make them better next season. Plus, some huge trades in the NFL yesterday. Myles Garrett's now a Los Angeles Ram, and A.J. Brown is now a New England Patriot. One of those was very surprising. The other one had been telegraphed for a couple months now. Hello, Mark and Brad.
16: Good morning, Matt Ravis.
17: Somebody was really saying that you were in too good a mood yesterday.
0: Yeah, absolutely.
16: Is he on the wrong mic?
0: I think. Hold on.
1: That's a user. That's a caddy error. That's on me.
16: Okay.
0: It's all right. We're all in studio today. We're not used to that happening.
16: Yeah.
0: So yeah, somebody did tell me yesterday that I was too upbeat. Yeah. A couple
18: that was
0: people,
18: like,
0: actually.
18: Almost 36 hours after the loss. It's time to move on after that. Really, I mean, it's time to move on the next day. I kind of processed it pretty fast. When I woke up, I was like, did that really happen? Yeah, it really happened. I mean, that really sucks.
0: Yeah. And then it's kind of it after that. I mean, I could talk about what went wrong.
16: Now it's on to root for the Knicks.
0: Being right, sad about it. I mean, I don't really have a big rooting interest here. I understand rooting for the Knicks. If the Spurs win, it won't bother me much.
18: This is a great exercise. Here's why. Thunder fans could not figure out why they weren't universally loved by everyone. The announcers,
16: right.
18: The fans, and everybody else. And now we don't like the Spurs. It's because they're good.
16: Right.
18: So that should teach you that, yes, it's okay to be hated. It is okay, as Matt says, to be the heel. It's okay. When you're really good, people aren't going to like you. So I think the Spurs are really good. I mean, that's going to be I'm to the point
16: the
18: of
16: Thunder
18: saying
16: are really good
18: let's
16: too,
18: wait
16: though.
18: Until this is going to be a great rivalry. No, I mean, but I've never been insecure about how good the Thunder were, right? I mean, like, I just don't. They prove it on the court. Whenever we go to the games, we usually walk out of there happy.
16: There is something to be said as well for how tough it is to repeat in the NBA, that maybe you should have a rooting interest in the Spurs, because that'll make it hard for them to do again next year. But there's something to me about the 30-year gap with the Knicks and the rabid fan base that they have that I know New Yorkers can be off-putting, but there's a part of me that's like, they've put in the work. They ought to get a little reward for it.
18: I made a wager on the Knicks, somebody rooting for the Knicks. But
0: I've got bad news for you.
18: You're going to be rooting for the Spurs?
0: Well, no, just do you put any credence into the Corgi who predicted the 7-game series previous?
16: Air Corgi?
0: Every single game, and I mean every single game correctly.
18: I don't know that I trust the Air Corgi. I don't know that I trust him at all.
1: Trust Lottery Bob's dreams more than we trust the Corgi.
0: Air Corgi picks Spurs in 7.
18: Okay. Well, that'll go a long way then. Maybe the Knicks will get like up 3-1. I can hedge if I have to. The NBA has changed. The NBA has really changed. When I'm growing up in the late 80s, mid 80s, it was absolutely a stair-step league. You had to go through teams. You know, the teams were on top for a long period of time. There were repeats. There were repeat finalists. It was very difficult to become better. That's not the way that it is now. I mean, in the last 7, 8, 9 years, that's completely changed. I mean, and being too young to win a championship, I don't know. I've always said that if you have the best player in the league, you've got a really good chance to win a championship. If you go back and you look however many years in the last 40 years, if you've got the best player in the league, you've got a really good chance to win the championship. And that speaks a lot for Wembanyama right now. He might be the best player in the league.
19: Well, and he also has a good supporting cast around him.
18: Mm-hmm.
19: And I think you're right
18: about
19: that.
18: But he makes those guys better.
19: He does. And I think you're right about the youth element. I thought that the youth element would work against them. I think there were a couple of mistakes that the Thunder made through that series that they didn't exploit that. And one of which was the usage on Wemby. I mean, that dude was gassed by the end of that series. So that's another reason coming into this finals. I know they had a couple of days off, but he just went through a bruiser of a seven-game series, and the Knicks have been laying off and resting and waiting. So I think that's disadvantaged Spurs as well. That being said, if there's somebody that is going to have the opportunity to do that, it's a 22-year-old dude instead of a 32-year-old dude.
0: Yeah, no, and there's the rest versus rest conversation that we always have. I think those two things can kind of equal out, and I do expect the Knicks probably to have some level of rust. This is a rhythm sport, but that will last through, what, a half? You know, if it lasts more than a game, then that's a big issue. So I don't anticipate that being a big thing. And there's so many days between most of these games, too, that I think that the rest thing will get mitigated a little bit. So I don't really have a great feel for what's going to happen here.
19: I think it could easily go either way. I don't know how you could have, aside from what Mark said, that Wemby is clearly the best player in the league right now, or on the cusp of being the best player in the league. That's going to give you an advantage. But the way that the Knicks rallied after the first couple of games of their first series and put things together and got their house straight, there's something to be said for that, too. Karl-Anthony Towns is not the player now at the end of the Eastern Conference Finals that he was in the beginning of their first playoff series.
18: Do the Knicks... And should the Thunder have a little bit, try to use a little bit of that kind of shading defense on Wemby, maybe with Ananobi on him. And I mean, I don't want Karl-Anthony Towns anywhere, because if he breathes, he's going to get a foul.
0: Yeah, he's too clumsy. Were you surprised that the Thunder never really tried that? Never tried to double him, never tried to make it difficult? I mean,
18: that's a perfect situation for Dub, right? I mean, you put Dub out there on the perimeter, and then you have Ihart now on the block. And then, you know, with Dub's offense, you don't lose anything. But I just think... I sit here and make an excuse, but I mean, not having Jalen Williams was a big, big loss for
19: And A.J. Mitchell, too. Here's my thing.
18: I'm sorry, Brad. I mean,
19: no, go ahead.
18: I'm just saying, is that those two guys aren't comparable. They only are comparable is because they both handle the ball, but Dub is in a different league.
19: Agreed.
18: Than A.J. Mitchell.
19: And especially on defense. But here's the point that I was going to make. Is in you know, you don't want to use the excuses of the officiating. You don't want to use the excuses of injuries. The Thunder took them to 7 with the beat up roster that they had. Yep. And I think, we'll get into the Holmgren conversation more later, but I think that this team is put together as a machine. And when one of the pieces, think of it as an automobile. And if your fuel pump isn't working, then that means that you're going to have other parts of the vehicle that aren't going to run the way that they should. And so when you take the total is greater than the sum of the parts. And when you take one of those parts away, it changes the dynamic of everything. And how that translates to what I'm saying about Holmgren is the expectation that was put on Holmgren was completely different in the playoffs than it was during the regular season because of the deficiencies elsewhere on the floor. So I think that this team, and I think it's brilliantly constructed this way, but it does leave you susceptible to when you don't have the strength in from position to position that you become way more vulnerable than you otherwise would be.
0: Well, like, we get a lot of questions like, hey, why do you guys think Shea struggled in the series? I don't view it as excuse-making to say why that is. Chet Holmgren, I think, playing a different role, but that doesn't excuse his...
19: No
0: lack of physicality and his getting punked game after game after game. I'm almost throwing the injuries aside. Like, even despite that, like you said, you still had a chance to win that series. It's just one of those things. I mean, the Thunder faced a Denver team that was impacted by injuries last year, Aaron Gordon in game 7, and then you have to talk about Tyrese Haliburton in game 7 last year too. It's just a war of attrition. The Thunder had great injury luck last year. They had pretty bad injury luck this year. I feel pretty confident saying this. Nobody in that organization is overreacting because of what happened in a coin flip series because of game 7.
19: Well, and that's the thing also that you have to consider with this whole San Antonio, because I mean, the panic of some of the vocal Thunder fans, and I fully admit that Chet needs to be better. There are certainly elements of his game that need to get stronger. That being said, the knee-jerk reaction of, well, Wimby is going to be an obstacle for us every year, history doesn't show that to necessarily be the case. Yes, he's going to be a factor no matter what, but injuries to other guys, if he doesn't have the guys around him that are shooting from the perimeter the way that they were during that series and making seemingly every basket, that dynamic is going to be different from year to year. So the idea that we've got to get rid of a third of our team to try and get Giannis, which I think is absurd, or even make these radical changes, I think is very short-sighted. And the one solace that I take in my feeling that way versus what I hear some people saying and writing is that I think that management of this team is way more level-headed than most of the fans are.
18: Thank goodness.
0: Yeah, well, they're not playing fantasy basketball. They're not playing NBA 2K like a lot of people think they are. Like, my one and only pushback on the Chet thing, like, I'll just say this. Can we all agree that Shea is the only untouchable guy on this team? I mean, if you had to make a move to get better, I think Shea is truly the only untouchable player on this team.
18: I don't know who you could trade J-Dub for to get better.
0: So you would include him in that?
18: Yeah.
0: I'm fine with that.
18: He's a top 10, 12 player in the league. How would you get better by trading him?
0: I don't think you would. No. And I don't think you get better trading Chet right now either, because right. And what I'm really trying to get at is, if you think Chet is that bad, and this is my one and only take on that, if you think Chet is that bad, how in the world do you think you're going to get Giannis back for him? How is that going to be possible? So if you want to trade Chet, now is not the time.
18: If the Bucks are willing to bet on him while it's low, they would get some other things. I don't think the Thunder are trading for...
19: That's an unrealistic goal anyway. Just the math doesn't work. Based on what Giannis's contract currently exists of, the Thunder can't put together a package that they don't... That was what I was saying about getting rid of a third of the roster. You can't get him and not decimate your roster. It's just not... Yeah. There's no way to do it. And when you do that, you give away one of the massive strengths of this team is the depth. The Thunder have this ability to go deep way beyond what anybody else can do. And if you're going to bring in Giannis, you're getting rid of that. You're getting guys on minimums because that's all you can have the math to do.
18: I just think that's a talk show.
19: It's 100% a media construct.
18: Not something that's possible to happen.
0: Probably playing into that a little bit then.
18: I think that
19: fans are talking about it, so I don't feel bad talking about it because I think there are fans. I have friends that are seriously saying that very thing. I think they're very short-sighted, but they're saying it.
18: I think trying to be very... just as objective as I can on Chet, because I know what he brings to the team and I know how important he was. And one matchup has not changed my mind, but there is a giant question mark for me going into this offseason. Like this,
19: well,
18: this,
19: you brought up
18: this a, has a scenario in which it goes way
19: off. You brought up a really good point to me yesterday.
18: The rails.
19: The Ben Simmons, Markel Fultz conversation of does this, and I blame the fans some on this too, because if you're piling on Chet, You also said he needs a long vacation from social media, which I think would be advised.
18: I mean, some players, like Kevin Durant's affected by social media. LeBron's affected by social media. Those are two of the all-time greats. I mean, I would hope Chet is not affected by that type of stuff because some people can't not look at it. You know right. what I mean?
19: And well, KD can't not look at it. It's just that it's...
18: I think LeBron looks at everything.
19: Motivates him.
18: LeBron hears everything. If LeBron is going to troll Doug... He looks at everything. So I think that, you know, he has to understand what went wrong, because he didn't understand after the game unless he just didn't want to admit it. You know what I'm saying? He has to understand mentally what he needs to do to be better. I think he probably needs to be a little bit stronger. There are mechanics that he absolutely has to work on. The way that he gets his jump shot off, the way that he puts the ball on the floor, that he's got to move with
19: no doubt
18: with more aggressiveness on offense. All of those things he's got to get better at.
0: And maybe this is a chicken and egg thing, but I really view it like this. Like, it is the development that is going to lead to confidence. It's not, hey, figure out your confidence and then you're going to be a better player. It's like, you need to put in work on your body. You need to... does anybody expect Chet to add 30 pounds in muscle?
18: No.
0: Like, that's not the move either, because he's going to be slow and plodding at that point, and then you're in the middle between what he is right now, and he's still not as strong as some of these other guys. So that's not necessarily the move, but he can get stronger in his core. Can he shorten up his jump shot? Because, damn, that thing takes a long time to load. That would help when a smaller player is closing you out. And I do think that the Spurs keyed in on that in that series. And then I think the biggest thing for me that would lead to him being more confident is, how do you become a functional member of this offense versus what you're asked to do, which is space the floor. Okay, now you're going to spot up. Sometimes they ask him to put the ball on the floor. Do we really think that's the best move for Chet? Because I don't. I mean, maybe there's some work he needs to do on his handle as well. But how can you make him a functional member of this offense? And he's got to figure that out first and foremost. But that I see the confidence coming after that.
19: I
0: not
19: do
0: the
19: think
0: other way
19: that
0: around.
19: The Wimby thing is an issue. But I also that goes back to what I was saying about the role changing in that series as the playoffs progressed. His role had to change, and I don't think he's fully. He's not at full 360. He's at about a 130.
18: There was no need for the role to change, though. I mean, it was just
19: Wimbanyama. Well, he needed to be more offensively.
18: Wimbanyama changed it.
0: He played that role great through two rounds.
18: Yeah. So Chet, to me, is like a luxury on offense and scores by virtue of the other players being around there. So
0: I do think this sometimes, too, if there was no Wimby, how would the Chet conversations be different? That's a, you know what I'm saying? I mean, everybody would be like, hey, look at this guy. He's such a unicorn. Everybody's looking for a player who is 7 foot tall who can shoot the basketball. And everybody still is who's that young. So it's not about burning it all down at this point in time. But there's no doubt he needs to get better.
19: He needs to get better, and he can get better. But the dude is all NBA defense, and he was the runner-up defensive player of the year. You don't just give that away because he had a bad series against San Antonio. But I do agree he can get better, and he definitely needs mentally to feel more confidence against Wimby. He seemed like a deer in headlights in that series at times.
18: The NBA is only getting more athletic and more length, and Chet has had a problem with shooting over that since the Mavs series. Like, he couldn't space the floor there against elite playoff defense, couldn't space the floor against elite playoff defense against the Spurs, and maybe it's taken a while to realize that, but that, you know what I'm saying? So
0: yeah. Yeah, no, it's got to be a long offseason. I'm sure you guys know somebody from Gen Z. Telling somebody from Gen Z to stay off social media is like telling somebody else to not breathe.
19: Well, that's the other and part of the yeah, chat that's conversation is,
0: that's
19: for
0: what's
19: me.
0: Concerning.
19: Dude's 24 years old. He's lived his entire life with social media.
0: That's what's concerning, because social media is real life to those people. Like, we always talk about, hey, social media is not real life. Try telling somebody from Gen Z that. So that is difficult, and there's no guarantee that's going to be like that. Maybe he will regress mentally, but based on what I've seen so far, that happened in one series, you know, that gives me some hope that it won't be the case. But he's going to have to answer that question, and guess what? Not going to be answered in October of next year. Not going to be answered in December of next year or March of next year. Nope. They're going to have to go back to the West Finals and beat San Antonio again. Until that point. Not going to answer that question. And that's the hardest part. This is going to be a long road back from that one series.
18: It is a really hard thing to say, because you got to be, I think you have to be really mentally tough if you're building up to this certain thing that you failed at all the time when you're pretty good at everything else. You can put a lot of pressure on yourself. This could go bad to me.
19: Hey, before we go to break, am I the only one that felt like you ran into your school teacher at the grocery store when I saw Shay with his hair not in cornrows?
0: Yeah, that was, you don't see that look.
19: I was
0: a
19: like,
0: lot.
19: Who is that guy? Oh, that's Shay.
0: Yeah.
19: I don't think I've ever seen him with his hair out like that.
0: He and Dub both do that sometimes. You're like, it's almost like looking at a different player. But yeah, during the exit interviews, and I totally understood that. Totally understood where that is. He said something interesting, the exit interviews, that our buddy Tim McMahon had a different perspective on regarding another player's potential, you know, staying on this team for the future. So we'll talk about that when we return. We're all here in studio today. All of us, every single one of us, in each other's lap. So having a bunch of fun here on the Middle of the Day show, Met by the Drive. J-Mo is in today for Matt Meyer as well on the Sports Animal.
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0: My wheelhouse, J-Mo.
18: Good job. That's impressive.
0: Can't think of the song name right now. What is this?
1: My Iron Lung.
0: There we go. I should know that. All right. J-Mo here in studio and today for Matt Meyer, Matt Ravis, alongside Middle of the Day Show. Mark and Brad both in studio. Anything I could tell you right now just got completely upended and supplanted by the breaking news update that Brad supplied me during the timeout. Can you relay that to our listeners?
19: Breaking news. Bottle rockets legal in Oklahoma for the first time in 45 years.
0: Legalize it.
19: Had no idea. I didn't even know that was on the agenda.
0: When was the last time you shot off a bottle rocket?
19: When I was a kid.
0: It's been a while.
19: I only like snakes, so I only smell snakes.
18: Of all the fireworks, I don't know how bottle rockets became the biggest bad guy. It's probably due to the amount of fires that they caused. I remember when I was growing up, my uncle set a field on fire, I think, somehow.
19: The weird thing
18: it was a small fire, but it's a better story than it is reality. But
19: the weird thing about that is you wouldn't think they would be any more dangerous than these big
0: M80 type of things.
19: No, what are those the big things
0: the
19: that you shoot
0: things?
19: Off? Yeah,
0: the mortars.
19: That stuff. I mean, you're still launching that stuff far away, and it's coming down potentially still hot. That would be the wrap on a bottle rocket, is it's so far away from where you are that you can't get it out quickly.
18: The people that like to shoot Roman candles at each other, they're not my type of people. I just don't want to be with them.
0: Darwinism at work right there.
18: So, but if you could shoot a Roman candle at each other, I mean, you could that'll set something on fire as fast as a bottle rocket would.
19: Right.
18: I don't know. I think that bottle rockets have been unfairly banned all these years, but all right. Sorry to the people in the fire departments out there.
0: Well,
18: good luck to them.
0: Here's more details on that. Signed into law by Governor Kevin Stitt. It's called the Rockets Red Glare Act. It's a nod to the national anthem and apparently USA turning 250. Fireworks can be sold year-round now instead of just two times a year, July 4th and New Year's. Fireworks can be set off on your private property, but you have to give prior notice to firefighting agencies. And if there was not an active county burn ban. What does that look like? You call 911 and be like, hey, bro, setting off
19: heads
0: some fireworks
19: up
0: today.
19: Heads up, the kids just spent 40. It was 3-for-1.
0: 911, what's your emergency?
19: Hey, this is just my opinion, but I don't know that year-round fireworks sales is a sustainable business venture if you're thinking that's the green light for you to go into that business.
0: Well, my dispensary just closed. I was looking for a new business to get into. I guess it can be that. So bottle rockets back in the fold now, as if they never left. Since 1981, that was the last time they allowed those to be sold.
18: Bad news, we're getting all the rain this week. It used to be raining near the 4th.
0: Yeah, seriously. Continue to rain. Josh Jacobs is back at practice today, guys. Matt LaFleur says business as usual. The guy gets a felony charge. That's not really business as usual to me. To me, that's coach speak. But
18: did you see the video?
0: It was no.
18: The best hit on him I've seen in a while.
0: What do you mean?
18: I mean, I had to take him down, like put him in cuffs.
0: Gotcha. I misunderstood you. So I didn't see the domestic violence.
19: Yeah, I was going to say, isn't it a domestic violence thing? Yeah.
18: Could have been any kind of video.
0: Yeah. No, absolutely. Boy, that's interesting.
19: Do you think that the league is going to consider it business as usual? Don't you figure there'll be some sanctions considering it's a felony charge?
0: And even if you are not charged or convicted of anything, they can still suspend you. And based on the severity of those charges, there's a decent chance that happens, I would say.
19: Boy, I didn't see that Myles Garrett trade coming.
0: That was crazy.
19: I kind of like it. I mean, if you're the Rams, I was looking at a graph this morning of the Rams draft picks. They have not had a number one draft pick in like 6 years. And then they had one or two, and then they've got a couple of years where they're not going to have them in the future. But I think one of the few cities in the country or in the NFL that you can run your business that way is Los Angeles. Because it's always going to be a destination, and I don't hate the fact that they're pushing their chips all in at the end of Matt Stafford's career to try and get another ring.
18: If we all are in a simulation, they clearly did everything they could to turn Cleveland to zero. Like, they put them by a lake that is freezing. Not only is it freezing, it's toxic.
19: And burning in the summertime.
18: Yeah, it's just that's really bad. And then they just curse them with sports franchises for all these years to make the worst and dumbest moves.
19: Well, Myles Garrett was not going to stay there.
18: Jimmy
19: anyway,
18: Haslam
19: right?
18: is not even a he's not even Ohioan. I don't think
2: a Tennessean.
18: Yeah, so I mean, why did he have to buy the Browns? I mean, they could have done a lot better with anybody else. I don't know. You didn't say that like with, oh my gosh, Jimmy Haslam, he's a Tennessean. Like
19: he did kind of.
0: No, you said that was some rue in your voice.
1: Well, if you like the Vols, he and his brother, who was the former governor of Tennessee, are big donors to the University of Tennessee.
18: They don't let him run that, but yet still Tennessee has never been to a Final Four in basketball. They've won one national championship.
1: Only four teams in basketball. It's hard to make a Final Four. I mean, I'm not a Vol fan, but you know, come on.
18: Porter Moser made it at Loyola. Surely Tennessee can do it with all that money.
0: So how about the Rams' first round selection? So they got Ty Simpson this year. That was very controversial. Jared Verse was their last one. They just traded him for Myles Garrett. Jared Goff before that in 2016 was their previous first round pick.
18: They just don't have him, right?
0: That's you got Matt Stafford for him. Then you go back to Todd Gurley in 2015. You're back to Aaron Donald in 2014, where people are talking about might be able to come back for this Rams team. He is the anti-Sam Presti. Les Snead is. He does not like having draft picks around. But it makes him anxious, and they burn a hole in his pocket.
19: If you're in Los Angeles, you can get away with that. You can always draw guys to your organization, whereas if you're in, let's say, Green Bay, guys aren't lining up to go live in Green Bay, even though it's a cool place to play and it's a great story. So that's what I'm saying. I don't hate the move. They get a great player. They don't give up the world, and they're going to go hard knowing that they've got one or maybe if they're lucky, 2 years of Matt Stafford left.
0: It's a good trade for Cleveland, too. You get Jared Verse, who's a heck of a player. You get a first-round pick. You get, I think it's a third and a fifth as well. Like that is a move. Like, you don't ever want to have to trade a player like Myles Garrett. But whenever you're paying Deshaun Watson $230 million guaranteed and that trade comes along, you got to take it.
19: A wiser man than I once said, that boy could screw up a wet dream. If somebody can screw up that haul that you just laid out there, it's the Cleveland Browns.
0: No, I do agree with you. A.J. Brown, we knew that was happening for like 2 months now. But that's a definite improvement over Stephon Diggs, who at best was just kind of like solid for them. I mean, you do worry about the personality, but sometimes you just need a new leaf, man. And it was obvious his time with that Eagles team, his personality was too strong and had burnt them out. And you wonder what that means as far as the Patriots winning, especially if there is some adversity that comes along. But that's a definite upgrade for them, and they needed that.
18: You really like to kind of figure out what exactly went on. I think know a little bit enough about Jalen Hurts to know that he is very moody and he is sometimes inconsistent. I think could be difficult to deal with. But there's been, I think, multifaceted dysfunction with the Eagles offense.
19: You know, I'm coming with all these old words of wisdom adages. You know, the old shame, or fool me once, shame on me, fool me twice, shame on
0: George
19: you.
0: Yeah, George Bush came up with that.
19: Fool me, I won't get fooled again. The second time around with A.J. Brown gives me a different hesitation than maybe before. You can give a guy the benefit of the doubt, but at a certain point it becomes a problem on you. And that's not to say that he can't go there. He'll go there and be a factor, and that'll be a good pickup for them. The question is going to be, is it worth it? Is at the end of the day, is it going to be worth it? Are they going to get enough out of making that move that it made the headaches that they're going to bring in worth it?
0: For the Patriots, man, it's going to make him easier to run the ball, though, because he's a good run blocker. You don't always think of that as a receiver. And then play action, you know, that brings that into the fold, all the coverage that he is going to have to take all the attention, all the resources that he'll provide. So that's good for them. I think it's good for a guy like Romeo Doubs, who's going to play opposite him. That makes him a better player. Where does that leave the Eagles, though, with Devontae Smith as their top receiver?
18: They drafted guys. I mean,
0: Mekhi Lemon.
18: They also drafted Stowers out of Vanderbilt. That could be a good player. I think he's underrated. He was really good in college.
0: Good call. They don't have that big-bodied receiver anymore.
19: One position on the offensive side of the ball, or one specialty position that you can come in and actually make an impact in pretty early on, is wide receiver. So assuming those guys can learn the playbook, they can be difference makers right away.
18: Stowers,
19: but it's a definite gamble.
18: Yeah, he isn't. The Eagles, I think, they need to run the ball. But the deep threat, that's what Jalen Hurts does best. He's not a great thrower of the football underneath or timing routes and things like that.
0: Yeah, no, for sure. That's why Devontae Smith's still a heck of a receiver. If he's your best receiver, it's just it's a different role for him, and they don't have a ton of depth there. I think Mekhi Lemon is a slot guy. He'll make a difference there, but again, is that the downfield threat that they need?
18: Who wants to say it first? Who wants to say it first?
0: Sounds like you do.
19: I don't know what you're going to say, so I guess I'm...
18: Oh, really? Dallas Cowboys, division champs?
0: Winning the division this year. All right, you heard it here first.
19: I don't know, man.
0: You're lucky Matt's not here to push back on that.
1: The question, New York football Giants.
19: The question is going to be
18: that division is very competitive.
19: Yeah,
18: I mean, Commanders are going to be
19: Jaden
18: okay.
19: Jaden Daniels healthy. The Giants, does what they've done, does that immediately pay off in year one, or is it going to take a year before it really does? I mean, all of a sudden, that division goes from really the only, it goes from being not great. Competitive to all of a sudden being a really competitive division.
18: I really wanted one of you guys to say it first. I was just
19: I wasn't sure where you were going.
0: My mind couldn't even go to that possibility. Yeah. Is the thing that like I couldn't get around.
18: I could go there.
0: To it.
18: Mine could go there. They've made a lot of good moves. We like to make fun of the Cowboys. It's lasted for a long period of time, but they have upgraded their roster.
0: What kind of disposition is George Pickens going to have this year?
18: Good. I think that the reports I've read is that he's saying that he would like to do a long-term deal with the Cowboys. He's going to make a lot of money this year. I think that maybe Jerry has kind of shook his hand and patted him on the back and used some of that Jerry Jones charm.
0: Well, guy is...
18: Maybe he took a page out of Steve Ballmer's book and...
0: He's 25 now.
18: Giving him a real estate deal downtown or a chopper or something. I don't know.
0: Some kind of side deal. That'd be good. Since this turned into a breaking news segment, I'll throw this out there. Apparently, Jordy Fromm pitched in the WCWS while she was pregnant. Did you guys see that?
19: I did see that. After pretty they impressive. Got ousted, she announced that she was pregnant. That's pretty cool that before you're even born, you've played in a women's college softball World Series.
0: Got to be some level of risk that comes with that.
19: You would think
0: some
19: so.
0: Comebacker. I mean, that's kind of crazy. But her baby's due in December. And then Milan Momcilovic, the former Iowa State forward, who's a great shooter. He is spurting the NBA draft and is committing to Kentucky. So that's a big addition for them. Averaged 17 points and shot almost 50% from three-point range last year.
1: It doesn't even make any... He could have been a pro after his freshman year of college. Like, it doesn't even make any sense. Like, the potential for this guy is through the roof. I don't understand.
0: Is it one of those things that, like, he's just, for whatever reason, slated too late in the draft where his NIL...
18: Seems like he's a guy that was born in in Eastern Europe, but he was born in Wisconsin.
1: Yeah, he's Southern Wisconsin.
19: Crazy. Yeah, based on the name, I thought parents, he was certainly a European.
18: I think he lands at Kentucky because they ended up like playing musical chairs, and they were standing while other people were out there. There was no chair left for him, and like they had a lot of money left over.
19: As deep as this draft is, Matt, I think there may be something to your theory. That
0: well, it's got to be.
19: There are too many big names in front of him that Kentucky can probably throw a bunch of money at him, and he could play in college for another year, and then who knows where he's going.
0: And he's not going to hurt his draft stock.
1: But right. He could have gone to the draft. So what, he was a junior this year, isn't that right?
0: I think so. Yeah, he's 22 almost.
1: So he could have gone to the draft after his freshman year of college. And, like, it's not like – I mean, those drafts had great players in them, don't get me wrong, but he could have gone in those drafts too. Maybe not in the first round to Matt's point, but –
0: Well, if you're 6'8" and you can shoot like that, there's a room for you.
1: I mean, shooting off 1 foot.
0: Yeah.
1: He had one game winner his freshman year at Iowa State. He's like falling out of bounds. He shoots it over the backboard. Nothing. Unbelievable shot. And he shoots that routinely. I don't understand. He has the wrong people in his ear telling him what to do.
0: This is an interesting decision, but they'll be better for that. Rick Adelman passed away as well. Died at 79 years old. He made the Kings a lot of fun to watch and led the Blazers to two NBA finals.
19: Had he had an illness? 79 is not that old.
0: I don't know. I don't know the answer to that. His son David, obviously, still coaching the Denver Nuggets. So, since we're talking about breaking news, wanted to throw that out there. I do want to get to what I teased though, because I thought Shea had some interesting comments in his exit interview that did not jive with what our guy Ben McMahon had to say. So, want to try to square those with these two, Mark and Brad from the Middle of the Day Show. Matt Rabus here in studio. On the drive, Jay Moe is in today for Matt Meyer. Be right back on the Sports Animal.
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1: Dying on every pitch. Tocchi in the air to center. Burris going back. That ball is gone! It's gone! Dayton Tocchi sends Oklahoma to Super Regionals!
2: And that was a bomb. Oh, you guys know this one.
3: Yeah, I mean, come on.
2: That's almost too easy, J-Mo.
4: Well, you know,
2: although I do appreciate it.
4: They can't all be difficult when sometimes they're just songs you got to hear.
2: No, I need that. I need the ease there. How about that? Dayton Tocchi, after he fouled a pitch off of the Tockies earlier in the game, a few innings later got the last laugh, because that was a monster bomb to walk that thing off, and the shots of his mom in the crowd, that was a cool moment. And Georgia Tech, one of the historically best offenses we've seen, goes down, and two comeback wins for the Sooners, sending them to the Super Regionals.
3: That ball, you're right. I mean, it was hammered. I mean, straight over center field. That whole stadium was just silent. I mean,
2: they were stunned.
3: OU beat Georgia Tech to win the 94 National Championship. They had not been to a Super Regional in 22 years. And that team, they had dudes hitting like over 400, 300 all up and down the lineup. One of the best college baseball offensive teams. And then, you know, they had everything cruising. All they had to do was beat OU in one game. But OU's hot right now. Kansas is very good. Kansas is better than you.

0: think they are, if you just think Kansas baseball, that'll be a good environment at Hoagland Field up there. Wish I could go. That'd be fun. I'll tell you this. I'll go to Omaha if OU goes.
1: Yeah.
0: I'll just go up there for a day or two.
1: You've got to participate in the Jello Shot Challenge if you do.
0: Yeah, I will. Oh, no question.
1: How did the Tiki Jello Shot Challenge go, by the way? I saw quite a bit of participation there.
0: It's a sad day for the Tiki. I mean, like, no NBA Finals this week, no Hoops Collective podcasts.
1: No Nebraska.
0: No Tracy Morgan. Man.
1: I was holding out hope that I could meet Timothy Chalamet, too.
0: But. It'll be okay. We'll be better.
2: Did you see the video online of the celebrity row the last time the Knicks were in the finals?
3: Incredible.
2: Isn't it amazing?
3: Unbelievable.
1: Like, who are we talking about here?
2: Well,
1: probably a lot of the same people.
2: Evander Holyfield is one of them. A young Ben Stiller is one of them. Woody Allen, and I believe with Mia Farrow, wasn't it?
3: I could not believe when they had Woody Allen. There was like, that's something you're not going to see.
2: He used to go all the time before he became persona non grata.
3: No kidding.
2: Johnny Mack probably was still there. I didn't see him in that video. I'm trying to remember who else was. Young Spike Lee.
3: Young
2: was in there.
3: Adam Sandler.
2: Young Adam Sandler Adam with Sandler. Billy Crystal.
3: Billy Crystal, that's one.
1: Yep. I love this text. Quit talking about the NBA Finals. If we're not in it, it doesn't need to be seen or heard of. we will be talking NBA Finals. I'm sorry, but we'll still be talking it. We'll talk some Thunder too. So it was interesting to hear Shea in the just in the wake of them losing. I mean, you're talking minutes after you lose this game, asking the field all these questions about this or that or what's going to happen with the roster in the offseason. So kind of struck a similar tone, though, in his post-game interview that he did in his exit interview, which is that he is going to leave it up to management to make decisions on the roster. He even called Sam the best GM in the world. Some people took that as like a coy comment. I'm not necessarily going to do so. I don't see that in Shea's personality. But, you know, he said that. Your boy, Ben McMahon, Mark, came back and said people surrounding him know that he would like to have Lou Dort back and is going to impress on management the importance of having Lou Dort around. What does that mean, and does that guarantee Dort comes back?
0: Well, there's been contract negotiations going on between Lou and the organization and iHeart and the organization and all that stuff. And at some point in time, probably here this week or, you know, there's a little bit of a conversation with Shea about here's where we stand on some of these things.
2: Unless Lou wants to give them a serious discount, which I don't know why he would, because he can make considerably more money going somewhere else. I don't see any feasible way that they can re-sign him.
1: Unless it's just, some crazy low discount. This is why aggregation is terrible, though, because you go to Yahoo Sports, and this is an article sourced by Sporting News, which is supposed to be reputable, and the headline is, Shea Gilgeous-Alexander will reportedly decide Lou Dort's future with the Oklahoma City Thunder. Like, that is not remotely what Tim said at all, and it's not even close to reality. They've got a way to get under the second apron, and it includes getting rid of Lou Dort. It includes getting rid of Isaiah Joe, and it includes probably trading Aaron Wiggins as well, or at least a couple of those three guys. And that does give you some runway to bring Isaiah Hartenstein back on a longer deal, but with less money per year if he's interested in something like that. If you want to duck under the second apron, Dort is like the first lever you pull.
0: I had this conversation yesterday with some people because I had said that the Thunder making this decision. Now, it's a team option, but I mean, like, in essence, I think he should be a free agency he will be a free agent this year, and I think it's best for the Thunder because they don't want to sign and trade him because that creates more salary. Right? I mean,
1: you would have to bring in some salary to counter that if you trade him.
0: Yeah. So if you just let him walk, it's not the most optimal thing, but you can replace him with someone at any kind of salary number. So if you're a guy that's got a Lou Dort jersey, you either like Lou Dort more than you like winning, because right now he's not a valuable piece on this roster. Cason Wallace is proving to be a little bit of a better player. The Thunder have a lot of defensive assets, and they absolutely needed offense in this series. And I don't know that Dort was really kind of guarding anybody. It may cost them a win or two in the regular season, but this move makes financial sense to just let him go. And it's going to be good for Lou because he's going to make more money as an unrestricted free agent in the market.
2: This is the inevitable, unfortunate byproduct of living in an era that we do, with the finances of professional sports being what they are, is you fall in love with a player. And what a great story. This guy's undrafted. They bring him in. They develop him. They turn him into an all-defensive player. And then you got to let him walk because you can't afford to continue to pay him. I don't know how you reconcile that, the unfortunate aspect of that story with the idea that you can't just give teams a blank check to be able to pay whoever, however much that they want to. So I get it. It is going to be heartbreaking to see Lou Dort play in another jersey, but Mark's right. It's just he was not a factor for all the rap on Chet in that series with San Antonio. It's double for Lou Dort. And I like Lou, and I think that even if it's not statistically on the page, I think there are intangibles that he brings to the locker room that are very valuable. But I don't see a world where Lou Dort is on the Thunder next year.
1: It's good to hang with your friends. It's good to play and work with your friends. But that doesn't mean because you did it once, you can do it all forever. And I think Shea, even though he is his pal and would advocate for him, as any good friend would do, would recognize some of the challenges he presents because he was an offensive liability in this series. If you're not making three-point shots, it certainly don't trust you putting the ball on the floor. I know that you worked on that mid-range and it got better, but it's still not at the level that you need it to be to win. So here's what I would say, Mark. I just thought of this. What if you do pick up that option and trade him to a team that has cap space? Like you traded that salary into the cap space, then you don't have to take any back. And you at least get like, I don't know, a couple second rounders back. To me, that would be...
0: That's the best idea.
1: That would be a good move.
0: That's the best idea.
1: That may not be an option for them. There may not be anybody who wants to, but he did sign with Clutch Sports. Guys don't usually do that to take a pay cut. Mm-hmm. So I don't see that as being the realistic option, but that's up to Dort because those agents work for him and what he wants to do.
0: Just think about this as Lou Dort. He wasn't a first-round pick. So first contract is not the same as, you know, he made like $2 million to other guys, $40 million in his first contract. This is his second or I think it's his third contract.
2: Third.
0: So this is his last contract. I mean, he needs to make some money. If I'm Lou Dort, I'm going to have no hard feelings. I'm ready to get the bleep out of here and go cash a check.
1: Hartenstein, I mean, I look at those two players and I think because it's how you have to think of it, who is expendable, who is replaceable. I think it is way harder to get a guy who does what Isaiah Hartenstein does and what Lou Dort does,
2: no
1: even
2: doubt
1: in the draft.
2: About it.
1: Even
2: no
1: in the,
2: doubt
1: I know everybody wants
2: it.
1: That Mara kid from Michigan. Bigs take a couple of years to get seasoned, and even still, then there's no guarantee they're going to be a guy who can make a difference for you.
2: And here's the other thing: I think that Jay Will made great strides in being a guy that is a solid, dependable player, but he ain't Ihart. You can't count on him the way you can count on Ihart. Now, he's a better shooter. There are different aspects of his
1: just
2: game.
1: Just different roles, yeah, different players.
2: But he's not the big that Ihart is, and I think if you're going to win in this league in this day and age, you got to have a guy that can be in the middle bruising.
0: Ade Mara is tall, skilled. I don't know that defending Wimby takes just a tall guy or that. I don't want to fall into that category. I'm just saying is that I don't know that you necessarily defend him with height, but he would be a potential guy. I mean, like, if he can space the floor some and he can't shoot threes.
1: How quick is he, though? Like, is he that? I never watched him and thought he's mobile.
0: I don't know. That's a good question.
3: Can't be in the Zach Edey camp where you can't move your feet. It's like an offensive lineman. Like, those guys have to be the quickest guys.
1: I'm worried that he's that type of player. And maybe he is more mobile than Zach Edey. Not that's saying very much, but that worries me. And I'm not poo-pooing him as a player. I'm just saying if you're expecting him to come in next year right away and guard Wimby, that's not realistic. That's not a viable strategy.
0: Hey, but it's weird. I'm sure that they've got a tremendous amount of resources and assistants and analysts and all those type of things up there figuring out what is the best way to guard Wimby. I mean, they've got a cut up of every offensive play he's made this year. I mean, and it again, it's going to take two dudes. I mean, it should. It's going to. There's not one guy. Like everybody was like, Chad is going to go out there and I'm going to take him and I'm going to guard him and I'm going to shut him down. That ain't working for anybody. So the Thunder will figure this out, and I think they will have a good chance to. Yep. The personnel to be able to do it the best.
2: Before
0: they
2: we break,
0: can.
2: While we're on this topic, and both of you guys, I'd be curious to hear, what about Kenrich? What's Kenrich's situation next year? Do they find a way to bring him back?
1: Yeah, and they can decline his option and then maybe bring him back at a lower number. He's only making $7 million. I don't think that'll just kill you. So I'd like to see Kenrich back, but he could be a casualty.
0: I don't think Kenrich, as good as he is, I don't think he has a demand around the league.
2: He does have the demand that Lou Dort does. There's no doubt. And so that's part of the question, too, is not whether the Thunder want him, because I think that they do if the dollar figure is right. Is he willing to work with the Thunder to still be here? And out of all the guys, it strikes me that he is a guy that would be.
1: The way I look at it is Dort, Wiggins, Joe, Kenrich Williams, two, probably at least three of those guys go, if you want to duck the second apron.
0: You're right. You're right.
1: If you want to. Good talk, guys. 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Thank you, J-Mo, coming in a little bit early, helping out Matt Meyer. Thanks to T-Bag earlier in the show for producing in his marathon efforts. Don't go anywhere. Mark and Brad coming up next.
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0: All right, I've been getting ready for my high school football magazine. Came in this morning, the Broken Bow Savages questionnaire.
2: Yeah?
0: Let me rattle off some of these names. You know.
3: Broken Bow's a city, right?
2: It is. That's where I grew up.
0: Yeah.
2: That's right? Where I went to school, yeah.
0: They've got the fabulous Graydon Howell listed at 5'11", 182 pounds. Being recruited by everybody in the country.
2: Oh, really?
0: 400-meter champion at the state track meet. I think he ran a 47.1. That's stupid. He's really good. 5'11", 182. That is a little concerning based on height. I don't want to be saying anything negative about him, but I think probably a DB. If I were him, I would play baseball because he's good at everything.
2: Yeah.
0: Really, really good.
2: Aren't a lot of schools – wasn't Oklahoma recruiting him as a – potential defensive back?
0: Yeah, probably.
2: Yeah.
0: We'll figure it out. Athlete, you know what I'm saying? So, Cade Pratt, his dad is coach there. He made 165 total tackles.
2: It's pretty good.
0: Well, that's a lot. A
2: lot of Pratts in that part of the world.
0: That's a lot.
2: Yeah, it is a
0: 165
2: lot.
0: Total, 75 solo, 90 assists, and 35 tackles for loss and 2 interceptions. Not all high school stats are created equal. It depends on who's grade in the film. I'm kind of kidding. The NBA season is over. We've had a couple of texts on the text line that says NBA season is over for the Thunder. That means the NBA season is over for them, too. They wish we would not speak of the NBA or the NBA Finals.
2: Well, what are we going to talk about if we don't talk about the NBA and the NBA Finals?
3: I've got a high school football running back for you. How about that?
0: There you go. That's why I was talking about Broken Bow beginning the show. I mean, like, again, we could – there are wormholes we can climb down that we can entertain you.
3: I'm sure you know – is D'Elijah Matthews. He's big-time running back in the state, isn't he? He's on my AAU team. I coach him.
0: Oh, cool.
3: He's a good player.
0: Yeah,
3: good
0: I saw basketball him. I mean, he played in the basketball state finals.
3: Oh, really? Delk City. That's not right.
0: Carl Albert.
3: That's what I said. Carl Albert. That's right. Yeah,
0: no, they played in the finals, lost to Newcastle.
3: Austin Johnson also on my AAU team. He's a very good player.
0: Yep. From Carl Albert. Yeah, they're good. Yeah, Skinny says Graydon broke the state track meet record.
2: With that time?
0: Yeah, 47.1.
2: Yeah.
0: So he's 5'11".
2: Yeah.
0: Yeah, the guys that usually are running 47 flat, 47.1 quarters are 6'3", 6'4".
2: So the question that I have, and I know this is a touchy subject, but is he 5'11", or is he listed at 5'11"?
0: If they list him at 5'11", he's 5'11". I think he's 5'11". I think that's a true listing.
2: He's not a Kyler Murray 5'11"?
0: No.
2: Okay.
0: No, I think he's 5'11". I think he's 5'11". So, okay, we got some phone calls we're going to take. We have a lot of stuff to talk about.
2: I feel like I haven't seen you in a month.
0: No, it's been a while. So we will get into some good material today, and we have phone calls. We'll take the phone calls here on the show all day long, 405-900-9957. Let's go to Jimmy. What's up, Jimmy?
21: Hi, guys. How are we doing?
0: Good.
2: Doing good. What's
0: up? How you doing, Jimmy?
21: Okay. I've driven a bunch of NBA players throughout the years, right? I'll be honest with you. These guys that we got right now are just incredible. Absolutely fantastic. They're brother to brother. They treat each other great. I wish they all stayed together, honestly, because this is probably the best group I've ever seen. Very positive for the city. Very positive for the team. Locker room is just incredible with these guys. So it's a win-win situation for Oklahoma City.
0: Now, Jimmy, do you ever drive out guys from out of town that are not the same?
21: We drive everybody. So anything you want to know, we know. Well, we've got it.
2: Now, but is there not?
21: I want to tell you some interesting.
2: This is the world famous Jimmy Paris, is it not?
0: Jimmy P.
21: Yes, sir.
2: Is there not a attorney client privilege, the equivalent of that with a limo driver?
0: Oh, nobody's listening. Just us. Just maybe.
21: Well, you don't give out names. That's
2: sure.
21: All you.
2: Okay.
21: You do it on a broad basis. Is how it's done. But I'm telling you, overall.
0: Jimmy
21: I'm
0: can't be doing that with. I don't want Jimmy telling my stories. I mean, we can't do that.
21: Oh. We can't do that. We don't have X-rated channels, guys. Okay, but let me tell you what happened. One of the guys, of course, of all the luck in the world, I had to drive some Spur fans back. And, of course, you know, their big jet plane and all the good stuff they go in. So one of their brothers just finished winning $1.7 million on the bid on this game. But what happened was it was actually a parlay. He bid at $2,500 and won $1.7 million that the Spurs and Knicks would be in the finals. Isn't that incredible? And just to give you an example, too, these guys had $3,500 seats. They put those seats up for sale 15 minutes after the game was over. They brought up to $30,000.
0: Oh, for the yes, in San Antonio?
21: For the first game. For the first game in San Antonio. I mean, is there such a demand or what?
0: Well, here's the deal. I can tell you, I was having a conversation with somebody that had some lower seats in Oklahoma City and that were really good. And that conversation was the Thunder said, hey, we understand you are going to be solicited by Knicks fans that are used to paying way, way more than you're used to getting offered for these seats. We don't want you selling. We don't want a bunch of Knicks fans on our lower bowl. Or our premium floors. So, yes. I mean, I think that, you know, in New York City, the price of these tickets are really, really, really expensive. And people don't usually have that demand to go to a Thunder game to sit down there. But the Knicks fans have a lot of celebrities that have a lot of money.
2: Well, and that's part of the reason.
0: So
2: that,
0: I don't doubt 30 seems high because the number around here was 20, I think, was what that's probably what they said you could be prepared to be offered for.
2: For game one or just for any
0: floors,
2: game?
0: For, I'm talking about floor seats, feet on the floor, or floor two right behind that. $20,000 a ticket.
2: Part of this is probably the reason why Philadelphia put out the mandate that
0: Joel Embiid did.
2: You don't sell your tickets to New York Knicks fans because they typically are people with some money that they can throw around.
0: Yeah.
2: I don't know where people are getting all this money.
0: Boy, if Jimmy had told me that that was a brother of one of the Spurs players and they had parlayed something with the over in that game and Devin Vassell went and dunked when time was running down, I'm going to start an investigation.
3: I got the number to the league office. We'll give him a call right now.
0: Yeah, no doubt. Get Fat Jack on that one. Jimmy, you gone? Still there?
3: No, he's gone now.
0: Okay. Thanks, Jimmy. Always appreciate you, bro. Thanks for calling in. Jimmy's got some good stories. No doubt about that. Let's go to Kenny.
2: What's up, Kenny?
1: Hey, guys, what's up? How are you?
2: Good.
1: Do you guys remember that guy last week that I don't remember when he called in, but he was talking about Tracy McGrady's eyes?
0: Yeah, we do, yes.
1: Okay, I can't stop looking at him now. Those are the furthest eyes apart that I've ever seen on a human being, and now I just stare at him every time he's on. Did you guys notice that?
2: Not until somebody pointed it out. Maybe that's why he had such great court vision. He's like a hammerhead shark.
1: That's what I was trying to figure out what he looked like, and you just nailed it. You just nailed it. And then next thing I got, so Mark, I've never called into your show. I just moved back to the city after about 30 years, and I was listening to your escapades in the men's room.
0: Yeah.
1: And, man, I got to say, we need to review that man card because the number one violation when you walk into a men's room is you don't talk to anybody, and you're saying hi to people and all that. So how do you – that I can't even do that. If you said – if you did that to me, I'd leave. I'd
2: Who'd you say hi to, Carter Bryant?
0: No, it was here. It was in the office last week. I mean, you know, there's not anybody up here.
2: Right.
0: Right? And I had – I mean, I'd say it was an 8.5 on the scale of need to go. And I threw open the door, and there was one of our engineers in there. And so instead of just running in there and running up on him, I said, hey, how's it going? Going good. That was it.
2: Well, I mean, at least it's people that you work with and that you know. It'd be weirder if it was somebody that you didn't know.
0: Yeah, I wouldn't say that's a random person in the bathroom. So.
1: Yeah, okay, that's good. And here's the
0: Glad you're looking out for me, though, there. I appreciate it. Yes, one more.
1: Absolutely. All right, so what you never want to do, if you walk in and there's three urinals, if you walk to the middle urinal, you're out.
2: Yeah.
1: So that's just my input.
2: Thanks, Kenny. Appreciate it. I'm not a guy. We have two urinals here and two stalls. And if somebody's at one of the urinals, I'll go into one of the stalls just as the gentlemanly thing to do.
0: That's fine.
2: But I saw this thing last week where they had AI design the men's room, the optimal men's room. And I thought it was pretty smart. I mean, people picked it apart, but I thought overall it was pretty smart. So instead of having, like in our place, you got two urinals, you got the sink, and you got two urinals and two stalls. So you walk in, sink is against the back far wall. You have urinal, stall. So you have dividers between everything.
0: Hmm.
2: I thought that was pretty
0: in the shape of a diamond.
2: Clever use of space.
0: More important than just like picking the best of the three is that even if you have to go really bad, which I was not at DEFCON 2, this it was more at DEFCON 3, is that you don't unzip before you get there, or you zip up before you leave. You don't want to be like coming out. Your parts could touch somebody else's parts if there's a touching, if there's some kind of off balance.
2: I think you're getting a little into their space if that's the case, but I have been guilty of
0: whipping it out before.
2: Unzipping as I'm walking.
0: That'd be worse. Turn around and here comes Brad, fully unzipped.
3: I don't see what the big deal is. I'll cozy up next to you at the urinal.
0: Yeah, I mean, you got to go and got to do your business.
2: Different people have different standards. I like to give people space.
3: At the YMCA back in the day when it was all men, they would swim naked.
2: Yeah, yeah, I believe that.
0: There's some people in there that were doing that for business rather than pleasure. Maybe vice versa. Okay, we got one more?
3: Yes, we do. I'm so sorry. Yeah, that's Connor.
0: Okay. Connor, what's up, Connor?
6: Hey, can you guys hear me?
2: Absolutely. What's up, Connor?
6: Hey, I heard you guys mention Broken Bow football. I just wanted to give a shout out to a kid that I took to a basketball tournament this summer. His name's King Golston. He's coming over from Valiant, and he's a big time defensive pass rusher. I know he's got a couple of offers. One from Notre Dame, one from Miami, and I know he has a whole slew of them, but those are a couple notable ones. He'll be somebody to watch out for over there at Broken Bow this year as well. I took him to a basketball tournament with a group of kids, and he just scored about 25 points a game on the post, and we won the whole tournament.
2: Nice.
6: So it was a good experience, but I just wanted to shout out King Golston down there.
2: Well, thanks for the call, man. Appreciate it, Connor.
0: Yeah, I'm aware of him. I wonder what I was going to ask him, what kind of NIL money Broken Bow is giving out.
2: You are setting a pretty high bar if you name your kid King. Like, things could go really poorly
0: if it was short for Kingston?
2: Okay, that's better.
0: Yeah.
2: I mean, I live in an old house. I used to work with a guy. I don't know if he's still around or not. King Ulmer is his name.
0: Yeah.
2: I was like, that's pretty cool. Yeah. But you got to be successful for it to be cool. You don't want to be, you know, King and be
0: right
2: not living up to expectation.
0: Yeah, that is true. All right, we are in for absolutely nobody today. 848-0100. We will return with more. We have a lot of things to discuss today. We will get into some of the baseball yesterday that we had. Oklahoma going to the Super Regionals. Finally, a team around here doing something. We have a rematch in the Women's College World Series Media Day today. And then it will be Texas Tech and Texas. I was pulling for Alabama. I kind of like the Alabama coach. I think he's pretty cool.
3: Roll Tide.
0: I like him a little bit better than the Tech coach and a little bit better than the Texas coach. But one of those two teams is going to win the national championship. Hey, and if you're the Texas or Tech coach, sorry, bro. It's personal taste.
2: Understood.
0: Yeah.
2: So here's the question, though. Are you rooting for Texas Tech, or are you good with Texas winning back-to-back?
0: I do not care. Okay.
2: Do you care?
7: I'd rather see Texas Tech win.
2: Okay.
7: Although there's an argument to be made with dumping all that money into the program and paying Nyjah Kennedy, like, should you reward that? But I would rather reward that than have the Longhorns win back-to-back.
0: Texas has been dumping money into that program for 100 years. Texas now got some. All right, we'll be back with more. It is the Middle of the Day Show on a Tuesday. Stay tuned.
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7: Come on, you got this one, right?
0: Door.
7: Yeah.
0: Let's go to the phones. We're going to go to Edmund, or Chris is.
7: Well, hey, listen, if you don't want to talk or want us to talk about the NBA Finals, here's a good way to keep us from doing it. Just get on the phones. Give us other stuff to talk about.
0: That's exactly right. Give us a call or text. You can text us. Chris, what's up?
15: Hi, Mark and Brad. I listen all the time.
0: Thank you.
15: I just wanted to talk about my Thunder in the New York Knicks and my Texas softball team.
0: Okay.
15: What do you think the Thunder need to do in the offseason to get better? And I got some friends in New York, so I got the Knicks winning it.
7: Sound like you might have lived in New York a little bit.
15: I don't live in New York.
7: No, but you have in the past, right?
15: No. I haven't.
7: Okay, I thought I heard a little bit of a New York accent.
0: Now, why do you like
7: there?
0: The Texas softball team?
15: I just like watching them. They're fun to watch. And do you think they can maybe win it all again?
0: They can what?
7: Win it all again.
15: Football team win it all again.
0: I think they can.
15: And I love listening to you, so Mark and Brad, keep up the good work.
0: Thanks, Chris.
7: You. Appreciate it, Chris.
0: Texas softball team, I mean, both these teams yesterday came from down 2-0. Had to win both games.
7: I think that this championship series between Texas and Texas Tech is going to be really interesting. I mean, Texas Tech pushed their chips all in last year to win a championship, and they didn't get it. And they were able to get Nyjah Kennedy to come back. And she was throwing well yesterday. So they're going to have a chance, and it should be a good fight. So it's going to be some fun television to watch. Disappointing that neither Oklahoma team was in the World Series this year, but I think the sport has grown to where it can sustain itself without those Oklahoma teams. It's obviously better when they're in there, but it can still make itself something to be paid attention to, even when they are not.
0: Well, you have to give credit to Tech. I mean, they went out. If they went all in last year, they went even more all in this year by getting Williams from Florida and pitcher from UCLA. I mean, they've been impressive. Been impressive.
7: And then the other question was, what do the Thunder need to do in the offseason? For me, one thing that, and I don't know if this is going to make them better, but it's going to keep them from going downhill, is they got to figure out a way to keep Isaiah Hartenstein. I'm sold and convinced of that. I know that you hope that Thomas Sorber can come in and be a replacement for Hartenstein, but he's not there yet. And I just really paying attention to it this year, you cannot overestimate what Ihart brings to this team and the value that he provides on the court.
0: I agree. I don't think again, regular season-wise, you know, he's going to be a guy out there putting up big statistics, but I think that they're going to need him again in certain matchups. So this is Dave. I have a hypothetical question for you. Who do you think would win a seven-game series, the 96 Bulls or the 2025 Thunder, and who would you have guarding who? I think that there's very few teams in the history of the NBA that would beat the 96 Bulls. The Thunder would not.
7: Yeah, I don't think that. I you'd be an idiot to take the Thunder in that. The one thing that the Thunder has and had last year is all of that depth. But, I mean, come on. The 96 Bulls?
3: Lots of value on the dog in that series.
0: One of the best teams ever, 96 Bulls. I think now the league seems to be watered down to a certain point, and I don't think I'm being nostalgic about this. I just don't know that teams in this era, especially since nobody's repeating, there's more parity, would fare well against a team that would win. I don't know. If Michael Jordan doesn't go play baseball, I mean, you give the Bulls 7 out of 8, you give him 8 out of 8. I mean, that's right in the middle of his prime.
7: It would be hard for me to give them 8 out of 8, but I think that you could make a realistic argument for 7 out of 8.
0: The teams that won,
7: because
0: the teams that won when he was out, when he was playing baseball. I mean, when 1 year he'd come back, but I mean that Knicks championship against the Rockets. Can't think that there's any way the Bulls would have lost to that team.
7: You wouldn't think so.
0: No chance. I don't think so. No, I don't see that. I don't see that happening.
7: You say the league is watered down with the talk of two-team expansion. Is that going to water the league down even more?
0: Yep. I think so, well, yeah.
3: Sorry to interrupt.
7: No, I was just going to say, I mean, if you think the league is watered down now, there's no way you can add two teams and it's not going to put players in there that otherwise wouldn't be in the league.
3: Well,
7: no.
3: But I think one of the factors now is that, like, teams almost like, I don't know what you would compare it to, but teams in the NBA now almost would rather take like a young player with no experience that has these like just has the length and width and athleticism that's unbelievable rather than a winning player or like a player with a lot of experience. A lot of these older guys like the Brian Scalabrinis of 10 years ago were having to go play in Europe. So maybe those guys come back. I don't know why we're not signing those guys to play in the league now. You see all these teams get injured, and then we're having tankathon palooza at the end of the seasons. Maybe if guys had a bit more experience and knew how to play organized basketball at the NBA level, perhaps tanking would be a little bit less of an issue because the players playing would be more equipped to be competitive.
7: Yeah, I mean, I think that tanking is a different – this is just my take on it. I think that the whole concept of tanking – isn't because of a lack of guys that are prepared to play. It's because teams see that as their, maybe not as their only pathway to getting better, but the cheat code to getting better. Like the shortest path of least resistance is to be bad in order to get the best players in the draft. And there is this conversation about, would it be better? I just read a whole thing about this last night. Like, would you go to a soccer model where you get rid of the draft and it is free agency and the market would take care of itself? Because you got a limited number of roster spots and you've got a limited salary cap and you can only afford to do so much. And I still think you're going to run into the problem of there are going to be teams that are just not going to be free agent destinations. And so they're always going to be at a disadvantage. Oklahoma City would be one of those.
0: You need the draft. I think you absolutely
7: need
0: the draft.
7: I can't get on board. The concept of not having the draft, I understand. But I just don't see a realistic place in the world where it could function the way that it could and they hope that it would.
0: Yeah, I agree.
3: Potential is just so attractive to people. I mean, it's just so much more attractive than reality. It's like that old Family Guy joke. I don't know if anyone watches Family Guy, but like there's that joke where Peter and Lois go in to buy a timeshare or just to get a boat from the guy that sells timeshares. Right. And they're in there and he goes, all right, well, relax. We'll give you the boat or you could have what's in the mystery box. And Peter goes, well, Lois, but a boat's a boat, but the mystery box could be anything. It could even be a boat. So I think that's how teams look at potential sometimes is you have something right here, but imagine what this guy could be.
7: But the league also.
0: The academy model in Europe, though, is you're signing guys at 12, 13, 14.
7: Right.
0: And so there's no version of college basketball
7: right.
0: in Europe where you know how good somebody's going to be. Your development has to be good at such an early stage that you can. But then once you get there, it still becomes free agency at its limits. But
7: the league certainly incentivizes exactly what Jay was saying, in that the prospect of a guy hitting is a greater benefit to you as an organization than it is to go out and be able to get. Look at the situation the Thunder are in with iHeart right now versus if they had drafted a guy. Now it's a little bit of an apples and oranges conversation because of the size that he is and the amount of seasoning that he had. But when he came into the league, he was not a superstar. He developed himself into a really solid player. But Oklahoma City, if we can draft good players, I mean, it's like having Kaysom Wallace and A.J. Mitchell on the deals that we have them on now. There's a much greater benefit to us for having them based on their potential than if we were able to get guys from free agency just based on the way that the salary cap structure of the league works.
0: Yeah.
7: You also wind up getting punished for the fact that you draft a great guy and you can't keep him around because of the salary cap. But I do understand why organizations want to try and draft guys, because it's financially, it's much more pragmatic for you than to go out and keep signing free agents every other year.
0: Speaking of that, Major League Baseball Players Association sees clear distance between two sides of CBA after MLB proposed a salary cap to them.
7: That is an interesting spot, because I think the sport has put itself in a position. And so this is, it's one of those things. Would you rather have a smaller portion of a consistent pie, or would you rather have a greater portion of a pie that's going to continue to diminish? And I think that the lack of a salary cap in Major League Baseball has eroded the sport to a place that a lot of fans have checked out, and it's becoming an unsustainable business model. And so I understand what the players are trying to hang on to, but I don't think the lack of a salary cap is doing Major League Baseball any benefits.
3: 44% jump in viewership nationally this year and 72% in local markets.
7: Yeah, but that jump in viewership is year to year, right? It's not a historic jump.
3: Right, it's year over year. That's
7: so
3: correct.
7: I do think that things that they've done to reform the sport, with the challenge to the strike zone, the pitch clock a couple of years ago, I think those things have given people, it's made the game a little more watchable. But I think historically, you look at a sport that has kind of driven itself into the ground because they've never had any restrictions in place on the way that teams can operate.
0: It is very interesting, because the players have some things I think that they need to discuss between themselves. One is, it's not a bell curve. I mean, you've got a majority of the players earning less than the players at the top of the market.
7: Right.
0: And so, but the players at the top of the market are what drives the revenue. Shohei Ohtani drives revenue for the Dodgers.
7: No doubt.
0: So it would be like they said in LeBron's heyday, if you just took a cap off of the NBA, how much money would LeBron make? You know, you make $100 million a year. I mean, he's the attraction to come out and see. So it is very interesting. I think Ohtani deserves that money.
7: I think
0: those
7: he does
0: players,
7: too.
0: You know, they do deserve the money, but
7: I don't know how you can make an exception for one or three or four or five guys to the detriment of the sport as a whole, because you do have a bunch of guys that are making a lot of money that they're not really making the return on their investment.
0: But the owners have already kind of countered to this, is that there's so many teams that don't have a price floor. And some of those teams are good.
7: Yeah.
0: Get the best record in baseball this year, Tampa. I mean, when I saw they opened up the season against the Cardinals, I didn't think those guys were very good, but they've got a very low payroll, and they win every year. When it's time to sign free agents, they trade them, and they get prospects, and their organization does a good job of scouting, and they continue to go. The Brewers are a little bit of the same way. Now, Tampa's been in the World Series, but they didn't knock off the Dodgers.
7: So are you opposed to a salary cap in Major League Baseball?
0: Well, I think that if the owners go into the negotiation bound and determined on the salary cap, we're going to have a stoppage. That's the one thing I don't want. I don't want to have a work stoppage. So I think that they have to figure something out. But this is like this fits so good with college football in this discussion, is that it's hard to do it. Is that the people that have the money, really, they want to spend the money.
7: Sure.
0: They don't have interest. The Dodgers don't have interest in a salary cap. They have a great TV market. They're winning games. They're filling the stands. It's a big deal. They're selling merch and all that stuff. And they got Shohei Ohtani. They need to pay for him.
7: But, and this is a very existential conversation, same thing with college football, to your point. But does Los Angeles, I mean, do you want to be a part of a league that people are invested in, or do you want to be the Savannah Bananas? Because people are coming out in droves and paying a lot of money to watch the Savannah Bananas, but they're not playing in this organized league where there is legitimate competition and there is a drive to want to win the championship and do these things. And I don't think that you can necessarily have both.
0: Are you saying that 20 years from now that all Major League Baseball teams will have their players required to do a skit?
7: You might.
0: The fifth inning?
7: You might.
0: It's a TikTok generation, baby.
7: You have to bat. At one point in the seventh inning, you have to bat with a flaming bat.
0: Mm-hmm. Not bad.
7: And listen, I love the Savannah Bananas. I actually think that they are doing something good for Major League Baseball. But listen, we've talked ad nauseum about how good parity is for the NFL. And the NFL is the gold standard. And based on the way the finances of Major League Baseball work, and maybe it is as simple as putting a floor in and saying you can't go below that. The NBA does that. They say if you go below a certain amount, that money up until that floor is going to get split among your players. You've got a minimum buy-in. You've got a blind bet on every hand. So maybe Major League Baseball needs to do something like that. I just think there needs to be some kind of a reform. Otherwise, this sport that's beloved in American culture is going to continue to erode away.
0: J-Mo, did you want to say something?
3: Yeah, well, to your point about college football, the comparison there, it's funny that comparison too, because like we're talking about with Major League Baseball, the Dodgers are going to win the World Series. They have the best players. But in college football, it's changed so much. So this is the SEC's results record versus other power conferences in Notre Dame before NIL / the portal era and after. So those nine games before, they were 8-1 with 162 net margin, average of 18-point margin per game. Since it, 2-7. Only 170 points for, minus 83 net margin, losing by 9 points a game. So kind of, it's almost created more parity in college football where we're talking about reducing that parity in baseball.
0: That's interesting.
3: That's courtesy of Bud Elliott, CFB. I don't know who that is.
0: I want to hear those numbers when we come back out of the break. I mean, because I don't know outside of the Big Ten and the SEC if there is parity in college football. One or two teams. Miami Tech, that's about it. All right, we'll return. Phone calls, text still welcome, 405-900-9957. Keep it locked in here on the Middle of the Day Show.
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5: We don't need no going straight. 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Classics today.
6: Very mainstream for J-Mo today.
5: Yes, it is. Well, he did play Radiohead earlier in the day.
6: Yeah, that's true.
5: We're going to the forklift races. Is it? It's not forklift races, is it?
6: Rodeo.
5: Forklift rodeo. That's very important. I will not be entering in the forklift rodeo.
6: No, I will not be either, but I do look forward to watching it.
5: Probably be able to judge that. So we will be at Medley Equipment on Will Rogers Parkway on Friday. So come see us.
6: Yeah.
5: Come say hi to Brad and I.
6: Wonder if they have forklift rodeo clowns.
5: They're now called athletes, not clowns.
6: My bad.
5: Yes.
6: Okay.
5: I interviewed a high school football player earlier this year that said he was a rodeo athlete. And I'm like, okay. I mean.
6: See, if you told me you were a rodeo athlete, I would assume that you are a cowboy.
5: A bull rider.
6: Yeah.
5: That's what I assumed. I mean, I didn't really want to bring it up. He's a rodeo clown.
6: Right.
5: Right? But that's kind of, we got to that point in discussion and he said that, yeah, that we're, you know, we're athletes, and he is an athlete.
6: Not for nothing, but nobody's buying tickets to go see Mo Bandy at Sugar Creek seeing Bandy, the rodeo athlete.
5: Right. But you got to be athletic, man.
6: No, there's no doubt about it.
5: I mean,
6: and you better have nerves of steel, too.
7: But there's a front man rodeo athlete, and then there's the rodeo athletes that are actually doing the legwork. I don't know if you've ever noticed that at the rodeo.
6: Yeah, there's the one guy that's the spokesperson. He's got the microphone.
7: Hamming it up. But then there's
5: he's not the athlete.
6: You know, one of my favorite things about the rodeo as a kid, and you don't realize this as a kid until you get older and it kind of dawns on you, but they would always do that, the shtick between the rodeo clown and the announcer. And rodeo announcers, for some reason, always had these great, like, old cowboy kind of voices. But as an adult, I realized that that shtick that they were doing was completely one-sided. Like, the announcer had a script, and he knew what supposedly the clown was saying back to him, but he couldn't hear the guy say that.
5: Yeah.
6: They would have this conversation.
5: That's my level rodeoing. I mean, the rodeos that we went to up there, none. There wasn't any kind of microphone or anything like that.
6: No.
5: Yeah. Do you think the first rodeo clown was that said, I think I'm kind of probably tired of looking like a clown out there?
7: So they don't even dress up like clowns anymore.
5: I don't know. Sometimes they do. I don't know. Maybe they do. I'm still calling an athlete.
7: Because you got to dress up like a clown to distract the bull. That's the whole idea, right? The bull's like, I don't like that clown over there.
6: All these people that have problems with pronouns, though, wouldn't they have a problem with you trying to all of a sudden just be known as an athlete instead of a clown? I mean, historically, you've been a clown.
5: No, because you're respecting their wishes.
7: Okay. Oh, that implies that we're disrespecting clowns, like it's some kind of derogatory term.
6: Right.
7: I have utmost respect for clowns.
5: The movie industry has given clowns a really, really bad name. I mean, it used to be something that would go to birth. Now they're just straight terror. Let's go to Jansen. What's up, Jansen?
8: Hey, guys. I don't think the clowns at Lazy E have any trouble identifying using the trough. So, hey, Mark, wanted to get y'all's some analysis on what you guys thought about the OU Kansas series coming up. Kind of similar to what OU kind of did when they went to the World Series, you know, a few years ago. They got hot kind of right time, not in the conference tournament, obviously, but just some very similar deals there, just not the power arm that they have.
5: No, I don't think

0: OU compares at all to 2022. I mean, OU's getting by right now with freshman pitchers that haven't been pitching that good. It's all about the offense. Their offense is on fire right now. 8 runs, 15, 23 runs in 2 games against a Georgia Tech team that can pitch. It's got a better pitching staff than Kansas. So the
1: 100%.
0: Mercurius, the two Mercurius brothers, Rager, those guys are all very, I mean, they got good stuff. As long as Skip Johnson is sitting in that dugout, OU's going to have good pitching. I mean, he's incredible. So, I mean, it's just a different staff. Nobody on this team is Cade Orton.
1: Oh, heck no, dude. No, there's not even close. But I do, my question is, how do you think that they're going to, you know, go up against these guys, you know, for Kansas, their offense? Because it's decent. You know, it's a bunch of JUCO kids that are gritty, grimy, all that. Just kind of want to get your opinion on that. I'll take it off there, man. Thanks.
2: The fact that Oklahoma was able to get through this Georgia Tech team, does that, to you, say that if they can get to Omaha, they're going to have a shot?
0: Well, I mean, they just beat one of the best teams there. I don't know. This is a very weird year in college baseball because you had a lot of upsets of good teams. I mean, like, you've got St. John's in a super regional. You have, Arkansas, Little Rock, now just known as Little Rock. They don't like the Arkansas in there. West Virginia is going to their first ever super regional. So there's some weird things going on. It's baseball. You always kind of have a shot. I just think OU's pitching staff is good. Rager is a left-hander that throws mid-90s. I just don't think he's on the roll as much as Cade Horton was in 2022. But OU's hitting is red hot right now. Is red hot.
3: The Cubs, Cade Horton?
0: Yeah, Cubs, Cade Horton.
3: I did not realize that.
0: Yep, yeah, he pitched at OU. He got him to the finals. So Kansas has got, they don't have an ace on their pitching staff. It's just pretty good, but they're a good hitting team. And they'll have a good home field advantage in that ballpark. They're not, again, OU won last weekend. You got to do it again this weekend. I mean, the Georgia Tech team is better than anybody in the SEC, way better than Kansas as far as a complete team. OU just got hot at the right time. So we're out of here for this hour. We got a lot of stuff to talk about. That was that home run that was hit yesterday at the end of the game. I mean, it was odd. Taki knew he hit it a mile, and he didn't really move very much, but he didn't bat flip it or anything like that. But, wow, I mean, that was over the batter's eye. It was listed at going 454 feet. These aluminum bats, they can just send rockets into the atmosphere. It's unbelievable. But that was an absolute blast. So I know he was pretty fortunate to have the home field advantage or be the home team. They didn't have a home field advantage. This was the home team in that game because they had Georgia Tech got the right to host the game against OU in game 5 of that regional. So anyway.
2: The aluminum bats has always been the thing that's kept me from fully engaging with college baseball.
0: Yeah.
2: I don't love it. I understand why they use them or why they historically have used them, but I want a wooden bat.
0: Right. Yep. I mean, that regional, Cal Poly came out of the UCLA regional, didn't even have to beat UCLA, which was nuts. Number one team in the country. Those two teams like won over 100 games and lost less than 20. UCLA and Georgia Tech. They didn't make it out of the regional.
3: I know you're not Sports Center, but did Milwaukee end up winning yesterday?
0: They lost last night.
3: They did.
0: Yeah, they lost to Auburn. Lost to Auburn. Milwaukee Panthers season is over, but they made it to game 7 of the super regional or the regional. That was impressive. All right, we got another hour to go. Keep the calls coming, texts coming. Check the text line when we come back. 405-900-9957. Stay tuned.
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2: It is the middle of the day show on a Tuesday. 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You can text us on the Johnny Sarko Broiler Text Nation line. There's quite a few things I want to get into in this hour. One is big news today. The new NFL year is underway, and A.J. Brown now officially a New England Patriot. And the Cleveland Browns and the Los Angeles Rams made a surprise deal yesterday. Myles Garrett now going to be on the Rams, which we can get into that in a couple of seconds. But I was reading this story in Sports Illustrated that their call of the five best teams in the AFC now after the A.J. Brown. Where would you rank New England in terms of top rankings in the AFC?
0: Well, there's a lot more, I think, there's a lot more fluctuation in the top teams in the AFC. You have big years, new coach, Ravens, Bills, teams that have been there for a long time, Chiefs with an injury to consider. The Bengals are getting a lot of play because of the moves that they've made on defense, and a healthy Joe Burrow, I think, gives them a shot.
3: Jags.
0: The Patriots did navigate the schedule last year that was very easy.
2: It was conducive to them.
0: A lot more difficult schedule, but this is a big time move for the Patriots.
2: Give me a number ranking, both of you guys, for the Patriots now in the top spots of the AFC. Where you got them ranked?
0: I put them at four.
2: Jay?
3: Man, I hate being the same. I'm going to say 4-2.
2: So is that assuming you've got Kansas City, Buffalo?
0: Mahomes looks like he's going to be back pretty soon. I think the Chiefs. Buffalo, I think, could be a little bit better. I mean, I like the Texans if they would have a quarterback.
3: That was my third, was somebody in the AFC South, the healthy Colts, Texans, Jags were really good last year.
0: The AFC is crazy. It's a crapshoot.
2: Sports Illustrated has Buffalo ranked number one, which I'm not really sure where that's coming from. I mean, they do have talent, but they're making a coaching change. Is that going to factor in? It's not a full-fledged coaching change, but it is a coaching change. Kansas City Chiefs number two, and they've got New England at number three,
0: right?
2: Which I think is a little bit high. I was impressed with what the Broncos did last year, so I'm pretty high on the Broncos, assuming that Bo Nix does not have any ramifications from his injury.
0: Yeah, the Broncos defensively are very good. They've now got the first-place schedule.
3: First-place schedule.
2: Well, both of those teams are going to struggle with their schedule issues this year.
0: See, I think that matters so much in the NFL because the difference is not between one and two. It's the difference between one and three. You get an easier game, two easier games against the teams in the NFC, which I think matters because there's not as much depth in the NFC.
2: Mm-hmm. Jay, I think that you're right about Jacksonville. The problem for me with Jacksonville is the schedule that they're playing, not the toughness of the schedule, but the fact that they've got multiple overseas games that they're going to have to contend with. I think that is a big rock to have to drag around.
3: Well, when you're playing for the Jacksonville Jaguars, those are home games. You know, they turn those into home. They're all of Europe's team now.
2: I understand that, but you still have to make the travel, and that's to me the grind. I mean, playing in Australia is a crazy thing for me. I get it. They do want it to be global, and I think it can be a global sport, but Australia is not like flying to Cancun for a week.
3: Well, to Mark's point too, they finished third in the AFC South in 2024. And then this last year they finished first. So they're going from the third to first place schedule, kind of like what he was talking about.
2: Well, we are going to see some difference on several teams in the NFL. I like what the Rams did. I don't know what you guys' thoughts on that is. I do think that they gave up, but they got a lot in return. And knowing that you've got fewer years than more with Matt Stafford. I'm saying 2 years at the most with Stafford to make a big push to try and win another ring. I think it's probably smart on their part.
0: I agree. And I think, they've not been afraid to pay guys. They're not afraid to go out and get guys to come in free agency, and they're not trying to build through the draft. I mean, it's one philosophy that they've executed. It doesn't make it right. Some teams can build through the draft and build very, very well. It's the two teams in their division. I mean, the Seahawks have had a couple of really good drafts where they've had people come in and then they haven't spent money on the quarterback. They've got infrastructure, but there's more than one way to be really good. And the Rams have kind of, like Ravis was reading off earlier, I mean, when they've had a number one pick, it's worked.
2: Well, and I think the Rams are in a situation that a lot of teams aren't, in that it's such a desirable location that you can do what they've done and not have draft picks and still build yourself up.
0: Yeah.
2: And they made that. Right. I thought at the time they made that crazy trade to bring in Matt Stafford. Like, why are you moving on from Jared Goff when he's still young? But it obviously was the right move because they got a ring out of it.
0: Right, right. Yep. I mean, that was 100% a great move.
2: Now, you made the call a couple of years ago.
0: Mm-hmm.
2: You were early on the Commanders. Cowboys? No, the Commanders. Is the Cowboys your pick this year?
0: What's
2: your Mark Rogers dark horse this
3: Commies.
2: Year? Way too early dark horse pick for Mark Rogers.
0: I don't want to take months of abuse if I'm going to pick the Cowboys. I'm going to pick him today. Let me pick him in August if I'm going to pick them. I'm not making any NFL picks right now. I would just say that there's some teams you can watch, but I mean, we'll have injuries and we'll have camp. We'll have all these things to talk about, and we've got all summer to do it.
2: I'll make this pick and put my name on it right now and stand by it all the way through and take whatever heat comes with it. The Arizona Cardinals are going to be terrible again.
0: They're going to be last.
2: That is my pick.
0: They'll be last in that division.
3: I got a pick for you. The Packers won 9 games last year. Jordan Love basically played 14 games, and they won 9 games last year. Their win total next year is 10.5. They were throwing Clayton Toon out there at the end of last season, and they won 9 games. They can win 11 games this season. That's a pick for you. And you're getting money. You're getting plus money in return on that.
2: Tough division. They got some drama going on outside of the quarterback situation. I'm not saying that you're wrong.
3: That's true. I forgot.
2: I'm not saying
3: about
2: that you're
3: that.
2: Wrong, but I am saying there's some baggage coming in into that deal, in addition to being in a pretty tough division.
3: Yeah, fair point, buddy.
0: Okay. I think that finding these totals in the NFL are very difficult because the injury situation, and you lose a quarterback, and you always want to skew to the under because injuries are your friend when you have the under. But I think the smart pick in that division to go over is the Lions. The Lions drop from a team that won, what did they win the year before? 14 or 15. And now they're playing the last place schedule in that division? It's the last place or the third place?
3: Yeah, but your win total there looks like it's 10.5, and they're charging you minus 130 for it.
0: There's a reason. I think there's a reason there. Like, okay, so the Packers, the tough schedule, I got questions on Jordan Love, and we got questions on Josh Jacobs. I mean, he could be suiting up for the Mean Machine and not Green Bay.
2: Caretaker's manager.
0: They need him. Their offense is so heavily based on, you know.
2: Well, that's what I'm saying. They're playing in that tougher division. They've got that drama coming in that's going to have to be sorted out. The league may punish him, whether or not he has legal ramifications from it. So there's a lot of question marks around them.
0: Pick the winner in the AFC West for me. I think that's really hard. I do not like Jim Harbaugh, but I like a lot of the moves that the Chargers made. Serious questions. I mean, we've taken Justin Herbert from a guy that's got a rocket arm that was incredible as a rookie, now to a guy that people have a ton of questions about getting it done when the game matters the most.
2: Yeah, I don't know what to think about them. I'm not a huge Harbaugh fan. But he clearly made improvements last year coming in. Justin Herbert is probably – he's underperformed in the time that he's been there based on just being on – by virtue of being on an underperforming team. You're right about the Broncos' schedule, but I think if Bo Nix can come back and be healthy, I think the Broncos could be really good, and you can't count the Chiefs out.
0: J-Mo, what's the Raiders' total?
3: The Raiders total is 5.5, and they're charging you if you want to take over. Minus 145, 150. The under's plus 120.
0: The Raiders have to win 6 games. They did add a very good center
2: How many did they win last
0: year?
2: Still
0: going to be playing with a rookie quarterback who, I'm sorry, I have questions against. Questions about Fernando Mendoza.
3: The Raiders last year won 3 football games.
0: Oof. Give me the under 5.5, especially if I get to, if I get the vig on it.
2: Are they going to double their total?
3: That's what I think the strategy is. Like, I think I'm, these are hard to predict. So you go game by game as much as you want. But, like, I mean, if you can play enough that return more than you're putting in, I mean, this may be just a gambling perspective in general, but you play enough and you just hit 50%, you're making money at the end of the day. So, like, you got a Chiefs over is plus 120. Now it's 10.5. That's big time there. But they could win 11 games. I mean, that's, is going to return more than it puts in. But, like, we're talking about the Chargers. The Chargers over 9.5 is minus 130. Maybe you take an alternate total if you're really confident in the Chargers. That returns more. Broncos over 9.5, minus 115. So they're charging you for these.
2: Do you think that the Raiders are going to be playing with a rookie quarterback? You don't think Kirk Cousins is going to be the guy, at least in the beginning of the season, and have the chance to fail?
0: If I'm taking the under, it doesn't matter who goes out there. Captain Kirk is just fine. I mean, whoever they want to throw out there at quarterback, I think is going to lose games.
2: All right, I did want to talk about the situation in Philadelphia while we're on the subject of the NFL.
0: This is a great story in Philly about who's the real villain. Is it a 70-30? Is it a 50-50? You know what I'm saying? I mean, where's the blame going this in Philly? Does it go with the head coach?
2: Listen, my personal opinion on this, and it is just an opinion, man, is I put a lot of the blame on A.J. Brown, because A.J. Brown, if he had handled himself differently, could have the complaints that he had and not have to be the villain. I don't think he minds being the villain, and so that being the case, I think he's going to wear it and he's going to own it. The reason I bring this up is because, you know, he thanked the Philly fans, said that this city, this locker room, and this fan base will always hold a special place in my heart, is what he said on Instagram. But then he was asked by Maria Taylor from NBC about his situation in Philly and his relationship with Jalen Hurts specifically. And he said when asked about their relationship, he said, "We're not as close as we once were. I believe that's fine. It's like there's no bad blood. There's actually still a lot of love. I love him. I love him to death. I want him to succeed and accomplish all the things he wants to accomplish. I didn't truly understand why our friendship became the center of everybody's attention when it came to football, because looking back on it, you know, we haven't been as close as we were a couple of years now, but that didn't stop anything." Well, part of the reason that it became the focus that it did was the way that you were acting on the sideline, and Jalen as well, but Jalen is more sullen and withdrawn, whereas AJ was more vocally upset. So that's part of the reason it became part of the conversation, AJ.
0: It's just a different. There's very different personalities there, and I think AJ Brown has to understand that when he looks in the mirror and sees the absolute best wide receiver in football and a guy should have the ball in his hands every time it's thrown, that he needs better self awareness when he goes to New England.
2: Well, and he also needs to be aware that he was crying and moaning about not having the ball thrown to him. And then when the ball was thrown to him, he was underperforming with those tosses. And so he's got a lot of responsibility in this thing himself. And this being his second time dirtying the bed, if you will, in a situation also does not shine well on him. Now, you could say Jalen Hurts is being protected. He's more of a bad guy than he lets on to be. And you may be right about that. But I do think that there is plenty of villainship to go into the bag of A.J. Brown.
3: I want to blame their clown, used in a derogatory way, head coach.
0: I think he is not a head coach athlete. He's a head coach clown. I'll agree with that, too.
2: Yeah, I think so, too. I think we saw that the year that he was jawing at the fans on the sideline, and then he turned around and won a Super Bowl, and so that took the heat off of him. But I think we've seen his true colors.
3: If you ever listen to his post-game press conference, it's just like the ramblings of a buffoon. I mean, he just won't stop. It's ridiculous.
0: He got put in a really good position. I mean, and he deserves credit. He's won. I mean, that says a lot for him. But, yeah, personality-wise, not my favorite.
2: All right, so we talked about where you rank in New England in the AFC. Where are you ranking? Who are you ranking at the top in the NFC East, and where do you have Philly in
0: Wait
2: that?
0: Wait a minute. I said I wasn't going to do this today.
3: I tell you what.
0: What do you mean? I just said that.
3: Cowboys over 9.5 is plus 120. I tell you what.
0: Cowboys every year, 500.
3: I don't know, man. That one looks pretty good to me.
2: All right. I'm not going to put your feet to the fire on who's at the top of that division, but what is Philly better or not as good this year without A.J. Brown?
0: Philly's not as good as they've been. They're not as good because they've had attrition on both sides of the ball. I mean, just from their Super Bowl season, offensive line isn't the same. Defense isn't the same. They've had guys leave. I think that Saquon Barkley is going to bounce back and have a little bit better year than what he had last year. It was impossible to live up to what he did the year before, one of the great running back seasons of all time. But I don't think it's that the Eagles have really dropped off that much, as I think the other teams in the division have really stepped up. I mean, the Giants have a pretty good quarterback, and they have a very good head coach. Like, mm-hmm. I think that the jump that the Giants are going to make at the head coaching spot is going to make them a lot more competitive.
2: Are they going to be good enough running the ball to make the leap that they need to make, though? Is Scadaboo good enough?
3: Can he stay healthy
2: at this level, and can he stay healthy to get them where they need to be?
0: I don't know if they can keep him away from car shows and pro wrestling.
3: Well, don't say anything bad about pro wrestling.
0: Well, I'm just saying that wasn't a bad thing about pro wrestling, but Scadaboo is, he's into pro wrestling. Maybe they pay him more than the Giants.
2: Scadaboo going to Scadaboo. There's no doubt about that.
0: Running the ball, the advantage in the clearly with the Eagles. Best running game in the division. Don't think it's close.
2: But it wasn't last year. Or maybe it was the best in the division, but it was not as good as it was the year before. And I don't know if that's the offensive line's fault. I don't know if it's Saquon's fault or if it's the offensive coordinator's fault. I tend to put a lot of blame on the offensive coordinator, but it could also be the offensive line, deterioration on the offensive line.
0: I mean, listen, if you sat here and told me $10,000 is yours, if you can pick the winner of the NFC East, I'm taking the Eagles.
3: I'd spread that money out a little bit, and part of it would be on the Giants.
0: Based on, okay, this is a crazy stat. You guys are not going to believe this, but rushing yards from a year ago, the division went like this. Giants, number one, 129 a game. Or excuse me, Commanders, number one, 134.7 a game. That's fourth best in the NFL. Giants, number five in the NFL, number two in the division. Cowboys down the line, and the Eagles way down the line.
2: I believe that because they did not run the ball well last year.
0: Quarterback run game had a lot to do with that.
2: I think it's interesting that you're so eager to put money on the Giants, and you got nothing to say about the Commanders. You don't think a healthy Jaden Daniels is going to make a huge difference?
3: I don't. That was the worst pass defense I've ever seen in my life. And I don't know how – I mean, maybe they signed – I honestly have been out of the loop on defensive backs they've signed. But, I mean, they were literally revolving door of passing the ball. So, like, I think it's more complicated than keeping the quarterback healthy. I don't know. Maybe not. But the only reason I say the Giants is because they're plus 600 to win the division. And that's – I like that money. I could put that on the Eagles if we really like the Eagles. I'd probably split it up between the Cowboys and the Giants, those two. And I would put money on both of them to win the division. And basically, if the Eagles or Commanders don't, I'm winning.
2: You clearly have been away from here long enough that you've blinded yourself into following the Cowboys curse.
3: That's right. But I know. But I tentatively followed it because I also got the Giants, too.
2: Okay. All right. I'll accept that. We will continue in just a minute. There's several other things to get into, including the NBA. I know people don't want to talk about the NBA, but I think that we should. We've got the finals starting tomorrow night in San Antonio. Charles Barkley going to go get an earful of them big San Antonio women.
0: How good was that line? Those women, they from Dallas. They flew them in.
2: It was so great. So we will continue. We'd love to hear from you. 405-900-WWLS, the middle of the day show on 98.1 The Sports Animal and thesportsanimal.com.
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2: Well, that sounds like Gary Garcia to me.
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2: 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Mark Brad.
0: That was ridiculous.
2: Jay Morgan in studio.
0: I get that right. Like, I can name that in two notes.
3: And name that tune. I love that show.
2: So whether or not Thunder fans want to acknowledge it, we do have a basketball series starting tomorrow night in San Antonio. Spurs host the Knicks for game one of the NBA Finals. Listen, I know a lot of the narrative is, or is particularly here because of the way that San Antonio got through Oklahoma City, that, well, there's no way that they can't go on and beat New York. But I'm telling you, New York has played more consistently in this postseason after the first couple of games than anybody else in the entire postseason. And so there is absolutely a world where the New York Knicks win the NBA title this year. They're going to have to win a game on the road to do it, but we've seen San Antonio lose games at home, so it is more than possible.
0: The Knicks have already defeated the Spurs for a championship this season, the in-season tournament championship.
2: Oh, I didn't think about that. That's right.
0: Spurs were red hot down the stretch. Knicks beat them handily at the Garden. It was the Spurs' worst loss of the season.
3: Brad, you don't remember Josh Hart touching Jalen Brunson's butt?
2: I don't. I guess
0: what happens in Vegas stays in Vegas.
2: I guess I tuned that out. Yeah. No, I think that the way that the Knicks turned themselves around after the way that they played so disjointedly in the beginning of the postseason, and they sort of got into their roles and stuck to their roles. You had guys step in and play well. I do think it's going to be interesting to see how they defend Wembanyama, but this New York Knicks team, in terms of outside shooting and the things that Jalen Brunson can do, is more than a matchup for San Antonio. And if they are able to neutralize Wemby at all, I think the Knicks are going to have a really good shot at this thing.
0: If the Knicks win this, we're going to see a meteoric rise. We might even put Mike Brown in the same category as Tech's winner.
2: Well, listen, considering the way that that team was not embracing who they should have been at the beginning of this playoffs, and the fact that he was able to push them into where they needed to be to get Jalen Brunson to re-embrace his role on the floor and get Cat to be more engaged and more aggressive on defense, yeah, that comes with some whistles. But I was very impressed that Mike Brown was able to do that with his team, because it sure looked to me like at the beginning of the playoffs that they were not going to be standing at the end of the run.
0: How will Wemby affect Brunson's game? Brunson, I think his shots come a little further out of the paint, but SGA had a very difficult time with Wemby this year. It got better after they'd played. SGA played in, I don't know how many of those, I think 11, maybe 10, but he got better as it went along of knowing what he could get away with and what he couldn't, and not to stop and kind of just hesitate when he got to a point where he thought his shot was going to get blocked. But the Knicks, every team, let's see how the Knicks handle this.
2: I don't claim problem. To be the most thorough Knicks analyst, but to my eyes, I see Jalen Brunson finishing at the rim more than SGA. And so from that standpoint, Wemby could be a factor for him.
0: I mean, and he is 5 inches shorter.
3: What would you say to the idea? And I'm not saying I believe this, but it's just a question I posed to Matt Ravis as well. What would you say if somebody told you that they think that the Knicks match up better with the Spurs than the Thunder did with the Spurs?
0: I think that's fair. Knicks match up better.
3: I think they spread the floor better.
2: Mm-hmm. They spread the floor better. They don't have the size.
3: But Jalen, so we're like, where Shea's bread and butter is like creating that separation at 15 to 18 feet.
0: Brunson's is further.
3: Jalen Brunson might create that separation 25 feet from the basket and knock it down there.
0: That's what I was saying. I think that's exactly right. Karl Anthony Towns has to stay out of foul trouble. He doesn't usually do that. I mean, he does. He gets silly fouls. I think also OG Anunoby, I think he's elevated his game, and it's been by some of the stuff that others have done, but he has really elevated his game in this playoffs. He could have a huge series.
2: I think Cat is the X factor in this series.
0: Yeah.
2: Is can he stay disciplined and do what they need him to do? And can he, because I don't think physically he's going to go through Wemby, but can he get his with Wemby being in between him and the basket?
3: Well, the thing that I think that held him back for so long is like when he was in Minnesota and he was younger, he would come to the sideline and you could literally see it on TV, him pick up a stat sheet and not even watch the game anymore. He was only concerned with himself. And I think he's taken his game to another level, not to cite the Vegas tournament, but that's an example of like him playing defense at a higher level than he's ever played before, being a better teammate he's ever been before.
2: But again, that's what I was talking about at the beginning of these playoffs. He was being that version of Cat.
3: Yeah.
2: And Mike Brown was somehow able to finesse Brunson not taking so many shots, running the offense through Cat, and Cat being more engaged. However he did that, that has paid huge dividends through the playoffs. But he's got to be that guy through this series. If he's not, I don't think they beat San Antonio.
0: I think this is going to be a fun series. The Knicks bench, I mean, they're not full of dudes that are like household names, but Landry Shamet, Miles McBride, they all hit big shots,
2: dudes,
0: in that last series. Yeah, those two dudes. I mean, they played really good. Can they stay hot like that?
2: Well, and you know, this is another thing that I don't. And I've not been on with you guys to talk about it since the Spurs won Game 7. But I don't think it was talked about enough. And I know Wemby was the MVP of the series, and I get that. But you know who to me an equal MVP was? De'Aaron Fox being able to come back and keep them from turning the ball over the way that they did in the beginning of that series.
3: Huge.
2: And so De'Aaron Fox is going to be a big factor for San Antonio in this series.
0: Yeah,
2: too.
0: He hit shots in Game 7. De'Aaron Fox made some shots.
2: Here's a question. If San Antonio does win this thing, how quickly is the worm turn on them the way it did on the Thunder this year and they become the heels of the NBA?
0: Well, remember, I mean, everyone was complaining about everything with the media and all that kind of stuff. I mean, we will have a legit media showdown here. I don't think the Spurs, if you felt like the Spurs got some kind of favorable treatment and everybody loved them and didn't like the Thunder, I don't think that's true, but I think that's about to stop in this series.
3: I'm going to create side-by-side videos comparing Mike Breen's bangs.
0: Yeah.
3: Which bang is more emphatic than the other bang?
0: So we've got the Knicks play-by-play guy calling the series. I think he's there's going to be a little bit of bias in there.
2: Did you guys think Mike Tirico was unfair in that last series?
3: No, I did not.
2: I didn't either. I had so many people on my social media feeds complaining about it. And Reggie Miller. I didn't think Reggie Miller was offensively out of whack. But I could at least concede that there was some there with Reggie. But with Mike Tirico, I thought he was very even-handed.
3: And you got to give him a pass. They sent him to Milan right after the football season. He had to go call the Olympics. That guy's tired. He's got to be tired. There's no way.
0: If you just look at this objectively, the fact that a 22-year-old 7'6" Frenchman is leading a team that didn't make the playoffs to the NBA Finals and the things that he is doing, that's a big story. That's hard to ignore.
2: It is a huge story, but to me the story is less that and more the players around him and the way that they have played up to the moment. Stephon Castle has had issues in this postseason. He's lost his temper a few times. He's been in foul trouble a bunch, but he's played good defense. But I've seen cracks in the armor of him. But most of those other guys have really played way beyond what I thought that they were going to be capable of through that Western Conference Finals.
0: Yeah. I think, though, Wemby creates that gravity.
2: I do think that Wemby is the type of guy, though, that given a little bit of success, he is going to become a heel. Whether he earns it or not, it's sort of like Shea. I don't think Shea earned the heel turn, but people forced it on him. There is plenty in Wemby that you can go from being rooting for him to all of a sudden being irritated by him pretty quickly.
0: Shea, though, is so good at all the other aspects of it. He's, I mean, even Shea's cockiness is not really considered that cocky, you know?
2: Mm-hmm.
0: But Wimby is clearly, I think, fairly cocky. I mean, like some of the things that he's done so far in this series, there's no, his heel turn is going to be authentic. And I think it, you're right. It
2: well,
0: is
2: the moment that we're going to look back to and say that this was patient zero in the heel turn was that hit on Jared McCain that he basically called for. He put a hit out on him.
0: When he holds up the trophy, he is not going to KG it and say anything is possible. There might be something. It might be Vive la France or something like that. I don't know.
2: His histrionics at the end of the Western Conference Finals was a bit much for me, too.
3: Really?
2: The tears and the sappiness. Just, it was a bit much.
3: I found it endearing.
0: Just like we had the koozies, it says canal jumping only for championships. I mean, you got to have the Larry to cry the postgame. You still got four more wins.
2: Yeah. Yeah, I don't know.
3: Yeah, but that was a war, though.
2: It was a war.
3: That was a war.
2: And it was a slugfest. And I get it that you're emotional afterwards, but I thought it was a little over and above what was necessary.
0: If you're, I think even the Ultimate would back this up. You know, a 22-year-old Ultimate is not crying at the movie. You know, a 52-year-old Ultimate is. So a 22-year-old NBA player should not be shedding the same amount of tears as, like, say, a George Foreman that knocked out Michael Moore. You know, I mean, that's tears. You know, like, I can't believe it. That I've done something like this. At 22, you should be full of piss and vinegar.
2: But I think he's got plenty of that, too.
0: Yeah.
3: But he's centered. He spent the summer in Tibet. You know, he's more centered than most 22-year-olds.
2: Hey, listen.
0: The nuns would not have done what he did.
2: The Shaolin monk training clearly paid off for him because, I mean, he's a different guy this year than he was even last year. The thing that I think you've got to keep in mind, though, I touched on this earlier, and I think that Thunder fans have to keep this in mind with Wimby, is so many people, I think, are seeing this, I'm going to pardon the expression, but this great wall of Wimby that you're going to have to get through.
0: Well done.
2: Wimby is not going to be there every year. So you're going to have to go through him, and that is going to be a rivalry, and that is going to be a factor. But it's not like the Thunder can't win. I think a healthy Thunder could have beaten the Spurs team. It went to 7 without J-Dub and without A.J. Mitchell. Had Chet played better, had some things gone differently, the Thunder absolutely could have won that. I think losing that game one really put the Thunder at a disadvantage. Yeah, they won game one in San Antonio and got things back on level footing, but I just think that the Thunder were playing from behind the entire series.
0: Well, I rank those things in order. They missed J-Dub, and then 2, they got nothing from Chet, which is I'm not sure they're going to get anything from Chet, and 3, that they missed A.J. Mitchell. So, I mean, that they all could... That all was a big difference.
2: I am not giving up on Chet yet. I know that that's the rap. I know there are people that are stirring the pot with that, but I also know there are people that sincerely believe that. I think that it's way too early to make that call. And I do think that cooler heads will prevail in the front office of the Thunder, and they're not going to make a knee-jerk reaction like that.
3: Well, I think a factor when you look at year over year, and I think kind of both of you alluded to this, is that it's a fact with the Thunder, is now the Spurs have to go from playing till June to playing till June again if they're going to go back next year. And I'm not talking about everyone's like, well, Wembanyama can't stay healthy. Let's just assume he does. That guy seems to take very good care of his body. It's all the wear and tear on the other guards that made a huge difference in the series. How can they stay healthy playing June to June for the first time in their lives?
2: And Wimby was gassed at the end of that series against OKC. Was one thing Oklahoma City did well, and as the series progressed, just by virtue of not playing well, you gave them opportunities to rest him because there were games that he was absolutely gassed at the end.
3: At the end of games. Game one.
2: Right.
0: I think even playing June to June as opposed to the Spurs not making the playoffs last year, I'll give the Spurs credit for being the hungrier team. Oklahoma City's effort, I mean, they won the championship. I don't think they had the same intensity as they did the year before because it didn't show up in game 4 and game 6. They treated those two games like they could win, that they had one in the bag.
2: Yeah, you're right about that. Certainly in game 4. In game 6, they just got blown off the floor. I don't know that was...
0: Yeah, going down there and scoring. I mean, like, again, they're limited offensively. They don't have two of their best offensive players, and they got a third guy out there that looks like Ned in the first reader, but they didn't score over 90 points.
2: I'll go you one even better on that. I think Mark Daigneault felt the same way, and I love Daigneault.
0: Mm-hmm.
2: But I felt like game 4, game 2 in San Antonio, he kind of had that attitude of, well, we won one, let's call our losses right now.
0: Why did you say that? I mean, like, what did he do?
2: I felt like the way that he rotated the team and as quickly as he took guys out and said, let's just hold on and regroup for the next game back in OKC.
0: Okay. You mean like called it game over.
2: Yeah, that's what I'm saying. I think he had the – I think he early reached the mindset of, all right, we got our one game in San Antonio. We have home court again. Let's just call this one and look ahead to the next game in OKC.
0: Two of those games in the series absolutely were offensive deficiency. Like when they in the final game, I think the defense wasn't quite where it needed to be, or credit to the Spurs for making tough shots, which they really did make a lot of tough shots. But the offensive effort, and they have excuses on the offensive side of the floor, wasn't good enough in game four and game six.
2: Let's talk to Luis before we go to the break on the Lucky Star line. What's up, Luis?
4: Hey, what's going on, guys? How are you guys doing?
2: Good. How much?
4: Hey, guys. I think I'm with you guys, you know. I think it's the loss is too fresh and everything's too soon before, you know, ship this guy out and trade, you know, Chet and everything like that. I mean, no doubt about it. I do believe Chet's going to have to, you know, become a man in the basketball court, you know, and just, you know, take what's coming to him and, you know, go after it, you know, more of being hesitant as he was. But, I mean, I think that'll be the benefit of the doubt that we need to give him, you know, see if he evolves into that man that we need him to become, you know, for the future.
0: I think there's about a 2% chance, that maybe less than that, that Chet is traded. What do you think about this, Brad? What do you think? An unmarked van shows up and a bunch of dudes throw Chet in his sweatsuit in there and drop him off in Honobi.
2: Hey, that's not a bad idea.
0: Have to be tough.
2: Wemby went to Tibet. Yeah. Chet goes to Honobi.
0: Yeah, goes to Honobi and has to deal with Bigfoot. I mean, that would be a worthy adversary for Chet.
2: I agree.
0: They have the same height.
2: Luis, thanks for calling, man.
0: Maybe the Bigfoot could teach Chet how to bulk up a little bit.
2: Listen, Chet is fine except for against San Antonio. To me, that is the rub of this whole thing. I'll go back through it again. All NBA,
0: sneaky other players out there in the league that we don't know that Chet has a problem against it unless we look and dig into it further. But DeAndre Ayton isn't one.
2: But he's not shown it against anybody. But yeah. Boy, he does seem to be cowed by San Antonio. Or
0: Malawach is not one.
2: I agree with you, and I think 2% is probably in the extreme.
0: In the pursuit of fairness, we should also say that if you put the 28 other teams out there, they probably have a big man that has a little bit of an issue with Wimpy. I mean, Karl-Anthony Towns is on deck. If he's sitting there watching most of these games, he had foul troubles and played 20-something minutes in a series against it wasn't Cleveland. It was a series before. I mean, and
2: Boston?
0: So, yeah, if you.
2: No. Philadelphia was who they played before.
0: Yeah, I mean, like, you. All right, let's see what happens here. I mean, Wemby is really good.
2: That is a really
0: Chet
2: good.
0: Folded like he way, way, way easier than anybody.
2: He backed off. He didn't even just fold. No, he backed away. Whatever, and I'm fully willing to call that. And I'm sitting here saying this is not the time to trade Chet and to move on from Chet. You got to give him a chance. But that is an interesting thing to watch in this NBA Finals. Is does Cat go in for it? Does he get in foul trouble, or does he back away? And is he timid because of it? That's going to be interesting to see. That there might be some vindication for Chet from that. All right, we got one segment to go. Let's take a break. We'll come back. We'd love to hear from you. 405-900-WWLS. You could call us on the Lucky Star line. You could text us on the Johnny's Charcoal Broiler Text Nation line. It is the middle of the day show on a Tuesday on 98.1 The Sports Animal and the Sports Animal app.
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8: So one of the most common reasons that people come into ClearSight is that they can't see their cell phone. 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
1: Commander Bovino, he's been ordered basically to leave Minneapolis by the higher-ups in the federal government, along with some but not all of the Border Patrol agents who are on the ground there. 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
6: Other doors. You doubling down on that.
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7: We're going to have cameo.
6: Mark, Brad, Jay Morgan, all in studio today. Mark's working that sweatshirt like Tartanian.
7: It's cold in here. I mean, it's getting, it's like 95 outside. It's 65 and dropping in here.
6: We've got a little bit of time to go. We're talking about the Thunder situation. Paul is on the line on the Lucky Star line at 405-900-WWLS. He's got a master plan on how to save the Thunder. Paul, what's up?
8: Well, not exactly. My question is along the lines of Jimmy Johnson in the NFL. Has anyone in the NBA come up with a trade value chart for draft picks or players? And if not, would it be practical to do so, or are you kind of limited by the fact that there's only two rounds in the draft instead of seven?
6: Well, really, I mean, in the NBA, it's you don't really need a chart, do you? Like, the draft picks are all appropriated based on the where you go in the draft is how much money you can make, and then we know what somebody's contract is. So it's pretty simple in the NBA to look at dollar for dollar.
7: When Sam Presti was an intern with the Spurs, they shot a chip in his ass that tells him what to do. He's already got that.
8: Yeah. NFL's more complicated because you don't have some of that information, or
6: yeah, I think now the NFL is a little more in line with what the NBA is, but I mean that's part of the problem with these people that are talking about Giannis, Paul, is in order to get Giannis, it's not as simple as trading Chet. You're almost going to have to trade Chet and J-Dub in order to make that work and keep any kind of depth on the team.
7: I don't even think that there's that much of a standard NFL, but I think the NFL draft picks are way more valuable than the NBA picks because there's more of them. Unless you are.

0: are the Timberwolves or the Magic? Or the, you know what I'm saying? That are trading 5 and 4 first round picks for guys that I don't think.
1: If they had, or not, then why they hadn't. So yeah. I appreciate you guys tossing that around.
2: Thanks, Paul.
0: And I was being serious when I said they shot a chip in Sam Presti's ass, because it comes up to the, just how good is the GM to figure out what he's going to be able to get in return or give up.
2: Here's the thing about the Giannis conversation, and this is not to say that Giannis is not still a great player, but he is on the backside of his prime. He's 32, 31, somewhere in that range.
0: Older.
2: He's over 31. 30. He's over 30. And you're going to push the panic button on Chet before we really know whether he can rectify what he's done or not. And you look at everything else he did this season besides this series against San Antonio, and every metric says this is a guy that you want to be on your team. And this team is built on depth. Let's say that you did decide that you were going to push the panic button. If you were able to get Giannis, there is no scenario where you could put Giannis on this Thunder team that you don't decimate the roster. And when you do that, the Thunder becomes like 80% of the other teams in the NBA, which is built around a couple of stars and you got very little depth. And I think the brilliance of the Thunder and the way this team is constructed right now is that you can keep throwing guys at teams.
0: Well, the Thunder, by virtue of winning the championship and by virtue of the incredible contract situation that they've had the last couple of years, they'll never be deeper than they were now.
2: Right.
0: Unless they have draft picks really just – unless they hit on them every year, and chances are they won't.
2: There's
0: That's one of the reasons the Spurs are where they are right now, is that they've had a run where they hit on them all.
2: The Spurs wouldn't be able to be what they are now based on this new ruling that's going in, because they couldn't have all three of those first-round picks. Not all three of those lottery picks.
0: There were problems schematically with the early Thunder Finals runs, but if Presti would have drafted as well as he has here recently, I think that team might have had a chance to get over the hump and win a title, because they had some deficiencies on the floor. But I don't know. I'm gonna get a little burn of talking about trading for Giannis, because I want to reiterate, it's not gonna happen.
2: It's so unrealistic. Now, there are gonna be some decisions to be made over the next couple of years in regards to Cason Wallace and AJ Mitchell, their extensions, their long-term potential on the team. Those are decisions the Thunder are going to have to make. They don't have to make them today. Cason Wallace, I think, is eligible for an extension this summer.
0: Cason Wallace's extension is going to be a big one, because he's going to want a lot.
2: And he deserves a lot.
0: I agree.
2: And the question is, can the Thunder pay him?
0: And I think he's
2: going to
0: want a bigger role.
2: Agreed.
0: Wasn't that big a role in the finals, but he played really good.
2: Yeah.
0: If you had to start ranking who played the best in the finals for the Thunder, Cason Wallace may be at the top.
2: Yeah, there's an argument to be made that
0: Let's look at his numbers. We got to get out of here, but let me look at his numbers in the finals.
2: I mean, it's
3: Giannis 31, going to turn 32 during the season, by the way.
2: Okay, yeah. So, I mean, listen, and again, not that he doesn't have two or three or more good years in him, but you're talking about a guy that's 10 years older or 8 years older than Chet. Chet just turned 24.
3: And also one of the most muscular men on the face of the planet.
0: If all things were considered equal, the Thunder would be much, much, much, much better with Giannis on the team. But not all things equal. Cason played 27 minutes, averaged 10 points. He shot 49% from the field. He shot 50% from three. He had 2.6 steals, 0.4 blocks, 0.7 turnovers. It's up there as far as the best goes. Alex Caruso was maybe a little bit better, but I'd say Caruso and Cason played as good as anybody.
2: And the thing about Caruso is some of those things are intangibles that aren't going to show up statistically of what Caruso was doing. But there is no doubt, just from the eye test, that those two guys were bringing it every minute they were on the floor.
0: Yeah. I trust the health of Queso much more than I do Caruso.
2: Yeah, well, and again,
3: Queso. I've never heard that before.
2: Yeah, that's what they call him.
3: I love it.
2: He did a Queso with
0: Fuzzy's
2: Tacos, yeah, during the season. Okay, that'll do it for us. I'll see you on Thursday.
0: Yeah, sounds good.
2: And then Friday, we're at the big rodeo.
0: Friday, we're at the Forklift Rodeo. Yeah, I don't know. We'll have to find out from Medley's, but I think that you can use their Forklift Rodeo if you want to drive. But we had somebody bragging about how good the forklift operators were. What makes you good? Like, can you like go fast in different directions, or do you lift it better, or you like just lift good?
3: Surgery how high with it goes? Forklift.
2: Yeah, I mean, I think you got to have finesse. I don't think it's just speed.
0: It's like the pallet where you pick it up and move it a little bit, you know, like kind of scooch it in the truck.
2: Well, my guess is they're going to have like a Jenga tower on a pallet. You got to pick that thing up and move it and put it where it needs to go and not drop much of your cargo.
0: There are Friday shows that I look forward to because that they're at the end of the week, but now there's a Friday show that the Forklift Rodeo is at. Can't wait. All right, the Ultimate's coming up next. Stay tuned.
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17: Good afternoon, everybody, and welcome to the afternoon sports beat on this beautiful Psycho Tuesday. I'm Jim Traver, your host. Going to be with you until 6 o'clock talking sports. And I'm here today at HKB Cosmetic Surgery with my favorite plastic surgeons, Dr. Love, Dr. Kwong. This place is amazing. They will do just about anything you need or want. And, of course, one of the things that they do it for men and women. One of the big things they do for men is hair. That's right. They've been doing it for a long time. They do it in the office. Grafts are only $4 each. They have financing options. Just a great, great place. And Father's Day's coming. Ladies, I know we got a lot of women out there listening. You want to buy something for your husband or maybe your dad? Get him a card for here. They might want to get something done. Time to get back in the game. 405-751-LOVE. 405-751-LOVE. J-Mo, how you doing today, boy?
18: I am great today. I just told you I've been up since about 4 a.m. watching tennis, throwing some money around. It's a great day to be gambling.
17: Are you winning anything?
18: Oh, yeah. Look, I'd be just living in a box on the street if I wasn't winning anything at this point. No, that's not true. But, yeah, I've been doing all right.
17: So, I mean, you bet, what do you bet on tennis? I mean, you just bet to win?
18: Yeah, well, you can just bet to win. You can bet exact set outcomes. So, like, it's difficult to do for the women, but the good thing about major championships is the men go from playing 3-set matches to 5-set matches, and these are grueling matches, especially at this point. There's been, I believe, 32 5-set matches in the French Open at this point for the men's side. And so if you're betting a lot of guys to win like 3-2 set final or something like that, or just the match to go to a 5th set, you can be making a lot of money. Really good odds out there.
17: So I told you this a little bit off the air, but I used to play a lot of tennis. I had to stop because I would play like a tennis tournament during the day. Like I'd play like two matches during the day, and then I'd have to go and play like baseball at night. So it got a little bit ridiculous. But I've played on all the surfaces, you know, and clay is a neutralizer. That's what clay is. Clay courts are so slow compared to grass or to hard courts or even the hard true, you know, with the little tiny pebbly stuff.
18: Oh yeah.
17: And so when you play the French Open, that's why you'll see these dudes that just like return everything you hit. It's just like boom, you know, like the big huge hitters that do well on grass and do well on hard courts. On clay, it is not easy.
18: No,
17: not easy at all.
18: There's one guy that's in the quarterfinals that, I mean, like you said, defenseman's court, and that's great for gambling too because you can bet a lot of matches to go five sets. They can defend well, and it's,
17: that's right.
18: Man, there's good odds out there. I recommend it, and it's electric, man. I mean, it really is the height of sport. I mean, just like, these are like 5.5 hour matches they're playing. You kidding me? It's unbelievable.
17: Yeah. Well, I didn't like clay. I didn't like clay. I didn't like anything that was slow because when I was 14, I was already 6 foot. So I played serve and volley at 14 years old. And these little dudes were like scared to death. And my mother was embarrassed of me because I would yell. And if a guy called a ball out that I thought was in, you know, I had to call. One time I had to call on this little spoiled brat from Baltimore. Because they were all little spoiled brats in tennis, man. They make, you know, the families are rich, and they got all these big lessons from all these big pros. And I didn't take any lessons. I just did a little bit with my sister and just played. And I would get mad at these little dudes, and I would have to call, like, lines. You were allowed to, if it was a big enough match, you could call and say you wanted lines people, you know. And so they'd bring out a couple of people that would call the lines for the game. For the match, because some of those little dudes would try to cheat me, man. It was ridiculous. Because, you know, it's up to you to call it in or out when you're young.
18: You got a little John McEnroe in you, Jim.
17: Oh, I was exactly like John McEnroe. Left-handed. I my mama would be embarrassed of me so much. She'd sit over in her chair. And I would intimidate these youngsters. Because, like I said, I was 6 foot. They were like 5'4", you know, 5'5", at 14 years old. So, yeah, it was fun. I liked it. Unfortunately, I didn't work at it hard enough, you know? I didn't work at it hard enough. I cared more about baseball. To tell you the truth, I got invited to play in the Nationals because I went to the finals of the biggest tournament on the East Coast. And, that week I was going to the Ted Williams baseball camp outside of Boston, which was considered at the time the best baseball camp there was for kids. And, you know, my dad was crazy. He sent me to one football camp and one baseball camp. The football camp was up in Seven Springs, Pennsylvania. And if you want to know the quarterbacks that were there, Dan Marino was there.
18: I've heard of Dan Marino.
17: Jim Kelly was there.
18: Heard of him. Heard
17: they were
18: of him.
17: All my year.
18: Wow.
17: They were all my years. And there was one more that was a star that was there. Might have been Blackledge. I can't remember, but there was one more that was there. So my dad knew that was the best, so he sent me to the best football camp and the best baseball camp. And he wanted to find out how good I really was, you know, because I was down in Maryland, and I will tell you that the sports are not the best in Maryland. You know, it's okay, but it's not great. So he sent me up there against the best. And what I found interesting was that when I went to football camp with those dudes, there was probably about 17 or 18 quarterbacks at the camp. And I was probably about number 5 or 6, according to talent and how good I was, which, you know, was pretty good. And I had 30 scholarship offers to play quarterback, but I wasn't like the elite. When I went to the Ted Williams baseball camp, the very first day they put me on their traveling team. And so I didn't have to do all the other crap. Every day we went somewhere and we played a game. And we were treated like kings because when we got home, we got like special meals and everything like that. So I knew, because I'm telling you, it was the best baseball players around. And so I knew that I was better in baseball than I was in football. You know what I'm saying? I knew that I had a better chance in baseball. But I loved playing football. Loved playing football. And back then, you know, you couldn't play baseball. You couldn't play football on a baseball scholarship, but you could play baseball on a football scholarship.
18: Right. That was up until fairly recently. That hasn't been that long since they changed that rule.
17: I know. Yeah. It was because there were 85 football scholarships and, you know, not many baseball. So they didn't want you taking up a baseball scholarship and also playing football. And then, so I was on football scholarship at Oklahoma State, and I quit football in my sophomore year. Actually, it was my redshirt sophomore year because they, I ended the year starting the year before, and they had me running like third team behind people that are already beaten out. So I was just like, whatever, I'm not going to do this. I'm going to go down and play baseball. And, you know, then after my junior year, I got drafted and left. So I knew that baseball would be my chance, but that's one of the reasons why, because I went against the best in football and saw, yeah, these dudes, man, like Marino and those dudes, man, they were really good. But when I went to baseball, I was like, wow, I'm as good as just about anybody in the camp. So that's an interesting. I suggest it's things are so different now, J-Mo. It's such a joke what they do with these kids. They don't let them play more than one sport. You know?
18: Oh, no,
17: it's just so stupid.
18: Ridiculous.
17: You know what I did year-round? I want to hear what you did, but this is what I did year-round. I started football August 15th. I played that till we were done. I got one day off. My father gave me one day off. Then I went and played basketball. Had to get into basketball shape. Was usually a little bit later because we were playing football in the playoffs or whatever. And then I played basketball until we were done, which one year we went all the way to the finals of the whole thing. One day off. Then I moved to baseball. Then it was time to play baseball. That's what I did, dude, all year round. And there wasn't even thought, J-Mo, about saying, well, geez, maybe I should concentrate on one sport. No. Like, I had no chance to go very, you know, I could have played in a small little college in basketball. A couple of them talked to me, but I didn't want to play basketball. I wanted to play football and baseball. Nowadays, J-Mo, they don't let you do that crap, do they?
18: No, not at all. I'm in a similar boat. I would play, you know, I grew up around baseball. My dad worked in baseball growing up, so baseball was huge for me, more so than basketball. I would play baseball in the fall, and then basketball would start up. I would play basketball, then baseball in the spring, and in the summer I would play baseball, obviously, but then also I would swim in the summer. My dad was a college swimmer, so swimming was big in my house. So it keeps you in great shape, too. It's a good way to exercise, even, I mean, for everybody, all ages, but especially as a young guy. And so, it's unbelievable how much things are specialized nowadays. You can't do more than one thing. And it's hurting general athleticism, too. Like, you know, a good athlete can pick up a basketball and be extremely coordinated with it, and then pick up a baseball bat and be coordinated with that, too. A golf club, you name it, doesn't matter. Nowadays, all the specializations, you see guys that are unbelievable athletes in one sport, and they look like the most uncoordinated people in the world in another sport.
17: Couldn't agree more. You know what's interesting? The guy who recruited me and brought me to Oklahoma State, his name is Dave Wanstead. I know you probably know who he is.
18: Absolutely.
17: He's a football coach. He went on to be a head coach. He was a tremendous man. I loved him. He was from Pittsburgh, and he came down from Pitt and recruited me because he was recruiting me at Pitt. So then when he came to Oklahoma State, he recruited me at Oklahoma State. And he said he told my mom and dad the when he knew that he wanted to give me a scholarship and have me come to play was when he came to see me play basketball. See, I mean, you know, that doesn't happen anymore. You know, he could see that I was a white dude with a bunch of brothers running around, and I was athletic and could play basketball with those dudes. So he knew, hey, this guy, obviously we like him in football. And look how athletic he is. And nowadays, you can't do that anymore. Am I right?
18: Yeah.
17: I mean, you can't do it anymore.
18: That makes me think, too, of like going recruiting when I was coaching in college. That's how we recruit.
17: Yeah.
18: Is if a kid's playing football, we're going to all his football. We're recruiting for basketball, obviously. We're going to go to all his football games. He plays soccer, I'm going to go watch every soccer game he plays. That's good recruiting right there. That's how you know a team wants you.
17: Yeah. But nowadays, you can't do that.
18: No.
17: Because they're not doing it.
18: No, they're not.
17: I mean, it's just, I can't imagine. One of the reasons why I think that baseball has gone a little bit in the direction that it has is because I think there are hundreds and hundreds and probably thousands of guys who would have been tremendous baseball players, but they made them concentrate on another sport. I truly believe that. And vice versa. I mean, I'm not just saying baseball. I'm just saying that I think that there's so many athletes that, you know, now baseball, I mean, I'm not saying this just because I played it, but you know this, the hardest thing there is to do is hit a baseball. It's not even close. I mean, everybody says it that has tried all the sports. It's the hardest thing. Deion Sanders, Bo Jackson, every one of them say that it's the hardest thing to do. But if you played baseball when you were little and then suddenly they say, oh, no, you can't play anymore, who knows what you could have become, you know? I mean, a lot of dudes play football and baseball because they work out a little bit as far as the times are concerned. Well, if you're not playing baseball and you're only concentrating on football and you get to football and maybe you go play college but you can't go on to the next level, who knows if you would have continued, might have gone on to the next level in baseball. Am I making any sense?
18: Yeah, well, absolutely. And another element to that is how expensive it is to play youth sports, too. Like, specifically for basketball, it's ridiculous. And I would advocate, I would advocate that there's no reason to make your... Because, you know, if you're paying all that money, they have to play one sport. I mean, you know, you can't afford to take them around to everywhere, too. And there's really... Just find your kids a place to play in the off season. Whatever sport it is, you know, have them play multiple sports. And as long as they have a place to play and they work hard, they're going to develop and get better. You don't need some fancy whatever, you know, organization that's backing you in order to get better. It's all time spent. There's no secret formula.
17: But will they be seen? But will they be seen?
18: Of course. If you're good enough, someone's going to find you.
17: You think so for sure?
18: I think so.
17: I agree with you, but I think there's so much crap nowadays that goes into looking at the rankings and all that other stuff that there's people that go by the wayside. And I think that people think, oh, if I got to get them in all these camps. I got to pay for this, and I got to pay for that, and they got to go here, and they got to do that. And I guess it's, you know, I mean, you will be seen that way, right? I mean, definitely in baseball because, you know, you're going to be seen by pro scouts. The pro scouts go to those high school championships, you know, the under 18s and all that. They go to all that stuff really hard.
18: Well, and
17: I don't know. I'm literally, we're sounding like old men, but it just makes me sad that I think that there's a bunch of dudes that could have played other sports. Listen, I know when I was young, everybody played every sport, but I saw other dudes. Like, there was this dude named Daryl G, and he was his mother was white, his father was black, and he was an incredible athlete, and he played soccer. He ended up playing professional soccer with Pelé in New York in that old league that there used to be way, way back. But I am telling you, J-Mo, he would have been one of the most unbelievable football players you'd ever seen, man. He was built like a rock, and his brother played football, and he was incredible, but he never played football. That's just what I'm trying to say. You know, he knew that in soccer, if he was going to go anywhere in the United States, he had to play soccer. And now it's every sport like that. I just think it's a shame, man. Well, I wasn't planning on talking about this today, but it's interesting that we're getting into because of the tennis.
18: I'll always get fired up on this topic for sure. I think in basketball, I can speak, and I haven't spent a ton of time at high major college basketball, but I've spent a good amount of time there. And I can tell you right now, I've never been around a program. I know some programs do, and I would maybe talk bad about those programs. I've never been around coaches or a program that put any value whatsoever in basketball into the AAU circuit. You're going there to maybe see a guy and get a big old list, but the only stock you're putting into watching any high school player play is how they play on their high school team. Because those AAU organizations, a lot of times, not all of them, but a lot of times are a joke, and they don't even play organized basketball there. So I don't know if it's the same thing for football. I can't speak if it's the same thing for baseball, but I know in that case, if you're a good player for your high school team, teams are going to find you.
17: Yeah, you're probably right. I don't know. I just think over the last 20 years, there's been a lot of kids that could have played other sports and would have been pretty really good at them. That's what I see. I got a message here that says there's a guy at Duncan High School that plays all three sports. He's the only guy. I love that. Now, remember, when you get into some of these schools that are 3A and 4A and beneath, you know, when you're a really small school, maybe they have to have you play. Now, Duncan's not that small. What are they? I think Duncan's like 4A, maybe, something like that. But
3: running back at Carl Albert plays for the AAU organization that I coach at, Delijah Matthews. He's like one of the top running backs in the state, if not the top running back in the state, and he's a heck of a basketball player, too. So there's two sports. So it's not dead entirely, but you're right on. I mean, a lot of people think that they have to. And it's, you know, it's oftentimes not the best players in the world that think they have to focus on one sport, quite frankly.
17: So my boy Jeremy Gray, who runs Rob's Ranch, he has daughters that are big-time athletes. One of his daughters is incredible. And he says he disagrees a little bit. He says that the sessions through all those circuits, he says there are thousands of coaches packed in these places. He said it's crazy.
3: But
17: he said girls are getting offers every weekend at these AAU circuits. Just has to be the right circuits, he says.
3: Well, I mean, that's true. They are making offers, and you can see a guy there. You know, I would push back and say, are they always committable offers? And then you're going to have to see them play more later. But if one coach is giving somebody an offer, you have to do it too. Otherwise, it looks like you don't like them as much as somebody else does, and that's a whole different can of worms you're opening.
17: Yeah, I hear you. Well, I don't know, man. It just makes me sad because I think there should be. You should let kids play. I mean, what does it mean? What does it mean? You know, what does it mean if you play another sport? It's not gonna mess you up. You don't have to go all daggone year and play one sport. I just don't like it. But I know that I'm an old man and that it's not that way anymore. I understand that. I do. Anyway, we get back. We will talk more about the Thunder today. I've heard some things that are just ridiculous. I actually heard that somebody said that he thought that Dagnall, after they won Game 1 and Game 3, that he kind of didn't care about Game 2 and Game 4. That's one of the most absurd things I've ever heard in my life. I don't know how somebody could say it on the radio, but it was said. I mean, that's just crazy. I mean, you know, the fact of the matter, you know what that is? That's just a daggone. All that is a Thunder homer not wanting to give credit to San Antonio. It's like, well, the coach, yeah, Dagnall, I think he just said, well, we won, so we're not. No. No coach does that, especially a great coach like Dagnall. Stop making excuses. San Antonio's really good. I don't know how many more times I can hear, well, they had people hurt, blah, blah, blah, blah, blah. I mean, you know, the referees. I mean, it's always something. I'll just say what I said yesterday, people. If you did not say a word about Halliburton being hurt last year in Game 7, then don't say a word about your people being hurt, okay? And don't forget, Game 1, J-Dub dropped 26. A.J. Mitchell played well off the bench. They lost. So it's not a guarantee if they were there, they would have won. Do I think they would have won? Probably. But it's no guarantee. Just take it and figure out how you can get better. Boy. Unbelievable. Yeah, Dagnall after Game 1 said, hey, I'm not going to try as hard as a coach because we won Game 1. Well, now we win Game 3 on the road. I'm not going to try as hard in Game 4. Come on, people. It's ridiculous. They lost Game 1, by the way. Right. So, I don't know. Maybe it's just Game 3 that he was talking about, but it's just absurd. 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Traber's taking a lot more coming up. 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
17: 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By the way, I wanted to give it up to a friend of mine, Brant Hale. You've heard me talk about him before. He's literally one of the best poker players in the state of Oklahoma. And some of you that might play like some of the big games around here, maybe at a very ritzy golf course, I'm not going to mention, but he is a big-time player. He went to the final table of a WSOP event. He plays all those weird games like Badoogie and Chinese poker and Deuce of Seven low ball, and I mean just all those weird games, and he's really good at them. And he in Badoogie, he went to the final table a couple days ago and finished fourth. So congratulations to him, my man Brant. It's a good man. And he is, matter of fact, he's playing another tournament right now, so hopefully he'll do well. 2 weeks from right now, J-Mo, I will be getting after it with all the 50-year-olds, big boy, and over. 2 weeks from today, I will be at the World Series of Poker senior event, and I can't wait.
26: Don't think I've forgotten about getting a sponsorship and following you with the camera while you do that.
17: Yeah, well, maybe if I win something, we'll figure it out. Someday I'm going to win. Someday I'm going to do something big. I've had a couple good tournaments, you know. My biggest, I guess you call it score, my biggest score in a tournament is $32,000. And I have earnings of right at $300,000. Although that doesn't count some of the other tournaments that I've played in. You know, the ones that aren't big enough. Like, I've won some tournaments in a couple places around here for some good money too. So, but anyway, I really want to win a big one. So hopefully, a guy from around here won the super senior last year, and I've played with him, I don't know, 10, 15 times, and he's a good player. But I think I'm as good as he is, and he won the whole thing. So you just never know what can happen. Got to have some luck, got to play well. So hopefully that'll come up. Let's get to Traber's Take.
0: Now it's time for Traber's Take.
1: You know what really grinds my gears?
0: Served up by Hook and Reel. If you love seafood, go taste the freshness at Hook and Reel. 6320 Southwest 3rd, right off I-40 in MacArthur.
17: I was really shocked yesterday at how much Al and Tram agreed with me when I said that Chet Holmgren needs to see a sports psychiatrist. I thought that they would tell me that I was off my rocker and maybe I needed to see one. But they both agreed. And I keep seeing people on the internet, and some of them have no idea what they're talking about. Most of them have no idea what they're talking about. But I keep seeing people who claim to be big fans of the Thunder and blah, blah, blah, that keep saying, well, Chet needs to get into the weight room. People, this is not about the weight room. He could certainly get stronger. This is a mental block in his head. And I know that very few people agree with me, but I'm telling you right now, I don't know if he's changing. I hope he does, for all y'all's sake, because I'm telling you, if they roll into the playoffs and they got to play San Antonio again, and he does what he does, I mean, it's literally like you should just say, go sit on the bench. So, I don't know. It's a dilemma. They're not going away. Sam Presti's a smart man. I keep going back to the fact that when the Thunder could not beat the Lakers because they had nobody that was strong enough to battle with Bynum, they went and got Perk. And Perk came in, and first of all, he anchored their defense. He made the team a lot tougher. You could see the change that Perk brought in. And they beat the Lakers. And he was pounding on Bynum. Now, they made a huge mistake when they went to the finals against Miami. There was really no spot for Perk. And they kept playing him and playing him, and it just didn't work out. So I just think that Chet, he needs to figure out what this mental block is. I mean, you're a basketball coach, J-Mo. This dude physically, yeah, he could always put on some more weight. But, you know, people, I remember when Kevin Durant came here and everybody's like, oh, my gosh, he's a toothpick. He needs to put on weight. I'll bet you Durant has put on, maybe just because he's gotten older, maybe 10, 15 pounds. And look at him. He's one of the greatest scorers of all time. I don't know. Chet's got a little bigger since he's been here, J-Mo, but did you agree with me? This isn't physical. This is mental.
18: Yeah, I mean, certainly a huge aspect of it is mental. And I would think one thing to that point is, like, it almost seems like when adversity strikes for Chet, he tries to downplay it and stay more even keeled all the time. Like, he's trying to downplay that there's any adversity at all, rather than, you know, some guys, it's been referred to as the dog they got in them. They respond in a significant way. And, you know,
17: amen,
18: there's
17: dude.
18: Place for being even keeled, but, you know, if you want to be great, sometimes you got to see that dog come out.
17: Yeah, amen, dude. And you know when it was the worst? When after that pathetic performance by him, he says to the media, I have to look at the film. Come on, J-Mo. What is he going to look at? Does he not realize he just stood there the whole game?
18: Yeah, like,
17: that bothers me, man. I'm telling you, dude, you want to know one of the number one reasons why I made it to the big leagues? I wasn't more talented than a lot of the other people because, dude, I was that dog, man. I got after it. That's what I was all about, man. And, I mean, I'm sorry. I said this before, if Chet had Caruso's you-know-what, he would be one of the top five players in the league, J-Mo. I truly believe that. He doesn't have to put on 20 more pounds. He needs to figure out what the heck's wrong with him when Wembanyama's on the floor.
18: Yeah, like, go at somebody. You know, you want to see that. Now, you got to play within yourself. I'm not, because I certainly would go after McCain a little bit for playing outside of himself. So you got to play within yourself. But I just want to see some response, man. Like, I want to see something out of you. That's what I would say. I mean, that's different for college kids. He's a professional. I'll give him that. But I want to see something out of you, man. Give me some energy. Give me some... I don't know. The only way I can describe it is give me some dog, man.
17: Dude, if you were his coach, would you say that to him?
18: I would. But you know what I would also do is get him with a sports psychologist. I not that that helps
17: Thank
18: everybody,
17: you.
18: But they can sometimes the way
17: it
18: I mean,
17: might though.
18: Yeah, well, the way right? I'm putting my business out there a little bit. I see a therapist on a regular basis every week, and sometimes a therapist can just word things to you that makes sense.
17: Totally agree, dude.
18: So maybe if somebody says something, like a therapist says something to Chet in a way that makes sense, a sports psychologist, perhaps that would make it click, and maybe he can get to that next level.
17: I'm telling you, man. I think everything you said is right on the money. I really do. I don't think we're ripping on Chet. He's a tremendous basketball player. I've said this for years about the kid, but he just is really, really soft. He just is. And there's something about Wembanyama.
18: And I don't want to rip on him either. But, I mean, but I have to say, like, too, like, being...
17: Well, it's true. That's what we have to do. Go ahead.
18: Yeah,
17: what are you going to say?
18: Yeah, I really, after the final... I mean, after the end of the Western Conference Finals, I really wanted to be the Chet defender. But he does make it a little bit difficult. Like, for instance, a lot of the rebound opportunities he had, that ball just goes through his hands, man. Like, he's not even going to grab the ball. The ball just slips out of his hands. Like, man, you got to... I hate cliches like this, but you have got to want it, man. Like, you have got to demand, that's my basketball. And, like, there's a place and time for some of those nonsensical cliches, and I think that's one of them.
17: Yeah. I couldn't agree with you more, dude. We will see what happens. We will see what happens to him. He is a... very talented basketball player, but unfortunately for him, the road is going to go through the 7'5" freak of nature down in San Antonio. I mean, that's the truth. That's the truth. Wow. I'm just looking at something that I got a text about. I talked about this a little bit last week about Jackson Dart, and now did you see about Josh Jacobs?
18: Oh yeah, that's...
17: You know, he supposedly strangled his girlfriend, and you know what? He's back at practice today.
18: Business as usual, they said, Jim.
17: Yeah, that's right. LaFleur said business as usual. Meanwhile, Jackson Dart, because he introduces the president of the United States, I mean, he had to give a 5-minute speech on why he did what he did. What is wrong with us nowadays? When are we going to say that, hey, guess what? You can't put your hands on a woman. You know, I got to tell you something you don't know, dude. I've been called a misogynist. The guy who used to write in the newspaper and do the media column, he's a total idiot. And he's still an idiot. He's done pathetic things since. He got out of the business because he was so bad at it. And then he did something else. And then he's the one that started this. You don't know about it, but he started this stupid deal that, yeah, sellout crowd deal that unfortunately they robbed Barry Trammell. I feel so bad for Tram and others that they did it to. But he's just a disgusting pig, and he used the right stuff, and he called me a misogynist because I said I hated women's basketball, okay? So there's been people for years. By the way, I'm letting you all know, I hate women's basketball. I think it's horrible. I can't watch it. It's terrible. I mean, this Angel Reese girl, she's supposed to be a great player, and she can't even make a layup. I mean, it's just embarrassing to me. But you know what? I had daughters, and a couple of them played basketball. I went to the games. I enjoyed it. I'm not saying I wouldn't do it with my daughters. I just don't like to watch it, just like there's people out there that don't like to watch golf or don't like to watch tennis. But everybody came after me about being this horrible woman hater and blah, blah, blah, blah, blah, even though my wife and I had three daughters, and even my dogs were girls, okay? So it was ridiculous. Having said all that, okay, what the heck was I talking about? Why did I bring all that up? What was I doing? Was there something I was talking about? See, that happens to me every once in a while that I forget what I was talking about. What was I talking about?
26: I forgot.
17: Oh, Barry Trammell, right. Yeah. Oh, that disgusting pig. Yeah. Right. He called me a misogynist. Okay, right. That's what I was going to say. Yeah. And they were saying how horrible I was with women. But for some reason, J-Mo, I'm one of the only people in this whole market that when something like this happens, I'm the one that talks about it. I'm the one that goes crazy about when men do things to women. I'm the one that sticks up for women. I mean, I don't understand it. Josh Jacobs should be not on a football field right now until they figure out what actually happened. And if he strangled his wife, then the dude should be in prison for a long time and never step on a football field again. Business as usual. Hey, ladies, why aren't the women going crazy? The women go crazy about all these different things. They should be picketing all these stupid pickets that we have all over the country. They should be picketing the daggone football team that's letting Josh Jacobs come back. Golly, I'm just so done with it, man. Anyway, let's take an OG&E break. We're here today at HKB Cosmetic Surgery with Dr. Love and Dr. Kwong. We'll tell you more when we get back. We can take some phone calls. We can start getting after it if you'd like. It's a beautiful day on a Psycho Tuesday right here on The Sports Animal.
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0: 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Dr. Love, Dr. Kwong, good stuff. And we're going to be taking your phone calls and text messages. We'll talk to hopefully talk to Doc Love here in a little bit. But always great to come out and see them here. Anything you want, Botox, anything, hair transplants, body contouring, they got it all. All right, let's get to the phones. 405-900-9957. You're on The Sports Animal. Go ahead, please.
1: Hey, Jim. How you doing?
0: I'm good. How are you?
1: Oh, I'm doing all right. I wanted to talk about Chet Holmgren with you. Mainly, I really wanted to ask you, in your experience as a professional athlete, like, did you ever have a teammate who, like, you thought was good, but, like, he came out one game or whatever and just blew it? Did he ever, like, recover? How did he recover? Or did he just never come back from it? Did you ever have a teammate like that?
0: You got to remember one thing in baseball, dude. We fail so much in baseball that if you can't deal with failure in baseball, you never make it to the highest level. I mean, remember this. If you make 7 outs every 10 at-bats you go to the plate, you are a superstar. Think about that. So it's the only sport that's like that. So we deal with failure all the way from high school to college to the minor leagues. You get weeded out if that bothers you. You can't be bothered by it. So my point is that if Chet Holmgren had this phobia or whatever it is, I only think it's because of one guy, because it doesn't happen most. Now, he fades away in other games, but he doesn't do what he did in this series. It is obvious that he is scared to death to

0: against Wembanyama. And I think the only way he's going to get rid of that is if he goes to see somebody and talks about it and tries to get down deep into it. I really do.
1: Yeah.
0: Now, I would hope they're going to do that.
1: I wanted to ask, when I've been watching these games for over this past year, and even when he came back last year, he obviously wasn't like 100%. And I went back and watched some clips like before he got the hip injury, and he looks completely different. He looks way more confident. And I just wonder if he's been, you know, playing careful or scared since then. And then Wimby comes out and just like buries his confidence even deeper. I'm not sure. I'm just spitballing, but
0: yeah. Well, the good thing about it is that there's people that make a whole bunch more money than you and me are going to have to figure this thing out. And one of them is him.
1: Yeah.
0: And I, as God is my witness, if that was my son, I would have him come home and we would sit down in the living room and go, listen, Chet, you're a superstar. You're a great player. I love you so much, but we got to figure this thing out. And I hope that somebody can do that, whether it's his girlfriend or whether it's the coaches or whether it's his family. I don't know. But
1: I've got no faith
0: if
1: in his
0: he
1: girlfriend.
0: Continues. What'd you say?
1: I've got no faith in his girlfriend.
0: Oh, okay. I don't know who she is. But anyway.
1: That's just a new thing this year.
0: Okay, I didn't know anything. All I'm saying is that this guy has a lot of talent. Now, I will tell you this. The one thing I have seen in baseball is, like, people get hit by pitches and can never hit again. I've seen that. I mean, you know, because it's a mental block that you get in. Because, like, if you're in the box and you're hitting and you're thinking at all about getting hit by a pitch, you have no chance at all to hit if you're thinking about getting hit by a pitch. And it's not exactly the same, but Chet is on the floor, and it's obviously he's thinking about Wemby. And if he doesn't stop thinking about Wemby, he can't do the things that he wants to do. So it may not be the exact same thing as guys getting hit by pitches, but it is the mental part. It really is. It really is the mental part.
1: He looks afraid of the whole team. I mean, there was that one, I think it was game 6, where he got his dunk blocked by, I think it was Vassell. And, you know, Vassell was obviously fired up, you know.
0: And in game 6 down there, there were like five or six times, where a guard who is like 6 or 7 inches shorter than him, he was underneath with him, and the guy pump faked him or something, and then went up and scored on him, and he didn't block their shots. They did it to him like in that game 6. He just got killed underneath. So I don't know, man.
1: Yeah.
0: Look, I don't want to make it all about him, but when you've got your number 2 player and probably your number 4 or 5 player out and you're the number 3 player, you have got to step up. And he didn't step up. He didn't step up at all. So that's
1: exactly.
0: I'm worried about that if I'm a Thunder person, okay?
1: Oh, yeah, I'm worried too.
0: Thank you, my
1: man. Thank you for your time, Jim.
0: Appreciate it. Thank you, my man. Appreciate it. This guy says I should try to get Jason Williams on. I don't know how to get. I know he's in town. I know his daughter is playing great for Texas Tech, but I don't have any idea how to get him on.
2: I'll go track him down.
0: If anybody
2: Jim, that's
0: can tell me,
2: I swear I'll go. Yeah,
0: track him
2: down.
0: Yeah, will you do that real quick? Run at him. Go find him. No, I mean I would love to get Jason Williams on, but you got to remember something, people. That it's not just. There's not just like some directory that, you know, has all the ex-athletes on it. Now, I did have a huge book about 12 years ago or so, but unfortunately, somebody took it. Somebody stole it. Which really made me mad. Really, really, really made me mad. All right. We're going to take an Ogeni break. They're telling me I could DM him. Why don't you look him up, dude, on Instagram or whatever.
2: I'll DM him right now.
0: Okay? Look, yeah, do that. Just send him a message and say, come on, we got to talk to you. I mean, we want you to come on the air here in Oklahoma City. So, heck, he might be listening right now. We'd love to get you on. 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I think we may say hi to Dr. Kwong as well. Stay with us. 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

0: We're back. Hour number two. HKB Cosmetic Surgery with my man Dr. Love, and also this gentleman who's been here. What, you been here about a year now?
1: Almost a year.
0: Dr. Kwong, how are you, my man?
1: Good, how are you?
0: I'm good, man. What's happening? You guys, what? We're getting ready for the summertime. I guess you can help some of those men out there, like they got like fat bellies and all that stuff, huh?
1: We could do that, and also, you know, some people just have a little bit more tissue in the chest area, and if you want some definition along with that muscle that you're building underneath, we can really help with that, too.
0: Right. So you want to get, in other words, you don't want people got man boobs, right?
1: Yeah. Lack of a better term, yes.
0: I'm very happy. I'm fat, but I don't have man boobs. It's one thing I don't have. So, and then, of course, the hair transplant. Do you do hair transplants, too?
1: Right now, Dr. Love is doing most of that
0: as well. He's one of the best there is. So, yeah. I mean, I was wondering, are you trying to learn how to do that, too, or
1: yes,
0: what?
1: Yes, sir. Yes, sir.
0: Okay. Because that doesn't really go with, like, it. Like I do, I don't, plastic surgeons a lot of time don't do the hair, too, do they?
1: They do.
0: Oh, they do?
1: Yeah.
0: Okay.
1: It varies from place to place, but they definitely do.
0: Okay. Yeah. Good. So you're going to start doing that too then, huh?
1: Yes.
0: Well, good, man. And you're getting along good with the doc, because if you're not, you know, I can throw him around a little bit. You know that.
1: He may need to be thrown
0: I've
1: around.
0: I've known him for a long
1: bit.
0: Time now. You know that. You know that. Or his sister will throw him around. You can guarantee that too. She runs the show.
1: That's right.
0: So good. So let me tell you, so if there's a man out there and he's thinking, you know, I don't like the way I look or way I want to do some things, they can just come in and get a consultation with you?
1: Yes, sir. That's right.
0: Just call in and say, I want to come out here.
1: Yeah. Let me know what problem areas that you want me to take a look at. We can have a long discussion about what good options that we have for you and what works best. Everybody's a little bit different, and there are different solutions for everyone.
0: Sounds good, Doc. We appreciate you very much. Thanks for coming on. You look like you've been running today or something, huh?
1: No, I would like to. It's just a little warm outside.
0: It is definitely warm outside. There's no doubt about that, man. Thanks a lot, brother.
1: Yeah, not a problem.
0: Good seeing you. Dr. Kwong joining us. We appreciate him very much. And seriously, this is about as good as it gets here. 405-751-LOVE, L-O-V-E. 405-751-L-O-V-E. All right, let's get back to the phones and talk to you. 405-900-9957. I did want to talk a little bit real quick, J-Mo, you and me, before we go back to the phones, about the trades yesterday. We did a little bit of it yesterday, but, you know, I mean, the Rams, I mean, they literally have the defensive player of the year and the offensive player of the year. And, you know, I liked them last year. I had bet on them last year to win the whole thing, and they just could not get past Seattle. But now their odds have gone down, so I don't really like to bet on the favorite at all. But that was a great move for the Rams to bring him in. I like Kurse, too. I think Kurse is really good, but they're trying to win right now, and he's a little bit younger. And I guess it's a decent trade for the future for the Browns. But the problem with the Browns, as a Steeler fan can tell you, that they always talk about the future, and their future stinks every single time they do anything.
2: Well, and then they gave
0: what they are.
2: They gave a giant contract to a quarterback that'll never play for him, too, a bunch of guaranteed money. So they've made their own bed that they don't need to. I mean, yeah, all you can do is plan for the future. But to your point, it doesn't always come to anything. The Rams, I'm right there with you. I had the Rams as my favorite to make the Super Bowl last year in the NFC. I have a hard time when you add somebody that can rush the passer. That generally always helps teams make it to the Super Bowl. They've got a great quarterback. I mean, I'm not a super offensive line expert, but I feel like they've got a good line on both sides of the ball. That goes a long way in making a Super Bowl.
0: Yeah, I agree with you. So, anyway, good move for the Rams. And then the other move, I mean, New England, they needed another wide receiver. And I got to tell you, man, I know A.J. Brown. A.J. Brown has been to two Super Bowls and won one. He may be a problem. Obviously, he is a problem. And I don't like people in the locker room that are problems. But who are they going to throw to? Let me tell you something. Jalen Hurts has one more year left after this coming year on his contract. Philadelphia, ladies and gentlemen, doesn't mess around. If the city of Philadelphia had Chet Holmgren, they'd be going crazy. They're not like people around here. Everybody around here is more laid back. In Philadelphia, they're crazy. And I'm telling you, if this team does not get something done over the next year or two, I would not be surprised for them to just say, thank you very much, Jalen Hurts. Philadelphia. I know a lot of people around here love the guy, but I don't know, man. You know,
2: Philadelphia is one of those sports markets like New York. They trade everybody multiple times a year. They'll boo you.
0: No doubt.
2: They'll trade you. It doesn't matter. So where would you, what's your standing with the I mean, I'm not asking you to handicap every team in the division, but like, where's your standing? Where do the Eagles stand within the NFC East this season to you?
0: Well, I think they're talented. I think they're probably the best team. Look, the Dallas Cowboys have done a nice job addressing their problems on defense. But the problem with them is that they always do something stupid, okay? They always do something wrong at the wrong time. It always happens. I'm sorry, I can never pick the Cowboys to do anything good. And it's not because I don't like the Cowboys. It's just because that's the way they are. They haven't been, you know, now maybe the Knicks are there for the first time since 1999. I think the last time the Dallas Cowboys won anything was in 1995, right? Six? Something like that. So maybe this is the year of redemption for teams.
2: That's right, 1996.
0: But my is 1996. My favorite team in that division is I like the Giants. I think the Giants are going in the right direction. I love Scataboo. I love Dart. I was the one who loved Dart before the draft. I wanted the Steelers to take Dart. But, of course, they're stupid. The Steelers are stupid, and they didn't take him. Dart is really good. Neighbors needs to be healthy. He's a star. I don't really care about Juju Smith-Schuster and Odell Beckham very much, but they got a good defense. I'm not saying they're winning a Super Bowl. I'm saying that I think they're a team that I think when I get to Vegas, might bet they're over their total. I think they're better than people think. They do have an interesting schedule. We can talk about that another day. The Commanders, I think, will come back from a bad year. The quarterback's got to be healthy. I think the Eagles are the most talented team in the division. I just don't know if they're going to win it. I think they're going to miss A.J. Brown. Now, maybe they're not going to miss him in the locker room. And I talk about how important the locker room is all the time, but the dude is an absolute star at wide receiver, J-Mo.
2: Jim, now you're right up my alley with NFL futures betting. And I'm going to tell you right now, if you're a little bit down on the Eagles, which I am too, and you know that, remember that the Commanders' secondary was, I mean, they were a revolving door. They were so bad last year, let anything through. If you're down on the Eagles too, you can place a bet on both the Giants and the Cowboys to win the division. I think the Giants are like plus 560 and the Cowboys are like plus 300. Those odds right there, you can place both bets. If you're down on the Eagles, it's going to be one of those two that win the division. And you're going to be making some money.
0: I think I agree with you on that. I think that, I mean, I don't know how far the Giants are going to come along this quickly. As a Steeler fan, I don't like Harbaugh, but I respect him. I think he's a really good coach. I think he was very happy to get away from Lamar Jackson because I know people in Baltimore. That's my home. And I just think that there were some things going on up there that weren't like the best things in the world. But, I'm not saying Dart's as good as Lamar Jackson. Don't anybody take that way. I just think that Dart is a nice, young, up-and-coming quarterback. And I think his second year will be very interesting. So, anyway, good stuff. Let's get to the phones. You're on the Sports Animal. Go ahead, please.
3: What's up, Jim? How are you?
0: Hey, how you doing, man?
3: I'm doing great. Just wanted to talk a little bit about multi-sport athletes. I've coached football and baseball for 10 years, 5 in Texas, 5 in Oklahoma. Those single sport athletes, they throw up major red flags. I've seen one kid that played only baseball, and the football coaches begged him to play football, but now he's the starting shortstop at Georgia. So I've seen it work out one time. It can happen, but more times than not, those single sport athletes, they're just there's a reason they don't play the other ones. And if nothing else, their mental makeup, it doesn't work out.
0: Well, I mean, you got one. You say one thing. I guarantee you, we don't know. We'll never know. But I guarantee you, dude, over the last 15 years, there are a bunch of dudes around the country that could have played more than one sport and been really good at the other one. That's all I'm saying.
3: No doubt.
0: I mean, I just think that, I mean, I look at a guy like Russell Westbrook. You don't think Russell Westbrook would have been an unbelievable strong safety in the NFL, I mean, in college football if he would have played both sports? No, that's just one guy.
3: I'm with you. I'm on that same side of I discourage parents who only let their kids play one sport. It is to me, there is no benefit to only saying he can only do this or she can only do that. I think it hurts them. It hurts their mental makeup. It hurts their sports fatigue. They use the exact same muscles and they're more prone to injury. You cannot. It's bad business to tell your kids.
0: And they get burnt out,
3: man.
0: They get burnt out.
3: Yes.
0: They get burnt out, man, if you got to play every. I mean, we got kids around here right now that are 6 or 7 years old that are playing 25 football games a year. Are you kidding me? That's ridiculous.
3: Embarrassing.
0: Then we've got
3: 10
0: and 12 year old kids that are playing like 100 baseball games a year. I mean, you know what? I never played more than 30 baseball games in a year. Ever. Ever. Okay? Yep. I mean, it's ridiculous. Go ahead.
3: The other part from the recruiting aspect that y'all were talking about earlier, J-Mo's 100% correct. There's more college coaches are invested more than ever to find these kids. There is, in as globalized as we are, as far as we come with technology, the biggest crock out there is, I got to get my kids seen. Dude, if they can play even at the D3 JUCO level, I promise you somebody will find them. Kids are not falling through the cracks like they were before technology. It's a crock.
0: Well, that's good.
3: I feel bad for these
0: You're
3: parents
0: right.
3: dishing out
0: the internet
3: money for kids.
0: The internet, the internet really really does help. Thanks for the call, my man. Appreciate it. Yeah, no, that is a absolute truthful thing. Oh, back to the phones. I'm getting some really good messages on Instagram about the Josh Jacobs thing. Thank you very much to a lot of y'all out there. I just think it's a shame. You know, J-Mo, I had a horrible first marriage, dude. I mean, horrible. And she had a lot of problems. I mean, I have problems, too. I'm not blaming it all on her. But you know what I'm saying? I mean, she had problems. And I never even raised my hand to her for some of the things that she had said and done to me. Never. I would never think about hitting a woman, dude, ever. The only time I would hit a woman is if they were coming after me and trying to, like, kill me. Then all bets are off. But nowadays, it seems like we have all these people that care so much about women's rights. And people think I'm a misogynist because I don't like women's basketball. I mean, I like women's softball. I like women's golf. I like women's tennis. I just don't like women's basketball. And I'm a misogynist, but you don't see anybody sticking up for these women that are getting beat up by men. I mean, this dude is playing football again. That's what he's doing. He would never play for my team, ever. I would never want any part of it. If I was the owner of the team, I'd say, no way, you're done. I don't care how good they are. But it's a different world. It's a different world. I know that women want to be, you know, their own people, an own person, and blah, blah, you know, there's all that other stuff. But in my old world that I live in, men are supposed to be protective of women, not hurt them. That's just me. I know I'm an old man. Back to the phones. You're on the Sports Animal. Go ahead, please.
4: Yeah, hello.
0: How are you? How you doing? Good.
4: Hello. Yeah, okay.
0: Go ahead,
4: I've been hearing not just you. It's been a lot of people bring up the comparison about the Pacers last year and us losing. I mean, what's it called? Halliburton going down and then saying that we're complaining about us. Having J-Dub and A.J. Mitchell out, since we brought up that one, I just think those are two different situations that shouldn't be brought up. And
0: why is that?
4: For you saying that, because...
0: Why is it, though?
4: I just feel like... I mean, I feel even when Halley was playing, like, before that Game 7, everybody had their money on the Thunder. The Thunder were going to win that, I feel, even if Halley played. He did start hot.
0: You can't say that. There's no way you can say that. Dude, there's no way you can say that. You know what I'll come back to you for? Game 1, Spurs, Thunder. J-Dub scored 26. A.J. Mitchell played well off the bench. Who won the game? In Oklahoma City. San Antonio did. So I could say to you that it wasn't going to matter if those two guys played, even though I don't agree with that. You never know what can happen,
4: again,
0: but Halliburton was their best player. He was their best player, and he didn't play the last game of the season against the Thunder. That obviously meant something. But listen to me. I didn't say a word that the Thunder, that you should say it wasn't, you know, good for the Thunder to win. What I said was the people that are blaming this loss on those two guys being out didn't say one word about Halliburton being out last year. That's why I brought it up. See what I'm saying?
4: Yeah, I get that aspect, but at the same time, I feel that the Thunder, you know what I'm saying, that it's a legitimate excuse that we didn't have J-Dub and A.J. Mitchell. Like, I feel like that's a legitimate
0: excuse. I disagree. I disagree. They lost when they played. That's all I'm saying.
4: Yeah, that was just one game. If we had it for six more games, and I was a nail biter. If we got blew out, I would get you in game one. If we got blew out with both of those, yes. But it came down to the wire, double overtime. We kind of beat ourselves in that last overtime.
0: Well, listen, I don't whether they beat themselves or they got beat, whether it was double overtime, they lost game one as a 6.5-point favorite on their home floor when the entire team was intact. Now, do I think that that's the way the whole series goes? No, I'm not. I mean, I'm not totally disagreeing with you. What I'm trying to say is, if you're going to cry about that, then you should have said last year, well, the Thunder won game seven, but they didn't have their best player. That's all I'm saying. But nobody around here said that. But now they say it about this. That's all. That's my problem. You understand what I'm saying?
4: Yeah, I guess. But
0: I would tell you this, my man. I will openly tell you. Hey, I will openly tell you that if those two guys played the whole series, I would have thought the Thunder would have won. I'll tell you that. But what we do know is they played game one and they lost. So you just never know what can happen, right? You played sports, right? You never know what can happen.
4: Yeah. That's true.
0: I got you, brother. It's a good call. Thanks. Call again, man. Appreciate you very much. I'm not trying to beat you down, my man. I understand what you're saying. If you put a gun to my head and you made me bet my next paycheck and said if both of those guys played, what would have happened? I would have picked the Thunder. I'm not saying you're wrong. All I'm saying is you can't be selective. You can't say, well, yeah, the underman Thunder. And then last year you better have said the underman Pacers. I mean, I don't know why anybody can't agree with that. Because their number one player, it would have been like SGA out. You think that there was a game seven in San Antonio and SGA didn't play? You think that would hurt the chances of the Thunder? Yeah, absolutely. Now, again, I'm the one that picked the Pacers to go seven with the Thunder. All y'all laughed at me. Laughed at me. Oh, they're four seed in the East. They're not any good. Okay. What happened? It went seven. And I'm not here to say that if Halliburton played, they would have won. I'm just saying if you're going to use people being hurt, then use it all the time. Don't be a hypocrite. Don't be a hypocrite. I would think you could understand that. J-Mo, am I making sense or am I talking and no one's understanding what I'm saying?
2: No, I think people are understanding what you're saying. I think that was a very level-headed call. I appreciated it.
0: Yeah, I agree. I can understand what he's saying. And you haven't heard me say they still would have lost if those two guys played. Just saying. I don't like excuses, people. You know, OSU baseball this year, everybody knows how I feel. I love Josh Holliday. I love their family. I really, really hope that OSU does not decide to get rid of the guy. I think he's done a good job. Is it as good as we want as former Oklahoma State and in the Hall of Fame there? No, I want him to be better. But I still think this guy is a tremendous coach. Do I have a bias? Maybe. I mean, if they get rid of him, am I going to hate Oklahoma State baseball? No. Okay? But I'm telling you, have you heard me make any excuses? Do you realize that the number one starting pitcher for Oklahoma State got hurt early and never pitched again? No. Did I talk about that during the season and make excuses? No. Do you realize that in this playoff, they had their second best power hitter out because he broke his wrist right before they went? Maiola was their four-hole hitter. I mean, the dude was a stud. They had to take him out of the lineup. Did I talk about Ortiz, supposed to be their starting second baseman, got hurt early and missed most of the season? Did I talk about another pitcher they had that was going to be involved in their pitching staff that got hurt and missed the season? No. I didn't talk about any of that all year long because I don't make excuses. Do I think that Oklahoma State would have had a better year if they had all those guys? Sure I do. Do I think that the Oklahoma City Thunder would have had a better chance to win the series with those two guys? Sure I do. Do I think that with Halliburton, Game 7 might have been a little bit different? Sure I do. You see the difference between me and you guys? That's all I'm saying. I love Oklahoma State baseball. I'm not happy with them not going to Super Regionals. But there are things that are happening that sometimes you can't control. And that's part of Oklahoma City. But Oklahoma City still is a really good team, even with those two guys out. And when you got a guy like Chet who doesn't show up, that's pretty much all I've talked about. SGA finally played well in Game 7. 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

0: Here today, HKB Cosmetic Surgery with my man Doc Love, Doc Kwong. Good stuff. Would love to see you. Come in. If you need some help, they'll help you. Very, very, very impressive. What's I going to say? Oh, we got great golf today. You know, college golf is huge here. And Oklahoma State is playing Auburn tonight. And Oklahoma State has the kid who just won. He just won the national championship. His name is Preston Stout. And he won the individual national championship yesterday. But now the team is going, and Oklahoma State's defending. Now, they didn't play great out there. Stout did. Guy shot 14 under and won the thing. But they play Auburn now tonight. And Preston Stout's playing this kid named Jackson Coyvin. And he has won. Listen to this, J-Mo. This kid from Auburn has won the player of the year in the SEC 3 years in a row. Freshman, sophomore, junior year. So we got the number one player who just won the national championship against the SEC player of the year, and the coaches pitted them against each other. So if you want to watch some big-time college golf tonight, watch Oklahoma State and Auburn. I think it comes on at 5 o'clock our time. They start at like 4:30, so you'll be able to get a really nice. And by the way, tonight is game one of the NHL Stanley Cup Finals, and I am picking the Vegas boys, the Knights. You watch any hockey at all?
1: Oh, man, I love hockey. I've been waiting for someone to ask that. I hate both these teams, though. I do not like Vegas, and I really do not like the Hurricanes either, but there's nothing better than Stanley Cup hockey, so I'm going to be locked in.
0: Because you are a fan of?
1: The New York Rangers. How about that? Go Rangers. Put on your blue shirts.
0: Wow.
1: World's most famous arena, Jim.
0: The Rangers. That is really interesting.
1: Got a Mark Messier jersey back at home. Love it, man.
0: Yeah. Well, listen, the Pokes won in golf today. They already won one round, and they're playing, like I said, they're playing Auburn, who I believe, if I'm not mistaken, was the number one team. So this should be good stuff.
1: I've seen the kid from Auburn play on the tour. I think he played at Muirfield last year at the Memorial. He's played on tour a couple times. He's really good.
0: Yeah, he is big time. But this Stout kid is big time too, though. So I just love that they pitted them against each other. You know, because sometimes in the stupid Ryder Cup, they'll be playing, you know, Tiger Woods when he was young against some dude you don't even ever even heard of. I love it. I want the coaches to text each other and go, okay, I'm going to play Scottie Scheffler, number three. I want you to play McIlroy, number three. You know what I'm saying? I want the best against the best. Now, it may not be the best strategy if you're trying to win, but so what? Isn't it for the fans, J-Mo?
1: That's what
0: supposed to be.
1: Like you said, last year at the Ryder Cup, it was Rory versus Scottie in the head-to-head match play portion.
0: Oh, it was awesome. Yeah, awesome. I'm a huge Scottie fan, and I can't stand Rory, so. Just to let everybody know if you don't already know it. All right, let's get to the phones. You're on the Sports Animal. Go ahead, please.
2: Hey, Jim, big fan, and I can't stand Rory either. Hey, not to beat a topic.
0: Thank you, brother.
2: But the thing, I think the thing with Chet against Wimby is they have similar games. I mean, they're both taller usually than their matchup. They both shoot good three-pointers. They both handle the ball. They both are good in space. But Wimby's just better than Chet in all those things, you know? So he can dominate, you know, yeah. Chet. You know, if they go one-on-one, he's taller and he can block him, you know. It kind of reminds me like when Shaq would body a big center, he would dominate. But when he would go against someone that was thinner, like Olajuwon, and I know Olajuwon's a Hall of Famer, you know, they'd have more success at him. So I think that Chet and Wimby's games are real similar, and that's the problem with Chet. Wimby's better, you know. I mean, Chet does well against
0: somebody
2: else.
0: Dude. I agree with you 100%, but listen, though. Do you know how many times I stepped into the batter's box in the big leagues and the pitcher was better than me? A lot. But I was never scared of him. Ever. I mean, I hit a bases-loaded double against Roger Clemens and drove in all three runs. You think Roger Clemens was a better pitcher than I was a hitter? Yeah. But every time, no matter who it was, Randy Johnson, Nolan Ryan, whoever it was, Roger Clemens, Every time I walked to the plate, I said, let's go, big boy. I'm ready for you. I might have walked back to the dugout. They might have struck me out. I might have popped up. But I was going after him. If Chet would have just gone after him and got beat, that would be fine with me. I don't care if somebody's better than you. But Chet didn't even try to go at him. That's what bothers me. Does that make sense?
2: Yeah, yeah, it does. I just think he was scared to get posterized, you know? I mean, Wemby's just so much better in all those things, you know?
0: But Wemby's better than everybody. I mean, listen, 5 years from now, he's going to be, I think they're going to start talking about him as one of the best of all time. So, yeah, we know that now. See, I don't know how long you've been listening, but 4 years ago, you know, all the people around here were trying to tell me that Chet was as good as Wemby. I was like, slow down, man. You guys don't understand. This dude's a freak. Well, now they don't even talk about that anymore. But I don't care if he's not as good as him. I just want him to show something. I want him, the next time they play, to grab the ball on the daggone on the wing, go right at Wembanyama, and try to slam the ball in his face. And if he gets blocked, so be it. At least you're showing Wemby and everybody else, I'm not afraid of you. That's just me, though, yeah. Dude. I'm old-fashioned. I'm sorry. I apologize. I get fired up.
2: No, I agree with you. Thanks, Jim. I appreciate it.
0: Thank you, my man. See, I'm a dying person, dude. J Mac, I am. I'm a dying person. J Mo, not J Mac. J Mac's the dude that's on with Colin Cowherd. I'm a dying breed, is what I've been trying to say. I wish I wasn't, but it just drives me crazy. The whole thing drives me crazy. Anyway. We'll get another call in, 405-900-9957. You're on the Sports Animal. Go ahead, please.
3: Hey, Jim. It's Big Cat. How you been?
0: Good. How are you, man?
3: I'm going to piggyback on some of the stuff you've been I agree with you on Chet, 100%.
0: Okay.
3: Right?
0: Okay.
3: I watched this guy crawl into a shell this whole entire series. But also, I hearken back to a thing you do. Usually, you have your own little mock exit interview, right?
0: Right, right. I didn't do them last year, but I had a vote, and I think maybe you can go look at it, J-Mo, but I think people said they want me to do it, so I probably will do it later this week. But go ahead.
3: So, I've been putting a lot of thought into this, right? And so, okay. Like, in 2 years, Chet's due for his max contract, right?
0: Yep.
3: I believe that's right. I believe that's accurate. And so,
0: it might be three because I think he signed a 4-year deal, so I think it may be three. But go ahead. I know what you're saying. Go ahead.
3: Right. I'm Sam Presti, right? And this is my version of my mock exit interview, and I'm looking at him and I'm going, listen, you want this max contract, right? We're going to get this figured out, and you're going to put in some work. First of all, you're going to gain 50 pounds. We have dietitians.
0: They say he can't gain weight. They say he tries to gain weight and he can only do a little bit. I don't know what to say about that.
3: I understand what you're saying, but there's been some top athletes that have maintained weight. That Michael Phelps, for example, is a prime example of somebody that competed at the highest level of his sport. But he did it by consuming countless thousands and ten thousands of calories of food to stay at that level. And that's what this cat has to do. You have to get bigger. You have to get stronger. Furthermore, listen, you need to get your head right. Because if you're
0: that's
3: not willing
0: to be
3: important
0: thing.
3: Right. If you're not willing to be a competitor and at least go out there and try to draw a foul from Victor Wembanyama, you really have no business being on this court.
0: Yeah, I'm with
3: and
0: you,
3: that's
0: my brother.
3: That's my exit summary. And here's the problem, is that he comes up against this super freak, and not only is he outweighed, he's out height, but he's just outmatched. And so you got to do something to either get stronger, get faster, get bigger, to give you the confidence to go harder. And that's my opinion.
0: I hear you, my man. Okay.
3: What do you
0: I appreciate
3: think?
0: It. I got to run. Thank you, man. Good call. I appreciate it. I disagree a little bit because I'm just telling you that I think the number one thing that he has to do is go with his head first, because he can gain 30 pounds if he, I mean, I don't think he can, but if he were to gain 30 pounds, he's still not going to be able to mentally play. Now, it's an interesting point if people say, well, if he's bigger and stronger, then he might feel better mentally. Maybe. But I think the mental part is the most important thing right now. And then maybe try to get a little stronger. I guarantee you, they say he's a hard worker. I mean, I don't think it's like he's not working hard. I just think that he's got a mental block.
1: I'll tell you what, Jim. People talk about putting on 30 pounds like it's like drinking more water.
0: No, it's hard.
1: It's hard to do, man. That is hard to put on that kind of weight.
0: I never had a problem with it, dude. I was always one of those people that could put weight on very easily. I don't know why. But the problem is that all the things that you want to put weight on with are bad for you. I mean, we could tell Chet this offseason, drink a bunch of beer. You know, drink a bunch of beer and eat a bunch of pasta and blah, blah, blah. But that's not going to be the right weight. Does that make sense?
1: Oh, that's 100% it, too. And, like, different guys with different genetics, different shoulder, all those types of things can easier put more easily put the weight on. And that's one of the things that you scout for when you scout these guys. Like, we have a few texts here that are saying, like, well, Giannis was Chet's size. Somebody brought up Porzingis earlier. Both of those guys, man, they had a frame to put on weight in a way that not everybody does. And Chet might fall into the not everybody does camp.
0: And not only that, dude, he may have an overactive thyroid.
1: Very well.
0: We don't know. Yeah, nobody knows what's going on there. Here's a guy just said, I could look at a cookie and gain 5 pounds. I'm right there with you, Dale. I'm the same way. But I am not going to say that the dude doesn't work hard enough, so he needs to put on weight. I'm just going to say that he needs to get it in his head that it's okay to get his shot blocked and things, but you got to be aggressive. And then at that point, go ahead and put on weight. You know, I put on weight when I was young, when I didn't know how to put on weight. Every single night, I would drink a chocolate milkshake with vanilla and an egg in it every single night. 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And every night. 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
7: We're back. Here today at HKB Cosmetic Surgery, Dr. Love, Dr. Kwong. Appreciate them very much. Very much. Let us...
8: Oh, Jim, you got to pick the winning call first.
7: Oh, I didn't hear that. I'm sorry.
8: No, that's all right.
7: We had great calls today.
8: We did.
7: How about the guy who didn't totally agree with me, but we had a nice talk together?
8: I was thinking the same thing.
7: We'll do that. That sounds good. That sounds really good. All right, let's get back to the phones. You're on the Sports Animal. Go ahead, please.
9: Jim.
7: What's up?
9: Hey, man. I'm glad you mentioned the Stanley Cup starts tonight.
7: Yes.
9: I'm a Colorado Avalanche fan, so okay. I just watched Vegas 4 straight games as they swept us.
7: Boy, they're good, man. The Vegas is playing great since Tortorelli came out there and took over the job.
9: They are, and are you picking them like in 6 or 7 or 5? What are you picking there?
7: I'll pick them in six. I think it's a good series. I think Carolina's good. It's not like they're not any good. Heck, your Avalanche were great. But
9: we won the President's Cup.
7: I know. Here's the deal. Nobody realizes this that doesn't follow hockey, but with 8 games left, they fired the coach at Las Vegas. Nobody ever does things like that, ever. No one does that. And they brought in John Tortorelli, who's been around for years. And he has come in, and since then they're 19-4-1 since he's taken over as the coach. So they're just on a roll. I don't know if they're better than your Avalanche. I don't think they are, but they're just on an unbelievable roll right now.
9: Yeah, do you remember when the Blues won it a couple of years ago?
7: Absolutely, dude.
9: That was kind of the same scenario, but that happened earlier in the year when they hired Berube, and then they got on this same kind of run, and you know, they beat Boston in the finals. But, no, I think you're right. I watched them. They are tough. They've got a couple of forwards that will just physically forecheck you and pound you. And that's what they did to Colorado. Colorado kept turning the puck over and making stupid mistakes.
7: And you guys had some injuries, too. The Avs had some

0: Anderson hurt him.
1: Yeah, McCarr was hurt, and then McKinnon took that puck, and then he wasn't the same. But now Colorado's, until they get a little bit better at goaltender and get another defenseman or two, I don't know. They're kind of. I had a friend who's a hockey player tell me Colorado was, if Lincoln Riley were a hockey coach, that's the Colorado Avalanche a little bit. You know what I'm saying?
0: Really? Yeah, I can see what you're saying, yeah.
1: They score a lot of pretty goals, and they do a lot of things like that. But when you get to this time of the year, you got to have great goaltending, and you got to be physical, and you can't make mistakes. I think you're right. I think Vegas will win. I'm not sure in six or seven, but I think you probably got this one right.
0: Well, all we can ask for is a game seven that goes to overtime, because it is the greatest thing in all of sports when a game seven goes to overtime in hockey. So
1: yeah, and you're right. Carolina's good. They're not like a doggy team. I would think, I don't know how Vegas has this, but I would think it's pretty close the way it's handicapped.
0: Well, Carolina's got home ice, so I would think that it would be probably Carolina. I can look, but Carolina. J-Mo, look real quick what the numbers are on. I would think that Carolina's favored.
2: Yeah, they are minus 150 to the Knights plus 125.
0: Yeah. Okay. They see that's close to a pick 'em. I mean, that's not a big number. Yeah. So. I think it's going to be a great series. I'm looking forward to it. Tonight, I'm going to watch me some golf with Oklahoma State against Auburn, and then I'm going to watch that hockey. I can't wait. I think it's going to be a great night. With even though there's no basketball, I'm excited.
1: Yeah, I need a break from Chet, and I'm thrilled that OU won yesterday in baseball.
0: What a great comeback! Yeah, boy, I'll tell you what, they know what they're doing, man. They really do. I got to run, man. Thanks for the call. Appreciate it. Very nice. Let me get one more quick call in. You're on the Animal. Go ahead, please.
3: Hello?
0: Yeah, what's up? How you doing?
3: Hi, Q. I'm blessed, man. So, I don't mind if OKC trades for Giannis. I don't care who they send. It's not like I'm begging for it. I don't care. Avoid the obvious four guys. Otherwise, do it. But something that I haven't heard anybody discuss is two guys, Thanasis and Alex. I don't think there's any way that Giannis is leaving his brothers in Milwaukee. And Thanasis is a free agent, dude.
0: They're on G League contracts, two-way contracts. So, I mean, the Thunder could bring them in. You just put them on the G League team. There's nothing. It's not like you have to, and they can get on the bench and things like that if that's part of the deal. They don't have to be on the actual roster.
3: Mm-hmm. Okay, cool then. I'm all the way with it. But just as long as Thanasis is not actually on the bench, you know what I mean?
0: Yep. I'm with you. No, I understand all that. I think it's a little bit of shame that they're a package deal because the other two can't really – they're not big-time NBA guys. But if you want Giannis, you're going to have to deal with it. Right. But the good thing is my boy J-Mo brought it up yesterday, and he's right. You can just put him on the G League team, and they can come up and play a little bit at times. That won't be anything that bad.
3: Yeah, okay. I'm sorry I didn't hear J-Mo say that.
0: All right, no problem, Q. Yeah. Thanks, brother. Appreciate you. Very good. That's right, J-Mo, you did say it yesterday. You're exactly right. Who are you picking in the hockey series?
2: Man, I like the Hurricanes. I hate the Hurricanes, though, but I'm a little biased. I got a take that I don't know if it's right or not, but I think the Vegas Golden Knights would still be doing this with Bruce Cassidy. I don't like John Tortorella, Jim, and I'm picking the Hurricanes 7 games to take it home.
0: Now, why don't you like Tortorella?
2: I just think that he's a little bit too big for his bridge. It's really defensive Bruce Cassidy more than anything. I actually don't mind John Tortorella, but I think Bruce Cassidy was doing a great job. I mean, I understand they were right on the teeter of making the playoffs or not, but they had a really good roster. They fought through injuries like we've been talking about all day. They get healthy and they go on a run. Who would have thought a team gets healthy and goes on a run? They could have done it with Bruce Cassidy, and out of principle, I got to pick the Hurricanes.
0: It's hard to argue, dude, though, man. 19-4-1 since Tortorella's been there.
2: You know, that's a damning statistic, and I will have to yield to it.
0: I mean, that's pretty good, man. I mean, he turned him around. And I heard the players be interviewed about him, and he said, look, he came in, he said, We're not going to, he says, I'm not going to change a lot with X's and O's. Maybe just a couple things we'll tinker with. He said, but I'm going to deal with the attitudes. And he says, and you're not going to like what I say sometimes, but guess what? I'm doing it out of love. And I guess that Tortorella got onto some of those dudes on the team that maybe weren't doing the things that they should be doing. And they got after it. And I know one thing, they're still growing their beards. That's what I know. That's the key to hockey, right?
2: Apparently so.
0: Growing your beard.
2: The playoff beard.
0: Keep growing your beard, man. There's nothing better. Those dudes are unbelievable. I'll tell you sometime, I'll tell a story on the air sometime what you haven't heard about my relationship when I was doing radio out there in Phoenix with some of the dudes that played for the Coyotes out there. Jeremy Roenick and Tkachuk. I got really close with those dudes, man. Those dudes are top of the line, man. I mean, top of the line. Hockey players are by far the best pro athletes there are. And I think it's because they're from a bunch of little towns mostly, you know? They're not like some of these other athletes. Baseball players are the worst, by the way. Thank you very much. All right, J-Mo, good job, brother.
2: Thanks, Jim. Talk tomorrow.
0: We'll see you. Yep, we'll talk tomorrow. We'll take an OG&E break. We'll come back here to HKB Cosmetic Surgery, Dr. Love and Dr. Kwong. When we return, we'll talk to the legend, Mr. Al Eschbeck. This is the home of the Oklahoma City Thunder, the sports animal.
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9: 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By 1937, Oklahoma had the longest stretch of fully paved road anywhere on Route 66. 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

0: cosmetic surgery with my favorite plastic surgeons, Dr. Love, Dr. Kwong, joined now by the legend of radio, king of the midgets, and the world champion at Freestyle. He is also a member of the Broadcast and Journalism Hall of Fame in the state of Oklahoma, Mr. Al Eshbach. And this show is known as The Dominant
1: Duo.
0: How you doing today, Al?
1: Today's a day, it's my son Max's birthday. But,
0: wow,
1: that's not that special, but is crazy. His wife's birthday is the same day too, Gabby.
0: Get out of here. They were both on the same birthday?
1: They both have the same birthday. And a third thing, my best friend from PS20 school, Marty Marzullo, it's his birthday too.
0: Wow, June 2nd, huh?
1: June 2nd, man. How about that, though? A husband and wife with the same birthdays.
0: That is really weird.
1: He said when he started dating
0: I've ever heard of that.
1: And he told her his birthday was, she didn't believe me. He had to show his driver's license to her.
0: So he thought that he was like trying to, he did research on her and found out when her birthday was or something?
1: I don't know. I mean,
0: He said that's what it was?
1: Isn't that crazy, though? June 2nd, man.
0: That is very crazy. That is very crazy.
1: You know what happened?
0: I don't know if
1: June
0: I've ever
1: 3rd?
0: Met somebody. Nothing.
1: Yeah, I have no idea.
0: I knew you were going to say that. See, I don't get sucked in very much by you anymore.
1: You don't think so, huh?
0: I don't. No. Well, sometimes I still do, but not as much as I used to. We've been together a long time.
1: Absolutely.
0: Long, long time we've been together. So, yeah.
1: Hey, by the way.
0: I kind of figured it out.
1: Well, I made a mistake yesterday, and of course, Preston looked it up. But Chet Holmgren, the last game in the finals against the Pacers, was really good last year. He had like, 18-7 and 5 blocks, Preston?
2: Yeah, 18-8 and 5 blocks.
1: Yeah, so my bad.
0: It's okay.
1: So it's a Wembanyama thing.
0: It is a Wembanyama thing. I don't think there's any doubt about that. He's got to figure out a way to get rid of it.
1: Still do a lot of other players.
0: I don't know if. No, you're right. But the problem is that he's 7'1".
1: Well, and he's a third-team all-star. Third-team all-NBA, sitting at number two in defense. So it's not like he's just some schmuck out there.
0: Yep. No, you're exactly right. Exactly right. So, yeah.
1: Did you have a good day today? Anything special happen?
0: It is. Say it again. What?
1: Anything special happen to you today?
0: What'd you say?
1: Anything special? Do you want me to go slower? Anything special happen today?
0: Could you say it a little bit slower, please?
1: That's like the taxi thing.
0: Hey. I think a little bit of a delay really makes me mad.
1: Oh, really?
0: That's what I think's going on here. Yeah, I think so. Preston, do we have a little bit of a delay?
2: It seems like it, yeah.
0: Yeah, I think a little bit of a delay between you and me, Al. It's not good.
1: Preston, could you please find the clip from Taxi of Reverend Jim taking the driver's test? Remember that, Jim?
0: I do remember it. Yes, I'm ready.
1: That's one of
0: I'm
1: the
0: ready
1: funniest
0: to hear it. I have not heard it.
1: Of all
0: I have
1: time.
0: Not heard that in a long time. Not heard it in a long time.
1: Boy, he got to be up there in age, Christopher Lloyd.
0: Oh, man. Yeah. He's got to be way up there.
1: He was really good Back to the Future, wasn't he?
0: Very good in Back to the Future. Yeah. I don't even know if Christopher Lloyd's alive.
1: He is. Let me check. I'm Googling him right now.
0: Okay.
2: I have no clue what this even is, so what clip are you looking for? He's taking
1: a driver's test. Christopher Lloyd taking driver's test on Taxi.
0: On Taxi.
1: Oh, my God. He's 87. Guess when his birthday is. This is unbelievable.
0: June 2nd?
1: No, October 22nd. Ah, I gotcha!
0: You did get me on that one. I have to admit, you did get me.
3: You did get me. Daggone
1: okay.
3: It.
1: Okay. Let's hear. Let's
3: what do you got?
1: I say in the driver's test.
4: Here we go. Hey, give me a little help on this one.
5: You forgot your last name?
4: I've been busy.
6: Well, what was your father's name?
4: Ignatowski.
6: Well, maybe that's your name, too.
4: No, I think you're right. Good. Eyes.
6: No, don't put two.
4: They mean color, don't they? Yep. What color are my eyes?
5: Elaine, you want to take a stab at this one?
6: Well, you can rule
1: move
6: out
1: it up
6: white.
1: A little bit when he's taking about what a yellow light means.
7: It's coming.
2: Sorry, it's like a 5-minute clip. I've got to scroll through all of it.
1: Okay. It is. Did you like that show, Jim?
7: It was good. It wasn't my favorite, but it was good. Yeah, I liked it.
1: Had
7: I
1: some
7: thought it was
1: stars
7: fun.
1: In it, man. Lopka
7: was unbelievable, and remember his girlfriend that he ended up marrying, I think, in real life.
1: What was her name? Pearlman.
7: She had a weird name.
1: Pearlman.
7: Yeah, Pearlman was...
1: Was her last name.
7: No, you're thinking of Rhea Pearlman. She's the one that was in Cheers. Right?
1: Rhea Pearlman?
7: Yeah, Rhea Pearlman was in the one that was in Cheers.
1: Rhea Pearlman was
7: I'm thinking of that weird woman, the way she talked. Remember, she talked like this. Remember that girl was in...
1: That was, I know, yeah. Very thin girl. Let me get it right here.
7: Yeah. She was Lopka's girlfriend.
1: Yes.
7: And she talked really weird. Kind of like he did. He talked really weird.
1: Let's see here.
7: Okay, you got it. We'll listen to this while you're getting that. Go ahead. Let's keep going.
4: What does a yellow light mean?
5: Slow down.
4: Okay. What? Yellow light mean?
5: Slow down.
4: Okay. What? Yellow light mean? Slow down.
1: Is that not funny, Jim?
7: That's beautiful.
1: Carol Kane.
7: By the way, Rhea Pearlman
1: You're thinking of Carol Kane.
7: Yeah, that's right, Carol Kane. And Rhea Pearlman married Danny DeVito.
1: That's exactly right. I mean,
7: yep, she was married
1: Jeff
7: to
1: Conway, Mary Lou Hanna, Eddie Kaufman, we talked about, Christopher Lloyd. I mean, it was really, really good. Judd Hirsch.
7: And Jed Hirsch, right? He was the main guy?
1: Yeah.
7: So. No, that was a good show. I liked it. I didn't... There were some others back then I liked better. I liked All in the Family better.
1: How much did you like Cheers?
7: I liked Cheers, but some of it... As it got later into it, like with Frasier's wife and all that, that wasn't as good for
1: me. Yeah, I didn't.
7: I liked it in the beginning.
1: I liked it, but it wasn't something I, would keep on watching.
7: Norm. I liked Norm. You know? Norm was a guy just sitting over there at the bar drinking beer.
1: Well, what's his name? Oh, my God. How can I forget the dude that played White Man Can't Jump?
7: Oh, yeah, Woody Harrelson. Yeah, he was
1: Woody Harrelson was great in that.
7: Very good.
1: Yep.
7: And so was the guy who played the mailman, Cliff.
1: What's his name? That was on Curb.
7: You mean Danson? Ted Danson?
1: Ted Danson, yeah. He was really good on that.
7: See how good my blue methylene's doing? Doing pretty good, aren't I? My memory. I am being serious about that stuff, people. If you, I'm just telling you, I'm not making any money off it or anything, but if you're having a problem with memory loss, you need to start taking this stuff. It's really good. It really is. Methylene blue. It's good stuff.
1: What's methylene green?
7: Any other thoughts? I don't know. It's
1: any
7: blue.
1: Other thoughts on what?
7: I don't know. I don't know about the methylene green.
1: How about Christopher Sanchez, by the way?
7: You mean the pitcher?
1: Yeah.
7: It's 39
1: the third, I think, scoreless innings. Oh, no, it's over. It's 43,
7: listen,
1: I
7: now,
1: think, scoreless innings.
7: There are some dudes in the Major League Baseball right now that are pitching like you cannot believe, man. I mean, he's one of them. Obviously, Skeens had a bad outing his first time, and that's because his center fielder misplayed two daggone balls that if he wouldn't have done it, they probably would have scored nothing. And then the kid from Milwaukee, Mizorowski,
1: yeah.
7: Oh, my gosh. He threw 22 pitches in a row over 100 miles an hour.
1: He got 22 pitches in a row. Strikeouts thus far this season.
7: I know. It's unbelievable what these dudes doing. And then, unfortunately, the left-hander's hurt that I love so much from the White Sox. And then, to bank it all off, Shohei Ohtani's ERA starts with a zero.
1: Yeah. Why don't they pitch him more? I mean, what's he pitched?
7: They just won't do it.
1: This year?
7: I don't know. He pitches. Yeah, he hasn't pitched as much, obviously, near as other pitchers. But
1: yeah.
7: When he gets in, he just dominates. The other day, he threw a 7-inning shutout, gave up 2 hits. I mean, can
1: I don't
7: you
1: understand.
7: Imagine? I know that Vita Blue, if I'm not mistaken, won the MVP and the Cy Young, which I thought was ridiculous. How a pitcher could ever win an MVP is stupid for me, but he did. I don't know if there's been other pitchers that have won both.
1: I think he might be the only one.
7: I think he is the only one. Preston, look that up to see if Vita Blue is the only one to win the MVP as the thing. But I want to know, has there ever been somebody who won the MVP as a hitter and might win the Cy Young? That's unbelievable.
1: The only thing, he's not even the leaders of ERA because he hasn't pitched enough.
7: He's not qualified. You're right. He has not qualified.
1: Yep.
7: And that's one of the reasons why he may not win it. But his ERA is like .65 .65 or something. And have you seen Sanchez?
1: Yes.
7: He is like a skinny beanpole, left-handed. He reminds me of a younger and skinnier Randy Johnson. He's about 6'5", and he looks like Gumby out there when he throws, and nobody can hit him. And this Wisorowski kid, oh, my gosh. I watched him pitch the other night. He is blowing people away. They can't touch him. He threw a pitch the other night, was 103.1 miles an hour. I mean, kids nowadays, I don't know how they do it.
1: Well, and Sanchez isn't
7: you know, and I'm
1: young,
7: watching OSU baseball. I don't know. That's a good question. I don't know how old he is.
1: I'm checking it right now.
7: He doesn't look like he's real old.
1: No, he's not real old.
7: 25, 26, maybe?
1: 29 years old.
7: Oh, he's older than I thought. Okay, yeah, you're right. Yeah. Well, he is just, he's incredible. I mean, what'd you say? What you got, Preston?
2: So you wanted the pitchers who have won MVP and Cy Young in the same year?
1: Yeah.
2: So Vita Blue did do it.
7: Anybody but Vita Blue?
2: There's been 11, actually, in MLB history. Yeah.
1: Who are they?
2: Let's see.
7: Wow,
2: Don,
7: this must be way back, though, right?
2: Not as far back as you would think. It's actually
7: Drysdale?
2: Been 12 Larson? Years since it's happened. The first one was Don Newcomb in 1956, Sandy Koufax in 63, Bob Gibson in 68, Denny McClain in 1968, Vita Blue in 71, Raleigh Fingers in 81. Willie Hernandez in 84, Clemens in 86, Dennis Eckersley in 92, Verlander in 2011, and then Kershaw in 2014.
7: Jeez, that's way too much. By the way, Dr. Friedman sent me a daggone message and said Kershaw, Koufax, Gibson, he said maybe Raleigh Fingers. So he was right on it with all of them.
1: Wow.
0: But see, you know how I feel, Al. I do not think that someone who plays every 5 days should ever be a daggone MVP of the league. I'm sorry. And now Eckersley and those dudes were – Eckersley was a daggone reliever. Now, he certainly played more than every 5 days. But to throw, like, one inning, I don't know, man. That comes from a hitter.
1: That's even more ridiculous. That's really stupid.
0: Yeah, I agree with you. I mean, the dude comes in and pitches one inning and gets a save, and he's going to be the MVP of the league?
1: Yeah.
0: Nah, I can't go with it. Can't go with it. But see, this guy's different because most of the guys that we, every one of them that we mentioned was a pitcher only. This guy is a hitter and a pitcher. You know, so if he already won an MVP, or did he win two? He's won two MVPs.
1: I don't think if he can't qualify for Cy Young, he shouldn't win Cy Young.
0: That's going to hurt him. You're right. I totally agree with you. Totally agree with you. But I watched him pitch too, and
1: he's unbelievable. Boy, he's good, yeah, man.
0: Gosh,
1: this year he's having a better year as a pitcher than he is a hitter. He's unbelievable.
0: Oh, I know. No, his average is way down this year. Yeah, no, he has struggled a little bit at the plate, but on the mound, he's been unhittable. Yeah.
1: Sanchez starting with Tampa Bay as an international free agent for $65,000in 2013.
0: Jeez. Okay. Is he Dominican?
1: I think he is. Let's see. He was born Dominican. Yes, he is.
0: Yep. What town was he born in?
1: La Romana. La Romana.
0: La Romana. Yes. That's a town where there's a team in the league down there. La Romana. I think the Dodgers, I think, sent a lot of people to the La Romana. Wow, that's crazy.
1: Tampa Bay traded him 13
0: years ago.
1: Curtis Meade in 2019. Sanchez was added to the Phillies roster, 40-man roster, after being acquired. He did not play in 2020 due to cancellation of Major League Baseball because of COVID. Got promoted to the big leagues in 2021 and then was optioned down right away. So this guy's a late bloomer, Jim.
0: Yeah, he is definitely a late bloomer. And you just said he was 2006, you said? What year was it that they got him, 2003?
1: 2000, let me look here. You signed with the 2013.
0: Okay, so that means that's 13 years ago, and he's 29. That means they got him at 16 years old.
1: That's insane,
0: so,
1: man.
0: Yeah, I know, man. They bring them kids over young, man. And that's all they want to do over there. When I was over there, dude, I can't explain to you every piece of grass that there was in the Dominican when I was over there. There were little kids playing baseball. And a lot of them, they didn't have gloves. They had some beat-up baseball that they were using. They love that game in the Dominican. And it's their way out. It's their way out of their country.
1: It would be the dream of getting out of that place.
0: Yep. That's all they want to do is play baseball over there. It's kind of the way our country was about 50 years ago.
1: That's right.
0: But now everything else has taken over. 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
1: Duo.
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7: We're back. I'm here today at HKB Cosmetic Surgery with Dr. Love and Dr. Kwong, and I'm joined, of course, by Mr. Al Eshbeck, and this show's known as the Dominant Duo. Are you getting excited about the Knicks and the Spurs?
18: Yeah, and by the way, we're carrying those games, by the way, the Sports Animal, so yeah, I am. Going to be, you gotta win one of those first games, preferably the first one, put some pressure on them, but I'm excited how they're going to guard each other and everything. And so, yeah, I am. You and I have talked about this. It's kind of sad that the rap against Karl Anthony Towns, man.
7: I know it, man. He is such a great offensive player.
18: And a rebounder.
7: Bomb on defense.
18: And
7: he's
18: a rebounder.
7: A great rebounder. Yeah. I mean, he's a tremendous rebounder. I've loved him for a long time now. He does move around slow sometimes, but, I mean, that's what he is. I mean, the guy's 7 foot, and he's a great shooter. I'm telling you, man, he's the key. If he makes outside threes, the Spurs are going to have a hard time figuring out what they want to do with him.
18: So who do you think they'll put on him?
7: I would think you start with Wemby, but if he draws Wemby out and the other guys are getting to go to the basket without Wemby defending the rim, I think maybe you change Abinobi. What's his name? OG. I can't remember how to pronounce his name right now. Abinobi?
18: Ananobi.
7: Yeah, I think you maybe move him over there. Because Ananobi is one of those dudes, kind of like J-Dub, where he can just kind of cover just about any position, really. So maybe you put Ananobi on him over there, and then whoever's not going to shoot. That's the problem. They all shoot on the Knicks. You know, Bridges can shoot. Brunson can shoot,
18: you're going to put Ananobi on Wemby?
7: No, my bad. I'm doing the wrong thing. No, if Towns starts shooting the ball from the outside, then I think probably you put Champagne on him, because Champagne is about 6'7". That's about all you can do.
18: Yeah,
7: I mean, I don't know who else you can put on him.
18: I don't know what else you can do either. It'll be very, very interesting what they try to figure out. I tell you, I wasn't a big fan of Mike Brown, but Mike Brown has done a good job with this team.
7: Hey, Al, listen, I was ripping him about 2 months ago, and they're in the finals, so I was wrong. I didn't like some of the things he was doing with the team, but they obviously have gone in the right direction. Not at the right time, right? Just like OU baseball's hot at the wrong time. How many times have I said on this program that the winner of the College World Series very rarely is the best team in the country?
18: Yeah.
7: Because it's whoever's hot. And you know, OU could go up there and they're hot. They can beat Kansas, or Kansas might be the team. I don't know. One of those two teams can go up there and beat some of these other big boys.
18: It's unbelievable that the first two seeds are out with UCLA and Georgia Tech.
7: Well, also Florida State's out.
18: How many SEC teams are still alive?
7: I'm gonna have to look at that.
2: It's seven.
7: OU, Texas.
18: Seven. Okay. Seven.
7: What are they? What are they? Can you give them to us?
2: OU, Texas, Preston? Ole Miss, Georgia. Let me find the full list. I know those are a few though.
7: Alabama beat OSU, so they're in. Is South Carolina in? Yeah, he's going to find it. When you find that list, look at the. There are four seeds that are in. Four of them. Four seeds.
1: St. Mary's made it to Super Regionals.
7: Never happened before. Actually, Cal Poly ended up winning that damn thing out there.
1: Oh, did they really?
7: No, Cal Poly. Yeah, no, we'll get him right now. He's gonna give them to us.
2: Okay, yeah, I got him right now.
1: What are the 16 teams? Who are the 16 teams in?
2: 16 teams, West Virginia and Cal Poly. They'll play in Morgantown.
7: Okay, now, before you go any further, West Virginia, first time ever to be in a Super Regional. Go ahead, Cal Poly, keep going.
2: Troy versus Little Rock.
7: For Little Rock, that's another four seed. Troy's a four seed. Keep going.
2: North Carolina and Southern Cal.
7: Okay, those are two big names.
2: Auburn and Ole Miss.
7: Okay, that's big names.
2: Obviously, Kansas and Oklahoma.
7: Mm-hmm.
2: Alabama and St. John's.
7: See, look at that, St. John's. I mean, my gosh.
1: Wow.
2: Texas and Oregon.
7: Okay.
2: And then Georgia and Mississippi State.
7: Wow. Okay. Yeah, so 7 is really good for the SEC.
1: Yeah.
7: But
1: 7 out of 16.
7: Some of the teams that got in are just crazy. I mean, Little Rock, they're so small, they're mad that they were called Arkansas Little Rock, and they've changed now. They're just Little Rock. They're not Arkansas Little Rock anymore. And they're in the daggone Super Regional. Now, St. John's a long time ago used to be good in baseball.
1: But they were really good back then. That's what you're right. Back in the 60s or so, St. John's was really good.
7: Even in the 70s, but they had what? Cerrone? Remember the guy?
1: No, that was Seton Hall. Seton Hall had Cerrone.
7: Oh, Seton Hall. That's what it was. My bad. Yeah, I'm thinking of Seton Hall. Who was the other guy there who played with Cerrone? He was another guy who played in the big leagues.
1: Oh, my God.
7: Biggio. I think it was Biggio. Or was it Bagwell? It was Biggio.
1: It's one of those two.
7: Yeah, I think it's Biggio. I think you're right. But, yeah. And then there have been a lot of dudes from St. John's and Seton Hall that played at high levels. But lately, I haven't really heard a lot about them. But St. John's going down there and beating Florida State. That's pretty impressive.
1: Look at that in basketball, what they did this year.
7: I know.
1: It's Biggio.
7: A lot of money in the city.
1: I'll tell you, here, let me give you the guys at Seton Hall. Craig Biggio, Mo Vaughn, remember him?
7: Oh, my gosh, man, he was awesome, yeah.
1: Matt Morris, the Cardinals.
7: Yep, I remember him.
1: Jason,
7: a great pitcher.
1: Grilly, I don't know who he is. Do you have any idea?
7: Jason Grilly was a good pitcher. I remember him, yeah.
1: Okay. Rick Cerrone. Here's another good
7: catcher.
1: John Valentin.
7: Right, Valentin. That's right. That's another one. That's right. He played with the Red Sox, shortstop, right?
1: Yeah,
7: I remember him.
1: Danny.
7: They got a lot
1: Combs.
7: Of players. Okay, I don't know him.
1: Gene Hermansky. That's an old one, 1943, Jim.
7: Yeah, it's a little bit past my time.
1: Another old guy, Ted Lipsico. An old guy, and then Hank Fisher, who pitched debut in 1962. Interesting.
7: Okay. Yeah, they had a lot of good players, man. A lot of good players out of Seton Hall. But, the College World Series is going to be on. I think the College World Series has now some of the SEC teams are playing each other, so that kind of hurts them.
1: Yep.
7: But the SEC will definitely be represented. There's no doubt about that. It's crazy, man. USC baseball, that guy's kind of turned that program around out there.
1: How about Kansas winning the Big 12?
7: Oh, I know. And I watched all three of the games they played against OSU, and they're for real, man. They got some dudes that can hit. They got a couple of pitchers that are good. This will be a really good series between OU and Kansas. Now, if OU hits the way they did against Georgia Tech, they'll go up there and beat them. But Kansas, I think OU's got a little bit of an advantage pitching-wise. And I think Kansas may be a little bit about the same, maybe a little better hitting. So I think it's going to be a really nice series.
1: Dan Fitzgerald became coach there in 2022.
7: Yeah, I mean, he's done a great job. Great job.
1: Unbelievable. Good luck keeping him, right?
7: I would think that some big school would probably come after him. Yeah, you'd think so.
1: He was served as an assistant associate coach at Dallas Baptist and recruiting coordinator at LSU. Wow. What a great hire.
10: Yep. Yep. He's doing a tremendous job. Tremendous job. So, yep.
1: The 2025 season last year saw Kansas make its first NCAA tournament appearance since 2014.
10: That's impressive.
1: That really is impressive.
10: Hey, by the way, the dudes from St. John's were John Franco and Frank Viola.
1: Wow, yep. Yeah, oh, my God. Viola was really good with the Twins all those years. And Franco with the Mets.
10: Oh, man, he was – Frank – I faced Viola, man. He was really nasty, man. Now, his ball moved all over the place.
1: Did he throw a splitter? What did he throw, Jim?
10: He had a splitter. He had a good slider. He had a fastball that he could throw that moved in on you as a left-handed hitter. Yeah, Viola was tricky, man. He was good, man. Really good. He's a very underrated pitcher.
1: Was Blylevin with Viola?
10: Blylevin was with Viola, yeah. Yep, Blylevin. The first time I ever faced Blylevin, he had me 2-2, and he threw me a ball, and to this day, I swear to you, Al, I thought it was going in the stands, and it broke. His curveball broke all the way down for a strike and struck me out looking. I've never seen like it. It was the greatest curveball I've ever seen ever anywhere. I could not believe when he let go of it. I was like, okay, I'm going to 3-2, and then all of a sudden the umpire goes, heat! And I'm like, oh my gosh, what the heck was that?
1: Yeah, he was really, really good.
10: Oh man, that was. Yeah, I mean, sometimes you see these dudes in the big leagues that you're facing, and you see the stuff that comes, and you're like, wow, this stuff is crazy. Now, my roommate, Greg Olson, who I still keep in touch with, he played at Auburn, and he's really good. He was the closer for us with the Orioles. His curveball was like that. He had an incredible curveball. And, you know, it's not like a slider. Slider go across, curveballs go down.
1: Right.
10: And, I mean, a lot of people thought that Blylevin had the best curveball of all time. Now, I guess Sandy Koufax had a great curveball.
1: Koufax had an amazing curveball, yeah.
10: Yeah, and Carlton had Carlton's was a slider, but we called it a slurve because it was kind of he would break diagonally, you know what I'm saying? It was kind of in between. But Carlton's was a big sweeping thing. But, yeah, Blylevin's was nasty, man. And it would come out of his hand and look like it was going way up in the air and then just go, boom, and just drop down right in the zone.
1: Imagine lefties trying to curveballs that some of those guys were throwing.
10: Well, I mean, Randy Johnson with his slider.
1: Lefties, yeah.
10: Yeah, lefty to lefty. Randy Johnson?
1: Yeah.
10: I faced him in AAA. It was incredible. I've never seen like
1: that. Koufax, Carlton, I mean.
10: Koufax, Carlton, yep. I'm glad Bob Gibson was brought up earlier, too, because he had some of the nastiest stuff you'll ever see. Oh. And was one of the meanest dudes. Nowadays, I would love to see Bob Gibson on the mound and one of these dudes celebrate and watch what happens.
1: Or trying to take him out to get a save in there.
10: Oh, well, they wouldn't even go out there. They'd be scared to do it.
1: Yeah.
10: I mean, they wouldn't even go. Bob Gibson was a bad man. I talked to dudes that played against him, and he said they were afraid of the guy.
1: That's what he said. Nolan Ryan, he got Magic come take him out, and he said, go back in the dugout.
10: Yeah, I like that. 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We'll tell you more about that. 405-751-LOVE. Barry Trammell joins us next. 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
1: duo.
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6: We're back. I'm here today at HKB Cosmetic Surgery with Doc Love and Doc Kwong and this Mr. Barry Trammell and Mr. Al Eschbach. His show is known as the Total
7: Dominance
8: Hour.
6: Tram, how you doing today?
8: Well, I'm doing all right. Not too bad. Not too bad.
6: Good. Any as you've had a little bit more time to think about the series, is there anything on your mind about it?
8: I'm anxious to see the finals because I want to see how the Knicks deal with Wembanyama. You know, the Knicks have it's not the same kind of team as the Thunder. There's some similarities, but they got more shooting usually on the court than the Thunder does. I want to see how that goes. I want to see what Brunson, who is not a lot like SGA, but he's a better A.J. Mitchell. They got very similar games, I think. Shoot a lot of runners.
6: Totally agree. Both left-handed, too.
8: Yeah. So I want to see how, you know, A.J. didn't really handle the Spurs all that well in his game and a half. So I want to see how Brunson does. I want to see who they guard Wembanyama with.
6: What would you do? We were talking about, what would you do on both sides? Like, you know, Al and I both think that Towns is the key to the whole daggone series. If he shoots threes and makes them, which, you know, he's probably the best big man of all time in shooting threes, then they're going to have to – are they going to bring Wembanyama out? Are they going to switch, like, Champagne on him, things like that? What are your thoughts on the coverage situation, Tram?
8: Well, it depends on who else is on the court for the Knicks. You know, people lay off Josh Hart, but Josh Hart made 41% of his threes this year.
6: I know, but he's the only guy really that you can, I guess.
8: I guess, yeah, because, I mean, Ananobi's pretty good, and Bridges is pretty good, and Brunson's pretty good, and Towns is really good. So, and then off the bench, they got shooters, Shamet and Miles McBride. So,
6: Shamet's been lighting it up, too.
8: Yeah, he has. So, I don't know. I would, I want to see Ananobi on Wembanyama, see what that looks. He's like a taller Dort, is what he is. He's about real thick and solid.
6: You know what I said? I said he was a little bit like J-Dub, how he can cover all different positions.
8: Yeah, he is. He's stronger and thicker, similar type player. So
6: not as good offensively, but defensively.
8: No, but it's going to be fascinating to watch. I just want to see how, because we got to know the Spurs so much. You know, from game one, there was a lot of intrigue. But after even game one, I'm talking about in December. From there on, I mean, all eyes were glued on the Spurs. They played 12 times. Now 11 times that mattered because the Thunder sent the B team down there late in the year.
6: Right.
8: But 11 games of high-intensity basketball. That's a lot of matchups. We don't see that very often, play somebody that frequently. So I think that'll be fun watching. Fun may be the wrong word. It'll be very instructive to see what the Knicks do and how they counter Wembanyama and play the Spurs compared to how the Thunder just got finished trying to do it.
7: Yeah, I mean, no. it's – What were the results between the Knicks and them?
8: Knicks dominated them.

0: Nixon dominated them. 3-0, right? 2-0, yeah. Or whatever it was.
1: 3-0, and they won the cup.
0: Because remember, they beat them in the tournament out there in Vegas after the Spurs beat the Thunder, then the Knicks beat the Spurs in the finals, correct?
1: Right. That's exactly right.
0: So, out there in Vegas, yeah.
1: So, you know, it's sort of funny. The Spurs dominated the Thunder. The Thunder dominated the Knicks. The Knicks dominated the Spurs in the regular season. So, yeah. Very sort of very strange, really, when you get right down to it. So,
0: yeah,
1: it's going to be interesting and fun. And, you know, it's hard to be happy for New York City. I mean, there's nothing really redeeming about that. But the idea of a fan base, the idea of a city that really needed something, that doesn't apply. But the fan base, the particular fan base, the Knicks have had great fans forever. They are long-suffering, and they really are, from what everybody says, they're the team in New York City, more than the Yankees, more than the Giants, more than whoever. It's the Knicks. It's a Knicks town, sort of like the Lakers are in L.A.
2: Yeah, it never was when I grew up there.
1: Yeah, but I think it is. You know, once the Frazier and Reed Knicks did what they did, and, you know, sitting down.
2: Well, they were terrible up until them in the 50s and 60s. They were horrible.
1: Yeah, yeah. Yeah, I think that all changed in the early 70s with those really cool teams.
2: And I think the Yankees, all the fans are spoiled, so the appreciation for this Knicks team is off the charts.
1: Yeah. So I think it's – and the Knicks have not been good for most of this century. Had a couple of nice runs in the 90s. But for the most part, you know, they haven't.
2: Almost wrecked the whole team.
1: Since Willis Reed and Walt Frazier, they've had, you know, they were good with John Starks and Patrick Ewing. But they disappointed you more as much as they ever pleased you. So,
0: you know. Well, they were trying to fight through first Detroit and then Jordan.
1: That's true.
0: Right? Yeah.
1: It's bad.
0: I mean, they had two teams, yep, they had to fight through. You know, it's what's crazy about this. The last time the Knicks were in the finals, they lost to the Spurs, Al.
2: Yeah, the strike season.
0: 99. Yep. Isn't that crazy? I mean, so they haven't been there in, 31 years? Or not 31.
1: 99.
0: Right, so 27 years. They haven't been there in 27 years. And when they get back, they're playing the same daggone team they played 27 years ago.
1: Yep.
0: It's really weird. So I think it's going to be a pretty good series. We can talk more about it, obviously, tomorrow. Let's take an O'Genie break. We'll come back to HKB Cosmetic Surgery with Dr. Love and Dr. Kwong. 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
2: And we're back. back with a show known as Yellowstone Park as the total.
0: Dominance
1: Hour.
2: Jim's at AKB Cosmetic Surgery. Going to be telling you all about what's going on out there. Guys, we haven't, I don't think, focused quite enough on the money situation with the Thunder. How important is that going to be to them of not getting into the apron?
1: Well, I mean, I think they'd like to get out of it. They're going to be in it eventually. Not much you can do about that unless you want to not compete anymore, and they don't want to do that. So the key is, can you get under it this year? And that saves you a year. You know, is it, I can't remember the details. If you're in it 2 years in a row, all of a sudden the tax rate goes way up on you. So you want to delay it as much as you can. And this is a year when they potentially could. It won't be easy at all, especially if you think you got to try to improve the team to keep up with San Antonio. But if they can, I think they will. And they'll look for ways to do that. They'll look for ways to do that. Doesn't mean they'll find ways.
0: I mean,
1: doesn't mean they'll do it. But they're going to look for ways.
0: It won't be easy. And that won't happen this coming year, but the following year is when it'll start. Right, Trim?
1: Well, they could be in it next season. Yeah. No. This.
0: Why do you
1: this,
0: say that?
1: Well, maybe because
0: if they keep everybody.
1: Yeah. If you keep virtually everybody, I mean, you're going to have to get rid of somebody pretty substantial to stay under. In fact, I think there's a website that's really good that shows you how much they're over. For next season, as it stands now, the second apron, they would have to shave $28 million. And so that's why we keep talking about, if you want to keep Hartenstein, you sign him to a new contract that pays him less per year. If you want to keep Dort, same. And try to find a way to shave $28 million off. Because just in the big three, they've got, that's 89 $123 million or so, just with the big three.
0: Now, I know. Now, let me ask you this again. You're saying that this coming season, if they don't get rid of something, then they're going to be $28 million over the second apron.
1: Second apron.
0: Wow, I didn't know that.
1: Mm-hmm.
0: That's crazy.
1: So
0: if you go over the second apron does the really stern punishment if you do it 2 years in a row, or is it once you do it and then they start getting after you?
1: The second apron does a lot of things, and when we say apron, we're talking about payroll thresholds. And part of the stuff it does is, if you exceed the second apron, you can't aggregate salaries in trades. In other words, if you want to trade Chet Holmgren, you can't take back two guys making $20 million. You got to take back a guy making $40 million. So, in other words, it's hard to trade yourself out of the second apron. In other words, if you want to get under the apron, it's better to do it before you get into it. It's hard to get out of. You can't take cash in trades. The sign and trades are banned. Can't do sign and trades. Your first round draft picks are frozen in terms of you can't trade them. So I assume the Thunder could trade the picks that they've gotten in trades, I assume. I don't know that for sure, though.
2: I said something after we talked last night. I thought about it, Barry. Hear me out.
1: Okay.
2: When you talked, and it's nothing against iHeart, but they got to be thinking about money. And you said, well, he's a good, solid player. Shouldn't he be better than good, solid with this draft pick this year? I see them drafting a pick in Yackel this year. So shouldn't they be able to get a better player than Hartenstein in the draft?
1: I would assume not.
2: That you have on a rookie contract.
1: Well, let me say this.
2: That's important.
1: They got zero chance of drafting a guy who in the next 2 years would be as good as Hartenstein.
2: I agree.
1: Now,
2: that's
1: if you're talking
2: why,
1: about down the road, yeah, maybe.
2: Yeah, yeah.
1: Maybe.
2: That's
1: but,
2: why
1: but
2: I
1: say
2: think,
1: this. Let me say this.
2: I could be wrong. I think Hartenstein gets, $28 million this year, and then next year he's gone. And you bring this guy, you can bring either Sauber or whoever they draft this year as a replacement of, under a really good contract.
1: Yeah, I guess. Although, you know what would be instrumental, very good? Where do you think Isaiah Hartenstein would be drafted if we redid his draft?
0: What year was it? You got to look up the year.
1: No, it was the 2017 NBA draft. So there was a 2017 NBA draft, and here are the best players in that draft. And this was a good draft. This was a really good draft. Jason Tatum, Donovan Mitchell, De'Aaron Fox, Bam Adebayo. There's four. Jared Allen is really good. Five. Anunoby, really good. Six. Derek White, seven. Dylan Brooks, eight. Markkanen, nine. Collins, 10. And then probably next would come Hartenstein. Guys like Kyle Kuzma, Josh Hart, John Collins, Malik Monk. That's a really good draft. Heck, that's a
2: heck of a draft. Really, really good draft is right.
1: It's a big-time draft.
0: It
1: but
0: really
1: what I'm saying is it's hard, especially a center. You know, young centers don't end up – it takes them a while to get going, I think.
2: Here's also – I think you'll both agree with me, but maybe not. How did he pronounce his name? Yackel. Anyway, Yackel is going to be 24 years old. I don't think you hold.
0: Yeah, he's older.
2: I know. But you know what? Santa Clara was older, too.
1: Yeah, I don't think.
0: I never worry about that stuff, Al.
2: I don't
0: either.
2: Some people
1: guys?
2: Do, though.
1: Is he one of the Michigan guys? Yackel?
0: Yeah. He's the second. He's not the 7'4 guy. He's the other guy.
2: I'm going to Google what they say about him. I think you'd like him. Berry.
0: He's got a big old wingspan. He can shoot, but he's. I don't think he's a guy that you say comes in and can cover Wemby, but he's a guy that can do some things inside and outside for you. And see, what I would say is, even though I like him, all he'd be doing is coming in probably and backing up Chet.
1: Yeah. I just think,
0: you know.
1: Yes.
2: So you
1: know.
2: Like the other kid on the kid that can't run?
0: No. Mara? No. I didn't say that, Al. I didn't say that. Well,
2: do
0: I don't really know. I haven't looked at the whole draft yet. I do love the kid we're talking about. I'm just saying I don't think he's the guy who's going to come in and like say, okay, this is going to change things against Wemby. That's what I'm trying to say. But I really like the kid. I'd like to see him play. I love
2: it says,
0: what
2: here's
0: the
2: what
0: tournament.
2: They say about him here. He's a highly unique modern front court prospect who combines production, versatility, and feel at an elite level, measured around 6'8", 5 barefoot, with a massive 7-foot wingspan, giving him an outstanding length and functional size despite being slightly undersized for a traditional big. So, yeah, I mean,
0: see, that's
2: average
0: the
2: 14.9 Even points, 7 rebounds, 3 assists, 1.2 steals, good defensive player, 1.2 blocks.
1: Yeah.
0: And his last name, Al? Pronounce it.
2: Okay. It is, comparison, by the way, an Anunoby, Maurice Taylor. Lendenborg.
0: That's it. Lendenborg. There you go. Lendenborg. Okay, we got to remember that.
2: Weaknesses,
0: we're probably gonna be talking
2: older
0: about
2: prospect who will be 24 before playing the NBA, which may limit perceived upside compared to younger lottery candidates. Still relatively new to the game, having only played organized basketball for about 5 years. But that's why they got them drafted now. I don't know, guys. Barry, you see anybody that you just go, wow?
1: I don't pay attention to the draft. It's, you know, I follow the three or four top guys, but outside of that.
0: Well, let me ask you this then, Trim. Forget about the individual people. Let me ask you this. If you're the Thunder, they're really, really good at looking at the future, right? They've always been good at looking at the future. Are they in a mode right now where they need to look a little bit more towards the present, in your opinion, Trim, than they normally do?
1: Well, I think they want to win. Yeah, I mean, I think they want to win now, yes. However,
0: okay,
1: the draft is for the Thunder, and frankly for most teams, good, bad, or ugly, the draft is a mechanism for the future. A team like, if you know, unless you're getting Harper or you luck into
0: a
1: Santa Clara.
0: Yeah, I was just going to say his name.
1: If you get a Harper or luck into a Santa Clara or something, most rookies are not going to benefit a big-time team, right? I mean, you don't see that very often. Most good rookies go to a non-contender and learn to play, and nobody cares how, you know, they don't play in a lot of clutch situations, and they just get a lot of experience. And, you know, that's what happened to Wembanyama. That's what happened to Castle. It's what happened to the Thunder when they got some of the lower down guys. I mean, they got pretty
0: good.
1: But
0: it isn't what happened. It isn't what happened with Harper. He came right in. And he has gotten better all year long.
1: Yeah, but he's
0: see
1: not,
0: if the well, Thunder could get somebody. Go ahead.
1: How
0: I'm sorry.
1: Get somebody like that though.
0: Well, I was going to tell you. This is what I'm telling you. This draft is a lot better than last year's draft. So I'm wondering if the Thunder could get up into the 6, 7, 8, 9 range. Maybe they'll find somebody who can help them right away. And I'm not talking about being as good as Harper. We all agree. All three of us agree. Harper has a chance to be a superstar, right? We all agree with that. So I'm not saying that good, but maybe he could be a guy. I mean, look at A.J. Mitchell. I mean, he as a rookie from the second round, he played.
1: He was good, but
0: right?
1: Here's what I would say. The Thunder's got no chance of getting in that top four.
0: I agree. I totally agree with you.
1: So, beyond that.
0: Although there are people talking about maybe being able to get to four for some reason to get that Caleb Williams, Wilson kid, right? Or is it Williams?
2: It's Wilson.
0: What's his name?
2: Wilson. Caleb Wilson.
0: North Carolina.
1: The price tag
0: Wilson.
1: For four would be so silly that, I mean, you just.
0: You're probably right.
1: But people don't want to trade those high picks. But
2: let me
1: what I would
2: you,
1: say is after four and five or six, in some cases, you're just as well letting Sam Presti pick at 17 or 32 or 44. Because it gets
0: unless he really likes
1: pretty
0: somebody.
1: Quick after that.
2: Unless he really likes somebody.
0: But you
2: somebody,
0: know this,
2: right.
0: Champ. Before you say something, but you know this as well. They have to get rid of one of these picks. Have to. They can't get both of them.
1: Yeah, unless
0: there's
1: they
0: no
1: make
0: way
1: a trade.
0: They can take both
1: unless
0: of these
1: they,
0: picks.
1: Unless they make a trade.
0: Well, they're going to have to dump. Yeah, they're going to have to dump two serious players.
1: Yeah, and they might do that
0: to
1: for
0: do
1: salary
0: it.
1: Person. That's one way you could that. Help the salary and, you know, try to keep your talent level fairly up is cheaper labor, right?
2: That's what I exactly was going to say, Barry. To trade, you say it's going to be a steep to trade some of the people and be able to move up. That way you're getting under what you want to put money-wise, and then you're getting a play that you think can help you right away.
1: Yeah, so, you know, if let's, I mean, I'm going to make somebody, I don't care. Give me somebody in the 10-12 range. I don't even know who we're talking about. One of the Michigan guys. I don't care. That's fine.
0: Okay.
1: Let's say guy picked, you know, projected at 13. Let's say you trade whoever. Let's say they trade a Wiggins or a Joe. If you bring in a guy at 13 or 12 and put him into the rotation, he's not like in the top seven. I mean, Wiggins and Joe ended up being, heck, by the end of the year, they ended up being 12 and 13. During the season, they were like 10 and 11 or 9 and 11. So put a guy in as your 10th man, you know, then you can develop him and see what happens, and you're not relying on him all that much. That's probably, that's the most likely scenario in my mind. is they trade for future considerations, probably. And maybe trade one of those draft picks. I mean, that's the way you could rise. You might be able to rise from 12 to 10, but more likely 12 to 11 by trading the 12 pick and two guys like that.
2: What about getting rid of Dort? Why? Kaysen Wallace is ready to play now. He's ready to get minutes.
1: Well, I mean, they may trade Dort. They might. But I don't know that Dort, in the last year of a contract, is that valuable to somebody unless they're trying to clear cap space for the next year.
0: They could re-sign. They could renegotiate the contract. So, right? If somebody really wanted
1: Listen, guys, we keep talking
0: about big men and Wembanyama, and I just got a great message on Instagram. There is no such thing as a Wemby stopper.
1: No.
0: I mean, we all kind of agree with that.
2: No,
0: but one of the biggest problems in this series is that their guards dominated the Thunder going to the basket. They did. That's what they did. And it didn't really matter who was in there. They went on Chet. They went on everybody. So, and here's the other thing, fellas. They had there during the regular season the last 2 years. They've been a pretty good three-point shooting team. In the playoffs, they've been horrible shooting threes. Terrible. In this series, they had two games where they shot it well, and the other ones were all in the 20s. So that's when the Murphy kid comes up from the Pelicans. What do you think of him, guys?
1: Because
0: I really like him.
2: I love him a ton. I heard you talk about him during the regular season.
1: How does that work?
0: Yeah.
1: How does that work with the money, though? Because he's, what, 26
0: That's
1: million,
0: interesting. You're going to have to get rid of Dort for sure, right?
1: Well, Dort for sure. And that still puts you even more so in the hole.
0: Maybe Wiggins? How much do you think Murphy's going to get? 25, 30?
1: Well, he is getting 26, I think. I looked up his salary.
0: Okay. So 26, you get rid of Dort, you get rid of Wiggins. That's 30 right there.
1: Yeah, but that only gets you down to 24.
2: Next year his contract, Murphy's at 27 million. The year after that, 29, and then 31 million.
0: Well, you'll be done with Hartenstein. Hopefully, you'll get a big man. Yeah. Hopefully, Sorber or somebody else can do that. Yeah, no, listen, this is what we talked about, guys. That's why I said the other day that the window is further open for the Spurs than it is the Thunder. Because the Spurs are going to hit this, three, 4 years, right,
1: yeah,
0: Trim?
1: They got 2 or 3 years where they don't have to worry about it very much. That's exactly right.
0: Right, but they're going to have the same problem. That's what the NBA wants. They don't want dynasties, right? They don't want them.
1: That's true. And that's true. And here's what the truth is about the Thunder. The Thunder knew this was coming, but the way they played last year, the way they dominated the league, the way everybody was set up, they thought, and I thought, we all thought, the national media thought, especially the way they started this year, they thought, you know, the Thunder's going to have all kinds of financial troubles, but they are so much better than everybody. They could win this year and then pair the team a little bit to fix some money and still win. And then all of a sudden, here comes Victor Wembanyama to change that narrative.
0: You're right. And Harper and Castle and... I mean, you're right. No, you're exactly right. We all thought, Al, that, I mean, we kind of fell into the same trap that everybody fell in, Al, back when the Miami Heat beat the Thunder in the finals. And you and I were on the air going, wait a minute now, guys. It's hard to win.
2: No doubt.
0: Just relax.
2: No doubt.
0: You know, everybody's going, what do you think we're going to win? 3, 4, 5? Well, we all thought and picked them to win this year. So we thought, oh, yeah, they're going to win this year for sure. Well, now that they lost... Now, I hate to say this, they're still a great team, and they're going to be a great team, but it doesn't look as easy. Does that make sense, guys?
2: Yeah,
0: it doesn't look
2: as
0: easy now.
2: Well, and I said this yesterday, guys, they got to think in their mind, okay, what would have been like if Santa Clara and Mitch were out there?
1: Yeah. Yeah, it's not dire.
0: You're right.
1: It's not doomsday.
0: No.
1: I mean,
0: they got a chance. No, they're not done.
1: If both teams were healthy this year, I think the Thunder would have won this series.
0: I agree, but I have to bring up game one they were, and they beat them. That's all I'm saying. But you're right. I agree with you. I just don't want everybody to think, well, they would have beat them in five and it wouldn't have been close because they beat them with those two guys.
2: That's right.
0: In game one. But I do agree with you, Tram. I think they would have won with those two guys. But I tell these all these people that, you know, Skip Bayless and others going, the underman Thunder. Nobody said a daggone word when their best player for the Pacers didn't play in game seven.
1: Yeah. Well,
0: right? Nobody said the underman Pacers.
1: This is what goes around comes around. The Thunder got some breaks last year. Aaron Gordon was banged up, you know, down the stretch of that series. Halliburton goes out in game seven. Now, it worked against him this year. Santa Clara missed most of the playoffs. A.J. Mitchell goes down. So that's just the sort of the way it goes.
2: Last thing, Barry, have you heard anything on Sorber?
1: All I've heard is nobody knows.
2: Okay.
1: Several guys were asked about Sorber, and they all claimed a mystery. They said, seems like a great – he's a great guy, seems like a good player, but he really hadn't done that much.
0: Will he play in the summer league? Is he going to be healthy to play in the summer league?
1: I would hope to shout he would be. I would hope.
0: Did he get hurt last year in the summer league?
1: He got hurt. No, he got hurt in training camp, I think.
0: Oh, okay. So he got hurt in October?
1: Isn't that right? Yeah, or September maybe.
0: Okay.
14: I believe it was right before summer league because he did not play in summer league last year, I don't believe.
1: That's right.
0: Oh, so it's been.
1: I think it was before. It was like during off-season activities.
0: Thanks, Preston. Yeah, that's right. Because that means he will have an entire year. He better be ready to go. It's not a good sign if he's not ready to go.
1: This says September. But he was hurt. He was hurt in the summer.
0: Earlier.
1: When they drafted him, he was having to go do something. But his ACL was September. But ACLs generally aren't a year anymore.
0: No.
1: Right?
0: No, you're right. You would think that he would play in the summer league.
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2: And we are back. 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
1: Dominance
0: Hour.
2: Jim's going to tell you all about AKB Cosmetic Surgery. How you doing, Dean?
1: Big Al, doing well. Just trying to keep up with the Cowboys here in the semifinals NCAA tournament golf. They were really, really good this morning, and they're really good most of the time. So,
0: Did you see Dino? Did you see Dino that
1: morning.
0: The coach? I don't know if the coaches have agreed on it or not, but the number one player for each team is playing each other in the second match. It's the kid from the SEC. The kid from Auburn has been the player of the year 3 years in a row in the SEC. And then, of course, Stout for OSU won the national championship last year as a team. And then day before yesterday, he won the individual. So the two best players are playing each other, Dean.
6: I would have expected that. Did you not expect that?
0: Well, I don't know. I mean, I just thought it was interesting. You know how in the Ryder Cup they don't always do that?
6: Yeah. Well, all I know is that Stout, we know he's going to be Stout. So yep. the other kid, I mean, Auburn's really good. So I'm sure the other kid's really good. But Stout is really impressive. I mean, you've watched him quite a bit, hadn't you?
0: I watched him. He even really hit it, boy. He's really good.
6: Yeah.
0: This Jackson Coyvin is the guy's name. Dean, the kid from Auburn's, his name is Jackson Coyvin. And he, like I said, freshman, sophomore, junior year, every year he's been the player of the year in the SEC.
6: Wow. Well, that'll be worth watching. I haven't been able to see that they're even on right now. I think that they are carrying it. But
0: it starts at five. It started at five, Dino. Started at five.
6: Yeah, okay. Very good. I'll have to get on that.
0: Yeah. I'm going to get home and watch that because, Auburn shot as a team out like 25 under or something. It was unbelievable.
2: That's incredible.
0: They played.
2: That is unbelievable.
0: OSU trying to defend their championship against the number one seed. So that's going to be great going on.
6: And this is the semis, by the way, folks. This is the semis. They would.
2: So who's on the other side?
6: They beat Florida. Who else is it, Jim?
0: I have to look.
6: Did
0: I can't.
6: Stanford get in. I should know that. I haven't been on top of it.
0: I'll
6: doggedly.
0: It right
6: I. Yeah.
0: It is. But, UCLA is in it. I don't know what's going on here. NCAA. What? I think it's UCLA or. I don't know what's happening. Full leaderboard. I don't know what's happening here. Is it UCLA? UCLA beat Arizona, I see.
6: Yeah.
2: What do you guys think of Ryan Hipple leaving?
6: Well, I really hated it, and it bothered me for several days, and I finally just said I'm going to contact him and tell him what I truly think, and that was, Ryan, I got to know, man. Is there something that Oklahoma did not do? Is there something? Because there was some speculation out there that they gave him a big bump and that Oklahoma didn't. That some people got that rumor going. And I asked Ryan Hipple, and his answer was just straightforward with a laugh. No, absolutely not. He couldn't have spoken higher on Denny, the new AD, and he just said, this is a family decision. And he ends up getting twice the money on top of that. So I hated to see it, though, Al. This guy's a stud.
2: Oh, he did a great job. There's no doubt about it.
6: Yeah.
0: I didn't see, I just thought they got a new coach. Where did Ryan go?
2: Where he went. Georgia Tech, back home.
0: Okay, thank you. I didn't hear that. Okay, I'm sorry. I must have missed that.
6: And Jim, the weird part of it is that he played and was a star at Georgia. And that's the top program. You know, that's up there with OSU. That's how good that program is. And they apparently didn't come knocking. So, he not only gets to go back to be with family as everyone gets older, but he also gets a shot at getting back at Georgia with the Ramblin' Wreck.
2: And you know what, guys?
6: Georgia, we'll see.
2: That was another great hire by Joe Castiglione.
0: Yeah.
6: Oh,
0: was.
6: Yeah.
0: Hey,
6: yeah.
0: Now, Georgia, I just saw their guy who's been there for 30 years is retiring.
6: Right, but they got apparently they've already made their decision on which way they're going.
0: I see. Yeah, and now his brother and his wife, the girl that used to go to OU, who picked me up driving down. You don't know their story, Dean, but the other Hipple, Nate Hibble's wife, who's a lawyer, right, Al? Isn't that right, Al?
2: I think you're right.
0: She, when all that crap was going on about me on the talking about Hipple and blah, blah, blah, blah, blah, when I hitchhiked the next year down, she picked me up on the hitchhike thing and said, we know it was all crazy. She was so nice. I can't remember her name, but she was really nice. She was Hibble's, Nate Hibble's girlfriend then, and I believe he married her. And they're still down there in Atlanta, aren't they, Al?
6: What was the controversy? What did you say that was controversial?
0: We had a post-game show. Al was down in Houston, and it was the Big 12 championship game. And it was the game where the little running back, what was his name, Al?
8: Quinn Griffin
0: ran for like 200-something yards. You remember? And I was really hard that year on Hibble, on Nate Hibble, about being – I basically said after that game – of course, Hibble, he was the quarterback, but they won because of him. Well, then it was so loud, Al was saying stuff, and Al was yelling at me, and Nate Hibble walked over or something, right, Al? And I couldn't hear what was going on, and everybody was disgusted with me, right, Al? That's how it went,
8: it
0: right?
8: Wasn't that what it was? Radio Wasn't fiasco, it was.
0: It was a fiasco, Dino, yeah. And it was so bad that there were OU fans... There were some OU fans calling our advertisers and saying, I'll never buy a car if you guys keep advertising with Traber and stuff. So it was crazy.
8: And it was crazy. After the game, Chuck Long walks by and he goes, Al, you still going to be ripping Nate?
0: Yeah, that's right. They were all mad at us. And by the way, if you remember, he played a nice game, but Quentin Griffin ran all over him. Yeah. Remember, Al?
8: Yes.
0: But Hibble did play a good game. Don't get me wrong.
6: I'm going to come in on top of all this so we can move on and just say, for the record, Nate Hibble is, I mentioned his brother being a stud. Well, it must be in their family blood because Nate is as big a stud as there's been. He was a classy guy, so supremely gifted. But, I mean, at that level, you've got to be supremely gifted, and he didn't win the Heisman. But he was a great contributor and a great leader for Bob on that team. And so it all ended up well.
8: No, well, you're right. To think of it, when Bob came in, his first recruiting class, he brings in Josh Heupel, Jason White, Nate Hibble.
6: Nate Hibble. And Mike Leach.
8: And Mike Leach.
6: There you go. That's a good start. That's a good start.
8: So, by the way, Oklahoma got a really good play out of Mustang yesterday. Gabriel Ogbon, one of the top defensive backs in the country.
0: Didn't they get a running back, too? I saw. Didn't they get a big running back, too?
8: Yeah, they got a kid named Dixon who had a disappointing junior year, had a great sophomore year. So,
6: But you know the answer on him though, Al. Don't tell me about him being a three-star. Tell me who OU beat.
8: They beat the big boys.
6: Texas A&M and Alabama. Yeah,
8: absolutely. And they beat for Ogbon.
6: I may be wrong. That may have been Ohio State. That might have been the one, Ohio State.
8: They beat Ohio State, Alabama, and others on Gabriel Ogbon. OU has not had let me ask you guys, think. Is Wolf Folk the last first-round defensive back they've had? I think
6: Roy
8: is, guys.
6: Williams. When did Roy go?
8: Roy was before him. Okay. It was Roy and then Wolf Folk, wasn't it?
6: Okay. Roy played Arkansas in the Cotton Bowl.
8: But, it's been over 20 years, if I'm not mistaken.
6: Yeah. No, I think you're right.
8: In fact, I don't know how many second-round defensive backs they've had drafted.
6: Well, Alex, it's really interesting because these kids that OU's getting are good enough that they're ranked number one in the nation now in recruiting, yet they're not five stars. And I've just seen a lot out there that some of these kids, like this last one, was ranked 30th in the nation. That there aren't maybe this one point of view is there aren't enough five stars, but they've got some guys right on the borderline. If you're borderline between four and five star, you got a shot. You got a chance.
0: I saw their class was ranked number three in one of them. So, and the other one, I think, had them number two.
6: That was before they got the kid from Mustang. So one of them has them number
0: maybe
6: one
0: it'll go
6: right
0: up.
6: Now.
0: Yeah.
6: Yeah.
0: Maybe. Yeah. Yeah, somebody just messaged me. It seems like the Guillory kid has a chance maybe when he gets drafted to be a high.
8: You know what? That's a great one. That has a chance. Yeah. He got the size and everything. That's a good one. Really good.
0: Well, Did Aaron Colvin go in?
8: I think Colvin went either the second or third round.
0: Okay.
6: The kid they got has been compared to Guillory.
8: Yes.
0: Fourth round for Colvin. What, Tony Jefferson, what round did he go in, guys?
8: Didn't get drafted. I don't think.
0: You're right. He played forever, too.
8: Yep.
0: He played forever.
11: Still in the league, by the way.
0: I think you're right. That's right. That's crazy.
8: He's still crazy. Dino, thanks, man. See you guys.
6: Later.
8: Jim, what's going on with AKB Cosmetic Surgery?
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2: Total?
3: Eventually,
2: question is somebody there?
3: Yeah, I don't know. As far as I know, he was there.
2: He has disappeared. That's unbelievable. Didn't he know we had one more segment? That is very, very, very, very weird.
4: Yep.
2: That Jim just vanished.
4: Dominance!
2: Our...
4: What happened? That was a quick break. What's going on? I had to go to the bathroom. I just came back. I don't know what's going on. I was dilly-dallying.
2: By the way, there are now rumors that Giannis may stay in Milwaukee.
4: Why?
2: I don't know. And I saw him. He just told somebody. He said, I love the city. I just opened up a new restaurant there.
4: Really?
2: Yeah.
4: Isn't that interesting?
2: Who knows, right?
4: Huh. Yeah, you're right. You never know. You never know what's going to happen.
2: By the way, there's the draft talk is like three weeks from today, Mr. Traber.
4: I know it. I saw that, man. It's the 23rd. That's crazy. Yep. Coming up right after the playoffs. I don't know why they don't stretch it out a little bit.
2: I think the Thunder can get under this cap thing by moving up in draft and trading some of these salaries, right?
4: Yeah, they got to trade. They're going to have to do something, yeah. The good thing is that they've got literally one of the best general managers that's ever done the job.
2: Right, and they got a great roster.
4: That's right. They got a lot of things they can do. And it's not like they're way behind. You know, it's not like that everybody's going, oh, my gosh, you're way behind the Spurs now. They're not.
2: Well, yeah, we don't know if they are behind.
4: That's right, because they need the other guys.
2: Yeah.
4: That didn't play.
2: Yeah. So,
4: you're right. I do look forward to seeing them. The first time that the two play next year, I hope everybody's healthy and ready
2: to go. Oh, my gosh. Will that be unbelievable?
4: Their games next year are going to be awesome. Because I'll tell you what, I'll be really surprised if they don't play again in that tournament in Vegas. The Cup, yeah. And then, obviously, they're going to play three times during the regular season. Or four times. So, it's going to be awesome. I cannot wait. Yep. Good stuff.
2: Well, and let's see again what will the Spurs do? I mean, I would think that Harrison Barnes' contract will be off the books.
4: Yes, he will definitely. I don't think they'll keep him. I know that Wembanyama loves Bismack Biyombo and Harrison Barnes, from what I understand, but you can't keep somebody just, you know, to make somebody happy.
2: No.
4: Especially when you need, you know. And I think the Spurs will try, even if they beat the Knicks, I think they'll try to get better.
2: Well, you got all that, all those assets. Why not?
4: I know. And they don't have to pay anybody yet. Wemby's not making anything. Harper's not making anything. Castle's not making anything. Heck, the other dudes. Hey, Preston, look up the Spurs. What's Champagne? Because Champagne can't be making very much. He's not like some big, huge guy that people wanted.
3: No. He's coming when up they on brought a player option, though, next year, so they are going to have to pay him.
4: Oh, okay. And so what's the player option for?
3: I think it was like $7 million, so they're going to
4: have to
3: pay.
4: Oh, he's
3: going to
4: make a lot more than that. Yeah, a lot more than that. Can you find out some of what everybody's making over there? Like the older players, like what's his name making?
2: Fox is making like 38 to 40 million.
3: Fox will be making just short of 50 million next year.
4: Okay, see that's a big old hit right there.
3: They're probably going to end up paying Wemby after this season because he's on a team option next year. Champagne as well, and then Stephon Castle as well as on a team, so they're going to have to pay those three guys for sure.
4: But it's only their first time, so it's not going to be like 55 and 60 and 70 million.
3: By the way, Champagne's making $3 million, so that'll go up to probably around like
4: Christmas.
3: 10 to 15.
4: What's Vassell making?
3: Vassell next year $27 million.
4: Okay, now that's a lot. Yeah. Okay.

0: Well, and Castle was on his first contract. Next year he'll be making $10 million.
1: Yeah, I mean, these two, I'm telling you, man, they're, like I said, like it or not, their window's further open right now than the Thunder.
0: A couple
1: just
0: of years.
1: Is. Doesn't mean the Thunder can't beat them 3 years in a row. I'm not saying they can't. But they're not going anywhere. And I hope that the idiots that were talking to us a couple weeks ago saying, oh, Spurs can't play with the Thunder. I know the Thunder had two guys out. You're exactly right. But let's just realize that the Spurs can play with the Thunder.
0: Oh, with anybody. They're unbelievable.
1: Yeah, they're going to be, and the Thunder's going to get better because they're young, and the Spurs are going to get better because they're young. The
0: and
1: one team that's
0: to
1: not going
0: to
1: get, your Knicks aren't going to get a lot better because you guys are all kind of more, you know, not a lot of young guys.
0: No.
1: But they're good. The Knicks are good.
0: And their window is a short window.
1: That's right. They got a couple years here where they might be able to win something.
0: There'll be some people, if the Knicks get beat, you know what some of the fans are going to be screaming?
1: Giannis.
0: Yes.
1: What do you give up, though? You can't. What are you going to give up? Bridges and guys like that? I mean.
0: See, the Knicks are different than. The Knicks window is short. I might try, if they can't beat the Spurs, to go. They have to give up Towns, Jim, would be one.
1: Yeah, gosh. He's played so well, though, in the playoffs.
0: I know.
2: And the Knicks have, like, six guys that aren't going to be on contract next year, so they're going to lose or have to pay guys as well this offseason.
0: What are those guys making for the Knicks? And Towns making a ton. Well,
2: So Towns is the highest paid at 57 next year.
0: Brunson?
2: Brunson will be at 37 next
1: year. Remember, Brunson took a team-friendly
0: deal.
1: Yes,
0: he did. Absolutely.
1: Matter of fact, the Players Association and his agent were really mad at him, but he said he wanted to win. I bowed down to the guy.
0: What's Bridges making?
2: Bridges will make $33 million next year.
1: Wow.
0: And Anobi?
2: 42.
0: Golly.
1: Yeah, they got some dudes at their pay.
2: I mean, Mitchell Robinson isn't on contract next year. Jose Alvarado has a player option next year.
0: What about Hart?
2: Hart, let's see. He is going to make $20 million next year.
0: My goodness.
1: Wow. They got a lot of contracts that are fairly decent.
2: I mean, right now, with like, what, 8 or 9 players on the roster for sure next year, they're at $205 million.
1: And what's the second thing going to be next year? Probably.
2: I think someone said like 210
1: the, you know,
2: or something
1: the apron?
2: Like that yesterday. I can't remember off the top of my head.
1: Yeah. Now, Dolan is much richer than the Thunder are.
0: Oh, no doubt. So, this guy. He put the Sphere in.
1: I wonder how much the Sphere. By the way, I heard they're putting one in Washington, D.C. now.
2: They are, yeah.
1: I heard they're already there. They're building one in Dubai as we speak, and then now they're going to put a Sphere in Washington, D.C., yeah?
0: That is.
1: This dude is going to be. I mean, I can't imagine how much money this dude's making.
0: Jim, jeez, thanks. I'll talk to you tomorrow. Crazy. See ya.
1: Okay, Al. See ya. 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
4: 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It's time to go inside. Inside the stats. Inside the game. Inside the mind of Al Eschbach.
5: 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Can anybody hear me?
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5: Back on this beautiful Tuesday afternoon. Here to take phone calls, take text messages, whatever on your mind. Sam, I have not talked to you since the Thunder season was ended.
6: Yeah, Al, how you been doing? It was obviously a disappointing weekend for Thunder fans, but we got to see a bunch of great sports. Actually watching right now OSU in the national championship in the Final Four. We'll try to keep you updated on that. Yeah, against Auburn right now. Not going great for OSU. They're down 3-2, but we'll keep you updated. But yeah, Al, I mean, listen, very disappointing, but it kind of went how I thought it would go if the Thunder didn't have Dub or A.J. Mitchell, specifically both of them. It's just a really tall task to beat a team as good as the Spurs without two of your top three scorers and ball handlers.
5: Well, what about now? What about Chet? Chet, that is...
6: No-show. Complete no-show.
5: That is horrible.
6: Just a complete no-show, and obviously has some mental issues going up against the Spurs and going up against Wemby. Now, I do think that there's two separate questions. Was I disappointed in Chet in this series, specifically against Wembanyama? Absolutely. But do I think they need to trade Chet? No. I don't think they need to trade Chet over the offseason.
5: No, that's not. But what are they going to do money-wise, man? It's going to be an issue. So what do you do? What do you think Sam Presti's going to do?
6: I mean, who knows what Sam Presti's going to do? It seems like every time we try to predict that, we end up being wrong. And he has something in his back pocket. But I will say this. So I heard you guys talking about this earlier. They're actually going to be more than $28 million over the second apron because they have to extend Kasem Wallace. And I think that that's the number one order of business over the offseason is to extend Kasem Wallace, make him a starter. I would get rid of Lu Dort. I know that's probably not going to make Shea happy, but as Shea said in his postgame or, you know, exit interview, said that he's going to let Presti do his job. And I think that, you know, you let Dort go, and to get under that second apron, they would have to not only let Wiggins go, but they would have to either restructure Isaiah Hartenstein's deal with the, you know, with the extension, or get rid of Isaiah Joe as well. And so for like the people that want to bring in Trey Murphy or Giannis or Mobley, I mean, if you brought in any of those three guys, you're going to go into the second apron, and they only have 3 years to go, or really 2 years, but 3 years to go into the second apron in any 5-year span. And so, I don't know. In my opinion, I think it would probably be smart to maybe you know, package Dort and Wiggins and maybe the 12 or 17th pick and move up in the draft, if you even need to move up in the draft. A lot of people think that Yaxel would fall to the Thunder. I don't know. I think he might go a little bit higher than 12. If you wanted Yaxel Lindeborg, like you guys were talking about earlier, you may have to package something like that, move up a little bit in the draft, and go get a guy like him or the center Mara from Michigan. So I don't think that there's going to be some blockbuster move bringing in a Giannis or a Mobley, maybe a Murphy. I could possibly see that, but I would think that the Thunder would want to extend Wallace, keep Hartenstein, and then try their hardest to stay under the second apron.
5: Okay, again, Hartenstein. Can you get better than him?
6: I think you can. Now, don't forget, he did a lot of good things.
5: Oh, he's a good player. Barry Trammell said yesterday, he's solid.
6: And he did a lot on the offensive end,
5: too. And it's not a knock against him. He's making a lot of money. But isn't it time they got all these draft picks to develop somebody that can come in and start?
6: The problem, like I was telling you off there, the problem is the only center up there in the top 10 of the lottery, you know, the top 14 picks that's any good is Mara. And I don't know. I'm not completely sold that Mara is better than Isaiah Hartenstein. Yeah, you could go get a bigger body like a...
5: Well, and you'd save a lot of money. I mean, this is money thing. You mean, you'd have Mara on a rookie contract.
6: You would. That is the benefit.
5: That's
6: that is
5: massive.
6: The pro. That is absolutely the pro, but you have...
5: Now, here's what I would do. I definitely would keep him for iHeart for next year.
6: Yes. No, there's no doubt. They have to keep Hartenstein next year. He showed that he is extremely beneficial in the Spurs series. Now, I know he didn't have a great Game 7, but he had a really good Game 5 that helped the Thunder win, you know, Game 5 and give themselves a chance. Obviously, they lost the last two games, but Hartenstein, defensively, you're never going to find a Wemby stopper. For the people that want Chet to be some Wemby stopper, he's never going to be that. I don't know that there is one in the NBA, but the guys that do slow Wemby down are the big bodies. It's guys like, we saw Jokic give him problems. Your guy Mitchell Robinson gave him problems in the NBA Cup Finals. We also saw Hartenstein at times, but it's the bigger body type of guy. And so I think having a guy like Hartenstein is crucial for next year.
5: And what we don't talking about... That Wemby, as great he was, what did he have, 22-7 in final game?
6: No, yeah, Shea outplayed him in game seven.
5: Yeah, these
6: Shea
5: other guards, the guards what really killed the Thunder, I mean, in the series. And not against Wemby. Wemby's one of the great players of all time, but they got some other good players also on that team.
6: Great players, and you're not going to see a team be able to do what the Spurs just did with the new tanking rules in the lottery, and so you're not going to see a team have top five picks 3 years in a row. And so, yeah, I mean, Castle was awesome defensively and offensively, getting to the rim in game seven. And Harper, I mean, how about the onions to hit that shot in that moment as not a great shooter? I mean, that showed me something about Dylan Harper in game seven. And then obviously you add in the fact that he helped the Spurs win game one with the 24-6-4. I mean, he's great. Great. As a rookie, that's crazy.
5: I think the best way to try to solve it, this is what you said earlier, is trade Dort, trade Wiggins, and try to move up in the draft. You get rid of money, and you get a pick that... the thing that bothered me about Mara, that they say he doesn't run the floor really well.
6: No, he's kind of a death stick a little bit, Al. That's what I would be worried about, which he does have some nice touch, does have some nice offensive ability, but he's not going to be some just big-time bruiser down there that's going to shut Wemby down. And so, I don't know.
5: No one's going to shut Wemby down.
6: Exactly. So that's my point is if you do want to move up in the draft, there are guys with tons of talent up there, like a Caleb Wilson, but that's moving into the top four. You'd have to pay more for that. But also, I mean, there's guys like Yaxel or guys like Kingston Flemings. I know that you probably don't want to take a guard, but if you really loved an Acuff or a Kingston Flemings and thought that he was better than some of your other options, that one thing the Thunder doesn't have is much offense coming off the bench. Now, you have McCain now, which was great, and you have A.J. Mitchell, but...
5: Well,
6: you
5: got Isaiah Joe.
6: And I'm kind of thinking that the Thunder might have to move off of Isaiah Joe.
5: Why didn't they play him?
6: I don't know. And I think it was, first of all, because defensively is why they initially didn't play him in the series, and then
5: McCain.
6: They did play McCain, but that's what I was about to get to, is McCain was hitting his shots, and what was Joe in the series? 4-for-14, just never really gotten a rhythm.
5: But what was McCain shooting the ball? in the series.
6: Well, McCain, I mean, I'd have to go back and look at the specific numbers.
5: It wasn't real good.
6: But, yeah, but he made big-time shots and timely shots. I mean, in all three of their wins in the series, McCain was really, really good.
5: So it's going to be really, really interesting to see in the draft 3 weeks from tonight, man.
6: It's crazy. It's crazy how fast it happens. Remember last year after the Thunder won the championship and then the draft was like 2 days later? We're thinking, we never had to deal with this before. But yeah, you get a little bit of extra time to sit here and talk about the draft this year, which is fun. And it's rare that you have a team that made the Western Conference Finals have a lottery pick. So one of the better drafts. The problem is I'm not sure what the Thunder would need as far as some of these really talented guys up
5: at the
6: top.
5: Well, I think everybody thinks you're going to pick a big man.
6: Yeah, I guess. We'll see. Now, again, Yaxel would not necessarily be
5: No,
6: a
5: they
6: big
5: compare
6: man.
5: Him yeah. to Anunoby and Maurice yeah. Taylor.
6: Yeah, he is. He's a lot built like Anunoby. I would say he's a mix between a J-Will and a J-Dub, but plays more like a J-Dub. He would be the backup option for J-Dub. And with J-Dub's injury history, that's probably something that you need.
5: So, I wonder, is there a big man they can trade for out there? And again, money is an issue. They can't bring in, they don't have a lot of money to spend.
6: You don't. I mean, I'm trying to think of guys like that would be super beneficial. What's Mitchell Robinson's contract situation?
5: He's a free agent.
6: That wouldn't be a terrible option to bring in, but you might have to pay him more than you want to pay him.
5: Yeah, I mean, yeah, I don't mean, let me see here, Mar, let me see who they compare him with here. Luka Garza.
6: Yeah. And Luka Garza is a lot shorter than Mar.
5: Yeah, this guy's
6: 7'4", right?
5: They got him at, 7'3"? They got him 7'4", 260. He's massive.
6: Yeah. I don't think that's the greatest comparison, but yeah, I mean, he is solid offensively, but he's not going to go in there and dunk on anybody, and he's not going to really be
5: he's not a great athlete
6: defensively. Yeah, exactly.
5: He says brings a strong international background, developing in Spain as one of the more productive young bigs in Europe before arriving in college. Massive 6'4" frame with excellent length gives him natural advantage on interior anchor on both ends. Measured at 7'2" with a 7'6", 7' wingspan. They might come, weaknesses. Mobility is a defining concern and will ultimately determine his NBA ceiling. Lacked foot speed and lateral quickness, making it difficult to defend in space or switch onto a smaller player. So, can struggle in transition, needing extra time to build momentum due to his size and mechanics.
6: You watched some of this guy during SEC play this year. What do you think of Dalen Swain? That's who they have the Thunder taking at 17 if they do end up keeping that 17th pick.
5: I like him. What about you?
6: Yeah, I thought he was good. And I don't know. I mean, it's just another guy that has some offensive ability like I'm talking about. But, that's the biggest issue with the Thunder, especially in this series, Al, was when you start Dort, which I was on the air before the game saying they should not start Dort because every time the Thunder gets off to a slow start, it's because they're playing 4-on-5 offensively. And you have great defenders like Cason Wallace and Caruso and Dub and AJ. You're fine on the defensive end. They need some instant offense, which they got at times from McCain, but he's obviously not the greatest defender either. So you need some offense and defense, which I think a Yaxel Lindeborg would bring you, or maybe a Swain would bring you.
5: I see here with number 17 on NBA Draft Up, they got him picking Chris Chenick, 6'11", 230 out of Houston.
6: Oh, Sanak, yeah. Yeah, so, I mean, Sanak, he's a little bit undersized. He's kind of between a 4 and a 5, and he was great whenever he was hitting his mid-range shots, but he's a very streaky shooter. I liked him, but he really wasn't the classic Kelvin player. He had no real toughness about him. At times, I felt like he was kind of soft, similar to the things we're talking about with Chet.
5: It says, remains a raw prospect who required time and development to reach his potential. Offensive polish is still lacking as he averages 9 points per game. So the next month is going to be a massive, massive month for the organization.
6: what do you think that the Bucks are going to end up doing? I've already said that I think it would be crazy if the Thunder got involved in that, but it seems like now that Giannis might stay in Milwaukee, or Giannis, they said that they might package Giannis and Miles Turner together. It seems like that's going to be the first domino to fall in all of this.
5: Yeah, if indeed, you know, I said, you know, I just Rena said, you just opened a new restaurant in Milwaukee.
6: Yeah.
5: So it'll be. And for those people that want to trade Giannis for Chet, you can't do that. And everybody, you read them. That's not a Sam Presti type of thing to do.
6: No, it's not. It's not. And I can't remember if I told you this or if I even said this tonight, but I was saying, you know, with Mobley, a lot of the people from Cleveland are saying the same things about Mobley as they are saying about Chet. I mean, Mobley was getting dominated by your Knicks and dominated by Karl Anthony Towns, and he's supposed to be a great defender, and then he was missing wide open shot after wide open shot. I think people need to be careful what they ask for in a lot of these situations.
5: I totally agree. Chet's better than Mobley.
6: Yeah, I mean, let's not forget that Chet was second in Defensive Player of the Year. Yeah. He's great against 28 teams. He just has some mental block against Wemby, which is an issue, but I would rather keep Chet and have him work through that issue than blow up the team chemistry after you were literally 130-footer away or 8 points away from making the NBA Finals, whatever way you want to look at it. But the Thunder didn't have Dub or AJ. Let's not act like the world is ending and blow everything up. I think that would be a mistake.
5: No, and the one thing Thunder fans can take comfort at, they got one of the best ever in Presti. So
6: that's right.
5: If you were in some market like in Phoenix or in Clipperland, Netsland, or Philadelphia, how about
6: Daryl Morey
5: with Philadelphia? I mean, Champagne. I mean, they let him go to have somebody get in the dunk contest.
6: Your guy, Shamit. And we always talk about Isaiah Joe and McCain, but you're right. They let Shamit go. They also let Champagne go. I mean, Morey did some of the dumbest stuff in Philadelphia. And let's not forget that Embiid starts the first year of his 3-year deal next year.
5: Yeah.
6: Crazy.
5: You got to have good leadership. And that's one thing that the Thunder can rely on. They got a guy that knows how to make these decisions. I guarantee he has a plan A, B, C, and D right now.
6: Let me ask you this, Al. Considering Shai is very close with Lu Dort, if Shai goes in there, I know publicly he said that he's not going to do this, but just hypothetically, Shai goes in there and says, I don't want you guys to get rid of Lu. What do you do?
5: You say, Lu, you're a great guy and everything, and Shai loves you. You want to stay here? You can make a lot less money.
6: Yeah, exactly right. That's exactly right. I totally agree. I think that's the number one move that they need to make is get rid of Lou. Thank you, Lou, for all of you, all the things you did, but it's time. It's time.
5: Yeah,
6: for sure.
5: And if they didn't have a replacement, but they have Wallace, they got Caruso.
6: Mm-hmm. Yeah, no, you're exactly right. So
5: now I did read it, and this was a great thing that what you don't want him to do is become a free agent and, like, sign with the Lakers. And then when you're playing the Lakers, he's gone SGA.
6: That's why they should trade him, for sure.
5: That's why they should trade him. I totally agree. Pick up the option and trade him, right?
6: That's right. That's right. And then restructure Hartenstein, give him the one-year extension like you're talking about, extend Wallace, and then possibly package a Dort and a Wiggins. If you have to package Joe in there, I guess that's fine, and then you could throw in one of the picks if you want to move up in the draft or go get you another piece from free agency.
5: Yeah, the money thing is going to be interesting how they handle the thing, and you're right. Friendships, they're great, but I also think probably SGA knows about all this and the things you do, right?
6: I mean, he has to be the most frustrated on how a game like the other night went, right? I mean, he is out there putting on an absolute spectacle, 35-point spectacle in Game 7, and all he needs is one other guy, or really two other guys, to hit some shots. I say two other because Kaysen Wallace was hitting shots, and McCain did hit some shots at times, but guys like Caruso and Dort and Chet and Hartenstein, all those guys, specifically Caruso, came back down to earth, but he was getting no help. Shai was getting no help.
5: Yep, totally agree. We're going to come back. We're going to be back. We'll take calls, text message, whatever's on your mind. 98.1 FM, the rest of the sports animal.
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1: Yeah, let's take a look at the text line here. I got some Thunder fans weighing in here. This one from the 405 says, the Thunder don't need to get rid of either center. Says the team is solid and we're in position to win Game 7 up until the last few moments. Not time to push the panic button.
0: No one's pushing a panic button. There's money involved in this stuff is what we're trying to tell people with the apron. So they got to be smart and diligent. Anything else there?
1: Yeah, I think it would be important to let people know what the second apron is. We always talk about it. Let's look through some of these here. I mean, some of the penalties, if you go into the second apron, teams do not have access to taxpayer mid-level exceptions. The teams cannot use trade exceptions created when combining the salaries of multiple players. Teams cannot use trade exceptions from any prior year. Teams lose the ability to trade first-round picks that are 7 years in the future. And if teams remain in the second apron for any 3 years, not three in a row, but any 3 years in a 5 year period, their upcoming first round draft pick is automatically moved to the bottom of the first round. And so you do not want to spend, you know, much time in the second apron. And that's what Barry was trying to explain earlier, is if you can stay under the second apron this year, that gives you 2 more years after this to go into the second apron if you need to.
0: You know how you could solve something, and I don't know how we could do it, but don't put anything past Sam Presti, is getting it and drafting Cameron Boozer.
1: Do you like Cam Boozer, Al?
0: Oh, yeah. They got a comparison to Al Horford.
1: I could see that.
0: Yeah. Boozer brings a rare blend of skill, size, and polish that is difficult to find even among top-tier prospects. At 6'10", 250, he combines strength with perimeter skill, allowing him to impact the game from all three levels. Highly productive and efficient, posting elite 2025-26 numbers. If you could have him and Chet as your inside people for the future, are you kidding me?
1: No, that would be great, and that would be kind of drafting a guy to take Jay Will's place whenever Jay Will's deal comes up, right? And you would say, you got one thing the Thunder has going for them is they have all these guys on rookie deals like AJ and McCain, for instance. But I personally like Caleb Wilson a little bit more than Boozer, but Boozer's really good.
0: I love Caleb Williams, but let me tell you who they compare him to, and that's why I don't think they would draft him. Now let me go back, and I got to cut this off here. They got Caleb Williams, I think, compare him to Chris Bosh, I think.
1: Yeah. Yeah. That sounds about
0: right. But they need a big body center, do they not?
1: They do. But Sorber is not that guy, but they still have Sorber, which is similar to a, you know, body size of a Boozer. But
0: I guarantee they know about Sorber now. They see him in workouts. They probably know they got a feel for him. Don't you agree? Not
1: absolutely
0: a great feel, but you got to know, just, you know, working him out and everything right now, right? Mm-hmm.
1: Yeah, no, you're exactly right. And for instance, it's interesting. I mean, he's just a little bit taller and similar build to a Yaxel Lindeborg, but Yaxel plays more like a small forward, and Sorber plays more like a five.
0: Yaxel got a 7'4" wingspan.
1: Yeah, exactly. And so Sorber, at least from the highlights that I've seen from Georgetown, which were 2 years ago now, it seems like he's a little bit undersized and isn't the greatest offensive player, but it has really good instincts on the defensive end and is, you know, can get up and block some shots.
0: They got Caleb Williams, power forward center, but he's only 215 pounds.
1: Yeah, he's skinny. He's a lot skinnier than Boozer is, for sure.
0: But comparison, Jermaine O'Neal, Chris Bosh. Yeah, you could play him and Chet together.
1: Yeah, absolutely you could, if that's what you wanted to do. Listen, I mean, I would be shocked if you got any of those four teams, the Wizards, the Jazz, Memphis, or the Bulls, to get off of the fourth pick. But if any team had the arsenal to do it, it would be the Thunder.
0: That's exactly right. That's exactly right. I made up a trade. Let me think of it. This was one of the craziest things I ever come up with. I trade Chet, Lou Dort to the Wizards for the number one pick and Anthony Davis.
1: Would the Wizards do that?
0: Probably not.
1: They probably wouldn't do that.
0: But you know, and the picks. You know, if they were just trying to get young, and Chet would be a great prospect for them, you get bring in Dort, and now you're losing the number one pick, but you're definitely getting really, you're getting a lot better. So
1: no doubt. I could see Dort going to a contender as well. For instance, like a team like the Cavs that needs some defense. I wouldn't be shocked to see that.
0: You want Lou Dort to go east.
1: Yeah, you want him to go east.
0: And,
1: that's why you gotta
0: trade him.
1: Might
0: right?
1: work with Lou Dort to try to send him back to Canada if that's what he wants to do. Maybe go to the Raptors. That might make some sense.
0: Yeah. Boy, Wiggins had a disappointing season, didn't he?
1: Yeah.
0: And the thing is, Wiggins did, but Dort had a really good, I mean, Joe had a really good season.
1: Joe was great. And then, obviously, there's certain matchups in the playoffs that they didn't like Dort. I mean, didn't like Joe on the defensive end.
0: He just doesn't play in the playoffs. I mean, he wants defense for the most part out there.
1: Yeah, no.
0: And what the problem was, they needed offense. The offense stunk.
1: I thought that Dagnall got a little bit stubborn, especially not changing the starting lineup in Game 7 for sure.
0: Yeah. Well, your offense is struggling, so you're starting Dort again.
1: No doubt. And I right? thought that there were times when Chet was playing bad and really not doing anything on the offensive end that I was screaming, saying, put Jay Will in. I thought Jay Will's minutes were a lot more productive than even Chet's were in the Spurs series. So
0: well, you're right. You know, Jay Will's a good player. We don't
1: really
0: talk
1: good.
0: Enough about him.
1: He would start on a lot of teams in the NBA.
0: Yeah, he really, really would be. He is a good player. Let's go. I want to go to these shooting stats here. Let's go here in the playoffs. Okay, from three-point range in the playoffs, SGA, 30.5. Mitchell only played, so he get 32.5. Holmgren, 35.7. Caruso, 44.6. I mean, McCain, 37.1.
1: You said Caruso was at what, 44.6, and what did he go in Game 7?
0: 4 of 15,
1: yeah,
0: wasn't it?
1: Yeah.
0: That's from the field, yeah.
1: What did he go from 3? 1 for 6 from 3 in okay. Game 7. That's crazy. That means he was up like 48%.
0: Cason Wallace, 48.4.
1: Yeah, he was great, Al.
0: Lou Dort, 30.8. Isaiah Joe, 34.8. So, yeah, they just didn't shoot the ball well.
1: Right, and Wiggins and Joe, to be fair to Dagnall, did not take advantage of their opportunities whatsoever. When they did get inserted into the lineup, I think it was Wiggins right after halftime, was it of Game 1 that they lost? They put Wiggins in there, and it did not go well at all. And Joe, like I said, went 4 for 14 in the series as well, so not only were they a little bit of defensive liabilities, they weren't playing as well on offense.
0: You say when they extend Cason Wallace, how much are they going to be over?
1: Well, it depends on how much he's going to make, but they're projecting that he's going to make anywhere between 25 and 30 a year.
0: Wow.
1: So the Thunder is going to be up in the 261 range, you know, around 260 range. And
0: that's why I can't imagine them extending Hartenstein. I mean, they'll be so over with those guys. It'll be unbelievable.
1: So let's do the math on this. So the Thunder would be about $40 million over the second apron of 222 when they extend Cason Wallace. Now, depending on how they structure the deal, it could be a little bit less than that. And how they structure Hartenstein's new deal, if they keep him, it could be a little bit less than that. But, so, getting rid of Dort would be just under $20 million. Getting rid of Wiggins would be another 10. That's 30. That still leaves about $10 million that it would seem to fit.
0: What about Kendrick Williams? Was it seven?
1: You could either get rid of Kendrick Williams, which he said that he would come back to the Thunder for the vet minimum, but obviously you have Joe sitting there that's making just over 10, which would get the job done.
0: I mean, it is, again, lucky that they have a guy like Sam Presti around to make these type of decisions, but that's why I think you get rid of bodies in a trade, dump salary for to jump up in the draft. That just seems like they have a lot of assets they can do to move up, but there got to be somebody that they really like. And and we read all week and said that word was that he wanted to move up and get Boozer. So.
1: And then what? How much more would they have to pay a top four pick? Let's see.
0: That's a great question. $10 million or so? $11 million rookie contract?
1: Let's see. What would it be? Okay, so pick number. Let's say Boozer goes 3. That would be $50.4 million, 9.2 a year.
0: Okay.
1: So you would essentially definitely get rid of Joe if you did that. And yeah, he'd be making about $1 million less than Joe.
0: Well, it is. Now, do you believe Kendrick Williams? Let me ask you. And we love Kendrick Williams, but if he doesn't want to take the veteran, you got to get rid of him and keep Joe, and right?
1: If the Thunder decide to use the 12th and 17th pick, then Kendrick Williams is gone. Because, you got to make room for those roster spots.
0: Surely they're going to package. They're not going to use both those picks, right?
1: Surely, you would think.
0: What's Kendrick Williams making?
1: 7. He was making 7 this year, but his deal's up.
0: I know. So, I know everybody loves him, and obviously you keep him for the veteran. But golly, you'd think he'd want to go somewhere else and make some money, right? Let's get to the phone. Let's go to Jordan. You're up, Jordan.
2: Hey, Al. I was curious on the last series we had with the rotation of starters, especially in the last 2 games, seemed to be that we played slower and almost unorganized. Like we thought we had a game plan, but it wasn't working out, and we stuck with it and didn't make a change. I wanted your thoughts on that. And
0: I think Dave Nolte is one of the best coaches in the NBA. There's no doubt about that. He's a great coach, but he didn't have a great series. Sam?
2: Yeah, I would give it up to Jim whenever he said back in, I believe, December in the series against the Spurs. Jim called it out, and he said, people are going to hate me for this, and the homers are going to be mad, but the Spurs are a problem.
0: Well, let me tell you, though, you know what makes it the more of a problem? When you don't have J-Dub, you don't have Mitchell.
2: I agree. But if we haven't had them for such a long time, why are we counting on them? Like,
0: why are you counting on them? Are you kidding me?
2: You got to play with what you got, sir.
0: I know, but you figure they're both going to be healthy next year, so.
2: Oh, yeah. I do agree with that.
0: So, we'll see. Hey, I appreciate it. Come back. Take a call. 98.1 FM, The Sports Animal.
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0: on this Tuesday. Let's get the phone. Let's go to Derek. What's up, Derek?
1: All right, Al. I'm just going to try to keep it real with you, man. You know I'm a Spur fan. One thing that bothers me is when Thunder homers talk about their injuries, but they don't want to talk about when they benefit from injuries. Like Halliburton getting hurt early in that game last year, game 7. He was 3 of 4 from the three-point line. Gets hurt early, but nobody wants to talk about that. And the Spurs, De'Aaron Fox, missed the first 2 games of this series. Had J-Dub game 1. He had 26 points. We full overtime. Okay, you had your guy. We didn't have Fox, who's our all-star point guard. Okay? He was here for us. We didn't cry about it.
0: No one's crying. I hear the national people say Oklahoma City would have had a... Don't you think they would have had a better chance to win if they had those guys?
1: Of course they would have a better chance, but even Jada said, that's not their problem. No, that's not the Spurs' problem. They got to play who they
0: I know. We're saying they would have had a better chance of winning.
1: I mean, they're the second youngest team to go to the finals in history.
0: Nobody's ripping the Spurs, Derek. We're just saying, okay? You're the one coming on here now ripping the Thunder people.
1: Well, because I've heard about it. Even Jim talked about it on his show. And I can't believe I'm like, because Jim and me don't really get along, but I agree with him. No one wants to talk about other teams' injuries.
0: Yeah, and then Jim said there was a good chance that Thunder would have won this series with those two guys.
1: But there's a good chance that Halliburton and then would have won Game 7 last year if he would have.
0: That's fine, but we're talking right now, right?
1: Okay, that's... It's like you can't have it both ways. You gotta like. Okay.
0: We talked about it earlier today with Halliburton and with Gordon being hurt when they played Denver. Or yeah, we did. We mentioned it. So we don't have it both ways. The Thunder would have had a better chance of winning with those two guys.
1: But that's sports in general, Al. There's always injuries. If Bo Nix.
0: Yeah, I mean, how much did you bring up when your quarterback got hurt this year? Did you say they probably would have won it? I think you did, Derek.
1: I don't know. Of course we would have had a good chance. I said we would have had a better chance to win the game, of course.
0: So why are you bitching now?
1: But now I talk about, I'm fair about injuries totally, though. I'm not, like, I don't know if we would have beat Seattle. I think Seattle might have still beat us, but.
0: That's not what you're saying after it happened.
1: I'm just saying that there's injuries every year.
0: And you said you would have beat New England.
1: I do think we would have beat New England. Okay.
0: So what's wrong with some people saying that they thought the Thunder would beat the Spurs?
1: All I'm saying

0: was great. That was a great.
1: I
0: think
1: I'll have an
0: show.
1: Extra beer tonight.
0: Yeah,
1: I mean,
0: you should.
1: Got to pat myself on the back and go, yeah, that was a pretty good argument there. since Derek beloved Broncos, and they do. I think they beat New England, right?
0: I think at they would have. Yeah.
1: Yeah. My goodness. It's what's going on the OSU Auburn golf, Sam?
0: Let's check in on the match play. You got a big time matchup between Preston Stout, who just won the individual national championship for OSU yesterday. Match play, second round of match play. OSU beat Florida this morning, but Preston Stout's going up against Jackson Koivun, who you've seen play multiple PGA Tour events and is the number one player in the country, the next superstar coming out of Auburn. And right now, Koivun is one up through nine. Preston Stout just one number nine to cut it from two down to one down with nine to play. So right now, Auburn is up 3.5 to 1.5 on OSU just as they're making the turn. So OSU needs a big back nine. UCLA is up 4-1 right now after the front nine on Arizona. So it looks right now like it's probably going to be Auburn and UCLA in the finals.
1: How about same old softball series, Tech and Texas? Isn't that unbelievable?
0: I have thoroughly enjoyed watching Texas Tech, and I know that they're kind of the villains of college softball. They're paying all these players, but the storylines, White Chocolate's daughter and the two pitchers.
1: It's crazy because they blow leads in the seventh inning and then come back and win it.
0: It's been exciting to watch, that's for sure. But I would like to see Texas Tech exciting. Get the better at Texas.
1: Oh, I hope Tech. Yeah, I do too. It'd be nice to see Kennedy win a championship.
0: Speaking of softball, did you hear about Jordy Ball?
1: Pregnant.
0: She was playing while she was pregnant, and in that last game, she had a leadoff home run and pitched five and I think a third no-hitter, no five and a third no-hit innings in the final game. They ended up losing the game.
1: I think they got the game won, and then Texas is a no-hitter, and Texas scores three runs on her.
0: Yeah, they did. They did, but still very impressive to play while 3 months pregnant.
1: That is, you don't hear many stories like that,
0: that's
1: right?
0: That's crazy. I don't know if I've ever – I think Serena may have done it, Al. But I don't know. I haven't heard many stories like that.
1: What do you got going on tonight, Sam?
0: Going to talk Thunder. If you guys want to call in, talk about any of the offseason moves that the Thunder should make, we can definitely talk about that. We'll keep you updated on the golf and the Women's College World Series. And how about OU yesterday, Al? We didn't talk about that yesterday.
1: Oh, what a great comeback.
0: Skip Johnson,
1: Cinderella
0: story on Georgia Tech. So
1: that's going to be me. I will be back tomorrow at 4. Good night, Oklahoma.

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3: 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Don't be misled. 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
12: 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It's Ray and Nick. 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Do you think we'll be okay?
13: 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Those are all Democrat policies causing that. But you don't have a media holding the Democrats accountable for their awful policies. 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
15: You've been waiting all day for this.
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16: 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We're talking about practice, man. I mean, how silly is that?
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